Welcome one and all to Hashtag Daily K. It is Thursday, August the 27th, 2026. We just listened to Do Young with Memory, Anyong Uju. And yes, my memories of Hashtag Daily K will stay with me forever. But today is my final day as special guest host. Yes, I will be back next month. Thanks, Benny, for reminding me. I will be back. Don't worry. I'm on a Thursday once a month talking about books, and I always love being here, and I love it when King Peter is in the hot seat. But yes, today, for the next 2 hours, I get to be your very special guest host. So please do stay tuned. Now, I asked you for today's hashtag, what is this word meaning? Korea's iconic river running across Seoul. And it's a river that serves as a space where the daily lives and culture of Seoul citizens flow together. Let's see if you've got this one. I'm going to take a look on the YouTube live stream. You can always leave your messages there or on KakaoTalk. Search for us, Daily K. And we have Forestville Oppa starting with hashtag Hangang, Benny with hashtag Hangang or Han River, Siska with Hangang, Aimlita with Hangang, Steve with Han River or Hangang, and we've got Matahari with Han River, DQ Illy Lily with Han River. I think that's all we've got, but I have to say every single gosh darn one of you is correct. Yes, you've all got it right. It is hashtag Hangang. Hashtag Hangang River, sometimes known as the Han River. It all depends on who you ask, and it sometimes changes as well. I'm not up with the rules. But yes, this is today's hashtag, Hangang. And what a wonderful place it is. For those who don't know, it is the main river in Seoul. It runs smack bang through the center of the city, divides the north and the south. If you want to go to the palaces, you go north of the river. If you want to dance Kangnam style, you go south of the river. In fact, Kangnam means south of the river because the Hangang is so important. So yes, it's our hashtag for today. Han meaning from the Han dynasty and Gang meaning river. So you'll hear it as Han River or Hangang River. So for example, some great places to go would be hashtag Hangang Gongwon. The Hangang Park, these parks located along the river. We also talk a lot about, or maybe hashtag on social media, Hangang Bu. Bu in English being view, the view over the Han River. And most recently, some people have been talking about the Hangang Yuramsan, the Han River cruises and the Han River bus. Not sure if it's operating again, but certainly that seems to be something lots of people want to do. And I want to talk about Korean literature. I will talk about it next month. Don't worry. I will be there. But for today, I want to talk about Jo Jung-ne. Now, he's an amazing author. He was born in 1943, which makes him 83 international age this year. And he penned so many great novels. I mean, Taebaek-sanmaek, the Taebaek-san Mountains, one of his very famous ones. Hangang River, Hangang is another one. And he just recently held a press conference for his new work. And it's his very first fully-fledged novel about love in the 56 years since his literary debut. It's called Frostflower, Sorigot. And I'm really interested to see what someone in their 80s has to say about love. He's lived a long and interesting life. He's written all sorts of interesting stories. And I wish that his book about the Han River was translated into English, because then I could introduce it to you. But in any case, I'm excited to talk about the Han River today. Hashtag Hangang. So please let me know what you think. Send in your messages. Send in your song requests. If you've got photos of you by the Han River, please do send them in. And let me know which part of the river you like, because it's a very long river going through the whole city. So maybe there's a particular park, a particular Hangang View, a view that you like. Let me know what you think. Send your answers in either on the YouTube live stream, search for Arirang Radio, all things K, K-pop, K-culture and news from Korea, or via KakaoTalk. Our ID is Daily K. And please do stay tuned for the full 2 hours. Of course, Morning Buzz coming up, 3 interesting news items, plus a daily Korean sentence using hashtag Hangang. And then in the second hour, I'm very excited because we've got K-Fashion Pick and Mix with Zeno. I get to meet Zeno for the first time, and he can
judge my fashion. I'm wearing a t-shirt, a blue t-shirt, and I've got grey jeans and blue sneakers. Am I fashionable? I don't know. We shall see what he says in the second hour. It's going to be good anyway. So also send in your questions for him. And of course, if you want to be a part of Talk Talk Korea 2026, this global content contest, you can take part as well. You share a video, photo, book, drawing, and illustration, or writing of your first K-culture moment. Lots of prizes, a total of $26,400 US of prizes worth. And the best one is going to receive the Minister of Culture, Sports, and Tourism Award. You can join it today. Matahari talking about my shirts. Paul, you need to bring back the amazing shirts. Mata, some of them were a little bit too old. Some of them might be a little bit too small. Sorry, I will do better next time, next month, when I'm back in the studio. I'll see if I can find a suitable shirt for you. I do promise I'll do my best. So yes, do stay tuned. And of course, if you have a chance to fill in the Arirang survey, please do go to the website arirangradio.com. On the left-hand side, there's a banner. It's done with Gallup Korea. It won't take much of your time, and it gets us the info that helps us know what you love and what you want to hear on the radio. 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All help is greatly appreciated for everybody who listens inside of Korea. Right, morning buzz on the way, but first a song. This one goes out to Mini PD because it's one of her favourites. It's Kim Soo Young with Shin Ae Chan of Lucy, I Wonder. 알고 싶은데.

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What has captured the attention of Korea this very morning? Let's check it out on Morning Buzz. K-Local Food Hunters 33 promotes regional culinary tourism. The Korea Tourism Organization is stepping up its promotion of Korean food and regional travel through the K-Local Food Hunters 33 project. Back in June, 33 influencers from 13 different countries teamed up for a five-day journey across the Gangwon, Jeolla, and Gyeongsang provinces to sample signature regional dishes and visit top local attractions. After sharing their culinary adventures on their personal channels, their content will now anchor a global online event on the official Visit Korea platform, complete with a rich variety of food tourism guides. Stay tuned for some mouth-watering content. Kim Sang-sik leads Vietnam to back-to-back ASEAN Cup titles. Head coach Kim Sang-sik has led the Vietnam national football team to victory over Thailand, securing back-to-back ASEAN Cup titles and lifting the trophy for a fourth time overall. Notably, this marks the first time in Vietnamese football history that the team has achieved consecutive tournament wins, a feat even former coach Park Hang-seo didn't reach. With this victory following his triumphs at the AFF Under-23 Championship last July and the Southeast Asian Games in December, Coach Kim has now swept all three major Southeast Asian tournaments. A massive congratulations to Coach Kim Sang-sik on rewriting history. Ives, Wonyoung and Eugene to hold joint exhibition. IVE members Wonyoung and An Yujin are hosting a very special exhibition named Annyeong in Seoul, after their popular duo nickname Annyeongs. The space is designed to capture glowing moments and the warm meaning of saying hello to one another. Visitors can look forward to unreleased photos showcasing their diverse charms, along with media art and interactive visitor programs. Details regarding the dates and venue will be released sequentially. Here's hoping we get to see these two shine in an official subunit launch someday. Lots of great news coming out of Korea. Let's see what you have to say about it. We'll start with the K-food. Siska's asking, whoa, is there any Indonesian food there? Well, I think it's going to be Korean food this time round. But, Siska, if you do come to Korea when there's the International Food Fair, there may well be some Indonesian food around. The embassies normally organise the dishes and they're always tasty. In fact, I need to go to the next one. I don't know when it is, but I will be there and I will be seeing if I can get myself some nasi goreng. Benny also saying the first news item will make us hungry for sure. It's made me hungry. But Benny also talks about Kim Sang-sik, that amazing head coach. He says congrats to Vietnam at the recently ended ASEAN Championships. It is very good news, Benny. Yes, also happy that he's done wonders with the national team and also hit that grand slam of triumphs at the AFF Under-23 Championship and also the Southeast Asian Games as well. Really remarkable. Matt is asking about sport and about me, about home national sport of your country. And also, let me see, Paul, are you a cricket, football or baseball fan? Matter? I'm going to disappoint you, I think. I don't watch sport. When my wife was alive, if she was watching the World Cup, watching the Korean team playing football, I would watch it with her. But I grew up in a family where we spent our time watching movies or going to the theatre, and my father and my mother had no interest in sport whatsoever. So I don't really have an answer to your question. I think they're all great, and I understand why people love them. They're just not the sport for me. Give me theatre, give me art, give me music, give me IVE, and give me an exhibition. This is very exciting too. Siska's saying those IVE members' shadow photos are cool. Yes, they are. They're absolutely brilliant. Steve saying congrats to An Yujin and Jan Wonyoung's joint exhibit. Stacey also congratulating them. And Benny's saying lots of fans are going to be happy about that. I think so too. We'll see what happens. I hope some of you get to go and you get to see
well, what they're doing. And also, I hope they get to have another comeback. It's very strange, the term comeback in Korea. Sometimes comebacks are only after 2 months. But in any case, I wish them the best. I think it's going to be a great exhibition. And I'm really hungry now after talking about food. DQ Illy Lily saying, food fair? I love food fairs. Me too. So when is the next one, asked Siska? I'm not sure. If I find out, I will let you know. Or just bother King Peter. When he's back tomorrow, the first thing you should say, don't say good morning to him. Don't give him the hashtag. Just say, when's the next food fair, Peter? And keep asking him until he answers. He should know, shouldn't he? I think so. Anyway, thank you for all your messages. And, well, I want to know what you think about the hashtag Hangang. Han River or Hangang River. Let me know. If you want to send in a photo or a video, you can do that on KakaoTalk. Search for Daily K, and I'd love to know what you think. Also, send in your song requests. Much more coming up. Do stay tuned. Daily Korean Sentence is coming up soon, so get ready for that too. In the meantime, here is Ive with Bang Bang.

That was Ive with Bang Bang, and what a great song that is. I see you're all loving it on the live stream too. Thank you all for listening. This is Hashtag Daily K. I'm your special guest host for today only. That's it. It's my final day, Paul Matthews. Don't worry, King Peter will be back tomorrow. And I'm asking for my final hashtag, which is Hashtag Hangang. Hashtag Han River or Hangang River. What does it make you think of, or what memories does it conjure up? I've got some messages, I've got some photos as well. We'll start off with Benny, who says, what comes to mind? I'd love to visit Seoul soon, perhaps. It's coming up in my intuition that my favourite things would be to go biking and eat Hangang Ramyeon. Ooh, yes. Yes, instant noodles by the river. That sounds like a very good idea, a very popular thing to do. And biking along the Han River, it can get busy sometimes, but it is a really nice thing to do. I mean, about 20 years ago, I used to regularly go cycling along the Han River. It was so much fun. I was young and beautiful back then and had a bicycle, but I did enjoy doing it. So, Benny, I think that's a very good choice. Lilith has got some photos. She says, these are some sunset pictures I took by the Han River while I was living in Korea. Gorgeous photos there. I think I've got a couple more for you. There's another one here. Was that the same one? And one more here. Well, no, it's not the same one. It's different ones, but they all look very, very good. Thank you, Lilith. These are Hangang Park in Mapo. The pollution level's on the high side this day, so it looks misty, but it's still a fairly nice view, though. You know what? You are in my neighbourhood there, Lilith, with those photos. That is where I live. That is my local view of the Han River, and I love it. Yes, pollution can be a little high sometimes, but it is a great view, and I love it all the same. Hartley, a very smart gentleman, a very good-looking lad at the Han River back in 2024. You're looking very dapper, but slightly cold, perhaps. You've got a big coat on. Definitely not August weather. But thank you for that photo. I think I know exactly where you are. That looks like the Bampo Bridge. In fact, it is Bampo Hangang Park from December of 2024. And, excuse me, one more. We've got Siska talking about Hangang at night with the Bampo Bridge curtain show. Let's take a look. Ah, yes. If you can't see the YouTube live stream, there are beautiful fountains and lights that go off every evening at the Bampo Bridge along the Han River. And it's a wonderful place to go. It's so romantic, so beautiful. If you've never been to Seoul before, it's one of the highlights, as long as the weather is good. I mean, you don't want to go when it's raining. But yes, it's a great place to go. Thank you, Siska. Such a beautiful view. Yes, do keep sending in your messages. Do send in your thoughts and your pictures, your videos, anything you like about the Hangang. And also send in your applications for the Chunil Music Festival. It's one of Gwangju's representative music festivals of the 1980s. And it's back with Voice of Chunil. The 2026 Chunil Music Festival Grand Finale is this October. And you can still apply for the September stage. It's open right now until September 6th. You can be a newbie, you can be really experienced, you can be solo, you can be a band, doesn't matter. Sign up and join Voice of Chunil 2026. We've got Daily Korean Sentence coming up, so do get ready to record your own messages. In the meantime, a song request, and this one feels very suitable. It's going to be Paul Kim featuring Big Naughty for Aim Lita and Benny. It's Hangang Eseo, at the Han River.

0: Daily Korean Sentences.
1: Thank you, King Peter. I'm sure that chord is slightly off. There's always something a little bit odd about it. In any case, that chord signifies that it's time to learn to use today's hashtag. It is Daily Korean Sentence, and today's hashtag is hashtag Hangang, Han River or Hangang River. So the sentence we're going to learn this morning is 한강 라면 먹으러 가고 싶어. 한강 라면 먹으러 가고 싶어. Shall we find out where this fits best? Here we go! Two friends meet at the airport, hugging tightly and greeting each other warmly. Welcome to Korea for the first time! Where should we go first? What do you want to do most in Korea?
2: Ah, I already thought about it. 한강 라면 먹으러 가고 싶어.
1: 한강 라면? You know about 한강 라면?
2: Of course! You buy ramen at a convenience store in Hangang Park, put the noodles and soup powder into the container, place it on the cooker and press the button.
1: Wow, incredible! How do you know this so well?
2: I saw it all the time on Korean dramas, variety shows, and YouTube. What are you doing? Hurry up! 한강 라면 먹으러 가고 싶어!
1: Hangang 라면 먹으러 가고 싶어. A fantastic phrase to use, especially if you love instant noodles, because it literally means I want to go and eat 라면, instant noodles, by the Han River. That's what it is. And it should be said, this is not some brand. You can't go to the convenience store and buy Hangang Ramyeon. It just means the ramyeon that you eat at the Hangang River, at those little places where you can cook your noodles there. So it's well worth doing. If you haven't done it, it's sort of a rite of passage when you come to Korea to have your instant noodles or even have fried chicken sometimes at the river. And so Hangang Ramyeon has become this term. It's become the thing that everyone says when they want to go and eat noodles by the riverside. This is what they'll tell you. 한강 라면 먹으러 가고 싶어. Do you? Have you? Will you? Won't you? Do let me know if that's something you'd like to do or something you've done. And do send in your voice messages. In the next song break, it's your chance to get on KakaoTalk. Search for Daily K. We can be your plus friend and record your voice message. 한강 라면 먹으러 가고 싶어. You can add in some acting if you like. You can say it straight. I will judge you, but I won't judge you harshly. I will judge you fairly. And I've been quite complimentary this week, unless suddenly I change. I could become like King Peter and start being really critical. But I won't. I will be nice, I promise. So do send in your messages, send in your song requests, and let's listen to another song. Here are the Dick Punks with Let's Play in the Han River. 한강에서 놀아요.

0: Those were the Dickpunks, and they were singing about One Summer Night there at the Han River. And I want to know how you can pronounce the Han River in Korean. Can you do it? Can you say Hangang Lamyan Mogoro Kagushpo? Or can you not? I've got lots of messages lined up. So I'm ready on my final day to critique your Korean. Let's see what you've got. We're going to start off today. Emlita is in first. Here we go.
1: 한강 라면 먹으러 가고 싶어.
0: That was excellent. Have you done this before? Have you gone and eaten noodles at the Han River before? Because it sounds like you have. That was perfect. I have no criticism at all, Emlita. That was absolutely brilliant. 10 out of 10. All right. Benny is next. Let's see how you do, Benny.
2: 한강 라면 먹으러 가고 싶어.
0: I can feel the pain in your voice. Have you had breakfast? And if not, why not? Get yourself some cereal. Get yourself some toast. Get yourself some rice. Get yourself some instant noodles, please. Again, I'll give you 10 out of 10, especially for the acting. Excellent job. Lilith is in two. Here we go.
3: 한강 라면 먹으러 가고 싶어.
0: Oh, very nice too. And of course, you have been to the Han River, so you know what it's like down there. I don't know how easy it is to get the Lamyan in my neck of the woods, though. Very good again. Excellent pronunciation from all of you. And let's see how Hartley does. Another person who's been to the Hangang Park. However, he says, I couldn't find any convenience stores. Oh, no. You missed out on the Lamyan. That's not good, Hartley. Well, let's see. Let's see what your pronunciation is like. Here we go.
4: 한강 라면 먹으러 가고 싶어.

0: Siska sounds very, very hungry. You're saying that so quickly, but excellent. I'm going to give you 10 out of 10 too. No corrections needed. How's it going to go for you? Let's take a listen. Here we are.
1: Hanggang lamyan mogoro kakoshipo.
0: Very nice too. A lot slower than Siska, but that's okay. Yeah, Rao, I think this is your best one this week so far. The flow is really, really good. I don't know whether you're hungry or not. And there seems to be lots of people in the background. But thank you very, very much. We've got a couple more. Matahari, let's see how you do.
2: Hanggang ramyeon moguro gago sipo.
0: Oh, very nice. Yes, very, very distinct. I like the pauses. You kept the flow, even though you were taking it slow. Excellent as well. You and Rao both, 10 out of 10. And that means we got one more. It's Helserino. Last one for today. No, I'm sorry. I have to hear that one more time. I have to. That was too cute. Here we go. You get 11 out of 10, Helserino. That was the best. You were as fast as Siska, I think. But I love the yum yum yums at the end. You were all absolutely brilliant. Thank you so much. I love hearing your Korean. It makes me so glad that you're all studying with Peter every single day, a little better, a little more, an extra word here and there. My Korean can do with improving as well, but it gives me inspiration to hear you all speaking Korean. And because, I mean, I only get to hear this here and there, you're all getting better and better and better. And that's the wonderful thing. That's what I love about this segment on hashtag Daily K. Just one sentence a day can make a big difference in your Korean. Thank you to everyone. Thank you, as always, for sending in all your messages. Thank you for your song requests. We try to play all that we can if we have them in the system. And I'm going to play two song requests now. First one is going to go to Siska. Siska has asked for Kim Tae-woo's Hangang Gosubuji. Han River. And then this second request, it comes from a Mr. P. Matthews, it says. Oh, it's Q-W-E-R with My Name is Malgam. Nei Idam Malgam.

Oh, whoever requested that song has very good taste in music. Yes, QWER there and before that, Kim Tae-woo. And we're coming to the end of our first hour. But don't worry, we've got Zeno from South Africa in the studio for K-Fashion Mix and Pick, or Pick and Mix, or Mix Picking? I'm not sure what the title is. In any case, Pick and Mixing is coming up next, and K-Fashion is going to be the topic. Is he going to judge me? Is he going to say I look cool and fashionable? I have no idea. We'll find out. In the meantime, one more song at the end of the first hour. Here is Lee Chang-sop with Love Again. Do Sarangirani.

0: What kind of clarity is filling your day today? We drink water every day, but have you ever wondered, the bottle of water in your hand, what kind of journey did it take to get to you? At the southern edge of Korea lies Jeju, an island holding one of nature's most honest, untouched secrets. Formed by volcanic activity 1.8 million years ago, layers of rugged basalt rock and countless tiny pathways carved by lava. Rainwater that falls on this island begins a remarkable journey, traveling deep underground for over 31 years. Like a vast natural filtration system, these layers of volcanic rock carefully remove impurities while enriching the water with essential minerals like vanadium and silica. From 420 meters below the surface, untouched by human hands, this pristine water is brought up, then passes through rigorous quality checks and global standard management systems before reaching you. That is why, within just 3 months of its launch, it became Korea's number one bottled water, and why people around the world trust Jeju Samdasu. 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Enriching Jeju, bringing happiness to its people. A cleaner tomorrow for Jeju, created by JPDC.
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3: Yes, we're already into hour number two, and thank you, King Peter, for that kind introduction, but you're not allowed into the studio till tomorrow! It's my studio! For the next 59 minutes and 30 seconds. Yes, it's me, Paul, filling in for Peter. While he's in the UK, he is back tomorrow, so it's my very last time in the studio until I'm back as a guest next month, and I'm really excited because, you know, I'm on the whole pick and mix thing once a month with my books, but I have one of my comrades with K Fashion Mix Picking. I'm really curious as to see what it's going to be like, and what Zeno is like, and whether he's not sure. Also, has Peter's fashion improved? Because every time I see him, he's still wearing the old football shirt. We will discuss all that, though. So please do send in your questions and your comments for Zeno. And, of course, you can take part in The Voice of Chanil. If you're a musician and you've got great fashion, then this could be the competition for you. 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We do appreciate every single person who does participate. 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So I'm hoping Arirang Radio is going to be better by being more fashionable for the next hour. We'll have Zeno in the studio right after a song. Here is Miracle with Logbook, Sotun Hyanghae Ilji.

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1: Zeno Slammin.
0: Yeah, Zeno Slammit in the studio. And my goodness, you got the perfect name to be a fashionable person.
1: Really?
0: Zeno Slammit. Sounds like you're a DJ or something.
1: Do DJ time to time, not gonna lie.
0: Well, there we go. Well, then you're perfect for it. I'm gonna trust you when it comes to fashion, because I'm an old middle-aged man with no sense of fashion. So you youngins, your beautiful cold clothes and your beautiful jewellery and your sunglasses indoors.
1: I try. It's one of those days, Thursday morning, you know. Good morning, everyone, by the way. Yeah, man, yeah. Good to be back.
0: So would you say you're a fashionable person?
1: I mean, I am a designer, so I would hope so.
0: Sorry, I didn't mean to step on your toes there.
1: I would hope so.
0: Okay, good. So you are right in the midst of fashion. You're not just wearing it, you're making it.
1: Yeah, absolutely. I design, I style, yeah.
0: Well, amazing. Now, the man who normally sits in this chair, I think I need to ask him, because he's not here, which means you can tell the truth. you don't have to be kind. How fashionable is Peter these days?
1: You know, when it comes to his jerseys, we are rivals when it comes to football clubs. I'm a Chelsea fan, so no.
0: Terrible. awful fashion from Peter.
1: No, just kidding. You know, I see some good fits coming along these days, man. He surprises me. I was like, oh, yeah, this is nice. It's like,
0: I think it's his wife who's dressing him.
1: It's always, you know. Yeah, same with me as well.
0: He's got no sense.
1: Same with me this morning. I was getting dressed and she was like, I don't think that's it. And I'm like, wow, I haven't heard that in a while.
0: I thought you were the designer.
1: She's a designer as well. She's been designing longer than me.
0: Oh, no.
1: So I was like, you know what? It's Thursday morning. I'm a little tired. So let me just change.
0: Always listen to your inseng sanbe, to your life senior.
1: Absolutely.
0: Now, today's hashtag, before we get on to the fashion, is hashtag Hangang, River or Hangang River. Mm-hmm. What does that mean to you? What does that make you think of?
1: Oh, man, it makes me think of, you know, I returned back to Korea in 2016, and coming back, as a kid, I was always just in Wonju, and I grew up there. I spent most of my time with my family and everything. We didn't travel too much, like around Seoul especially, mostly outside Seoul. So coming back as an adult and seeing all this stuff online and be like, oh, Hanover, this culture, and I had to experience it. So for me, it was like coming back and experiencing something new. I've lived here for so long, but I've never experienced that Han River feel. And now it's just like my go-to. I go almost every evening with my dog, my wife.
0: Oh, well, there you go. I'm guessing you live fairly close by then.
1: Yeah, very, very.
0: Well, that's the thing. I think that's a dream of a lot of Seoulites, to live by the river.
1: Yeah, I think so. I don't live by the river, but it's like 10 minutes away.
0: Well, that's by the river. In Seoul standards, you're on the waterfront.
1: Oh, beautiful. Loved it.
0: Yeah, especially for pet lovers. Because if you do have a dog, you need somewhere to go. And Seoul is great, but unless you live near one of the big parks, there's not a lot of places dogs can sort of run around and have a good time.
1: Exactly. And like in Hanover, obviously, they can't go like loose leash off, but he still loves it there. You know, there's just so many other dogs to see as well. So yeah, for me, Hanover means definitely peace and a good time. You know,
0: I think that sums it up really, really well.
1: Yeah, for sure. Sometimes it gets a little bit crowded, but I feel like you need to time it well. You know?
0: Yeah, those who live by the river know when not to go there.
1: Yeah, that's why we go at night mostly.
0: Yes, go on tourists, leave so we can be in peace.
1: Indeed.
0: All right, let's move on from rivers, because we do have to flow into fashion.
1: Absolutely, as we should.
0: And what are we talking about today?
1: So usually we talk about new trends or what's in, what's out, what's not to do, what's to do. So today I want to keep it a little more fun and let's do yay and nay.
0: Yay and nay, I'm up for that.
1: Yeah, so our listeners, you need to tune in as well. We need you guys' input as we go along. So I'm going to give like a category or a style, and it's basically going to be yay or nay, and I'm going to be think, telling you what I think as well and why I think so. So yeah, let's hop into it.
0: Okay, it's time for some arguments.
1: Yeah. And I'm looking forward to it.
0: And in part three, we're going to have your turn where we hear from the listeners. That's right.
1: Yeah.
0: So do get ready to send in your answers to today's question. Okay, yes or no, yay or nay, what is our first fashion we're talking about?
1: Our first one is wide leg trousers. You know, if you guys know me by now, it's my go-to. So wide leg trousers.
0: Yeah, if you're watching on YouTube, you'll be able to see it. For those who aren't, we have a very fashionable kitted out lady who is wearing very big pants, very big trousers.
1: And like, if you listeners probably know my style by now, I am a guy for wide trousers. So it's a massive yay. Massive yay for me. But sometimes, you know, like in this image, you can't really see her shoes. You know,
0: sure.
1: Sometimes that becomes a problem, but that's why it's like a sharp toe, like a, you know, like a sharp
0: something pointy.
1: I love that. A pointy shoe on a wide pants. That's beautiful. Sometimes, like, let's see this more. Like this gentleman over here. This is more like a tracksuit nylon fabric of a pants, but with loafers. I love this as well. I wear this quite often too. Yeah. So for me, wide pants. Any time of the day, any time of the season.
0: Okay, so what do you wear on your feet with your wide pants? What's your go-to? Are you pointy or loafing?
1: Usually boots.
0: Boots, yeah, okay.
1: Like chunky ones.
0: Yeah.
1: Sometimes, but nowadays I wear more loafers. Like sharper, pointed loafer, flat. So you just see like this bit of the front.
0: Yeah.
1: I really like that look. It's kind of classic street. So it's not too baggy and saggy, which I also love, but you know, sometimes you need to like, I'm trying to go into more of a calmer state of my fashion, you know, where it's a little more classic and a little
0: I mean, that's good. You're getting older.
1: You've got to
0: adapt to the body changes.
1: Yeah, I said it the way different way, but at the end of the day, that's what it actually means.
0: Now, what I do want to ask you, because I'm a yes on the wide leg trousers as well, but I want to ask you, how formal can wide leg get?
1: Oh, so formal.
0: Do you have a wide leg 3-piece suit?
1: Actually, yes.
0: Oh, wow.
1: Yeah,
0: okay.
1: Actually, I do. So for my wedding, which was last year, I was going to wear a zoot suit, which is like, you know, the 40s, massive pants, high cropped.
0: Yeah, very sharp lines and wide angles.
1: Yeah. Literally that, like Sopranos, you know, the kind of vibe. But I wasn't, my wife was like, please, not a zoot suit.
0: Was it a Thursday again?
1: I wish it was. Maybe then she would have been okay with it. But yeah, I was like, oh man, my mom also like, she was like, no zoot suits, please. Let's keep it like casual. So I was like, okay, I'm going to get me like a wide fitted pants, trousers and a 3-piece suit. And yeah, it looked great. I'll bring some photos next time.
0: Yeah, please do. I have to say, the other thing is, the reason why I'm so yes on the wide leg trousers is for too long, trousers have been too tight.
1: Oh yeah, I can't stand it, to be honest.
0: Yeah, and I'm a larger gentleman.
1: Same.
0: Yeah, and nobody wants to see tight trousers on these bodies. We want a bit of width. Make us look good, please.
1: True. And I used to wear tight stuff too, and I can't believe it. Now it just, if I look at it, it's like, oh, it feels so uncomfortable. Because there's no room to breathe.
0: Yeah, absolutely. Do let us know what you think. We've got Siska saying, so baggy pants. Yes, the ones we've seen on YouTube have been fairly baggy. Yep. Also saying, baggy pants are kind of similar with balloon pants, which have been trending lately. And I quite like them.
1: Me too. Big fan of balloon pants. I got my first pair probably about 6 years ago. And at the time, it's as wide, so it looks like a skirt, like a big skirt. And I was doing a lesson at a school, just a one day lesson, and I was wearing these pants, and the kids could not understand what it was about. They were like, is your teacher wearing a skirt? Is that a pants? And then the teachers had to like tell them like, oh, Zeno teacher used to be very big and he lost a lot of weight and that's his old pants.
0: Oh my goodness.
1: The kids loved it.
0: I think too baggy is fine. Now, speaking of skirts, when it comes to skirts, kilts, saris for men, is that something that you go for as a fashionista?
1: Absolutely. I used to wear a lot of skirts, actually.
0: I mean, especially when in this weather.
1: Yeah,
0: you want a bit of breeze between the knees.
1: Yeah, it's like, true. Sometimes it gets a little too comfortable, but yeah.
0: Oh, well, no, this is family radio. We're not going to go there.
1: A little too comfortable.
0: No to that, yes to the wide legs.
1: I sort of forget it's a skirt, you know?
0: Okay, so our first one, wide leg trousers, fantastic. What is our second fashion item? What would you like to go
1: second
0: for?
1: Second one is, oh yeah, this is also another one. Really nice image, beautiful silhouette.
0: Hold on, we'll see if we can get that on the, we didn't quite get that on the page. There we go. If you're looking on YouTube, it's another, this is a little bit smarter, a little bit thinner wide leg trousers there.
1: So it's like fitted on the waist. So usually like baggy goes just down and manifold at the bottom.
0: Yeah.
1: But this is more of an oval shape to it.
0: Yeah, so this is more MC Hammer.
1: Yeah. And this is so in at the moment because it's all about crop and showing the waist.
0: Yeah, I think certainly for women, I think a lot of men maybe couldn't pull off that style.
1: I wish I did, but unfortunately.
0: So do I. You could have worn them today. All right, we're moving on now. Yes. What is our second fashion item?
1: There's so many
0: wide leg trousers.
1: So many. But second one is oversized blazers. Massive yay as well.
0: Okay.
1: Let me see what you guys think in the comments.
0: Do let us know what you think. If you're watching on YouTube, you can see it. Yeah. If you're not watching, this is sort of a sports casual suit, would you say?
1: How would you describe it? This one is more like oversized blazers. Because if you look closely, kind of. But it's so good because that's just like a pair of slicks and then an oversized blazer. And the oversized, it takes it off. It's more like a very casual look, but an oversized blazer gives it a very classic and expensive look, you know what I mean?
0: Okay.
1: Just with a jacket, your whole outfit looks way more expensive.
0: So this is a yes too?
1: Yeah, it's a yes, massive yes. It's a big, big thing in Korea, actually, Korean fashion over the years. It's oversized blazers. And if you go to Dongmyo, you can get the best oversized blazers, classic vintage ones for a really good price. I have about 4 at home.
0: Amazing.
1: Checkered ones, I love those.
0: I have a slight problem with this, I'm going to admit.
1: Okay, well, let's dive
0: in. And I don't mean this in the wrong way, but it reminds me of school uniform.
1: Oh, yeah, same. Absolutely same. And sometimes, it's crazy. So I had, this really Mr. Bean looking, uniform back in Korea in middle school. And because I moved back to South Africa that year, I didn't have a lot of time to wear them.

0: And then, yeah, so when I got my uniform back, I used to wear it, like, out as a thing. With, like, a vest inside.
1: You're a brave man.
0: Yeah, I know. A lot of people
1: If I
0: like,
1: did that in my hometown, I don't think I would survive. Look, we want to know what you think of both the wide leg trousers and the oversized bladers. We'll talk about oversized bladers a little bit more when we come back, but we'll have a song right now. Here is Big Bang with Big.

A heat wave warning has been issued as of 11 a.m. on August 27th for western Jeju City, southern Seogwipo City, and mid-mountainous Seogwipo City. Avoid outdoor activities during the hottest hours of the day. Wear lightweight clothing and use a sun umbrella when going outside. Drink plenty of water and check on the safety of your neighbors. This was according to the Ministry of the Interior and Safety. Now we go back to our regular program. 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

0: That was Everything Big, Big with Big Bang, and we are talking about Everything Big with Zeno. It's the big blazers, it's the big trousers, it's the big boys sitting in front of the mics.
1: Yeah, the big boys, man.
0: Yeah, let's see. We want your opinions, as always, about the fashion. And Benny's saying about the oversized blazers, oh, I like this one. Siska's saying, this is Lilith style. And Hal Serino has just, well, he's put in two surprised faces. They've got big eyes and an open mouth. Is that good or bad? I don't know.
1: It's sometimes good, you know. Sometimes
0: you're the fashionista. Sometimes. You must know what these memes mean.
1: Yeah, I think surprise is always good. I think surprise keeps you on your toes, you know what I mean? You never know what's next, you know?
0: All right.
1: So, I like it.
0: Now, with the oversized blazers, I noticed that the pictures you've shown us, the colours are fairly muted. We're looking at greys and blacks. Would you go for a more colourful oversized blazer? Is that in?
1: My ones are brown, a lighter shade of brown and navy check.
0: Right.
1: So, yeah, definitely. I'd say I would go more colourful.
0: But you're not going to go into sort of pastel or hot pinks or anything like that?
1: Not, I don't think a hot pink. I don't.
0: The 80s are calling.
1: Yeah, man, I think so. Let me check. Oh, yeah, no wonder. My phone's vibrating. But, yeah, I love a pastel colour. So maybe. Maybe. Who knows?
0: Well, then maybe underneath, because what are you going to wear? If you're wearing one of these oversized blazers, what's going to be on your body?
1: I usually, back in the day when I was way skinnier, I would go for like a vest.
0: Oh, okay, vest. But you can't pull that off now.
1: I don't think anymore. I tried. My wife was like, Jaya, please.
0: So what are you going to wear now? If you're going to wear a blazer tonight, what would you wear with it?
1: Oversized shirt inside.
0: Okay.

0: Are we talking a t-shirt, a formal shirt? What kind of shirt?
1: A collared, oversized shirt. Buttoned up. Maybe a tie. Maybe it's too much. But yeah, buttoned up shirt. Maybe a white one with that colored blazer. Look beautiful. Buttoned up.
0: Till the top. I think white is always good to go.
1: It's a go-to for sure.
0: The only problem is in Korea, if you're going out for dinner with your white t-shirt and your blazer, you're in trouble.
1: Oh, yeah. Imagine there's no apchimas. You'll have a very unhappy evening because that's going to be all on you.
0: All right. Look, we've done the legs. We've done the body. Where are we going next?
1: Next, we are going. Let's see where we are going. Okay. Formal wear and caps. Oh, one of my favorites as well.
0: Okay, we'll have some pictures up on the YouTube stream. Just hang on one second and we'll have them with you.
1: Yep.
0: Caps with formal wear. I have to say, this doesn't sound so familiar to me. What have you got some examples you can show us? Do have a look on the YouTube stream. We've got a girl there with a formal oversized blazer and then a brown cap.
1: Yeah, but this one is more for the oversized blazer look as well. But could be a little clear, because you could actually go to like a function, you know, in that kind of, in a way. Same, a little more zoomed in on the look. So you can see she's wearing a shirt and a tie as well. This was kind of the idea I had about earlier.
0: And it's an oversized shirt and an oversized tie as well. Everything's big except the cap, which is normal size.
1: Exactly. Yeah, so, so something like this as well. Yeah, so let me see.
0: Yeah, Zeno brings a lot of photos. Yeah, the behind the scenes of this is that there are literally hundreds of photos on the tablet now.
1: So many photos he's scrolling through.
0: Now here, if you're watching on YouTube, we've got a guy. If you're not, we have the first male example of formal. We've got the wide leg pants. We got the, I wouldn't say oversized blazer, but blazer nonetheless. The white t-shirt.
1: Yeah.
0: And then the cap.
1: Yeah. And this blazer's kind of cropped as well. Like earlier, I was saying, like, the wide pants with everything cropped upstairs. That's how it's going these days, man. Like, and then, obviously, the ball cap. It kind of shifts it a little bit.
0: Yeah.
1: You know, from being too formal to being like, okay, it's not trying too hard, you know. He could go to an after party after this and just throw on the cap.
0: Sure. Would you be going to the office with this, though?
1: Without the cap, yes.
0: But with the cap.
1: Stepping out of the office.
0: Well, this is the thing, because I think this is one of those where you got to be a little more careful.
1: Yeah. But I feel like these days, office looks are way more casual now. You know, it went from you having to wear a suit to not having to wear a tie necessarily.
0: Yeah.
1: Now not having to wear a shirt underneath your blazer. You know, I think it's becoming a wider lens now.
0: I hope so, but again, for the youngsters, for the Gen Z and the Gen Alpha coming up, that's fine. For those millennials or zennials or even Gen X, what are we supposed to do?
1: Yeah, I feel like because we it's a different time of growing up. You know what I mean? So it's the same for my dad sometimes as well. It's like,
0: are you comparing me to your dad?
1: No, me to my dad. Like, you'd be like, you need to wear a suit. And I'm like, I don't have to wear a suit anymore. No. You know, I'm going to be the only one there with a suit.
0: But that's because you're a fashion designer. Yeah. You don't work in an office.
1: No. Sometimes I love a suit. At the most unnecessary times as well. I love a suit. What? Yeah.
0: So you'd be happy wearing a suit and a baseball cap?
1: Yeah. Even a beanie, to be honest.
0: Okay. Now,
1: I love a beanie, yeah.
0: When it comes, because, I mean, caps come in all shapes and sizes, but one of the distinctive things is either going to be, is it a plain block color cap?
1: Yeah.
0: Or are you going to go for a logo or a design or something?
1: The fan of big logos. So it might be a good design on it and like some detailing, you know, such as like graphics or torn details.
0: Or maybe a big picture of Peter's face.
1: Maybe. It depends. It depends on how the season is going to go. Definitely. But I do like a plain color.
0: Okay.
1: Like one tone. Especially on a one-tone suit as well.
0: Sure. I think this is what I'm getting from you. You like your blocks of color.
1: I do. And it depends on how much color is in the suit itself. And for this, I wouldn't add a lot of color because the detail is in the suit already. You know, it's about the silhouette. So the silhouette is giving a lot of personality already. So I don't think there's a lot of color needed. If you want to add color, maybe one piece, you know, maybe in a cap, could be red. Could be pink even.

0: Could be the socks.
1: Could be the socks, but you can't see the socks. Unless
2: well,
1: you're sitting.
2: This is the problem with the wide leg trousers. You can't see the socks.
1: You can barely see the shoes. You know?
2: This is. I don't know. I'm not sure about this whole fashion look.
1: Yeah. Also, there's like the shorts as well. The wide-legged shorts.
2: Yeah, hold on. We'll see if we can get you another picture of what we're talking about. If you're listening on the radio, we're going to look at wide-legged shorts with a suit top, with a blazer, shirt and tie, and a cap.
1: Very nice. I love this look.
2: I mean, I can see it in a magazine. I can see it in the middle of Sungsu. I can see it in a nightclub. I cannot see it on myself.
1: Fair enough. Maybe
2: you're saying I can't pull it off?
1: No, you can. Anyone can do whatever.
2: You're sending mixed messages now.
1: No. Also, the most important thing is confidence, man. It's confidence. When you're wearing anything, you've got to wear it with confidence. I think that it's like 70% of the outfit is confidence.
2: Yeah, now, you know? One thing I'm noticing about the picture that you got up at the moment is this guy, he does look very good, but he's untucked. And is this the look we should be going for? If we're wearing the oversized blazer, is it untucked?
1: It depends. Because if he tucks it with this look, it's going to look a little awkward. But if it was with the long trousers, the oversized, maybe balloon shape, then you can tuck it. Then it's going to look more together. Okay. But if you tuck it here, it will ruin the entire outfit because it's going to be like, oh man, you were so close on pulling this look off, but then you tucked it. So now it kind of looks weird. And like, I don't think ever to tuck with the shorts, like especially the wide-legged shorts. I don't think it's such a good idea. Unless you have a crop tee, so it just looks kind of, you see the entire pants anyways. But for me sometimes, the tucking could look forced.
2: I have never been a fan with tucking. I have always been against tucking at school. Fair. As soon as I came out the school gates, I would untuck.
1: Me too, actually.
2: And as a professional, I'm very lucky I never had to wear a suit in the office because I would never want to tuck in. So I am with you. I am with the guy of the photo we just showed.
1: Right? Good.
2: Yeah. I am fashionable. I can be fashionable.
1: Yes.
2: I've got confidence.
1: You can do this, man.
2: All right. We've got yeses all the way here. Okay. We want to know from you as well. Are you a yes or a no on these things?
1: Yeah.
2: What's next? What are we looking at?
1: Next. I really want to hear your thoughts on this one.
2: Okay.
1: Next, we got men's jewelry.
2: Jewelry. I mean, that's a very vague statement. There's lots of different jewelry we could be talking about. What do you mean? Be specific.
1: Pearls, chains, rings, bracelets.
2: Okay, can we go through? Can we go through slowly? If you're watching on the YouTube,
1: basically
2: you'll be able to see it.
1: So
2: if we go from the head, you've got earrings in both ears, just one in each ear, you've got a silver pearl style necklace,
1: yes,
2: and then you've got another necklace. What's on that? What is the
1: It's a Jesus piece.
2: Excellent.
1: And then I got another chain that I got from when I was six.
2: Okay, so that's less about fashion and more about yourself.
1: Yeah, but that time was even at that age I was like chains.
2: But I'm noticing the same pattern. It's all silver. Let's look at your hands
1: and then rings.
2: Okay.
1: Of course, love of rings.
2: So you've
1: not
2: got four rings there?
1: Five.
2: Five rings.
1: Yeah,
2: all silver
1: one,
2: as well.
1: All silver. And then a watch with a silver little bracelet as well. Silver.
2: And we should point out that this watch looks like it's straight out of the 1980s. In fact, it probably was straight out of the 1980s, is very in Korea. Neutro is still in.
1: Yeah, absolutely.
2: So this jewelry you're wearing, you would say this is a good amount of jewelry on you?
1: I think so. I always like to go, like, sometimes people try to tone it down with too much jewelry. I always go just like hard. I love it.
2: Okay.
1: Sometimes the thing is, you can go plain with the outfit, you know, calm colors, one tone, just all black or all white, but then just throwing on like good amount of jewelry just puts the detail on your jewelry.
2: I agree with you. I actually, for many years now, I've always been a bit jealous of people who can wear jewelry. I've never found places that sort of have had pieces that suit me. I've not known where to go because generally when you're out and about and you're browsing, a lot of jewelry is aimed towards women.
1: Fair.
2: And I wish there was more men's jewelry because I think you look very good. I think rings on men especially can be really powerful and look really, really good.
1: Absolutely.
2: With your outfit.
1: I love it. Yeah. I don't have tattoos. So what I usually did was wherever, like, you know, so a lot of people with tattoos, they go to places and they want to remember. So they get like a piece done, you know.
2: Sure.
1: But me, because I don't have, I always collected rings.
2: Yeah.
1: So, and these ones are like my go-to everyday ones because it's like my wedding band, a prototype of my wedding band, and then the my engagement ring. So all of them are together. And yeah, this is a lot of my go-tos. All okay. of these are my go-tos. I wear these almost every day.
2: Yeah, I think you look good. You look coordinated. And I think that's going to be the whole point. If you're wearing something, it has to look good with everything else.
1: It kind of does, yeah.
2: Not kind of, it does have to.
1: It's very important. It's very important.
2: Like, so important. Yeah, so this is my problem.
1: Yeah, so like even this. So this is a guy, big jewelry, mostly one brand that I can tell. And yeah, this it's just cool. Not really my style of the type of jewelry. It's more like, you know, the darker shade. I like mine full silver.
2: Yeah, but here again, I'm noticing no gold.
1: Yeah.
2: Do you think gold is suitable for men, or should we stick to silver or more the sort of the other metals?
1: I think maybe if I started off on gold as a kid, I would have probably been wearing way more gold. But because I started off on white gold, that's why everything is kind of a silver tone.
2: Yeah, but yeah. I think also because it does seem from what you're wearing today, it's a lot of black, and silver looks much better on black than gold, personally. Yeah, I approve of your style. The guy in the picture that we just showed had almost a ring on every finger, and we've got another picture now for YouTube. Yes. Hopefully we can have the picture there. And there is a ring on every single finger. Is this an okay number of rings?
1: I think so, because it's not like, especially the thumb rings, I used to wear them as well, but kind of uncomfortable. Especially greeting people, you always kind of hurt your fingers.
2: That's not a good thing.
1: No. But
2: you should be hurting people in the name of fashion.
1: Suffer beauty. But yeah, I think it's a good amount because the only three fingers on each side, that are kind of loud. We say loud jewelry because they kind of, like, you know,
2: yeah, they're statements, we can see them easily,
1: and the rest they like just supporting rings.
2: Okay, you know what I mean? So you can have rings on every finger, but they shouldn't all be loud rings, is what you're saying.
1: It depends, sometimes mine are, but
2: I'm saying now if you have more than six loud rings on your hands, you're out, allowed in the club.
1: Yeah, it could look too much.
2: No, it will look too much. That's what I'm saying.
1: It
2: now
1: will look too much.
2: And on that decisive opinion, we will go to a song break. We're also going to have more coming up. There's more to talk about, and we will have your turn where Zeno has a question for you. Do stay tuned. In the meantime, this is what Zeno says every time he finishes his new outfits look. It's Mimi from Oh My Goal with Bish, Bash, Bosh.
1: Good stuff.

0: That was Mimi from Oh My Girl with Bish Bash Bosh, and we're here with the South African stylist himself, Zeno Slamet. What an amazing name you have. Such a good name.
1: My mom's going to love that.
0: Oh, I'm very glad. Mum, you did a good job. Now, we got some messages. I've got Siska here saying, for me, it's the shoes. When I'm wearing a one-tone basic colour fashion, I'm going to wear eye-catching shoes.
1: Good, good.
0: And I think that's what you were talking about before, about having, if you want colour, just one little bit, one piece.
1: That's perfect, Siska. Yeah, that's how to go. I enjoy that a lot as well, you know, so good point. Hel Serino says... hello, Mr. Paul and Mrs. Zeno. First time interacting with you guys. Unfortunately, I have no baggy pants, but I use this big hat often when I go out.
0: And we've got a picture of the big hat.
1: Yeah, let's see the picture. Yeah.
0: That's a nice
1: fun
0: hat.
1: Man. It reminds me of the hat in Harry Potter.
0: Like the sorting hat.
1: Yeah.
0: It reminds me of the sort of hat you'll see a lot in British music festivals when everyone's outside.
1: Oh, yeah, that's true.
0: Or even going back to Jamiroquai's lead singer, JK, in the early to mid-90s. He was a big fan of the big hat.
1: Oh, yeah, I'm a big fan of big hats too, man. Yeah, but you put it off nicely. It's fun. I like it.
0: All right.
1: Yeah.
0: We've got your turn coming up. We do have a couple more things to make judgment on. We're doing yay or nay today, yes or no.
1: Yeah.
0: And we're not just focusing on men or on women, this one. What's our next one?
1: Well, next one, let's see, what's the next one?
0: Come on, Zeno, I was teeing you up there.
1: Next one is for everyone, actually.
0: That's what I said, it's not just for men or women. I was giving you the lead-in.
1: So we're going to talk, and we actually spoke about this a while ago, the couple looks, you know.
0: Oh, my God. We're talking about couples wearing exactly the same or very, very similar clothes.
1: Mostly exactly the same.
0: Yeah.
1: So this is a debatable one. So far, everything of this, I loved it.
0: But now you're changing your mind?
1: But now we're getting to a point where I'm going to have to say some things, you know, about the couple look.
0: Okay, trigger warning, everybody. Zeno could be cruel about you if you're a matching couple.
1: I could.
0: What do you want to say about matching couples? Good or bad?
1: So let's see. Let's bring some matching couples on.
0: Okay.
1: So,
0: again, if you can look at our YouTube stream if you want to see the pictures. We got one here, and it is a matching couple, a very stripy matching couple coming up. Let's take a look. There it is.
1: So this I kind of like because it's technically not the exact same product they're wearing.
0: Yeah, but they're more matching in terms of style and shape.
1: Yeah. So I like that. Because both of them still put effort into the looking different, but also looking the same at this, looking different, but same at the same time, which is like kind of they're matching each other's energy instead of matching each other's outfits totally. So I like this. You know, this is good.
0: Because what we have is we have the same stripy pattern, obviously made from the same material, but the guy is just wearing a straightforward Henley long sleeve shirt, and then we've got the girl with a proper outsized collar, and the guy's in the white pants, whereas the girl's in stripy shorts.
1: So this works really nicely for me.
0: They look like they're a very fashionable couple here.
1: Yeah, indeed.
0: Okay.
1: And it's different personalities in both outfits. One is very feminine, and the one is very, you know, masculine. So I kind of like it.
0: So then what are you not gonna get with?
1: So what I don't get with is something like this.
0: Okay, now
1: I'm not a big fan of this.
0: If you're just listening in, it is a couple, and again they're wearing striped shirts, but they're wearing the exact same shirt, the exact same trousers, and just different shoes.
1: Yeah, that's about it for me. Like, the reason I don't really like this as much is because one of them chose to do this.
0: Yeah.
1: It's always one. It was like, let's wear something totally the same. Let's walk into the shop and buy the exact same thing. It's, I don't know, man. It doesn't scream creativity for me, first of all.
0: What, does it have to scream creativity?
1: Kind of, you know. If you're gonna put some, especially this is if you look at the brands as well, this is probably quite a good price of clothing.
0: Okay, we're talking quality. We're talking department store clothing, perhaps.
1: I would put more effort into making it look the same but different at the same time.
0: Maybe they like to look like each other.
1: It's always one, man. I don't think it's both of them.
0: They both look very happy in the photo. They're both smiling.
1: Yeah, the guy's smiling way more than the girl, to be honest.
0: You think he chose the outfit?
1: He probably did. He

0: tops, but just different bottoms, and that would have already gave it a little very big. Gosh. Yeah, in my opinion, yeah, yeah, it's not too bad. It's a good look. It's just not for me.
1: Now, yeah. Even more important question: have you ever matched clothes with your dog?
0: My dog? No, more jewelry though.
1: I'm sorry, but you Christmas, no. You need to get yourself matching sweaters.
0: I did. Thinking about it now, because I had like the puffer, orange, bright orange puffer, with black trousers, and he had like a black jumpsuit.
1: Excellent.
0: With orange finishing. I'll bring that next time as well.
1: You see, this is where I think matching couples can work. Owners and pets.
0: Yeah, it's so cool.
1: And you'd never be wearing the same thing because it just wouldn't fit.
0: It won't fit. It's not going to be the same thing. It's not going to be. It's color-wise, maybe. That's what I did. And it was like, I didn't even plan it. It just happened and I was like, look at us, man. This is so cute.
1: All right, we've got one more to look at. And again, let's we're going back to more formal fashion. Yeah. Going for the suit.
0: Sneakers with suits.
1: Ooh, now this one has been around for a while.
0: It certainly has been
1: in the world. I'm reminded of David Tennant, who was playing Doctor Who back in the early 2000s. Mm-hmm. And he really pulled off the high-top sneaker with suit look with aplomb. And if you're watching on YouTube, we've got some photos here as well. And for those listening, it's formal wear with sneakers on the bottom.
0: Yeah. I think it's great. You know, but the first time I saw it, I wasn't a big fan of it. And that's when I returned back to Korea. It was more of like, this is kind of okay, because it's a chunky sneaker. But the first time I saw it was like a running shoe, like a very colorful running shoe.
1: Yeah. I don't think we've got the right picture there. I think on screen we've got a picture of someone else.
0: Yes, we're going to bring that up afterwards. Yeah.
1: Okay, all right. So then let's see if we can get the right picture up so when we're talking about it. That would be good. Hold on. Hold your horses, everyone. We had technical issues yesterday. We may have technical issues today. But anyway, I think everyone knows what that's going to look at.
0: Yeah,
1: so we've done our major issues. Now, you want to go quickfire, is this right?
0: Quickfire, yeah. Quickfire is like, it's like just a quick yes or no. So... okay, yeah.
1: Yeah, so...
0: I was just going to say, the second pic, she doesn't like...
1: Yeah, it looks like twins.
0: I see, she gets it, man.
1: I see, okay.
0: Yeah, so
1: before we get
0: one.
1: To quickfire, let me do a quick message from Ing, who's got a photo. Can look at that photo now, which was the one we had before. And Ing says, last year I was invited by the Korean embassy to join the onboard reception for the Korean Navy when they docked in Malaysia. I want a variation of the traditional kebaya, which is a traditional form-fitting upper garment in Southeast Asia. It's best paired with a batik skirt, but I paired it with pants as it's a long walk to and up the cruise.
0: Oh, nice. Wow, that sounds exciting.
1: Is it yes or no, though?
0: Yeah, I like it.
1: No, but you've got to say yes or no.
0: Say yes.
1: Thank you.
0: I say yes.
1: We've got
0: of
1: to do
0: course.
1: This properly. Yeah. Peter's not here. I've got to keep control over this, Cedo. All right. Very quickly, because we're running out of time. I'm going to read these two. You're going to say yes or no. Are you ready?
0: Let's do it, yeah.
1: All black outfits.
0: Oh, absolutely. Today. Yes.
1: Tiny sunglasses.
0: If you can pull it off, yes.
1: Socks with sandals?
0: Maybe a no.
1: Your dad is going to be so upset. Matching tracksuits?
0: Absolutely. Comfort comes first.
1: What? You just said matching couples no, but you go for matching tracksuits?
0: Yeah, I think it's different, man. Because it's a tracksuit. I love a tracksuit.
1: Moving on. Huge designer logos?
0: No.
1: Cropped jackets for men?
0: Absolutely, yes.
1: Cropped jackets for you?
0: Yes.
1: Crop jackets for me.
0: Yes.
1: No, I'm not going to look. I look terrible. That's it. I'm kicking you out of the studio. Thank you very much, Zeno. This has been fantastic.
0: Absolutely, man.
1: Thank you for all the fashion advice. You'll be back again next month. Peter
0: Absolutely.
1: Will be in the studio. Please do criticize his fashion, especially if he's wearing an Arsenal top.
0: Yeah. Oh, I will do. You had me at the last party. Absolutely. And next month, guys, send in some pictures. Let's chat about your looks. And if you need anything, please let me know if you need any help with outfits. I'm always here to help. Have a blessed day. Thank you very much.
1: Fantastic. Here's Tove with 7:32 p.m.

That was Tove with 7:32 p.m. and it is 10:50 a.m. here in Korea, and it's time for me to say goodbye. Thank you so much for the past 4 days. It's been so much fun, everybody. Do tune in again tomorrow. King Peter will be back. I will be back next month. Thanks to Zeno. Thanks to our producer, Lee Min Hee. Thanks to our writers, Kim Jung-hee and Kwak Young-ok. Thanks to our sound engineer today, An Jae-sun. That's it. It's been wonderful. I'll leave you with one last song. It's going to be John Park with Like a Dream. Gumcharom. And, well, you can daily K tomorrow again with Peter. This has been your one and only Paul Matthews.

0: give. It's here it is.
1: Two.
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1: Three.
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1: Go.
5: Welcome to Arirang News. This is Now Kim, and we start with the top headlines at this hour. Flash floods swept through a Himalayan valley along the Nepal and China border around 9 a.m. on Wednesday local time, leaving at least 160 people dead and hundreds more missing, including nine South Korean nationals. A massive surge of mud, debris, and water buried entire villages and destroyed 19 bridges. Experts say the disaster was triggered by a massive glacial collapse that temporarily blocked a mountain river before bursting downstream. Among the missing are nine South Koreans working on a local hydroelectric power plant. Foreign Minister Cho Hyun announced that Seoul will deploy a joint rapid response team to Nepal on Thursday to assist with search and rescue operations. The U.S. Personal Consumption Expenditures Index, the Federal Reserve's preferred inflation measure, rose 3.7% on-year in July, slightly higher than the market forecast of 3.6%. Core PCE inflation and energy prices rose to expectations. The latest PCE data shows inflation remains stubborn, and eyes are now on Fed Chair Kevin Warsh's address in Jackson Hole, Wyoming on Friday for the central bank's next steps. NVIDIA has once again surpassed Wall Street expectations, powered by relentless demand for its AI. Reported a net income of nearly $59.7 billion for the May to July quarter, more than doubling the $26.4 billion recorded a year earlier. Adjusted earnings per share reached $2.22, topping forecasts of $2.09. Revenue also surged to $96.22 billion, easily beating Wall Street's estimate of $92.3 billion. However, rapid expansion came with rising costs as operating expenses climbed 55% to $8.41 billion. The number of births in South Korea hit a 7-year high in June as a rebound in marriages helped drive the country's newborn count to its strongest first half in years. The country recorded 23,111 births in June, a 15% jump from a year earlier. That marks the fastest June growth rate since record-keeping began in 1981. Marriages also surged 14%. Officials attribute the rebound to a steady rise in post-pandemic marriages and the growing population of women in their 30s. The second quarter fertility rate climbed to 0.88, raising hopes that the annual figure could top 0.9 this year. However, deaths still outnumbered births, leaving the country's overall population with a natural decline of over

0: for 4,600 for the month. The Bank of Korea raised its key interest by 0.25 percentage points to 3%. The decision came at Thursday's Monetary Policy Board meeting, following a quarter-point hike last month. This brings the rate above 3% for the first time in 1 year and 9 months. The move is in line with the central bank's recent signals that further tightening may be needed. Economic growth remains solid, led by semiconductor exports. Headline inflation has eased, however, but core inflation remains elevated. Now moving to the weather forecast. Today, we'll need to prepare for both the heat and some rain or showers. Although heat wave alerts have been lifted in parts of central Korea, many areas are still under heat wave advisories or warnings. Meanwhile, a trough of low pressure moving into the north will bring 5 to 20 millimeters of rain, and the southern coast could see 10 to 60 millimeters due to the indirect effect of the typhoon. Despite the rain, the heat isn't going anywhere just yet. The good news is that once the rain moves through the weekend, the tropical nights should finally ease. The current temperatures are 28 degrees in Seoul, 32 in Gwangju, and 31 degrees on Jeju-do Island. 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

Crunchers, I'm your DJ Chihi, and this is Culture Crunch. A passenger once got into a taxi, and the driver started talking about how hard his life had been. So the passenger offered these words of comfort. With dominoes, they all have to fall before you can see the beautiful picture from above. What do you think? Doesn't that make you feel a lot better? So let's look forward to seeing what amazing result our journey will create. Here's our first song, Domino, featuring D-Hack by Lucy.

0: We're back after listening to the 자두's 김밥. Now, before we move on to the next keyword, I have a quick announcement for you all. TalkTalk Korea 2026, the global content contest, is now open. 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So join TalkTalk Korea 2026 right now. And with that, we'll open up our second keyword. And now our second keyword is global. 이제 두 번째 키워드를 통해 전 세계 곳곳에서 한식이 제대로 자리 잡을 수 있도록 돕는 인프라 그리고 사람들의 이야기를 좀 나눠볼까 합니다. So we'll share our story on the infrastructure and the people that help make K-food global. Now there's an official certification from what I know for outstanding Korean restaurants overseas. How are they selected? What's the standard?
1: 그 외국인들이 네. 해외에서 한식을 처음 접하는 곳이 한식당이에요.
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0: 아, 그렇죠. 네. So foreigners, when they're outside of Korea, when they're somewhere else, the first place they meet K-food is in K-restaurants. So these K-restaurants are basically representing Korea.
1: 굉장히 소중한 존재고요. 그래서

Welcome to Arirang News. This is Nao Kim, and we start with the top headlines at this hour. A deadly flash flood tore Grove Valley along the Nepal and China border in the Himalayas at approximately 9 a.m. on Wednesday local time. The disaster killed at least 160 people and left hundreds missing, including 9 South Korean citizens. A massive surge of mud, debris, and water buried entire villages and destroyed 19 bridges. Experts say the disaster was triggered by a massive glacial collapse that temporarily blocked a mountain river before bursting downstream. Among the missing are 9 South Koreans working on a local hydroelectric power plant. Foreign Minister Cho Hyun announced that Seoul will deploy a joint rapid response team to Nepal on Thursday to assist with search and rescue operations. The U.S. Personal Consumption Expenditures Index, the Federal Reserve's preferred inflation measure, rose 3.7% on-year in July, slightly higher than the market forecast of 3.6%. Core PCE inflation, which excludes volatile food and energy prices, rose 3.3% on-year and 0.2% from the previous month, both in line with market expectations. The latest PCE data shows inflation remains stubborn, and eyes are now on Fed Chair Kevin Warsh's address in Jackson Hole, Wyoming on Friday for the central bank's next steps. NVIDIA has once again surpassed Wall Street expectations, powered by relentless demand for its AI chips. The chipmaker reported a net income of nearly $59.7 billion U.S. dollars for the May to July quarter, more than doubling the $26.4 billion recorded a year earlier. Adjusted earnings per share reached $2.22, topping forecasts of $2.09. Revenue also surged to $96.22 billion, easily beating Wall Street's estimate of $92.3 billion. However, rapid expansion came with rising costs as operating expenses climbed 55% to $8.41 billion. The number of births in South Korea hit a 7-year high in June as a rebound in marriages helped drive the country's newborn count to its strongest first half in years. The country recorded 2,311 births in June, a 15.6% jump from a year earlier. That marks the fastest June growth rate since record-keeping began in 1981. Marriages also surged 14% to 21,075 cases. Officials attribute the rebound to a steady rise in post-pandemic marriages and a growing population of women in their 30s. The second quarter fertility rate climbed to 0.88, raising hopes that the annual figure could top 0.9 this year. However, deaths still outnumbered births, leaving the country's overall population with a natural decline of over 4,600 for the month. The Bank of Korea raised its key interest rate by 0.25 percentage points to 3%. The decision came at Thursday's Monetary Policy Board meeting. This brings the rate above 3% for the first time in 1 year and 9 months. The move is in line with the central bank's recent signals that further tightening may be needed. Economic growth remains solid, led by semiconductor exports. Headline inflation has eased, but core inflation remains.

0: remains elevated. Now moving to the weather forecast. Today, we'll need to prepare for both the heat and some rain or showers. Although heatwave alerts have been lifted in parts of Central Korea, many areas are still under heatwave advisories or warnings. A heatwave warning has been issued as of 11 a.m. today for western Jeju City, southern and mid-mountainous Seogwipo City. Those in the Gyeongsangdo provinces should notice much improved conditions today compared to yesterday. Despite the rain, the heat isn't going anywhere just yet. However, once the rain moves through by the weekend, tropical nights will ease. The current temperatures are 29 degrees in Seoul, 32 in Busan, and 31 degrees on Jeju-do Island. 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

Get up, turn up the volume, because this is DJ Isak, and I hope that you're ready, because K-Poppin' with DJ Isak starts now.

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1: Welcome to Keep Hopping here on Arirang Radio. I'm your host, D-Zack. It is the 27th of August. Happy Thursday, everybody. Not very happy outside of things. Why are we seeing so many legends passing away right after the other? I mean, yes, they were 80, but still, there are a lot of other 80-year-olds out there that, you know. So I have been saddened for the past 48 hours. I normally don't highlight the passing of American celebrities that much. If I was a fan of theirs, like, I might highlight it in the chat with the fam, but, like, never really just, like, set it on air. But Dolly Parton and Tim Curry are two people that, for somebody who grew up just loving pop culture and movies and just a lot of different genres of music, I feel that the impact that those two had are something that it's like you can't even strive to be like them because they were just born that way. Yeah, that's true. Tim Curry was English, but he was very popular in American pop culture. So that's why I automatically thought that he was American. Yeah. Okay. Other than that, though, Pu Seok-sun was trying to get us a little bit more upbeat with Jung Ba-ji, CBZ Primetime. Hi, fam. How you doing? How's everybody? Aniga is dropping by. Ben's here. Jake is here. And Jake says, I went to the state fair with my mom today. Ooh, state fairs are always so awesome. And I tried a very interesting thing called the dill ujin. It was a dill pickle wrapped in bacon, covered with milk chocolate and topped with sea salt. It was interesting. I mean, what in the pregnant craving, whatever that was, but a pickle wrapped in bacon. Like, I can see that. Was it breaded? Like, was it fried as well? Because I feel that being fried adds a little bit of, like, the oily flavor, like, you know, that the grease in there kind of balances out the tanginess of the dill. And then, like, the overpowering of the bacon. I mean, I can see it happening to a certain extent because, I mean, the whole internet went crazy with, like, you know, chocolate-covered potato chips. So, I mean, we all love a good salty, savory, sweet ordeal. But, yeah, state fairs are for interesting and, yeah, that interesting food forever. Aaron's dropping by as well. Cookie Bunny, super happy for June Day today. Yes, it is June Day. It is June Day today. Today, though, normally he would be here for our monthly cafe. We're taking a month off of monthly cafe because our monthly cafe artist has dropped more music. So we wanted to respect him as an artist and bring him back with some awesomeness that is, you know, talk about the pre-release track, because I know this is not the lead single to his album that is coming out later. So we're going to talk a little bit about that, too. I'm very excited to have him here. And yes, our boys TNX are dropping their comeback today, and it looks like that a lot of people were jumping in for seeing the video of their, like, pre-release and stuff like that, their performance that they did too. Seeing a lot of shorts too for me about the Grim Reaper, but, like, you have to because in Korea we don't have, like, the Grim Reaper is not necessarily, like, he's a messenger, you know what I mean? So, like, yeah, I mean, yeah, he needs to be fired, because I think at this point he's just getting wrong directions, or he's just, or they, because the Grim Reaper being a girl would be actually pretty hot. They need to do something. Yeah. Let's see here. I have a lot of announcements that I have to give you, right? Okay. Tomorrow's Algorithm Music Day. Forest and Closet. We're giving Narnia vibes this week. You can send in your song request. The track is going to be Yua's Bon Voyage. So you can base it off of Yua. You can have an Oh My Girl track. You can have girl group track where they're like running through the forest. There's actually a few girl groups that I can think of at the top of my head that like run through forests. So yeah, we could do that. You can choose a ballad. You can do whatever you want. Have fun. I'm very excited to see everybody's messages for tomorrow. So keep those coming in. Our domestic survey is up at the moment, especially for those of you who are foreigners who are residing here in Korea, meaning you have a residency, meaning you have a Korean phone and you have some type of stay going on. So whether you are renting a place for a couple of months, maybe you're staying at a hotel for a month. Hey, still, you can still participate with our survey. So domestic survey is with Gallup Korea this time around again. In Jeju-do Island, it is going to be in person. So you can check that out. Our correspondent is going to be like, hi. And then you can give us updates about what you think about Arirang Radio. You can also go online, which is easier. 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You're there. The application also gives you an option too. 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So stay tuned for that. The Ministry of Culture, Sports, and Tourism is having a global contest, and they are inviting everybody to participate. 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If you are a musician or want to send this information to a favorite musician, they can sign up for the September stages for the Cheonju Music Festival, which is Gwangju's most represented music festival since the 80s. You have until September 6th to sign up for the September stage. The finalists from all the stages that have been happening over the past couple of months are going to be heading to the finale in October. More information can be found at ggn.or.kr or at their email address, 2026vocfestival@gmail.com. We have a lot of different things to check out. So for those of you who would like to listen to K-pop in my shows between 12 to 2 p.m. KST, reruns 3 to 5 a.m. For those of you who are on Jeju-do Island, you're listening to us through 88.7 megahertz in Jeju City. Seokgyupot is 80.1, Daejeon is 101.9. 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You can check out our homepage, like I said earlier, arirangradio.com. We have our messages coming in through our YouTube live stream at the moment, and you can check us out by going to Arirang Radio, K-pop, K-culture, and our news from Korea. That's where you can find us. We also have an email address to send in your messages, k-pop-shine@naver.com. It's on the screen at the moment. Our IG account is also there too, K-pop and underbar, Arirang. Okay, I have wrapped out all of the announcements. So let's get into some more music. So we have S2IT with their track of Blue Summer. Then Duet is after that with EXE. And we'll see you guys back after this with our Happen Headlines.

And the first hour of K-pop Monday through Friday, we get a chance to look at some of the happening headlines coming out of South Korea. And we have some exciting news. So Blackpink's Jisoo decided that it's about time for her to drop some more solo music. And we all wanted her on Hot Ones, and her interview was actually extremely cute. I love how she was able to devour those wings with nothing. We were just like, you're a little hot. Loved her for that. Also, we've got a new drama that is coming to a screen for us. We have Moon Sang-min, Shin Si-ha, Lee Min-jae, and Choi Hye-jin that are going to be cast in this. It looks like they're already sitting down to do their table reading, so I'll be giving you all the details on that and more coming up next.

That was Moody helping us continue on with Queenie. There she got Twaza. Must be the weather. Would we consider this good weather? I don't know. Just the humidity needs to do something about itself. Jisoo is giving us a comeback. She decided that she's going to be giving us some more awesome music. So Click is dropping for us on the 4th. The trailer has dropped and I'm intrigued because we got like something spooky going on. There's like these weird dolls, stuffed animal type things that are in the video, and I'm all for it. Kind of got like a mystery, creepy vibe. Totally for it. Jisoo does not disappoint when it comes to her tracks, especially her solos. And I'm excited for this. And the fact that it's literally next week is even more exciting because next Friday, she's going to be giving us some more music. How exciting. So stay tuned for that. It looks like that she is, she released a timetable of the specific time frames that the song is going to be dropped around the world. I think this is a first. Because normally, everybody just is like, you know, do the calculations. But yeah, she's given us the time frames of when the song is actually going to come out. So if you live in different time zones, she gave you guys a big heads up for that. So we have a new movie, or a new drama. It's a rom-com. The Korean title is 탐을 넘지 마시오. The English title is No Crushing Allowed, and this is a Flix rom-com. So Netflix has confirmed that they are going to be casting Moon Sang-min and Shin Si-ya, Lee Min-jae and Choi-jin. And yeah, I'm pretty excited for this. We are going to see a very prestigious all-boys high school and a very prestigious all-girls high school separated by a single wall where the 19-year-olds are forbidden from dating. It's always fun to see that when the more you oppress something, like the more you say, don't do it, the more things are going to happen. So, yes, I'm excited for this. It's going to be a rom-com. It looks like that our main characters have already sat down for a table read as they are already getting ready. It looks like that the table reading pictures have been officially shared through Netflix as well. So it looks like that everybody is excited for it. Release date and all this other fun stuff is still in the works, so stay tuned. Rom-coms don't have a lot of post-production, you know what I mean? We're not doing like superheroes and stuff like that here, so post-production shouldn't be too intense. So like hopefully we get this. I don't think it will be coming out by the end of the year. Table reading now. If they start shooting in September, I mean, I think like the being a rom-com and everything and like high school and all this other stuff, being it like a school drama, I would think that they might want to try to plan this for around February or March, because for us in Korea, that's when the first like the official school year starts. So maybe. Maybe I'll give you guys updates whenever I hear some more updates from them. Anyways, what we're going to do is jump into some more music. We have Jisoo first with Gold Flower, her mega hit track. Angmuse after that with Hit Be Bless You or Sunshine Bless You. And we'll see you guys back after this with more of the show.

The ultimate battle of the day. It is BB time, balance battle time, where we ask you some ridiculously hard questions in the first hour of K-pop Monday through Friday. They are ridiculously hard because they're ridiculous. So, we're going to ask you, would you rather be in a relationship with a partner who is brutally honest, like to the point where they don't think about your feelings, brutally honest, or would you rather be in a relationship with a significant other who is considerate and gives you the little white lies? So they're lies, but they're white lies, to be considerate. So brutally honest and not thinking about your feelings, or considerate but with white lies? I know that it's going to be really hard for us to figure this out, but Nexty's going to try to help us figure this out with Saucin'.

Okay, early 2000 Colin for Sawson. Okay, so the question for today for our algorithm use or for our algorithm for our BB time is a partner who's brutally honest with you all the time. Whenever I think about this, I think of Sheldon. I don't know why. So pretty much a Sheldon, like he doesn't really think about your feelings and just is very brutally honest. Or somebody who is constantly lying to you with white lies, but they're considerate, you know what I mean? So they're not telling the whole truth or a little bit of white lie in there, that kind of stuff. So Michael's dropping by just enough. We have Aaron saying honesty. Benny too. Cookie's also going with honesty as well. Jenga's like, okay, but like, are they always making small white lies or just like, when appropriate? If it's not always small lies, like all the time, then I wouldn't mind if my significant other tells me white lies, like I'm the prettiest girl in the world, even though I know that's not true. Excuse me, you are. I value honesty, but sometimes it's like there's a time and a place. Oh, that is true. That is true. Anuga was saying that I don't know because I'm an F and I would cry with brutal honesty if little things meant to spare unnecessary hurt. Then I can live with the white lies. Okay, because I feel that yeah, this is definitely one of those like if you are more of an empathetic person in a relationship and you value them thinking about your feelings and stuff like that and being considerate of that. And if they're too honest at being very hurtful, then yeah, I can see that happening. And I agree, there is a time and a place to be brutally honest, and then there's a time and a place not to. Cookie said, but Sheldon was really cute with Amy, though. He was, but like, even in that relationship, like, the amount of times that Amy walked away hurt from a conversation with Sheldon because he was just like no filter, brutally honest. Yeah. So for me, I think I would have to agree with our listeners when it comes to the honesty part. Because I feel that that too could help me say that that was too honest. You know what I mean? I mean, I am the type of person, I, for one, will choose a white lie if I need to. I was raised in that kind of family. So, and I'm a people pleaser. So, being brutally honest is something that I fail at a lot of times. So, if somebody's savage and very unapologetic for that, I admire somebody who can do that. But I personally can't. As a people pleaser, I can't. It gives me hives thinking about it. So, I probably won't be able to dish that kind of stuff out. But I feel that in a relationship down the line, I mean, the white lies are good if they're considerate, but I don't know. I feel that a lie's a lie, even though I do tend to do white lies. You know what I mean? Very double standard here. Even though I tend to give them to lie, and I feel that I don't want that in a relationship. So because we have to choose an extreme. I'm gonna go with honesty. Michael also goes with honesty too. But this is why I love having these conversations with our fam, is because it's different perspective-wise. Also, I feel that it's different at the stage in your life you are in when some of these questions come out because they're silly, they're ridiculous questions. But when the extreme has to be chosen, like, it kind of sets our standards as well. Like, I sometimes think that a lot of people try to hide their heart, like protect their heart at all costs, which I think is also something that is very brave to do. And in that process, that is going to be, choosing a partner that would, give me the considerate white lies because I'm protecting my heart. I can't do that. In the meantime, though, Lunade's going to help us continue on because we have their track of To the Moon and more of our On This Day is coming up next.

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1: Welcome to the Yesteryear Charts. That is our On This Day. So in the week that we are currently in, we're going to look back at this week in years past to find out which songs were trending in this week in years past. So we are in the last week of August, and I'm taking you guys back to 08 for this week. And we've been counting up to the number one spot. And yeah, we're already in the top 10. I don't know how that happened. So at number 8... because there's so many hot tracks. The Wonder Girls were singing, I'm so hot, and I'm a yet fire.

2AM's Inore, this song, was switched with their sambeds, with one spot at their track. And it was an epic year indeed. We also see that at number six, Chia. When it came to power vocals in this era, we had like Tapichi, we had Chia, and we had all these other amazing vocals. Chia was one of those female vocals as well. She was known for her ballads. She was known for her powerful, sorrowful vocals. And her track of 사랑해 미안해, I love you, I'm sorry, was in the charts at number six, staying strong at that spot from the week prior. Soyeon, I did not see this happening in 2026, but she recently was able to start gaining quite a lot of popularity. So let me tell you guys a little bit about like how this happened. So Soyeon was huge in this era. Her track of Cinderella was at number five, proving her popularity. She was doing a lot of variety shows, and she was known for her sharp mouth. Right? Very unapologetic, very sarcastic as well. But then there was this incident where people were noticing that. So there was this one incident where an alleged staff member was videotaping Soyeon having like this complete meltdown. And she was apparently being really mean to the staff members. And this pretty much caused the demise to her career at the time. So she hadn't been doing a lot of broadcasts in a while, but she recently started a YouTube channel, and her YouTube channel started going viral. And she's recently started to gain quite a lot more popularity. So again, it was more of like people are loving how upfront she is. They love the fact that she is not trying to put up an act. She has apologized for the whole mix up and ordeal. She said that there were things that were done. There were mistakes that were made and stuff like that. But in this era of K-pop, she definitely was at the top of the charts because of what she represented at the time. She was like Korea's little Christina Aguilera, and she kind of aspired to be with a lot of her concepts too. So we got the Wonder Girls first with So Hot, then we have 2AM's track that started it all, Idore, this song, and more of the show's coming up next.

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2: All right, fam, it's time for us to wrap up the first hour. So tomorrow we're in the top rankings of 08. Who was sitting in the top five? So stay tuned to find out tomorrow. We are going to continue to listen to a powerful solo vocalist that was at her peak and prime in this era, Tia, on the track of 사랑해 미안해, I love you, I am sorry. Do not judge the jar though, because hour two, we have June join us in the studio with our tiny stage. See you then.

0: Teju, opening a new era. People truly come first here. In the face of this great change, here stands JDC, returning to its very first commitment. The lives of the people more resilient, the future of Jeju more distinct. JDC now seeks to give back to the people that can be felt in their everyday lives. It will resolve long-standing issues and boldly drive forward the changes that are truly needed. With high-tech industries, global education, and AI infrastructure, it firmly builds the foundation for future growth of Jeju and is making a better tomorrow. A new beginning, new JDC. 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
1: Under the blazing sun and drenching humidity, how can we stay safe and healthy? Avoid outdoor activities when the daily high reaches over 33 degrees Celsius or 91.4 degrees Fahrenheit for two consecutive days or more. Drink plenty of water, but avoid taking cold showers or entering the waters without a warm-up exercise. When you are indoors where there isn't an air conditioner, position an electric fan towards a window to keep the area well ventilated. Feeling dizzy or nauseous? It may be a sign of heat exhaustion. If this is the case, take a rest in a cool area and drink a cool beverage slowly. Unlike other adverse weather conditions and natural disasters, damages caused by heat waves can be significantly reduced if we are well prepared. So remember the tips we've given you and stay safe and healthy this summer.
2: The time is 1 p.m.

All right, fam, it's the top of the second hour here on K-Pop, and I'm your host, Isaac. Today is Tiniest Stage Day. So we're taking a monthly cafe month off because of our artist. It just released some new music. And so we have jazzed up the studio for a Tiniest Stage so we can talk about said music. He joins us in the studio as an artist each month, but he's also been giving us very different insight. But today he sits back in the artist seat and talks a little bit about his music. So we're going to be looking at that. In the meantime, though, I have a bazillion updates to give you, so let me do this. Our domestic survey with Gallup Korea is currently up at the moment, so if you would like to participate and you are a domestic listener, this includes foreigners who reside here in Korea, go over to our homepage or to our application, and you can check out the survey. Pretty easy to participate. On Jeju Island, we have correspondents there, so you can actually do this in person. The Ministry of Culture, Sports, and Tourism is having a contest at the moment, Talk Talk Korea 2026. You have four categories that you can participate to tell about your My First K Culture moment. To get more information on how to participate in all that, you can go to their homepage, talktalkkorea.or.kr. And the Gwangju's most representative music festival since the 80s, the Chunyu Music Festival, is having signups for their September stage. If you want to participate, if you're a musician, or if you want to pass this on to a musician, the September stage signups are up until the 6th of September, so you have a little bit of time, but you might want to get onto it. The more information can be found at their homepage, ggn.or.kr, or 2026vocfestival@gmail.com to email them. In the meantime, we're going to dedicate to our artist of the hour today as we have June in the studio. We're going to start off with this track of Got You, and our tiny stage is coming next.

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0: Okay. So he's been constantly teasing that his upcoming album is like he gave it his all. Like he's bearing himself to the fans and to the world. And I was like, if you had like financial or like time freedom, would you add anything else? And he was like, nah. He would like to make the album that's coming out now. He would like to make more albums like that and have better quality video content to follow that if he had that kind of resources. So hopefully this can open up a lot of more doors for those kind of resources. So we've got more music for you guys to enjoy as we have June in the studio for today. His next track we're going to listen to is Day and Night, and we have more of the show coming up next.

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5: Welcome to Arirang News. This is Now Kim, and we start with the top headlines at this hour. A deadly flash flood swept the valley along the Nepal and China border.

0: border in the Himalayas at approximately 9 a.m. on Wednesday local time. The disaster killed at least 160 people and left hundreds missing, including 9 South Korean citizens. A massive surge of mud, debris, and water buried entire villages and destroyed 19 bridges. Experts say the disaster was triggered by a massive glacial collapse that temporarily blocked a mountain river before bursting downstream. Among the missing are 9 South Koreans working on a local hydroelectric power plant. Foreign Minister Cho Hyun announced that Seoul will deploy a joint rapid response team to Nepal on Thursday to assist with search and rescue operations. The U.S. State Department has reaffirmed its policy toward North Korea, stating Washington remains committed to complete denuclearization. The official statement follows growing questions over Washington's strategic stance after President Donald Trump scaled back joint military exercises with South Korea and signaled a willingness to meet North Korean leader Kim Jong-un within the year. In Seoul, South Korea's Foreign Minister Cho Hyun confirmed that both allies continue to share the unified goal of complete denuclearization. NVIDIA has once again surpassed Wall Street expectations, powered by relentless demand for its artificial intelligence chips. The chipmaker reported a net income of nearly $59.7 billion for the May to July quarter, more than doubling the $26.4 billion recorded a year earlier. Adjusted earnings per share reached $2.22, topping forecasts of $2.09. Revenue also surged to $96.22 billion, easily beating Wall Street's estimate of $92.3 billion. However, rapid expansion came at rising costs, as operating expenses climbed 55% to $8.41 billion. Looking ahead, NVIDIA forecasts about $108 billion in revenue for the August to October quarter, signaling its historic growth momentum shows no signs of slowing down. The U.S. Personal Consumption Expenditures Index, the Federal Reserve's preferred inflation measure, rose 3.7% on-year in July, slightly higher than the market forecast of 3.6%. Core PCE inflation, which excludes volatile food and energy prices, rose 3.3% on-year and 0.2% from the previous month, both in line with market expectations. The latest PCE data shows inflation remains stubborn, and eyes are now on Fed Chair Kevin Warsh's address in Jackson Hole on Friday for the central bank's next steps. The Bank of Korea has raised its key interest rate by 0.25 percentage points to 3%. The decision came at Thursday's Monetary Policy Board meeting following a quarter-point hike last month. This brings the rate above 3% for the first time in 1 year and 9 months. The central bank expects inflation to remain above target for the same time, putting more weight on preemptive action amid strong economic growth. The Bank of Korea also updated its economic outlook, lifting this year's growth forecast to 3.3% from 2.6%. Its inflation outlook for this year remained unchanged at 2.7%. Now moving to the weather forecast. Today, we'll need to prepare for both the heat and some rain or showers. Although heat wave alerts have been lifted in parts of central Korea, many areas are still under heat wave advisories. Meanwhile, a trough of low pressure moving into the north will bring 5 to 20 millimeters of rain. Tomorrow, rain is expected mainly in the regions south of the Chungcheongdo provinces, and by the weekend, the precipitation will spread nationwide. The current temperatures are 31 degrees in Seoul, 32 degrees in Gwangju, 31 degrees in Busan, and 32 degrees on Jeju-do Island. 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

Dear Diary, I don't work out and I think I have less energy than most people. The past few weeks, maybe even months, I've been occupied with various projects at once and never got the chance to recover quite fully. I'm supposed to have these projects for another month or so kinda worried. Welcome to Heart Attack, I'm your DJ Pretty Little Iris, and we'll be back after we listen to Squeezy by Our Birthday.

Breezy Easy. That was Squeezy by Our Birthday. You guys are listening to Heart Attack, and I'm your DJ, Pretty Little Iris. Welcome to our show, everybody. It's a little over 2:03 p.m. in Korea, and it is August 27th, a Thursday show, 2026. I hope you're having a good day wherever you are and whatever time it is. I don't like working out. I don't go to the gym. I would do exercise here and there. For instance, I would sometimes do ballet. That's the only example I can give, but I'm just not somebody that works hard on their health. And so I need to rest after I work. And this gauge gets full quite easily. However, recently I have been doing a lot of projects back to back related to Pretty Little Iris songs, but also out of Pretty Little Iris as well. So I had to go to a lot of places, meet a lot of people, attend meetings, also do radio. And for most people, I don't think this is a hard schedule, but I have realized that recently it's been getting to me. And I have been feeling like I need rest, but I don't want to dedicate a certain amount of free time to me just to rest, because in my brain I keep thinking, this is the norm, Iris. People do this, and I don't want to accept the fact that I need rest. And so I like the process of being constantly tired for a while, because it makes me feel like it makes me stronger. Don't know if that's true, but regardless, I know that I have more projects to work on, and honestly, my head is empty. I do have to plan what to do, but I have no thoughts. My head is empty. So yeah, we'll see what happens, but you know, I just am escaping from the fact that I have things to do. I just finished Destroy Me this week, so you might think you should rest, Iris, but nah, it's not like that. I have other stuff to work on, so I know for a fact that for the next month or two, I'll still be very occupied. So wish me luck, but one thing for sure is that I'm always going to be here with you every day at 2 p.m., so I hope that you will be there for me when I want to rant and when I want to whine. You probably may have noticed by our screen right now on our YouTube live show, but today is a pre-recorded episode. If you think pre-recorded, you might think, ooh, Iris is resting, but sadly, I am not resting today and I am away, but we're still going to be having a fun show with you guys. So let's go listen to a song and I'll be back to talk more about what happens today. This is 나의 오랜 연인에게 by Davichi.

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1: You're listening to Heart Attack. I'm your DJ, Pretty Little Iris. In our first hour, we're going to be listening to a lot of good songs. I don't know what to call it. It's not Pretty Little Lunar New Year playlist. It's not Pretty Little Holiday playlist. It's not Pretty Little Christmas playlist. Pretty Little Chuseok playlist. What should we call today? Pretty Little Heart Attack is on a Business Trip playlist. So we're going to be listening to songs that our producer Haewon PD님 has took out for us from her treasure box. In hour two, though, we're going to be having our regular Thursday show. We'll be joined by Professor Yu, and we'll be joined by Cynthia, is what I meant. We're going to be having travel diaries, and we'll be looking at the hottest contents and the hot spots and the culture of Korea around this time. There is a competition, a contest that you can attend if you're a K-culture fan around the world. 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If you're a musician, there's also something you might want to check out. The legendary Jeonryul Music Festival, one of Gwangju's representative music festivals of the 1980s, is back, and they are looking for artists who will write their new chapter. Voice of Jeonryul is open to musicians of all ages and genres, so perform live, share your music, and compete for a chance to advance to the 2026 Jeonryul Music Festival Grand Finale this October. Applications for the September stage run from August 24th to September 6th. New artist or experienced, solo or band, does not matter. Take the stage and become the voice of Jeonryul 2026. Let's go listen to a song and I'll be back. This is 못해 by Kim Na-young.

In hour one today, we're doing a special BGM day. Thursday is a weird day. It feels like it's almost the end of the week, but it's not quite the weekend. It's not TGIF, but you still worked hard since Monday, so today it's okay to rest. We have gotten some songs that Haewon producer, our producer, has brought in for us from her playlist. We listen to a lot of songs on Heart Attack. She listens to a lot of songs on her own as well. So I'm curious what songs she brought in. I took a peek at the cue sheet and I realized these songs are quite new. Most of them we actually never played here on Heart Attack. So I remember this because some of these songs I really like and I don't remember listening to on Heart Attack, so I think you guys will enjoy it as well. The first three batch, two of the songs are songs that are really familiar for me. It's the last two songs. So the first song is Ai by Cheese, and then we are going to listen to Movie Star by CIX. I'll be honest, I'm not too familiar with the group CIX. I know that they are a K-pop boy band, but I really like their songs. Compared to how much I listen to their songs, I should be knowing them a lot more better. But we will be listening to a great song of theirs. It's called Movie Star, followed by Victon. One of the members of Victon was in the studio near the early Heart Attack stages. So the rapper of Victon, Do Hwan-sae, was on Open Heart in the first few episodes of Heart Attack. I don't know if you remember, but he was. So we'll go listen to these songs and then I will be back. So this is once again Cheese on the track with IE, Movie Star by CIX, and What I Said by Victon.

What I said. We listened to I by Cheese, Movie Star by CIX, and What I Said by Victon. I hope you guys enjoyed the three songs. I have a question for you. Is it raining where you are? Is it raining? Is it drip, drop, raining? If any of you listening right now are amongst the rain, the next two songs are dedicated to you. This is Raindrop, 비가 오잖아 by Soyu and Oban, followed by 비 오는 날 듣기 좋은 노래 by Epikai. Thank you.

That was Pika Osana Raindrop by Seoyu and Oppan, followed by Rain Song, 비 오는 날 듣기 좋은 노래 by Epic High featuring Colt. We're gonna go listen to some more songs. It's three female vocalists that are killing it nowadays. So we have the OG, Queen of OSTs. We have If I by Baek Ji-young. And then we're gonna be listening to the Queen of Hip Music, 떨어지는 낙엽까지도 by Haze, and the new OST Queen, Punch, on the track with 안녕 내 전부였던 너.

If you are wondering, I thought it was Pretty Little Iris week this week, just like what our producer said in the comments earlier on the live show. Don't you worry. Of course, we're going to be listening to the song. She said, please mention the fact that this is my favorite, my bias. It's me, Pretty Little Iris with Destroy Me, followed by Pada by Chaeyuri.

The last song of hour one is 힘든 건 사랑이 아니다 by 임창정. We'll be back in hour two. But if you are a listener, please check out our survey we're doing with Gallup Korea. You can participate on our Arirang Radio through the banner or our app. And if you're on Jeju-do Island, you could possibly meet our researcher on the street. See you very soon in hour two, guys.

Sing, sing, sing, Tiny Toons. Have you ever played a gate game with your friends? Two children face each other, hold hands, and lift their arms up high to make a big gate. Then the other children line up and pass underneath. This fun game is captured in a traditional Korean children's song called 대문놀이, or gate game. It's often sung together with 강강술래, a traditional Korean circle dance. The song goes back and forth like a little conversation. One child sings, "Gatekeeper, gatekeeper, open the gate." Another calls back, "Not without a key." Then they ask, "Which gate should we go through?" And someone calls back, "Go through 동대문 gate." After all that asking and answering, finally, the gate opens wide with a clang. Can you imagine children long ago holding hands and singing the song together in a breezy courtyard? Now let's listen to the traditional Korean children's song, 대문놀이.

That was Himangsang by Pupukar. You guys are listening to the second hour of Heart Attack, and I'm your DJ, Pretty Little IRS. Heads up, guys, if you're a K-culture fan, Korea's new global content contest is now open, so share your first K-culture moment through video, photo books, drawings, and illustrations or writings for a chance to win a total prize of $26,400. 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We're going to be joined by Professor Cynthia shortly, so don't go anywhere. This is 그의 여름 by Infinite.

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1: Ladies and gentlemen, may I have your attention, please? We're now ready for takeoff, so please extinguish your cigarette and fasten your seatbelt. We hope you'll enjoy your flight.
2: Hey! When you just need a getaway, here are the perfect options for you. Let's dive in together. This is Travel Diaries. We are always joined by our sweet travel guide, Professor Cynthia, that not only teaches us about where we can travel to, it's not literal because sometimes we go past in time, we travel back in time, we travel back from culture to culture, we travel to food places. So the professor that does it all for us, please welcome Professor Cynthia.
3: Hello, hello.
2: Hello, how are you?
3: Surviving.
2: I think you say that a lot, but I realized something.
3: Mm.
2: Travel Diaries is the segment where I chit-chat the lessest, the less. So when I have other guests, mm-hmm. a lot of the times we talk about nonsense things.
3: Oh, nice. I like nonsense.
2: Yeah.
3: Alice in the Wonderland type of nonsense.
2: Yeah, so I mm-hmm. was thinking, we don't really know your taste.
3: Really? I mean, I choose all of our sort of topics of discussion.
2: True, but you know, like the more smaller nonsense ones. So can I ask you some A or B questions?
3: Oh, can I choose to answer or not?
2: Sure. Sure.
3: All right.
2: It's going to be just simple.
3: Oh, okay.
2: Would you rather travel to Jeju
3: mm-hmm.
2: or travel to Busan?
3: I like both. Depends on my state of mind. I think Busan
2: right now.
3: If it's just like easy, Jeju.
2: Mm-hmm. Jeju, okay.
3: It's like super easy.
2: Okay.
3: But, you know, Busan is easier, right?
2: Okay.
3: And I think Busan is actually more popular destination for a lot of foreign visitors as well because it is easier and cheaper.
2: Mm.
3: And, you know, not only to get there, but to go around the city.
2: Okay. Next.
3: Okay.
2: Would you rather cheesecake or strawberry shortcake?
3: It depends on the type of cheesecake, but I love all types of cheesecake, so yeah.
2: Cheesecake?
3: Cheesecake.
2: Cheesecake.
3: Mm. What about you, Iris?
2: Oh.
3: I have a feeling it's B.
2: It's B.
3: Right?
2: Yeah.
3: I knew it.
2: I like cheesecake, but there's a specific time I crave cheesecake.
3: Time of the day?
2: No, just like
3: season.
2: Sometimes.
3: Okay.
2: But if it's like an everyday thing, mm-hmm. just in general, I like strawberries or fruitcakes.
3: Mm.
2: Next question. By the way, I'm just coming up with these on spot.
3: I know. I'm impressed. I am super impressed.
2: Would you rather?
3: Mm-hmm.
2: Let's go with the classic. Black bean noodle, 짜장면, or 짬뽕, spicy noodle?
3: I have to have both.
2: No, okay. You can have one.
3: I would have jjajangmyeon with the jjampong soup.
2: Okay.
3: That would be my choice.
2: Okay.
3: But it has to be kind of like spicy jjajangmyeon. Mm. I have a particular type of jjajangmyeon
2: okay.
3: I like.
2: Okay.
3: Yeah.
2: If you go to an Italian restaurant, what type of pasta would you order?
3: Oh, that's hard. I mean, I like stuffed pasta.
2: Oh, stuffed.
3: Which is more, it's a little bit more difficult to find in Korean restaurants,
2: but I like
3: stuffed pasta or like gnocchi.
2: Mm. Mm-hmm. Okay, next. What is the dish that you are confident in cooking?
3: I prepared all of this stuff for section one, Iris.
2: What is the most confident dish you can cook?
3: Oh.
2: The tastiest dish you can cook.
3: I have no confidence about any dish that I could make. But one dish that I really enjoy making and eating is the dish that I'm going to have tonight.
2: Ooh.
3: Tteokbokki.
2: Spicy rice cake.
3: Yeah, but I prefer tteokbokki made by other people.
2: Right, right. Okay, so what are we talking about today?
3: Well, after all that, It's late August, and we're looking forward to the first week of September.
2: It is our last Travel Diaries of August.
4: Right. Back to school.
3: Back to school.
2: We're talking about back to school because it's September.
4: Right.
2: Although some Koreans might be thinking, because in Korea, it's not as much of a back to school feel than
3: no,
2: other countries.
3: No, because so many students, you know, even elementary school students, they spend so much of their vacation in hagwons or cram schools.
2: Right.
3: Learning all kinds of stuff.
2: There's no break for a lot of students.
3: There is
2: in
3: no
2: Korea.
3: Break for them.
2: Yeah, so classes are starting. School
3: yes.
2: is starting. The semester is starting.
3: But it's just like they're, you know, giving up one uniform for another, you know.
2: You're starting.
3: Oh, that's true. Oh, I'm getting nervous. Having to prepare syllabuses and all that.
2: Early September, mid-September, when are you starting?
3: Oh, right, the first week of September.
2: Oh, so wait. Your sweet, sweet vacation is now over.
3: I know. What happened? What happened to my
2: it
3: 2 months?
2: It just went like, phew.
3: Who knew?
2: So we're back in the back to school topic today.
3: Right.
2: So what's the mood like when the semester begins?
3: It's excitement, but
2: right.
3: you know, for the Korean academic year, it begins in March. So March
2: right.
3: is more like the start of the new year.
2: The giddiness or the
3: right.
2: nerves.
3: By September, everyone's kind of like, they have a feel.
2: Yeah,
3: you know, they've been through it all.
2: Yeah,
3: and
2: they
3: it's
2: know
3: like
2: who
3: an old
2: see.
3: Hat to them. So maybe some students, they might be a little bit better prepared for the fall semester. 개강 여신.
2: 개강 여신.
3: 개강 남신.
2: So 개강 stands for start of the semester.
3: Mm-hmm.
2: 여신 and 남신, what does that mean?
3: God and goddess.
2: Yeah, so 여신 is goddess.
3: I've noticed that with students, like students that I taught in the spring semester.
2: Yeah.
3: You look a little different this time around. You look a little more polished. Have you done something to your hair? Something to your face? Maybe.
2: Mayhaps.
3: Yeah, a little bit more stylish. Yeah.
2: I mean, trends are always coming and going.
3: Mm-hmm.
2: And, you know, when you're all 20 and going to school with kids your age, you want to look pretty.
3: Definitely.
2: I'm past that age now.
3: But recently,
2: yes?
3: I worked with one of my newspaper reporters. They put out this article, and the issue was friend inflation, friendship inflation.
2: Oh, what does that mean?
3: Well, it's a combination of the word friend and
2: right.
3: inflation. And it means this rising trend or the rising financial burden because of friendship.
2: Oh.
3: Because friendship doesn't mean you just talk to each other on the phone or, you know, whatever, on Zoom. You have to meet together, right?
2: True. It takes time, effort, and money.
3: Money, the cost of meals, coffee, dessert, drinks.
2: Although I am aware that

0: no matter how much Koreans go like, oh, like inflation, you know,
1: Mm-hmm.
0: compared to a lot of other countries, we are on
1: Oh,
0: the all right
1: it's
0: side.
1: true.
0: We don't tip, you know,
1: Yeah.
0: but still, there are so many things that are getting pricier.
1: Yes, I mean, because you're not going to just sort of hang out on campus, the
0: Right.
1: park bench. You want to go to these, you know, cafes and restaurants that people are talking about and photographing on their social media, right?
0: Can I give you a pop quiz?
1: Oh no.
0: Speaking of,
1: Okay.
0: do you know what 분조카 means?
1: 분위기 좋은 카페.
0: 와!
1: 오!
0: So 분조카 means a cafe with a nice atmosphere. So people will be like, "Oh, let's find a 분조카. Like, let's go to a 분조카. Let's go to an aesthetic cafe." And aesthetic cafes are not cheap,
1: No, they're not. They are not.
0: but they're pretty.
1: But you know, the whole thing about friend inflation, and I saw that in the article. I mean, there was a story of this individual student who had to give up on a certain friendship because she realized that her friend had different, much more expensive tastes. And I thought that was kind of sad, right?
0: Happens.
1: Yet it does happen.
0: It's not like as related, but I have these two Korean friends, like truly Korean friends.
1: Have we talked about these two friends before? But anyways, go
0: Yeah,
1: on.
0: yeah. And they haven't studied abroad, like they don't speak English. I met
1: Okay.
0: them in Korea. They spent all their life in Korea, and
1: Yeah.
0: they went through this whole like very classic stages that they should as a Korean student. So they were the ones that introduced me to all these like trends that friends would do, you know,
1: Okay.
0: like the photo booths or
1: Oh.
0: you know the 분식집, like this tteokbokki spicy rice cake places, and like the cheaper, you know, when you're in high school you go to these cheap like restaurants and it's so cute. And but then we all became like college students, right?
1: Right.
0: And then now we're having hot pot, you know,
1: Very
0: we're going to
1: expensive hot pot,
0: Punjoka, we're going to
1: right?
0: vibey cafes. So yeah, there's definitely a very large spectrum in Korea. Like if you look for some low-key places, those are also very fun.
1: Yeah, and we're going to suggest some of them in our later sections, you know,
0: Right.
1: because they're usually found in the campus
0: Right.
1: neighborhoods, right?
0: Okay. Well, first let's go take a song break then we'll be back with more. Question for you. What feels most back to school to you? A, new notebooks and new semester fashion. B, hagwon, after school schedules and exam preps. C, trying to survive without your phone in class. And D, friendflation, wanting to see friends but not wanting to go broke. This is To You by Teen Top.

0: You're right. This song is to you.
1: We have a back to school recommendation drama.
2: Yes, it's called Black Dog.
1: Oh,
2: we've talked about this earlier.
1: We have.
2: Because it's one of my favorite dramas.
1: It also has a very interesting perspective.
2: Yeah, from the perspective of the teachers and the administration.
1: Right.
2: It really kind of examines the inner workings, all the players at play in a Korean high school. Aired from December 2019 to February. There's some of my favorite actors. So Hyunjin,
1: wow.
2: Namiran. Namiran was so good in this drama.
1: The two queens.
2: And Hajun.
1: Ooh.
2: Right? It uses the metaphor of the black dog syndrome. And right. You know what that is, right?
1: Right.
2: It's often, you know, it's this idea that black dogs are often overlooked for adoption because of their color. You know, people have certain prejudices against black dogs.
1: Some people do say just because it's like a darker color, it's like bad luck or, you know, they stand out too much, things like that.
2: True, true.
1: So I'm guessing there's a black dog amongst the teachers?
2: Yeah, it's like a metaphor for people who are sort of ignored or, you know, pushed to maybe the edge.
1: Right.
2: And I guess the character of the black dog in the drama is Go Hanul, played by So Hyunjin.
1: Okay.
2: She's a new teacher at this high school in Daejidong. And you know Daejidong, what that means, right?
1: It's the most
2: competitive district in Seoul and maybe all of Korea.
1: Uh-huh.
2: It has a lot of hagwons.
1: Yes.
2: As well. Now, she's hired, but she's hired as a one-year contract teacher.
1: Ooh.
2: So this is a very precarious situation, right? You're not a regular staff member. You can be fired at any moment. In fact, you're only on a one-year contract anyways.
1: So they don't really consider her as one of them.
2: Mm-hmm.
1: Okay. Is it sad?
2: Sometimes. I do remember a few tears,
1: you
2: know? What's a Korean drama without some...
1: True.
2: Tears and sort of cathartic
1: crying. I'm assuming realistic.
2: Right. Also, realistic. I was really amazed by how they really sort of dissected like a school, all of the sort of administrative issues at play, the players, like not only the teachers, but the administrative staff. And sometimes, often the fact that teachers play so many different roles. They don't just teach. They have to advise their students on how to get to university.
1: They have to be mentors.
2: They have to advise the parents. They're also like PR people because they have to recruit all of these great students to their schools.
1: Right.
2: It's a lot of work.
1: Right. Is there romance in this?
2: Yeah, I think so. A little bit, of course.
1: Very K-drama.
2: But I won't give it away.
1: Okay.
2: But I don't think that's the real sort of thing for this drama. It's more like, you know, like a this relationship between Namiran as the mentor and So Hyunjin as the mentee. So I think that's actually...

0: the more of the romance.
1: Not something you find often in Korean dramas, no. You know. Romance. Yes. And of course, like we mentioned, it is based in Daechidong.
0: Right.
1: The pressure in Daechidong goes crazy. Yeah. There is even a saying, people saying, Daechidong yuhak. So study abroad in Daechidong. So from all over in Korea.
0: That's right.
1: They move to Daechidong.
0: Right.
1: And there's a lot of like hostels or villas that are kind of cheaper, you know, like the one room.
0: They're not that cheap.
1: True.
0: They're actually super expensive. Yeah.
1: So they would go to a very kind of, you know, stuffier environment just for like 3 years, 2 years, telling themselves, oh, this is studying abroad.
0: We, you know, just sacrifice these 3 years so that you get into the college of your dreams.
1: True. Very Korean, in fact, but I know that this was very highly acclaimed.
0: Right.
1: So yeah, I think our listeners will be enjoying it. So check it out if you guys want to, and let us know if you do check it out. Let's go listen to a song because we have a movie recommendation as well. One more question to ask you. What kind of teacher story moves you most? A new teacher trying to survive. B, a mentor teacher who looks strict but cares. C, a teacher protecting overlooked students. And D, a realistic story about school politics. We'll be back after Moonlight by Sandhya, soundtrack of Black Dog.

0: Our next movie recommendation has a really interesting title. What is it?
1: 막걸리가 말해줄 거야.
0: 막걸리.
1: So, 알려줄 거야.
0: 막걸리가 알려줄 거야. Literally translates to the 막걸리 will let you know.
1: Right.
0: 막걸리 is Korean rice beer. Okay. Yeah. What, in fact, does this mean? Does it even have an English title?
1: I guess it doesn't really.
0: FAQ, maybe?
1: Right, maybe.
0: Okay.
1: Mm-hmm. Oh, the English title is FAQ.
0: FAQ, okay. Which does not mean 막걸리 will let you know.
1: No, not at all.
0: Frequently asked questions. So right. Give us the basic storyline.
1: So Dongchun is a fourth grader, right?
0: Mm-hmm.
1: And she is a typical, you're not sure if it's Daejudong.
0: Okay.
1: But she is like a hagwon kid, even though she's in elementary school. She has to take hagwon classes in Korean, English, math, creative science, taekwondo, art, coding, and now Persian as her second foreign language to get an edge,
0: yeah,
1: maybe a leg up on other fourth graders on their way to the college of their dreams.
0: Persian. Mm-hmm. Oh my gosh.
1: And she keeps asking all the adults around her,
0: mm-hmm,
1: 지금 이거 왜 하는 거예요?
0: Why am I doing this right now?
1: Why am I doing this right now?
0: Oh, I feel so bad.
1: So there are elements of comedy.
0: Okay.
1: The actress playing Dongchun is super cute.
0: Mm.
1: But cute, not in the cutesy way, mm-hmm, more like the bowl haircut and like, why am I doing this?
0: Yeah. Right? And so is this kind of like attacking parents?
1: I think in a way we see that the parents are victim as well.
0: Oh, okay.
1: Right? They are sort of perpetrating the system, but they, especially the mother,
0: mm-hmm,
1: the character in this story, feels a lot of pressure to help her daughter succeed.
0: Mm. Right? We all have FOMO.
1: Right, FOMO.
0: And they do want the best for their kids.
1: She actually always tells her daughter, you have a choice.
0: Oh.
1: You can choose. But she basically lays out the options.
0: Does she have a choice, though?
1: Not beyond those options, right?
0: Right. Oh, okay. So I guess it's a realistic film.
1: Mm-hmm. Realistic film? Because there is this bottle of makgeolli.
0: Oh, okay.
1: Yeah. There's a literal bottle of makgeolli.
0: Is it fantasy?
1: Parts of it.
0: Okay.
1: It's an indie film.
0: Okay.
1: So she discovers this bottle of makgeolli. And it, you know what? The bubbles in the makgeolli. She notices that there's some kind of system.
0: Mm.
1: Like, it's not random. So she's trying to figure out what the bubbles are telling her. And she's working it out.
0: That's
1: she
0: so
1: knows
0: cute.
1: Morse code.
0: Mm-hmm.
1: So she's using Morse code.
0: She knows Morse code?
1: So she's remember she's learning coding as well?
0: She's secret agent or something?
1: maybe in a different life. But she's not quite sure what the code is referring to until she learns Persian. She figures it out then. The makgeolli is communicating to her through Persian Morse code.
0: Is she sane? Like, actually, is she like portrayed as a sane?
1: Oh, yeah. No.
0: Okay.
1: It's not like she's...
0: Okay.
1: Yeah, no. Not like that.
0: That is so cute.
1: It's wonderfully weird.
0: This is right? So cute and so whimsical. I have never heard about this film,
1: mm-hmm,
0: but I'm intrigued. So whimsical, so magical. And I can imagine just a young girl just trying to break the code in Persian.
1: Yep.
0: Listening to what the makgeolli is saying, mm-hmm, to her. That is just so cute.
1: Yeah, like Black Dog,
0: mm-hmm,
1: shows you the system from the teacher's point of view. But 막걸리가 알려줄 거야, mm-hmm, is telling you the story from the students, from the child's point of view. And I think that's really important.
0: Oh, that's the contrast right there.
1: Yeah.
0: Oh, and very Korean indie.
1: Yes.
0: Cinema
1: it has
0: feels.
1: A very strange ending.
0: Oh.
1: Be prepared. But
0: okay.
1: I think most of our listeners will enjoy the ride. Don't try to think too hard the ending.
0: Like, just enjoy it.
1: Your brain might explode.
0: Just enjoy what you're seeing. Let's go listen to a soundtrack from this movie. This is 항성통신 by Nerd Connection.

0: What are you talking about next?
1: Well, you know, we talked about friend inflation, and one way to beat that trend or that issue is to meet up in cheaper campus neighborhood eats and cafes.
0: For example?
1: Shincheon.
0: Ooh.
1: Shincheon. Shincheon is perfect neighborhood for students.
0: A gathered neighborhood for colleges, yes. Such as?
1: Yonsei University is nearby, but it's also flanked by other universities like Ewha Women's University, Seogang University. Hongdae is pretty close.

0: as well.
1: Just imagining the atmosphere there. Very not something I'm familiar with.
0: I spent a lot of time in Shincheon as well.
1: Really?
0: Mm-hmm. Oh. It's very like 1990s for me. Mm. So that must seem like a lifetime away.
1: How can we get there?
0: Line 2, Shincheon Station.
1: Okay.
0: But you can also start from Ewha Women's University as
1: okay.
0: well. There's a really great road linking Ewha to Yonsei University. And on that stretch of road and that neighborhood, there's a lot of great restaurants, famous mm-hmm. eats
1: right.
0: and cafes as well.
1: Okay. So when we're in Shincheon, what can we do or should we keep in mind or teach us about Shincheon?
0: Well, it has a long history, right?
1: Right.
0: Yonsei itself is one of Korea's oldest universities.
1: And we say sky in Korea.
0: True. So National University, Korea University, and Yonsei.
1: Right.
0: They're Korea and, you know, Seoul National are on other parts of the city, but Yonsei is actually pretty compact. It's really kind of central for campus culture.
1: And fun fact, there's there's a lot of Yonsei University students or graduates that work at Arirang Radio.
0: Oh, I can see why.
1: So just from me just thinking on the top of my head, there's 4 people that I can name.
0: Oh.
1: Yeah, so interesting. Mm-hmm. There is a lot of, you know, international students there as well.
0: So I'm sure they can share a lot of
1: right.
0: memories and
1: right,
0: their
1: right.
0: old haunts in the neighborhood.
1: But for now, if we were stopping by somewhere, where should we go?
0: You might want to start off with the most famous of them all.
1: Which is?
0: Doksuri Dabang.
1: Doksuri Dabang. I've never heard of it.
0: Dabang. It's called Eagle Cafe because the eagle is the mascot of Yonsei University.
1: Ah.
0: It actually opened way back, even before my time.
1: Oh, when?
0: Iris, 1971. Right? Doksuri Dabang. It wasn't called, you know, cafe or coffee
1: right,
0: shop, right?
1: Right, right, Dabang.
0: And it was the original gathering space or hotspot for students and artists and faculty members
1: I can
0: from
1: imagine
0: nearby universities.
1: It as like a big, you know, the cafe from Friends. What was it called? I don't remember. But yeah, it's like, you know, where they you all gather
0: for
1: there.
0: You, Friends was a long time ago,
1: true.
0: Right?
1: Yeah, true. Oh, I didn't know this was a thing.
0: Yes.
1: And they still are opened?
0: It closed in 2005 when all of these like global coffee franchises moved in. It just couldn't survive all the subak and everything else. But it reopened in 2013, right? And it's located on the 8th floor of the same building. Well, the new building that was built in the place
1: right.
0: of the old one.
1: Well, I'm so glad they preserved, you know, the culture and just stayed there.
0: Yeah, one thing
1: there.
0: They preserved was this message board.
1: What's the message
0: before
1: board?
0: Before the age of phones and even, you know, beepy.
1: The romantic era.
0: Right? People had to write notes like, I'll be late or I did wait for you for 5 hours, but you never arrived. What's
1: Aww.
0: Wrong with you?
1: Wait, I wish we could go back to that.
0: Oh, yeah.
1: Yeah, I don't want people texting me. I just want to read some notes maybe once a day. Interesting. I would really want to visit this place. Now when I bump into Y University students, I'll be like, hey, Dokdabang. The Eagle Cafe, Doksuri Dabang. Okay, what's next?
0: Well, there's this one place that I really like. It's called Gosami. It's where students really go to eat. Gosami, it's definitely the opposite of a photogenic, you know, cafe crawl. It's basically known for grilled fish.
1: Yum.
0: Huge 고등어, right?
1: Ooh, mackerels.
0: Right? Also, you know, 삼겹살. Or purbek,
1: which
0: is
1: pork
0: belly. So it's not only popular with students, but also just local residents because it's comfort food, it's delicious, and it's affordable.
1: So it's home food.
0: Right.
1: And a lot of students don't get home food.
0: No.
1: So perfect. This would be really just a place to rest your soul, just eat.

0: went to Y University.
1: Okay.
0: And so they would have fun. It was because it's very like, you know, in Korea we say aki-taki, very
1: Ah,
0: petite and
1: that's
0: cute
1: right.
0: with a lot of stores like next to each other.
1: Yeah, because I mean, it's not a very sort of developed, 개발된 area.
0: It's not the fanciest
1: No, not
0: neighborhood,
1: at all.
0: right?
1: But
0: Ooh.
1: if you're craving bingsu
0: Bingsu.
1: in the neighborhood, you might try Homilbat.
0: Okay.
1: I hope it's still around.
0: Oh.
1: It's a milk bingsu hotspot.
0: Shaved ice.
1: Right.
0: Oh.
1: And, you know, if Doksuri Tabang is a memory, Homilbat, it's survival, especially
0: Okay.
1: during the summer, right?
0: Okay. And also, if you just go to this neighborhood, just walk around.
1: Oh, you're bound to hit
0: Yeah.
1: somewhere delicious.
0: Just
1: And,
0: anything.
1: you know, one of the dishes that I really miss is torsot bibimbap.
0: It's stone pot bibimbap.
1: It's not easy to find this. You know, when I went, when? Latte는 말이야,
0: Back
1: right?
0: in my days.
1: Torsot bibimbap was pretty much a standard meal you can find at any restaurant, any neighborhood restaurant. But it's really hard to find that. Now it's all of these Japanese tteokbokki, which can be delicious. Torsot bibimbap, don't you?
0: I love stone pot
1: It's
0: rice.
1: so good.
0: Like clay stone pot rice, bibimbap is just so tasty. And I know
1: My
0: where to
1: mouth
0: get
1: is
0: them,
1: watering.
0: so
1: I know too.
0: just go to a department store food court, they always have it there.
1: Not always.
0: Really?
1: No.
0: Maybe
1: They're
0: just
1: phasing out the
0: the
1: torsot bibimbap.
0: Bring it back, bring it back.
1: Because it's like, you know, it's tricky. All of the ingredients, and then you have to like prepare and wash the torso.
0: Bring it back,
1: Bring
0: bring
1: it
0: it back.
1: back.
0: I like torso and
1: Me
0: bring it
1: too.
0: back.
1: Me too.
0: It's so I, you know, when you have to like stick the rice to the bottom and make it
1: Oh,
0: crispy.
1: that's my favorite part.
0: Wait, now I want torso bibimbap tonight. Maybe I'll
1: I
0: search for
1: am
0: torso
1: so
0: bibimbap.
1: hungry.
0: It's different from bibimbap, guys.
1: It is way different.
0: You have to try it when you're in
1: So
0: Korea.
1: good.
0: I want to ask you a question. When you were in college, what was your go-to spot? Just like Doksuri Dabang. Like, what was your Doksuri Dabang?
1: Oh my goodness. There was this very famous restaurant in Shincheon. I think it was called Yeouzhai.
0: Okay.
1: 여기서 우리 사랑 이야기 합시다. 여우사이. It's very famous, and I think there's even a song with that title.
0: It translates to
1: And or it might have been named after a song with that title.
0: let's talk about love right
1: Yeah.
0: here.
1: And the menu doesn't make any sense. I think there was torso bibimbap, but omurice was also really popular. I think there's probably some sort of like bunshik menu as well. But I remember omurice being very popular and like different types of like fried rice, like kimchi fried rice, tuna fried rice, all of these very basic meals, very cheap. All of the menu items were probably like less than 만 원, but you know, a lot.
0: Plenty of
1: Yeah.
0: portions. Did you have your dates there?
1: I'm not naming names. I'm not going to give away any secrets or details here, but of course, I mean,
0: Okay.
1: I was in college,
0: Right.
1: right?
0: As you should, as
1: I
0: you
1: wasn't
0: should.
1: in a nunnery. It was
0: Right.
1: college.
0: Well, very interesting. I'm glad I ended off with that question today.
1: Yeah, that brought back memories.
0: I saw your eyes flash like
1: So much fried rice with ketchup all over it. So good.
0: Thank you so much, Cynthia, for another very culturing episode. And only the best to you. Best wishes to you because you're starting school as well.
1: And to all of our students,
0: Right, all of our
1: perhaps
0: students
1: listening.
0: listening. Right. I hope you guys can continue on listening to Heart Attack as you're going to school. Complain to us about school. We'll be here to listen. Complain to our professor, Cynthia, about your professor. Yeah, that'll be fun.
1: Okay. You know, give you my professional opinion on it.
0: Tell, you're going to be on their side, right? The listener side.
1: Oh, I'm going to be fair. Yeah, I'm going to
0: Okay.
1: practice my, you know, my I've I you know, it's part of the job. You have to see from both points of view.
0: Okay. Well, we're going to end off today's episode. Tomorrow we have DBDB, so I hope you guys will tune in tomorrow as well. The last song for tomorrow, the last song for today is 신촌에 왔어. I came to 신촌. Perfect song to end off with by Gabby and Jay. And with all my heart, this has been

Welcome to Arirang News. This is Ki Kim, and we start with our top headlines at this hour. A torrent of water swept through a village in Nepal along the Chinese border at around 9 a.m. local time on Wednesday after a massive surge of mud and debris came rushing down the mountainside. Entire villages have been buried under mud, while buildings and at least 19 bridges have been washed away. The landslides and massive flash flood on the Nepal and China border have left at least 160 dead and hundreds missing. Nepalese police say they had recovered 157 bodies during search operations, while China's state-run CCTV earlier reported that three people had died in Tibet near the border. Nepal's tourism ministry said 403 tourists remain missing, including 341 foreigners, and 28 police officers are also unaccounted for. China has separately reported 265 people missing. Eight South Korean nationals working for Korea's South and East Power and Doosan Enerbility are also missing after losing contact near a local hydroelectric power plant construction site. Regarding the cause of the disaster, the U.S. a magnitude 4.4 earthquake as the likely cause of the landslides and flooding, but through further analysis, it said it was a magnitude 5.2 seismic event.

0: caused by a glacial collapse. Experts from the internet development also said the disaster was likely triggered by a massive avalanche from a glacier in the Himalayas, which temporarily blocked the river, which then burst through the blockage and unleashed a torrent of water downstream. Meanwhile, Korea will send a joint rapid response team to Nepal on Thursday. Flooding. Foreign Minister Cho Hyun announced the deployment while chairing an emergency response meeting in Seoul Wednesday evening. President Lee Jae-myung has ordered officials to use all available means to locate and rescue the missing while supporting the families. The U.S. State Department has reaffirmed that there has been no change in Trump's administration's policy toward North Korea. In an emailed response to a media inquiry on Wednesday, a State Department spokesperson said Washington remains committed to complete denuclearization of North Korea. This comes amid questions over a possible shift in Washington's North Korea policy after Trump ordered a scale back of joint military exercises with Seoul and signaled his willingness to meet the North Korean leader within the year. South Korea's foreign ministry said earlier this week that Seoul and Washington continue to share the goal of the complete denuclearization of the North. A British court has ordered Samsung Electronics to pay $11.6 million in damages to Swiss watchmaker Swatch Group over smartwatch face designs that copy some of its luxury brands. The High Court in London issued a ruling Wednesday in a lawsuit in which Swatch Group had sought about $170 million in damages. The court had previously found that Samsung infringed Swatch trademarks by allowing third-party developers to sell watch face apps model after brands including Bragg, Longines, and Omega through its app store between 2015 and 2019. The Bank of Korea has raised its key interest rate by 0.25 percentage points to 3%. The decision came at Thursday Monetary Policy Board meeting following a quarter-point hike last month. This brings the rate above 3% for the first time in 1 year and 9 months. The central bank expects inflation to remain above target for some time, putting more weight on preemptive action amid strong economic growth. Lastly, to local bourse, South Korean stocks closed higher than the day before. Korea's benchmark KOSPI gained 104.16 points to close at 6,912.37. Now to the weather. Although heatwave alerts have been lifted in parts of central Korea, many areas are still under heatwave advisories or warnings. Those in the Gyeongsangdo provinces should notice much improved conditions today compared to yesterday. Meanwhile, a threat of low pressure moving to north will bring 5 to 20 millimeters of rain. And now the current temperatures are 32 degrees in Seoul, 31 in Gwangju, 31 again in Busan, and 32 degrees on Jeju-do Island. 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

While K-pop shines brightly on the world stage, there is an entire universe of incredible music, quiet, deep, and deeply expressive, thriving just beneath the surface in the K-indie scene. Lately, I've been completely hooked on artists who craft their own unique soundscapes, like Hanroro, whose raw rock energy and poetic lyrics capture the honest highs and lows of youth, or let's say, Damon's Ear, whose soulful cozy melodies feel like a warm embrace on a quiet evening. The beauty of the indie scene is its total freedom. There are no rules, no flashy choreography, just pure emotion, guitars, dreamy synth, and voices that speak directly to your heart. And with that, today we're dedicating our episode to K-indie musicians. The question of the day, who is your go-to K-indie artist or hidden gem track when you just want to sit back and recharge? Let us know as we take a listen to 초록 Green We Shared by Yunmachi. This is Johan Lee checking in. Welcome to the archive.

It is Thursday, August 27th, and you are joining us at The Archive, the show where we explore K-pop and K-content with deep dives, unique stories, hidden meanings, and fresh insights, all from our cozy library studio. And this is Johan Lee checking in with a very heartwarming song, everyone. That was from Yunmachi, Chorok Green We Shared. A warm welcome to everybody tuning in to our show on this beautiful Thursday. I must say that I am extra, ultra excited right now because as you can see through our YouTube live stream, in the corner of our room, you can see the silhouette of probably one of the best looking men on the floor, everyone. Ki Kim, our announcer, saying hello to us. Hi, Young. From the very opening. Now, it's going to be a very fun show, everyone, because today we're dedicating the episode entirely to K indie musicians. Now, what does pop music mean? Pop music derives from popular music. Whichever song that was popular at the time, we consider that pop music, also known as mainstream music. K-pop

somehow is understood more as an EDM-based genre, globally speaking, mostly because some of the most popular Korean music are the discography from many K-pop idol groups, and they're mainly based on electronic dance music. But if you really look into it, and also if you check the charts, local and global, there are many non-EDM-driven K-musicians who are definitely worth being in the center of that spotlight. And that includes all the independent musicians out there. And now, what defines an independent musician? That's a whole different game. You can go for like hours on this debate. But today, we're just going to try to appreciate many people that we think are very honest and original to their sound, just like somebody I'm going to mention right now. Today's second hour, everybody, we'll be inviting a fantastic musician, and his name is Hollin. He is a super mega talented artist, and he's going to bless our ears at 5 p.m. keys. Just a heads up, everyone, just like Hollin, many of the musicians that really want to promote through our show, especially for Thursday's Corner, the rehearsal, are all these indie musicians who need that extra recognition because they're mega, mega talented. So today, again, entire first hour, and even second hour if you really think about it, is dedicated to K indie musicians, everyone. K indie. This is a question of the day. Who is your go-to K indie artist or hidden gem track when you just want to sit back and recharge? That is the question of the day. That means we are also receiving a lot of song requests. If you have any 신청곡 song request, please let us know right now by DMing us, direct messaging us through our official Instagram account at @thearchive_arirang. Once again, @thearchive_arirang. Just so very ready to play out all these great indie songs. And even through our show here at The Archive, we've been introducing many, many, many indie musicians. And trust me, I'm a huge fan of like all of our guests, because if you really look into their music, they're just all so very incredible in their own unique ways. And yes, I think that's one of the missions that we have here at Arirang's radio station, to be able to deliver and promote all these musicians who deserve the extra spotlight. But anywho, we're gonna have quite a fun show today with great music. But to quickly say hello to our listeners, I want to go back to our YouTube live chat, read out some names. Jake Del Rosario, welcome to the show. Bruce Paget saying hello to us. Welcome aboard. Mochi Yana is also here saying happy Thursday. Lonely Johan, not so lonely, because guess what? Today's special guest, he arrived like 30 minutes before the show, so everything's done. We're all set and ready to go. Not so lonely today. Thank you very much for worrying, though. Jake Del Rosario once again. I see Aim Lita saying hello to us. Kel Steven. We see Esther saying have a beautiful day. Thank you very much. And Aniga says, Aniga is high for TNX Comeback. Less than 2 hours left. Bravo. 6 p.m. KST, right? Looking forward to that, Aniga. Scrolling down a bit more, we have Jake, who's super, super excited because the opening tune came from Yunmachi. M-R-C-H, Yunmachi. Jake says, did someone say March? Yes, that was me. I'm a huge fan of Yunmachi too. She's such a fantastic musician. Sangmin Park joining us. Paulina joining us too. Scrolling down a bit more, I see Bubble Blub saying, oh, Hollin이. Saying, oh, Hollin's joining us for the second hour. Yes, indeed. That's going to be super duper fun. But again, we're going to try to squeeze in as many listener song requests as possible. So first come, first serve, most likely, everyone. Send them in right now. If this is your first time tuning into our show, do not worry, we got your back. Let's quickly take a listen to the manual. Here's how you can use our show. First up, for local listeners, you can tune in on Jeju-do Island at 88.7 MHz in Jeju City, 88.1 MHz in Seogwipo City, and 101.9 MHz in the Daejeong area. 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

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You can also DM us if you have messages to send or have song requests. Now, what's coming up next? Kicking off the first hour of the program, we'll dive into the headline news in the world of K-pop and K-content, starting with The Spotlight. Next, in Fresh on the Shelf, we'll feature the newest K-pop release. After that, Between the Lines will uncover the hidden meanings behind iconic lyrics in Korean songs. And finally, we'll wrap up with Incoming, reading out your messages that came through our YouTube live chat and Instagram DMs. Coming up in the second hour is our beloved corner, The Rehearsal. Each week, we invite a musician into the studio here at The Archive for an intimate mini-rehearsal concert followed by a relaxed talk about their music and journey. And today, we are featuring an amazingly talented musician. I mean it, everyone. I mean it. Every single word when I say he is fantastic. The name is Hollin. Get ready to be blown away by his musicality for the second hour starting at 5 p.m. KST. Now here goes the question of the day. Who is your go-to K-indie musician or hidden gem indie track when you just want to sit back and recharge? That is the question of the day. Let us know of your lovely responses and song requests by DMing us at @thearchive_arirang right now. Now, time to listen to two more incredible K-indie music, everyone. Coming from Ujo, this is Chungchun Youth, Day Version. It'll be followed by Sanbo, the band singing Gosang.

0: What makes today stand out? What's the latest buzz? In the spotlight, we're diving into what makes today truly special. Director Baek Jong-yeol has teamed up with actor Gu Kyo-hwan to adapt the popular webtoon Reawakened Man into the upcoming action film 부활남. Set to hit local theaters on September 30th, the movie follows an unemployed young man who gains the supernatural ability to resurrect 72 hours after death, forcing him to face off against a shadowy figure played by Shin Seung-ho in a dynamic story brought to life through physical action and visual effects. Chun So-yeon, the leader and producer of the girl group IDOL, will release her first full-length solo album, The Awesome Life, on September 7th, marking her return as a soloist 5 years after her previous solo work. Timed with her birthday on her final year in her 20s, the album's announcement follows her live previews of unreleased tracks Star and I Hate Vegetable Song at Waterbomb Sokcho 2026 and her official YT channel. And yes, everybody, that was the two headline news of the day. All the cinephiles, time to wake up, because there is a new movie coming out real soon. I love the poster, and I love the overall logline and the plot of this movie. I'm going to show you the poster once again, 3, 2, and 1. It says, 2026 Never Die Action Film, 부활남, The Red, Reawakened Man, The Red, starring Gu Kyo-hwan, Shin Seung-ho, Kang Ki-young, Kim Shia, and Kim Sung-ryung. Directed by Baek Jong-yeol, everyone. This is a movie adapting the popular webtoon called Reawakened Man. So the man gains a supernatural ability to resurrect 72 hours after death. Gu Kyo-hwan is such a talented actor, and also a producer, and also a director. I love his acting, and I love the character that he always portrays in these feature films. It's going to be a crazy, crazy film. You got to go ahead and check it out, everyone. Dropping in the local theaters, September 30th it is. So mark that in your calendars and go ahead and check out the film once it's out. Another wonderful announcement made by the leader of IDOL, everyone. The name is Chun So-yeon. You know how IDOL, when they were going through that transformative phase where they transformed into a 5-member group, many people doubted their success. But guess what? That's when their actual chapter began. And this was all led by Chun So-yeon herself, because she self-produces the album for IDOL. And her ability as a producer have been proven many, many times, one album after another. And this time she's coming back as a solo artist with her first ever full-length solo album. And there are many related contents online right now that you can check out. There are teasers for upcoming tracks. There are all these storytelling behind. It's in general a very self-reflective, biographical album. If you want to get a true idea of what this album is about, you have to go and follow all these contents that she is uploading right now. So go ahead and give it a check when you can. It's going to be fantastic. I can tell already. I want to go back to check some more of the comments coming in through our YouTube live stream. Siska says, was that Gu Kyo-hwan or GD? Both very iconic. At least to my eyes, that looked like Gu Kyo-hwan, but I do get it. I do get why you're saying he kind of resembles GD in this photo. I can so see him singing Bittakage Crooked straight out of that poster. Very cute. Great insight, too. We also have Zachary saying, I also love her pre-release Superstar. I guess that's the title of one of the songs in the album. You have to go check it out. Aim Lita also says, concerning the movie. Wow, interesting story. I love the actors and actresses starring the movie. Same here. Star-studded indeed. Yana also says, I need to check the webtoon too. Exactly. We talked about this before, whether you should go check out the webtoon before watching the film or should it be vice versa. whichever that fits your taste, go ahead and consume that story. Because after all, being a movie, webtoon, those are just mediums. What really matters is the core story. And now, today's topic, everyone. Today's episode is entirely dedicated to KND music. And so far, we played out music from Yunmachi, another one from Ujo, and the next was Hanbo, right? But right now, I do want to squeeze in one of our listener song requests that came in very quick. Let me open it for you right now. Here it is. This is a message that came in from Jun. What did Jun say? Jun said, my go-to K-indie musician would be Ho Hye-kyung. I really love the calm and emotional quality of her music. There's something very honest and relatable about the way she expresses ordinary feelings and moments, which makes her songs easy to connect with. If I had to recommend a hidden gem, I would pick Kim Chul-soo's Story. I think it's one of those songs that you can quietly listen to on your own and gradually get drawn into. It may not be the first song that comes to mind when thinking of K-indie, but that's exactly why I would love to introduce it to the listeners of the archive, requesting Kim Chul-soo's Story by Ho Hye-kyung. If you have been tuning into our show, we did have Ho Hye-kyung in our studio about a year ago. I remember having a really good interview with her, like in-depth stories of how she writes songs, where she was inspired. Just for information, the Korean title is Kim Chul-soo-shi Iyagi, and you might be wondering, who's Kim Chul-soo, right? Kim Chul-soo is an equivalent of English John Doe. You know that default name? Like a generalizable name, John Doe. That's how Kim Chul-soo works here in Korea. Kim Chul-soo is like the example name you'll find on these documents and official forms and all that. So it's a story dedicated to all the John Does out there living our lives, our daily lives. And I love this backstory behind this song. Without further ado, please enjoy this sentimental track. A very calm one, I would say. Coming in from none other than Ho Hye-kyung, everybody. Kim Chul-soo-shi Iyagi, Kim Chul-soo Story.
1: 사실 너도 똑같더라고 내 기쁨은 늘 질투가 되고 슬픔은

Fresh on the Shelf. Fresh on the Shelf, time to check out the latest drops in the market, everyone. Last night, this one, I really love her music, and I would love her to come visit us here at the Archive 2 one day. Quite a fantastic artist with amazing groove and amazing deliverance, everyone. The name is Connie. You have to spell it as G number zero and then N-N-Y, Connie it is. She made a return with a new track called 내가 그 벽을 허물게, Hey Friend, and I'll show you the album cover, 3, 2, and 1. You can definitely tell that in the album cover on it, the picture is actually a very low, how do you call that, quality, right? You can see that the pixels are a little bit broken too, but I think she was intentionally going for that nostalgic look. She's sitting and posing in front of like a sky blue background. The album description, it goes like this. She said, I stared for a long time at a single black and white photo of my grandmother at 17, smiling brightly. Was it because the girl learning the kayakum somehow resembled who I am today? Her shy face, looking full of both curiosity and fear, strangely felt as close as a younger sister's. If there are walls built inside us after growing accustomed to hesitation for so long, I want to carve a small window into them so that we can wonder together about what lies beyond and keep having fun. It reads like a diary, doesn't it? You can definitely tell that this is a very much of a personal story coming from Connie, and she never fails to impress us. She's truly an original artist, and I hope you guys will also enjoy listening to this song. Bruce helping me out. Low resolutions. That was the right word. Low resolution on the album cover, and I think it was actually intended. Love it very much. Jake says, Gunny all the way. Also, Mochiana says, her new song features PH1. I remember seeing clips. Oh, really? I guess that could be another track in the album, maybe. But anywho, please enjoy this track coming from Gunny. 내가 그 벽을 허물게, Hey Friend.

It is now time to break down K-pop lyrics and uncover the meanings behind the words. It is time for Between the Lines. And yes, everyone, today we are talking about many indie musicians and indie bands, and talking about a legendary indie band who is not so long an indie anymore, I think. They're truly mainstream band now, but they did start off on the streets, you know, just busking and doing things like that, but they were just... they made a huge mark in the K-band history, and this is a team called... Hyogo, everyone. Hyogo with their song Weeing Weeing. Let's break down the lyrics together. There's quite a few English words too, so here it goes. The first line: tell me, please don't tell. You can hear the irony here. It's like you're saying tell me, but at the same time you're like, please don't tell. The second line says 차라리 듣지 못한 편이 내겐 좋을 거야, meaning it would honestly be better for me not to hear it at all. And then again, tell me, please don't tell. 차라리 보지 못한 편이 내겐 좋을 거야. It would honestly be better for me not to see it at all. Hyungwoo, through the lyrics, illustrate the overwhelming desire for emotional numbness in the face of harsh reality. You're like, tell me, I'm ready for this, tell me. But at the same time, please don't, because I'm not so ready. That feeling, that mixed feeling, is very well preserved in this, up to the surface. And you guys will love it, I can tell already. Siska going, Hyungwoo, all the way. Aim Lita also says, wow, Hyungwoo. Yana goes, it's a song that introduced me to Hyungwoo. First know this song from Yoo Sung-woo covering it.

song, for your information, made many, many youngsters go and get an acoustic guitar. Because this is a very popular jazz chord that everyone was covering at the time of its release. And it's still one of those go-to cover songs. Here it goes, Hyogo singing Weeing Weeing.

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2: You're currently tuning in to The Archive with Yohan Lee, and the song we just listened to was a mega iconic K-indie band track coming from Hyogo, Wing Wing. I hope you guys enjoyed singing and grooving along to it. We have Siska singing, tell me, please don't tell. It's such a fun song. It really is such a fun song. And it doesn't really sound like Hyogo's latest albums, but it's just a true classic. And this song will be listened to and played and covered for generations after next, I can tell. Scrolling up a little more, we have Steven saying, good song. And also Esther says, yeah, really a great and cool picking pattern, exactly. It requires heavy strumming, real quick and yappy strumming. And once you get the rhythm, it's like a muscle memory. You can always play it no matter what. Scrolling up a little bit more, we also have people saying, ah, this song. And Zachary says, I love the guitar. I'm definitely going to play guitar again. Well, Zachary, good thing. That's the spirit.

for 7. And we received a lot of messages. So let me... Esther said, "Hey, Johan, I don't even have to think about it. Number one, Once Upon a Time by W24 and Find Myself by Ivan. Still my favorite songs to sit back and recharge too. Can I ask for one of them, please? P.S. Catch the Young will come to Berlin next month," said Esther. Amazing! You'll get to see Catch the Young live. They're really cool. They're actually really cool. And their live set is quite stunning. You have to go watch it live and you'll fall in love with the band for sure. W24, Hoan and all the bandmates over there, awesome performers. I even find myself a very personal song of mine too. So thank you very much. I appreciate it very, very, very much. The next message that came in was from Jake. What did Jake say? Jake said, "I'm sure it's well documented by now, but I am Yunmachi's super fan. There's just something about her that gets me hooked with her music. From her angelic vocals, etchy guitar riff in the background, and even her cutesy smile in some of her IG posts. You really can't go wrong with March if you're starting out K-indie. Besides March, I also am a huge fan of Shiso, Choi Jung-yun, Lee Kaito, and Kim Soo-young. P.S. Please invite March to the rehearsal stage soon. Actually, speaking of K-indie, remember that music festival I was telling you guys about? I actually saw the band Hoa, H-O-A, since they were one of the festival performers. Let me show you a quick clip of one of their performances," said Jake, sending us a video. Let's give it a check right now. I hope it works. Okay, the band Hoa performing their song at a festival, everyone. I'm gonna show you right now, flipping the screen with the audio. Here it goes. Oh, the energy! Yeah! I really think that there's power in live band. Unbeatable power. That energy. Ooh, it must have been so fun. They look so hip. They look so very hip. I envy you very much, and I sincerely hope that they were able to win your heart, Jake. Please go ahead and send them your love and support, and they deserve it from the look of the scene. They are fantastic. They sound fantastic, too. Thank you very, very much for sharing that. Yunmachi, I agree with you 100%. One other fact that I love about her is that she actually majored in classical music, and she's doing rock music. I love that double charm. The contrast is what makes your music very interesting. If you really start dissecting the music, it's actually very theoretical. Very, very cool, actually. The next one that came in was from Benny. What did Benny say? Benny said, "Hello, for me, that would be Liu Min-hee for female, along with Ashatri. Male, it would be Home Zone. Band would be Yudabin Band and W24. I think I met Liu Min-hee and W24. I haven't had a chance yet to meet Yudabin Band and Home Zone yet. Love all these teams. Love them very much, and most of these musicians are actually like real indies without like agencies. To those musicians out there striving on their own, they have my respect. It's not easy. It really isn't easy to be able to release music, sell albums, market themselves online without like a proper agency. It deserves a huge round of applause. So bravo to them. Thank you very much for sharing that with us. The next one was from Yana. Yana said, "It used to be Hong Isak, but he's not indie anymore." "And you know I love Martin Smith duo, so I always listen to their solo music as Elden and Neat. But today I want to highlight this artist, Chill Loop. If I can marry a voice, it's his voice. I usually put his YouTube channel cover on loop and I feel like heaven. Song request, Chill Loop with Change Me featuring Home Zone." Home Zone is so good too, says Yana. I love Chill Loop. I love Chill Loop. The voice, as you mentioned, is incredible. It's dreamy, isn't it? Unfortunately, the song is not yet registered, of course, because we're talking about hidden gems today. But I'll try my best to play the song out over the weekend, Yana. Thank you for the mention. And Home Zone, already mentioned out twice. Ambient music. Hail Home Zone. Like, he's so up there. Incredible musician indeed. I'm going to go back to our YouTube live chat. Aim Lita says, "Ah, Yana, high five. I

You mentioned Hongisak too. I love how Emilita's like, I used to love Hongisak as a kid. I still do, but I don't consider him indie musician. Like, Hongisak, he's so talented. Such a great guy with great musicianship. I love him. I'm scrolling up a bit more. I see Bubble Blub saying, I met W24 in Berlin last year. Sweeties didn't have time after the performance, so they signed my album on stage during Q&A. Aw, that's so sweet. They are truly kind-hearted. Kind-hearted. And send them your love, please, everyone. They all the artists that we're mentioning out today, they need that extra spotlight, for sure. The next one I want to check right now is coming in from Zachary. Zachary said, hi, Johan, good question. The indie artist that I often listen to is Biju, indie pop rock artist. OAE and rock band Live Forever. Okay. Seeing OAE is also an indie artist in Korea. One more indie artist to add to the list is Eason. He is amazing. Well, Zachary, thank you for educating me. I need to go check out these artists, OAE and Eason. Not very familiar with these names yet. Forgive me. I'll try my best to dig into their music and give it a check, okay? Thank you very, very much. One more I think we can cover. This is coming in from... Here it is. Bubble Blub said, for the first time, I think, saying 안녕하세요. Hello, question of the day. 위한돌의 Searle의 Deadman입니다. 그리고 홀린이 나중에 나오긴 하는데 홀린님의 로파이 틀어줄 수 있을까요? QOT랑 잘 어울려요. Saying, can I request Searle's Deadman? And I know that Holin will be joining you guys real soon, but can you play out Lo-Fi by Holin? If it's a question of the day, said Bubble Blub. 홀린님 금방 만나게 될 겁니다. 그리고 오늘 제가 QCT를 보니까 굉장한 음악이 기다리고 있는 것 같아서 끝까지 즐겨주시길 바라겠습니다. We're gonna have so much fun in the second hour. Make sure to enjoy it till the very last second. Now, when talking about band music, we cannot leave out Hongdae legends, everyone. Hongdae legends. And there are many, many K-indie bands who originate and keep their base in Hongdae district, and Searle is one of them. And from ground up, they made it real far, and right now I believe they're selling out theaters. Like, they're so good. I love their concept and everything, and I think this song could be a great introduction to what Searle sounds like. That would be the final tune for the first hour. Again, sending all the love and support and respect and the spotlight to all the K-indies out there. Fighting to all the indie musicians. You guys are awesome. And please come to the archive. We're always ready for you all. second hour, we have Holin joining us for the rehearsal, so don't go anywhere. And for now, please enjoy this song coming from Seol. This is Dead Man.

0: Jeju, opening a new era, people truly come first here. In the face of this great change, here stands JDC returning to its very first commitment. The lives of the people more resilient, the future of Jeju more distinct. JDC now seeks to give back to the people that can be felt in their everyday lives. It will resolve long-standing issues and boldly drive forward the changes that are truly needed. With high-tech industries, global education, and AI infrastructure, it firmly builds the foundation for future growth of Jeju and is making a better tomorrow. A new beginning, new JDC. 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
1: Lightning can generally reach more than 100 million volts, which is enough to power the lighting system of a baseball stadium for 10 minutes. So how can we protect ourselves from this life-threatening hazard? Lightning is attracted to tall, pointy objects. This is why it is important to avoid elevated locations and to lower your body when you're outdoors during a thunderstorm. It is also a good idea to stay away from tall trees and rocks and to avoid carrying elongated items such as golf clubs, fishing rods, mountain climbing sticks, and umbrellas. Seek safety indoors or inside a car with the engine turned off. And if you are indoors, we suggest that you unplug all electronic devices. Natural disasters. We can't prevent them, but we can prepare for them.
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0: This is The Archive. And welcome back, everyone, to the second hour of The Archive. It is Thursday, 5 p.m. KST, and coming up next is our beloved live stage corner, everyone, called The Rehearsal. Each week, we invite a musician into the studio for an intimate live set and a deep dive into their journey. And like we have mentioned before, today we're featuring an incredibly talented whole package of an artist, Hollin Everybody. Just for information, we have a beautiful set, and this is really a concert. Everyone, meaning it's better if you stream to our show via our YouTube live stream at Arirang Radio, K-pop, K-culture, and news from Korea. We have a beautiful set, and Hollin is a very good-looking man too. So come over and enjoy the concert. On top of that, we also have an Instagram account at @thearchive_arirang, posting highlights of our show. Everything you need to know about our show is available on our official Instagram account, so please come over and follow us over there too. 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And if you are currently on Jeju-do Island, you might bump into one of our researchers. I want to say thank you very much for your active participation. Every single feedback you make for us help us create even better of a show. So thank you very much from the bottom of our hearts in advance. And now, like I've mentioned, very, very excited for today's The Rehearsal, everyone. This man, he's been very busy recently and lately, releasing many, many songs, and one of the most talented and, I would say, wittiest performance that I have ever met. We'll invite Hollin into the studio as we take a listen to Overthinker.
1: 어느새 나의 맘 여기저기 널 부러진 플래너 속 yeah. 첫 줄은 꽤 좋은데 그 장을 채우지 못해 yeah. 결국 가득 찬 낙석

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Today, we are opening the doors to their private space. This is The Rehearsal, an intimate up-close session with the artist. And everybody, please help me welcome to the stage, Hollin.

0: Huan Lee. And of course, today with our special guest, Hollin. 저희 하나, 둘, 셋 하면 같이 빠이빠이 할까요?
1: 네, 좋습니다.
0: All right, saying goodbye in three, one, a two, a three, a bye-bye. Bye-bye.

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6: Welcome to Arirang News. This is Ki Kim. We'll start with our top headlines at this hour. A torrent of water swept through a village in Nepal along the Chinese border at around 9 a.m. local time on Wednesday after a massive surge of mud and debris came rushing down the mountainside. Entire villages have been buried under mud, while buildings and at least 19 bridges have been washed away. The landslides and massive flash flood on the Nepal and China border have left at least 160 dead and hundreds missing. Nepalese police say they had recovered 157 bodies during search operations, while China's state-run CCTV earlier reported that three people had died in Tibet near the border. Nepal's tourism ministry said 403 tourists remain missing, including 341 foreigners, and 28 police officers are also unaccounted for. China separately reported 265 people missing. Regarding the cause of the disaster, the U.S. Geological Survey initially announced a magnitude 4.4 earthquake as the likely cause of the landslides and flooding, but through further analysis, it said it was a magnitude 5.2 seismic event caused by a glacial collapse. Meanwhile, a Korean government rapid response team has left for Nepal as nine nationals remain unaccounted for following severe flooding. The team departed from Incheon International Airport early Thursday afternoon, led by Im Sang-woo, the foreign ministry's representative for overseas Korean protection and consular affairs. The team comprises officials from the ministry, the National Fire Agency, and the National Police Agency. President Lee Jae-myung, in the meantime, convened an emergency meeting this afternoon as nine Korean nationals remain unaccounted for after the flash flooding. The nine people are working at the hydropower plant construction site, while another 10 Koreans remain stranded at a temporary shelter. The president called for close coordination with the Nepalese government to ensure the necessary resources can be deployed to advance search, rescue, and relief efforts, while also sharing his prayers with the people of Nepal, as he vowed that no response is excessive when it comes to saving lives. The Bank of Korea has raised its key interest rate by 0.25 percentage points to 3%. Thursday's move comes with six of seven monetary policy board members voting for an increase, with one backing a halt. This marks the second consecutive hike after last month's quarter point increase, bringing the rate above 3% for the first time in 1 year and 9 months. The central bank has put greater weight on early action as chip-driven growth adds to price pressures, with inflation remaining above its 2% target. The BOK also updated its economic outlook, lifting this year's growth forecast to 3.3% from 2.6%. South Korea is taking stronger action against illegal Chinese fishing boats operating near the northern limit lines. Chinese boats have reportedly crossed south of the NLL to engage in illegal fishing in South Korean waters, where foreign fishing vessels are prohibited from operating. Under planned legal revision, authorities will be able to take action not only against illegal fishing itself, but also against activities unrelated to normal passage. A new special enforcement unit will be established on the Pyongyangdo Island, in addition to the existing units in Yeonpyeongdo and Daechongdo Islands. The Coast Guard plans to add 50 personnel and deploy two additional high-speed enforcement boats. South Korea's fifth Nuri rocket launch has been set for October 7th, with the launch window scheduled from 12:23 p.m. to 1:23 p.m. The Korea Aerospace Administration opened its first launch management committee meeting today and revealed that the upcoming mission will carry a record total of 15 satellites, including five small constellation satellites and 10 CubeSats. The committee has also set a backup launch window from October 8th through 14th. Now to the weather. Heatwave advisors are in place across most of the country, with the atmosphere remaining unstable today and tomorrow. Some areas could see passing showers. Today, rain will fall across parts of the southern region with up to 60 millimeters. Tomorrow, the rain will spread farther north and east, reaching the east coast of Gangwon State and Chungcheongdo provinces. Tomorrow's high will be starting at 25 degrees, and by Saturday, rain will spread across most parts of the country. Now the current temperatures are 32 degrees in Seoul, 25 in Gwangju, and 31 degrees on Jeju-do Island. 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
4: Did you know Korea once had a day that was almost like a summer vacation for farm workers? That day is today. The 15th day of the 7th lunar month is called Baekjeong. In the past, farm workers were given the day off along with food and money and to relax and have fun. It was basically a village festival marking a break in the busy farming season. People held rituals, performed ceremonies to ward off bad spirits, wrestled, sang, and danced. Some villages even picked the year's best farmhand, like an MVP, and paraded him around on an ox. In some areas, villagers also helped arrange weddings for unmarried or widowed farm workers.

The main stars of Paekchung were the people who had spent spring and summer doing exhausting work in the fields. It was a day to give them a well-deserved break after making it through the toughest part of the farming year. And even in a society with clear class divisions, rural communities still had a tradition of recognizing farm workers' labor and giving them a chance to rest and enjoy themselves. Well, I guess people really can't live on work alone, and I'm already wishing for the weekend, but sadly, it's only Thursday. It's Thursday, August 27th, 2026, and I'm your host, SG Lee, and welcome to the Culture Inc.

0: 나유주아.
1: Then kicking off our Thursday's edition of the program, that was 피처링 with Party Rock Rock 놀아보세. And interesting, 피처링 is Dino of 17, and that's like his secondary character. Anyways, welcome ladies and gentlemen to our Thursday's edition of the program. A lot of Koreans don't really know about Baek Jung anymore. I actually learned for the first time myself, but some regions still hold traditional Baek Jung 놀이 celebrations. The version in Miryang is even recognized as a national intangible cultural heritage, and the event is recreated every year. So we actually have a video to share with all of our listeners out there. And it says right there, 백중놀이. 어이, 작두말타기. Oh, he's the MVP? He looks so happy. Oh, they gave him wings. Is that supposed to be wings? Wow. Even if it's like a recreation, like they legitly look like they're having fun. 양반춤, the noble dance. That's right. That's how the nobles dance too. Man, that's party rock right there. He's shuffling. Oh man, seems like a lot of fun. Well, the people in the video again look a bit too old to be Muslim, which is kind of like. Servant, right? But that's because many of the people keeping this tradition alive now are elderlies themselves, right? Basically, people gather together, perform, dance, eat good food, and have fun. And Baek Jung was also called homi shishi. A homi is a traditional farming tool used for weeding rice fields. And I believe we talked about homi before, right? We did talk about homi before in our tidbit and how it became so popular on Amazon, I think it was. And so, again, we have this. And after Baek Jung, there was usually no need for much more weeding, so people would wash their hose clean and hang them as part of the tradition. So when you look at traditions like this, Koreans have always seemed to enjoy putting on a show. Whenever there's a special occasion, people would perform, dance, and celebrate together. And maybe that's this kind of spirit that helped bring about what we see in K-pop and K-dance culture today, right? So traditionally, today was supposed to be a day for having fun. Modern people, though, it's just another tiring Thursday. Nevertheless, thanks very much, guys, for tuning into our show. We got a fun show in store for all of our listeners out there. We'll get a look into what's ahead, as well as all the messages coming from our listeners. But first, this is Por Four with Day Off, Not

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5: And welcome back, everyone. As we get things started, let's give you guys a heads up in what's ahead in today's program. Now, in the first hour of the show, as always, we got Bomi back joining us for a coffee break. Today's tippet, that for your latest random but informative tippets, that's all coming up next, so stick around for that. In the second hour of the program, we got Ki Kim back joining us for Sports Culture Lab. This is where we not only talk about K-sports, but the cultural aspects, and so even if you might not be a sports fan, it's still going to be entertaining. So hope you guys tune in to the very end. Guys, today is the deadline. Oh, it's Thursday already. Can you believe it? It's Thursday already, which means it's the deadline for our weekend's request. Guys, I know some of you guys already told me. You guys have sent it in. I have no idea. Actually, I'm going to have to ask Pomi in just a bit whether or not we have enough. But guys, don't make me use the B card 2 weeks in a row. Send us your entries. DM us on Instagram, The Culture Inc. 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We got a number of announcements for our listeners. First off, TalkTalk Korea 2026, this being the global content contest where you can share your My First Culture K-Culture moment through video, photo book, drawing, and illustration or writing. I know we have a lot of talented people out there. We have some talented artists. We have some talented writers. If you guys want to take part, go to talktalkkorea.or.kr. Look at the rules. There are rules for each of the categories there. And if you guys do a good job, maybe you'll be a part of the total prize worth $26,400. Best entry across all four categories will receive the Minister of Culture, Sports, and Tourism Award. So I hope you guys can take part in that. And of course, for all of our musicians, the legendary Chunhyun Music Festival, one of Gwangju's representative music festivals of the 1980s, is back. And they're looking for musicians. All ages, all genres, doesn't matter. Get a chance to compete for the 2026 Chunhyun Music Festival Grand Finale that's going to take place in October. August stage applications done. September stage applications, however, still running from August 24th to September 6th. This is for new artists, experienced artists, band, solo, it doesn't matter. Hope you guys could take part and take the stage. Last but not least, Arirang Radio is conducting the 2026 Arirang Radio Listener Survey with Gallup Korea to hear your opinions about our radio station. If you're a domestic or foreign listener residing here in Korea, you can take part in this. All you have to go to is our Arirang Radio website. Left side of the page, there's a banner you can click on. And should take it says 10 minutes, but maybe 10 to 15 minutes. And it helps us a great deal. If you're out in Jeju-do Island, you could potentially meet with one of our researchers out on the streets and conduct a one-on-one interview through that. And again, we do this every year. And as we're about to celebrate 23 years of Arirang Radio, next week, by the way, next week we're going to be turning 23. We want to continue to improve ourselves and radio station, each of our shows. So if you guys can take part in this, if you're eligible for this, please, please take part. All right, let's get to some of the messages coming from our listeners out there. Arif over in Malaysia says, hello, SJ in Malaysia. We're having a bad haze. How about Seoul? I think we had clear skies, but on the way to work near Arirang, there was like some bad air because I think they're building stuff. I think they're building a new building on the road that I go on. Maybe that was the dust, but overall, it was very clear. No haze. Disobedient Space Whale. The lyricist, Hooray Hooray, is SJ. Pauline over in London says, good evening, happy Thursday. Crash Override over at Michigan with his trademark pink wave. Sarita, good to see you again. Second straight day, Sarita. Says, hi, TKI fam. We got Benny over in the Philippines tuning in, says, happy Thursday. Eugene over in Ukraine says, hello. Scrolling down, Clara Nagata over in California Way says, good evening, hello everyone. Who else is tuning in? Yeah, Halsey. Halsey over in... I almost said Halsey over in Russia. Halsey over in Brazil says, hello, SJ. Happy Thursday. He's got a cat out of the box. Sometimes Halsey's funny because he's random. He says random stuff. Annika, who's going to celebrate her, probably like her 20-something birthday. She's young. Ugly crying in front of mom and dad after watching TNX's Die Another Day music video. All right, I have something I need to admit to. What's TNX? Who's TNX? Oh, the new six. Is that what they stand for? It's spelled six wrong. It's the TNX, the new six, is what it is. Okay. So, I mean, if it means you ugly crying like, what's his name, Tsukasa did for watching the comeback concert of Big Bang. I mean, it must be a big fan. Annika's turning and celebrating birthday tomorrow. Tsukasa says, hi, SJ. Mon sweet Tunisian angel is back. Yeah, she came back yesterday, actually. It was really good to see her. Tsukasa, I'm sure you're glad to see her as well. Good to see you, buddy. Let's see. Scrolling down. Scrolling Picasso. Yes, Benny. Thank you, Benny. Request deadline day, everyone. That is correct. And Annika, I do know you're the artist. You're the singer. I do know. No. I did not forget you're a singer. However, for the Talk Talk Korea competition, unfortunately, there is no singing part. I was talking about how there's, you could either do, what is it, a video, a photo book, drawing and illustration, or writing. There's no singing. Imagine there could be singing. That would have been really nice. Then you could have, Annika, you could have just sent in a, no, you know what you should do? Forget about singing, since it's not even in the category. You should just make a music video, because that's part of video. And then make sure it's raining outside again, and go out of your window. Touch the window as the raindrops roll down, and then start citing your poetry or singing. And that might win. That might win. I might. If I was part of the judges, I actually would have actually took that. That's just dads being dads. That's seriously just dads being dads. Tsukasa marked the birthday wrong. Scrolling down, they're five now. Oh, snap. So they can't even be six, the new six. They have to be TNF. They can't be TNX anymore because apparently X is supposed to be for six. I don't know how that works. Annika's not turning 50. Goodness. Half of 50. 25? 25? Oh, man. I remember when I was 25. I can see SJ dancing to TNX move. I just found out about TNX this week because of Annika. How am I going to do that? You know what dance I've been really into? The bad dance. You guys know the bad dance? Bad dance. That was a bad dance. Anyways, guys, keep those messages coming. If you got song requests, send that over as well. Love to get you guys involved in our show. We're going to bring Pomi into the studio in just a bit. But first, let's take a listen to a song from Lee Chang-sa with Love Again, 또 사랑이라니.

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1: All right, it's time for our Coffee Break Today's Tidbit and joining us in the studio as always is Pomi. Pomi, hello to you.
2: Hello, SJ.
1: Oh, you got glasses today.
2: Yeah.
1: Do you usually wear glasses? That's not Kimgu glasses. It gotta be thicker for Kimgu glasses.
2: I'm not wearing my makeup today, so I had to wear it.
1: I mean,
2: sorry guys,
1: none of us have known. You don't have to apologize for not putting on makeup. I don't have it. Do I have to apologize, ladies and gentlemen, for not putting on makeup on a daily basis?
2: No.
1: Here, I'm sorry. I'm especially sorry every Tuesdays when you guys see the four cut shots of pretty artists, and then next thing you have to see is my face. I'm sorry.
2: You're pretty.
1: Thank you. I'm prettier.
2: Prettier.
1: Prettier. Prettier little SJ. That's my ID. So that's what it is. You have bad eyesight?
2: No, not really.
1: Oh my goodness.
2: But I think it's getting worse.
1: Okay.
2: It's getting worse. It's blue light like thing.
1: Oh, it's just for the blue light.
2: Yes.
1: It's not because... So at least she has lenses. And you know what I
2: right.
1: can't stand is people that wear glasses without the lens.
2: Oh, I hate that.
1: Those are fakers.
2: I don't like that.
1: They're fakers. You have to be a true blind person like I am. I can't see. I'm legally blind without my glasses, by the way. I have bad eyesight.
2: Your eye vision is... Like,
1: minus...
2: It's
1: my left eye is minus 5.
2: What? Really?
1: And my right eye is minus 4.75,
2: oh,
1: I think.
2: Okay.
1: So they said that's legally blind without glasses. So like I really can't see anything without my glasses.
2: Okay.
1: That's that. Anyways, let's go into our tidbit. What's our tidbit today?
2: So SJ, before I tell you, I need to know something.
1: Okay.
2: How well can you handle spicy food?
1: I used to be very good.
2: Really?
1: I used to be when I was young.
2: Oh.
1: Now not anymore. My stomach just cannot take the spicy stuff.
2: Okay. I understand that.
1: Okay.
2: So, okay, then I know somewhere you might want to go this week or not, but I will, definitely. So starting today, Seoul Plaza is getting a lot hotter. So from August 27th to 29th, the 2026 Yeongyang Chili Hot Festival is taking place right in front of Seoul City Hall. And this is not just a small local festival. It's a large direct sale event focused on one-star product, chili peppers.
1: Okay, chili peppers, spicy stuff. Mm. I know that chili peppers are rich in vitamin C.
2: Yes.
1: But don't be eating a lot of chili peppers just because you could get vitamin C elsewhere. Just don't keep eating chili peppers. It's not good for your stomach. So the Yeongyang farmers actually bring their peppers to Seoul. Is that what's going on here?
2: Right, exactly. So farmers from Yeongyang bring their peppers directly to Seoul. There you can buy peppers and try some activities as well. And here's a practical idea. Gimjang season is coming up soon. So this could also be a good chance to pick up some gochugaru, which is like sun-dried and grinded red pepper. So that's called Korean like red pepper flakes in English. So you should pick that up for making kimchi. And apparently buying peppers is not enough, I guess. There's even a spicy pepper eating challenge.
1: Now, I see this a lot in the U.S.
2: People

0: eating, try to eat like the most number of spicy peppers and things like that. But
1: like real pepper?
0: Yes, real peppers. I don't eat
1: not
0: fake...
1: chips, not chili chips.
0: No. Real peppers. There's real pepper eating competitions. Oh. But I didn't know they had one here in Korea.
1: So here's something, and there's also something that you might not expect. So Yeongyang even has something called the Yeongyang Gochu Agashi, which literally means the Yeongyang Chili Pepper Lady. So it's a local tradition that started back in 1984. Women were selected, like beautiful women were selected to represent Yeongyang and promote its famous chili peppers. And over the years, the winners have also appeared at the Hot Festival as promotional ambassadors.
0: Oh, it's called Hot. It's H-O-T, man.
1: Yeah, H-O-T.
0: So we got pictures of the event in itself.
1: Right. They made tunnel like, so out of peppers.
0: So they're the Yeongyang Gochu Agashis.
1: Yeah, they're chili pepper ladies.
0: Okay. Mm. They're very pretty. And right. Also the hanbok that they're wearing is very fitting.
1: I know. They just took this picture
0: today. No, PD, you're not supposed to zoom into the peppers. You're supposed to zoom into the women, not the peppers. You're zooming into the wrong part of the picture. Goodness. Okay, very nice. Oh,
1: they're selling gochugaru over there, and people are picking up gochugarus, maybe for kimjang.
0: And this is obviously all locally produced and things like that, and so that's just good. Oh, they even sell the dried peppers by the bags.
1: Right.
0: Which some of them, again, most people like to, if you go to the countryside, they like to make their own gochugaru.
1: Mm.
0: And so they'll just buy the dried peppers and then grind it up themselves and make the peppers.
1: Right.
0: Okay, so H.O.T. Festival, or HOT, I mean, I'd be a little confused if I'd be like, oh, am I going to go see H.O.T.? And the next thing you know, I just see a bunch of red peppers. I'd be a little confused. But this is a perfect name for a chili pepper festival.
1: It is. But H.O.T. actually has another meaning. It stands for health, origin, and taste. So yes, HOT works perfectly for chili peppers. But I especially like the O for origin, because where food comes from is a big deal in Korea.
0: That's right. That's right. Which is why by law, if you go to a restaurant, you have to also... the restaurant owners have to put in where the food and the ingredients are from. So that's why we have Yeongyang Gochu.
1: Right. So Yeongyang in North Gyeongsang Province is one of Korea's best known chili growing regions. But SJ, here's something interesting. Today, chili peppers feel super Korean. Right.
0: Yeah.
1: But there was a time when Korea didn't have chili peppers at all. I didn't know that. Seriously.
0: Really? Wait. Chili peppers from the ones that we see in Korea, they're not originally from Korea?
1: No. So chili peppers originally came from South America. So in the mid-1500s, Portuguese traders brought them to Asia. So they first reached places like Macau in China and arrived in Nagasaki, Japan around 1543. Later on, they came to Korea through Japan and first spread around Gyeongsang province. So before chili peppers arrived, Koreans used other strong flavored ingredients to make food spicy, using garlic, ginger, and other spices. But there was no gochugaru, Korean red pepper flakes, as we know it today.
0: Yeah, I remember talking to a chef. When was this? This was a long time ago when I used to do like food stuff. But I heard that long time ago, kimchi was not always red, right?
1: Oh, cool. Right? They were not red. So that's the interesting part. So that, like, kimchi existed long before chili peppers arrived in Korea. So kimchi was not always a bright red food that many people picture today. So the familiar red styles developed later as chili peppers became part of Korean cooking.
0: So how did this newcomer become such a big part of Korean food then?
1: So one reason is that chili peppers are incredibly useful. You can dry them and keep them and grind them into gochugaru, like I mentioned before, use them in kimchi, or turn them into gochujang. So Koreans found many different ways to use one little pepper. And by the way, you mix pepper, like grind pepper with rice and stir it, then it becomes gochujang. And over generations, that taste became more and more familiar. Today, it's hard to imagine a Korean kitchen without peppers.
0: Yeah, so it's not just rice they use, we call it pur. And so what it is when you boil rice and you get that sticky sort of liquid.
1: Right.
0: And you put that in there, you add different, you even have to add sweeteners as well. And we actually have a really pretty picture of what a red pepper here in Korea looks like.
1: PD님 told me, like, we cook red peppers and we eat like green peppers like raw. So
0: Yeah, you probably should. Yeah, you probably should not just eat the red ones. That's more for the ingredients part. But I like the green ones, and that's the end product that you'll see later on, which is amazing.

0: So Koreans really found a lot of ways to use one little pepper.
1: We did, and here's another interesting thing. Sometimes we don't even cook it. We just put the whole pepper on the table and eat it raw, just like I mentioned. Do you like raw peppers, SJ?
0: I do.
1: Oh, you do?
0: When you go to the Korean barbecue restaurants, right? They give you the cheongyanggochu, right?
1: Right.
0: I don't eat it the whole thing, but little by little. Because again, I can't eat spicy food like I used to back in the days.
1: So in Korea, right, chili is not always just a seasoning. Sometimes the pepper itself is the food. If you go to a Korean barbecue restaurant like SJ does, or a traditional Korean restaurant, you might get a few fresh green peppers on the side. You pick one up, dip it in samjang or doenjang, and take a bite. It's crunchy.
0: Yeah, it really is. But of course, there is the other kinds of gochu that you could have, I think would be better for your stomach and better for your taste buds, right?
1: Mm-hmm. Right. And that's something international visitors should know, and they should try what they should try. Not every Korean chili pepper is super spicy. Some are actually pretty mild and crunchy. There's even oigochu. Oigochu is one example of it, and that means cucumber pepper. It's big, fresh, and crunchy, a little like a cucumber. I think it tastes like cucumber as well. So if you see oigochu at a Korean restaurant, don't panic just because it looks like a big chili pepper.
0: Yeah, it looks big, but it's not spicy at all. There is some sweetness to it.
1: Mm, and you eat it raw.
0: I absolutely love this.
1: Me too.
0: I haven't seen an oigochu in a really long time, now that I come to think of it for some reason.
1: That's rich in vitamin C, really.
0: It's so good. It's so good. All right, we're going to continue to talk about spicy talk. But first, speaking of spicy, this is CL with Spicy.
2: Excuse me, do you have that sauce that is spicy? Made in Korea.

0: Why are you surprised, Crash, that it's not Espa is spicy? Why are you surprised? Because I think CL is spicier than Espa. I don't, whatever that means. Whatever that means. I like CL. Here's one that's not as friendly as the oigochu that we talked about. Cheongyanggochu.
1: Yeah, right. That one is much less friendly. But actually, cheongyanggochu isn't that hot compared with some peppers around the world. Have you heard of the Scoville scale?
0: Yes, I have. The Scoville scale is, it measures how hot the pepper is. Mm. And some of them goes into millions and millions, right?
1: Right, right. So the higher the number, the hotter the pepper. So cheongyanggochu can be around 4,000 to 12,000, but pepper X, a chili developed in the United States, is the hottest pepper in the world, and that averages about 2.7 million. So our famous cheongyanggochu may be tough in Korea, but on the world stage, not so much.
0: No, I think that's perfect because just like, what was that? I think Crash was saying it. He said, what's the point? I like a little, oh yeah, there it is. I don't like a whole lot of heat in my cooking, just enough to make it interesting. And I think cheongyanggochu, the heat that it has, yes, is spicy, but it's just enough to be interesting, right, not to overpower anything. That's why it's included in, for example, when you go to a Korean barbecue restaurant, and it could also be used to make soup, stew, and things like that. So if cheongyanggochu isn't one of the world's hottest, it probably isn't even mentioned amongst the hottest, how do Koreans decide what count as high spicy?
1: So because when Koreans explain like how spicy something is, like we sometimes compare it to another spicy food. So for example, someone says, this is spicy. And the next question might be, how spicy? 신라면 level or 불닭 level?
0: Yeah, so this is a really interesting thing that Koreans have been doing these days, especially restaurants.
1: So
0: if you do delivery food, you do a lot of delivery food?
1: Yeah.
0: When you order spicy, go to a restaurant that sells spicy stuff, and you don't know how hot, medium, and high, all that stuff, they'll put on the side. It's like
1: 신라면 level,
0: 불닭
1: level.
0: And I don't know what goes after that, but 라면 is basically the spice measuring stick in this case.
1: Right. So sometimes it feels that way. And that brings us to another very Korean expression, 맵부심. It combines 맵다, meaning spicy, with 자부심, meaning pride. So basically, it means being proud of how well you can handle spicy food. If everyone says, that's so spicy, but you say, really? This isn't spicy, then that's 맵부심.
0: I have no 맵부심. I'll just tell you this straight up right now.
1: You had 맵부심?
0: I didn't even have it back then because I feel like it's kind of
1: it's hard to hard to explain.
0: No, it's just what do I go, hey, I could eat a lot of spicy food, then what a girl's gonna go, oh my goodness, you look more handsome than I thought. I had no pride in my spicy level. What about you? Do you have 맵부심?
1: I think I do.
0: Okay.
1: Really, I think I do. I mean, I do. I really enjoy spicy food. But here's something important for our international listeners. So being Korean does not automatically mean you can survive 불닭.
0: No, it doesn't. There are people, many Koreans, that can't eat spicy food. So then why do so many people overseas think Korean food means just spicy food?
1: So think about some of the Korean foods that became like especially famous overseas. Kimchi, gochujang, 떡볶이, spicy ramen. So what color keeps showing up? Red, right? Like bright red. And red makes a very strong first impression. You see bright red tteokbokki and you immediately think that looks spicy. And more recently, Korean spicy ramen and spicy food challenges have made that image even stronger.
0: Edward over in Jeju says, I have some 맵부심. This is going to sound weird, but I've always thought Westerners were terrible with spicy food.
1: Oh.
0: But when I see a Westerner eating spicy food, I give you props. I give you props. But there are more and more people that could actually eat spicy stuff outside of the Asian countries. So Korea started to look like the land of spicy food because of this.
1: Right. So, but there's an important misunderstanding here. Korean food is not all spicy. 불고기 is not spicy. 잡채 is not spicy. 삼계탕 is not spicy either. So when people say Korean food is spicy, that's just one part of the story. It's just a very red, very visible part of the story.
0: But the people here in Korea are spicy. I'll tell you that. Korean people are spicy.
1: I know.
0: It's facts. Pomi, we mentioned kimjang earlier. I would assume it takes a lot of gochugaru, right?
1: Lot. So when families make a big batch of kimchi, we're talking about bags of gochugaru. And if you've ever seen kimjang, you may also remember the big red basins and red or pink rubber gloves. Mm-hmm, mm-hmm. So there's red everywhere. And that's because gochugaru can leave like red stains. So using red kitchen tools helps hide them.
0: Yep.
1: But chili peppers didn't stay like only in the kitchen. In traditional Korea, you could even find them hanging outside the house.
0: Absolutely. Absolutely. I think, I don't know if this is only what I did.
1: I don't know how why it looks like that, but okay. Maybe you could explain.
0: No, so this is what I did. I really wanted a son.
1: Mm. Ooh.
0: I really wanted a son. And so what I did was in the entrance of my door, I hung a red pepper.
1: Really?
0: Yes. But
1: that's so cool.
0: But this was just my thing. But there is some tradition like this. They hang peppers, right?
1: Right. So it comes from an old Korean tradition. So when a baby was born, families hung a special straw rope called geumjeo at the entrance of the house. And it told people there's a new baby here. And if it was a baby boy, they sometimes put chili peppers on the rope.
0: So if you see it right now, you see the rope.
1: So cute.
0: And then also, so this is basically, you know, when you have a newborn, you're not supposed to, the child is not supposed to be exposed to people.
1: Right, right.
0: Because they could also bring in, you know, germs like, and things like that. And so it is also a sign, like, don't come. People outside of the house don't come.
1: Don't come near my house.
0: But is this, this is just my thing. The reason why they put the red peppers for boys is because it's also a name for the thing down there. Is that just me?
1: I think that's...
0: Oh, it's for all? Really? Okay. I just thought it was for boys because, you know, pepper, the other name for pepper could be a slang for the thing down under. So that's what I thought it was. And you hang something else for girls. Okay, I'm learning something new here. All right, so this is the most unexpected chili story of today.
1: Okay, I think so too. And it shows just how far chili peppers had come. They arrived in Korea from somewhere else, but eventually became part of not only Korean food, but Korean life and customs too.
0: All right, guys. So this is our tippet on the red peppers. Hope you guys enjoyed it. Pomi, thank you so much for this. Have a wonderful rest of your night. We'll see
1: you
0: again tomorrow.
1: Thank you.
0: And sending around studio, this is ATEEZ with Bouncy K-Hot Chili Peppers. What you gonna say? Ah, get back in the next one. Don't you want to

Edward, by the way, I was in Jeju over the weekend. Friday, Saturday, Sunday was so strong. So strong. I think you live in Jeju City, right? I live in Korea, he says. I wouldn't be able to survive if I couldn't eat spicy food. But then again, I feel like there's a lot of not spicy foods in Korea. I think that's a misunderstanding that Korea has a lot of they do have spicy food, but not all. He also says, "Maebbusim is all I have. My 주량, which means the ability to how much he's able to drink alcohol, is like nothing. I have very low caffeine tolerance, but spicy food is the one thing that I can handle." All right, very nice. Crash Override says there's some Korean food that's really mild. I agree. I absolutely agree with you. I think even if you can't eat any spicy food, there's a lot. For instance, some of one of my colleagues for baseball, he came and he can't do spicy food. And he said, Korea is a great place to be at because there's a lot of food that's not spicy. Disobedient Space, well, here in the UK, Indian curry is very popular and often spicy, spicy indeed, he says. It is. And also Thai curry. I like Thai curry too. Indian curry is good too. I like Indian food. And I haven't had Indian food in a really long time. Let's see other messages. Benny, quick reminder, request deadline. Send one in. Yes. Disobedient Space Whale says, I want to go to Jeju so bad. Ah. I go there all the time, and it's always good. Benny also wrote to us and says, hello, looking forward to key segment. As we talked about European football season opening week and its culture from Brooks' segment yesterday, talking about maps and its usage. I will agree to use the Korean version of the maps, like using Naver Maps, highly recommended, in which places that I will check out when I go to Korea. Have a great Thursday from the Bensters. Are you already using Naver Maps? Benny likes to jump guns, right? He likes to do things very quickly. Like he would send requests for the following week on the day that it's going out, and he talks about how it's good to know about kids and stuff like that. The other day I was like, Benny, you got kids already? Now he's already using Naver Map, and he's not even Korean yet. Oh, good stuff. Hey, what practice, right? Practice makes perfect. Anyways, we're going to slowly wrap up the first hour of the show, but first, let's take a listen to a song from Unchild with Energy.

0: back to work. We still have more than an hour left at the Culture Inc.
1: Oh my goodness. Messages coming from our listeners out there. Halsey says, asking Puyong to send request, activating the P card. What's your move now? Don't do that. She's busy. You can't be calling her for the old workplace and make her do that stuff. Come on now. I feel

bad. You can, no, once you leave, you can't be activating those cards anymore. And that's not even activating the card. That's a card that doesn't even exist. Why would I don't even do that. That's just Halsey's thing. He just goes around telling everybody to, like, random people that usually don't write in. Like, he did that with Peter. He got AK to do it. And then AK wrote, like, one line. AK sent us one line of the request. I had a hard time responding to that. Oh, my goodness. But anyways, at least you're trying, and I appreciate that, guys. Anyways, we're going to wrap up the first hour of the show, but don't go anywhere because coming up next, we got Key Kim joining us for Sports Culture Lab, so tune in for that. As we wrap up the first hour, let's take a listen to a song from Jung Dong-won with Eternal Summer, 이 여름의 끝에서.

0: Jeju, opening a new era. People truly come first here. In the face of this great change, here stands JDC returning to its very first commitment. The lives of the people more resilient, the future of Jeju more distinct. JDC now seeks to give back to the people that can be felt in their everyday lives. It will resolve long-standing issues and boldly drive forward the changes that are truly needed. With high-tech industries, global education, and AI infrastructure, it firmly builds the foundation for future growth of Jeju and is making a better tomorrow. A new beginning, new JDC. 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
1: The average annual precipitation in Korea is about 1.4 times higher than the world average. In the event of heavy rain, it is important to stay up to date on the weather forecast using the radio, TV, or a smart device. And just in case, contact the competent authorities to obtain information on the recommended evacuation zones and related guidelines. As for the standard precautions, avoid using underground parking lots that may potentially become flooded, and do not stand next to traffic lights and street lamps as they may leak electricity. After a heavy rainfall, check your food and beverages for contamination to protect yourself from food poisoning. And inspect the gas valve and circuit breaker at home to make sure they are working properly. Natural disasters. We can't prevent them, but we can prepare for them.
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to Culture Inc. We're back. Yeah, yeah. Welcome back, everybody. You're tuning into the second hour of our Thursday's edition of the Culture Inc. I'm your host, SJ Lee. Coming up next in the second hour of the program, we got Key Kim joining us for Sports Culture Lab. This is where we not only talk about K-sports, but the cultural aspect. So even for our non-sports fans, it's going to be a fun one. Today's going to be a real fun one. This is one thing that I was heavily involved with when I played sports. I played two different sports very competitively. I played baseball and volleyball. It's two very different. But even with all of those, I was very heavily involved with certain aspect of this sports. I can't, without going into it, I'll just say this. I have a lot to say, but it's going to be a very, very fun topic today. I hope you guys can get involved with that. Just a reminder for all of our listeners out there. Yes, today is the deadline for request. Last calls. You have until 8 p.m. KST to send us your request. We got Halsey doing things like telling Puyong to send it in. Please don't do that. Someday he'll ask his dad, which will be hilarious. I remember like the beginning of the Culture Inc. around that time, we had a hard time getting requests. And so I'd ask my friends. So I'm coming out now. Yeah, I had friends come in, you know, write in for me. So that's, you know, that's that. Anyways, send those in. 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Also, hope you guys take part in Talk Talk Korea 2026. This is a global content contest where you can share your My First K-Culture moment through video, photo book, illustration and drawing, or even writing. And go to talktalkkorea.or.kr for more information on this. Hopefully you'll be a part of a prize, total prize worth 26,400 US dollars. But best entry across all four categories will receive the Minister of Culture, Sports, and Tourism Award. So that's pretty cool. Of course, the 전일 가요제 for all of our musicians out there. It's open to musicians of all ages and genres. You can hopefully compete for the 전일 Music Festival Grand Finale. That'll take place in October. The August stage application is done, but the September stage applications are still going on from August 24th to September 6th. This is for new artists, you know, those with a lot of experience, solo, band, it doesn't matter. I hope you guys take part in that. And last but not least, our 2026 Arirang Radio Global, Radio Listener Survey. This is a survey we conduct with Gallup Korea every year to find out what you think about Arirang Radio. This is for domestic and foreign listeners residing here in Korea. So, like, I think Peachy lives in Korea, right? So Peachy will be eligible because he's a domestic listener here in Korea. Edward might be an expat, but he lives in Jeju. So Edward's eligible to take part in the survey there. All you have to do is go to Arirang Radio website. Left side of the page, there's a banner you can click on. And it should take you about 10 to 15 minutes. And also, if you live in Jeju like Edward does, I don't know if anyone's actually bumped into any of these researchers, by the way. You could conduct a one-on-one interview through that. And that does help us a great deal in trying to improve our show. Anyways, by the way, Edward, if you're still I don't want to talk too much to Edward because he might be driving right now. He's always kind of driving back home or something like that. So I might have to be a little careful, you know, not to send stuff. But yes, take part in that. Annika says, like how I told my dad to participate in the global survey. Annika, did you really do that? Did you really do that? Did Annika take part in the survey? I actually don't know what the results of that is.
I was kind of hoping to find out what the dealio is, because we did. I heard last year we did terrible with the global listener survey. Like, we were up there, in the global listener survey amongst like the top three or something like that. And then all of a sudden at the end, it was like everyone just like went into like one show. So we don't even know what happened. But and then we started going down the list. But, you know, the list is not, you know, the ranking is not the important thing. It's we how we gauge our listeners and try to get our feedback. However, you guys know that for the listener survey, the 2025 Arirang Radio listener survey, we topped the charts there. So we're very happy about that. We're actually very surprised because it was our first year, first time we hit the show. So, you know, Anika said he was serious when he answered it too. I wonder what he wrote. Because what is it, Buddy Boy? I think it was Buddy Boy who said that when it asked something like a question like, what would you want less of from Arirang? He wrote, I want less of Iris leaving crumbs. Oh, less crumbs from Iris when SJ's in the studio or something. And I wonder if the higher up saw that and they're like, how do I do it? Like, what? What? And so I thought maybe I hadn't seen crumbs since then. And I was like, maybe Iris is not eating in the studio anymore. But I checked in last time when she goes over to the other studio for those interviews and she leaves this place empty. She has all her stuff here. And there was like puddings and like cakes, all the food. She still eats. She just does a good job of cleaning it up, which I appreciate, by the way. Ing wrote to us and said on Baekjung, which is also associated with the filial Buddhist monk Mukyun, we also honored our ancestors. Here's a vegetarian spread mom prepared as offering to our ancestors and deities. Also, here's me with the former mayor of Hanpyeong County, who was once a farmer himself. So she sent pictures. Ing always does a great, I don't know, she lived quite a life. She has pictures for everything we talk about almost. Oh, this is the vegetarian. Wow. It looks very similar. I'm not going to say exactly, but very similar to the jaesa. You know, when we have the ancestral rites, you have the fruits, you have the fish, you have what seems to be like rice cakes. Wow. And then the rice in the back. And are all the rice in the back for the ancestors? Is that how it works here? Man, the food looks delicious too. Man, I'm hungry this time. And this is you with the former mayor of Hanpyeong County. All right. Hanpyeong Butterfly Festival. Why do I feel like we talked about this in the past? And then the Hanpyeong Chrysanthemum Festival. Hanpyeong has a lot of festivals. There you go. Ing, thank you very much for that. I appreciate you for sharing all those. Anyways, we're going to bring Ki Kim into the studio for Sports Culture Lab. But kicking off the second hour, this is one of my favorite songs. This is Eyelid with It's Me.

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10: Sports Culture Lab, how can I help you? And back joining us in the studio for Sports Culture Lab is Ki Kim. Ki, hello to you.
11: Is that your celebration for this specific show?
10: No, I can't. I couldn't believe I, you know what our producer was saying the whole time I was dancing? Said, what are you doing?
11: That's because he didn't, because you were doing it. Okay, guys, just don't listen to what SJ says all the time, because he leaves out the very important fact that the producer exactly said, what are you doing? And he said, don't you know the island's dance? And then he goes, I didn't recognize it because you were dancing it.
10: Hey, but Aniga says, I might be bad at lip syncing, but I'm good at dancing. So, you know, it's the listeners, okay. What the listeners are.
11: Hey, is it covered dance or is it just regular dance? That could be your own move instead of the covering the real dance.
10: Okay, so I don't know all the dances. I only know the specific parts of the dance. That's why I did all the ones that I know.
11: But I give you, because last time I saw you dance a live show was when you were dressing up as a certain person and then you played a DJ Dio's bounce with me, bounce with me, bounce, bounce, bounce,
10: I don't
11: bounce.
10: Know who you're talking about. Why are you accusing me of being Chorugi too? I'm not Chorugi.
11: You're dancing with him.
10: No, I wasn't.
11: You're rehearsing.
10: I don't know what you're talking about. Why does everybody accuse me of being Chorugi? That was not me. I did Psy's Yeonin last year.
11: Oh, yeah, that's right. That too.
10: Chorugi did run. What was run it? Run to you or
11: run
10: something
11: to
10: like
11: you,
10: that.
11: Yeah.
10: You would no. You faced him. Didn't you beat him?
11: I did.
10: What an idiot that guy is, right?
11: Of course.
10: Seriously, goodness. What an idiot. It's battle with Ki Kim. Come on now. He did say, Ki did say ceremony.
11: Right.
10: Because there's something in sports that I feel like can be almost as memorable as the actual goal or the victory in itself. It's the celebration.
11: It is. Hey, last time you did any sort of ceremony because you did something good.
10: So actually, for today's show, I was going to send a video
11: of my ceremony.
10: Last time I played sports was with Arirang baseball.
11: Yeah, baseball team.
10: And so I hit a double, and every time I hit a go on base, I do a ceremony, and then I looked at it and I was like, this might be rated 19. So

0: What did you do? Wait, no, is it 19? Is it 18, 19, 29? That's a difference. 18 is still doable.
1: No, it's 19.
0: It's 19.
1: It's 18.5. Oh, okay. Just like our show.
0: Okay.
1: It's 18.5, right. But it was a little bit, you know,
0: provocative.
1: Maybe it would have been 18.9, maybe. Okay. 18.9. So I didn't send it.
0: All right.
1: However, we had there is a reason why we're talking about ceremonies, right?
0: By the way, guys, he can't upload a Culture Inc. Instagram official account. I'm looking forward to it. Well, there's something in sports, the celebration, of course, ceremony. The U17 women's volleyball team is getting lately a lot of attention because they finished sixth at the 2026 FIVB U17 Women's Volleyball World Championship in Chile. Given that, you know, the assets we have, sixth is not a bad position.
1: No.
0: You know?
1: I mean, we're so not a really, powerhouse in volleyball.
0: No, we're not power. No. It was only Kim Yeon-kyung who played really, really well, but then overall. But anyhow, but then the celebration that they did during the game and after the game were getting a lot of attention, even in Chile, that they're getting fans. So if you take a look at the screen right now.
1: All right, so this is from Korea versus Algeria. Mm-hmm. And it's their I thought they were fighting for a moment. Oh my goodness.
0: They do ganggang suole. Like, so if someone score, then they put the person inside a circle and then they circle around and dance.
1: Oh my goodness. Yeah. No wonder they went viral.
0: Exactly. And you watch NBA lately, then, you know, each player has their own movement.
1: Yes, I do.
0: Like when they greet each other.
1: Yes.
0: So for example, LeBron would greet like 11 different people and 11 different hats. I guess they're picking that up too.
1: No, it really is. But also in Korean volleyball, especially women's volleyball, they're always known for different kinds of celebrations that go viral. Because did you watch, I think it was the All-Star game. During the All-Star game, Kim Yeon-kyung was there, and then they did the dance, and then the zero two dance from one of the players. I forget her name.
0: They were a national player. They played with Kim Yeon-kyung, and then they also did like a fight. It's like bench clearing sort of thing. Like,
1: yes.
0: They almost fought each other. It's like, what up? You
1: know? So I'm not surprised that volleyball, the women's volleyball team, is getting the spotlight for their celebration. But like, are they just making these stuff on the spot, or is this all planned?
0: So you probably saw in volleyball, there's a always different colored uniform person who plays center, right?
1: Yeah.
0: So she says she's a ceremony director, celebration director. So about 90% of celebrations came from her brain, pretty much. And Captain Son Soyeon said it was interesting because she explained during the celebration help players relax.
1: Oh, yeah, of course.
0: Yeah, because they relieve the heat and, you know, get more involved in the game and show teamwork, team spirit. So they had a separate meeting just for this. So. Okay, when someone scores, let's do this. And when we win the set, then let's do this. When we win the match, then we're going to do this sort of thing.
1: The funny thing is, even in baseball, they started adding more celebrations.
0: Right.
1: And so when we still had the Arirang baseball team, what is that? That's your celebration? What
0: no,
1: time?
0: That was the 3 years ago when LG was getting a championship.
1: Their hit ceremony
0: was this because the former owner of LG Twins promised very expensive Omega watch.
1: No, it was a Rolex.
0: Rolex watch. If you win, then they're going to give away their watch, right?
1: And that was being put in a safe for like decades because they hadn't won in a really long time.
0: So what happened, this off the story, but what happened to that is that it went back to the museum.
1: Yes.
0: And then the Kubomo, the owner of the LG group, bought another expensive Rolex watch for MVP.
1: I think it was for OG. Ojiwon basically said, this has been like the iconic prize for the LG Twins.
0: Right,
1: I can't accept this.
0: Right.
1: And so he gave it, I think it was like 18K gold. And so
0: it was like $200,000 worth of watch when it was bought. So now it was even more.
1: And so that was put in. And so I remember when, again, because of that and the celebrations in baseball, Arirang baseball team, our members, we were talking about, hey, we should all do celebrations when we get a hit. Mm-hmm. We didn't do a lot of ceremonies. So it was just me.
0: Somebody who is a producer of the 2 o'clock, 4 o'clock show said his heating rate was 8.845 or something.
1: Oh, no, he was good.
0: Yep.
1: Oh, yeah. Last season, the last season of Arirang Baseball, he actually did really well, but he's not the type to celebrate.
0: Oh yeah, that's true.
1: He's like his facial expression never changes when he like he's happy, he's not happy. In baseball, like his facial expression, he was really good actually. Yeah. But when it comes to ceremonies, guys, we are going to be talking about ceremonies. And for any of our listeners out there that know a certain ceremony that stands out for you, let us know. Share with us. Mm-hmm. We go back to Korean sports history. There are so many iconic celebrations. An Jong-hwan.
0: Yes, it was most iconic because you know, back in 2002, we didn't have a smartphone. No. We did have internet, but then nothing really went viral unless you're watching TV or cable TV.
1: Yes, absolutely.
0: And we didn't have really like, we did have star players, but they were not like a brand. You know what I mean? So, but since An Jong-hwan started doing this ring ceremony that was actually dedicated for
1: his wife,
0: Lee Hye-won, and everybody started looking for, are they doing anything special for the performance? So sometimes each player does their own thing. Because for normally for offense players, for a soccer team, because they if they make the goal, then obviously they do the celebration or they do it as a whole. The whole team gets involved. Another thing that, so because of that, one of the things that I remember is Ono ceremony that we did in the World Cup.
1: That was the same 2002 World Cup. And I believe it was An Jong-hwan who had the header versus Team USA. But we have to explain why the Ono celebration came in first place by looking at this picture here. This is from the 2002 Salt Lake City.
0: Salt Lake City. So same year, the Winter Olympic took place in Salt Lake City. And what happened was the guy in front was Korean national player named Kim Dong-sung and Anton Ono. They're like in the top two always, And then he came in first. And as you can see, Anton Ono was grabbing him. It was not, he was pushing or anything. But then, he was holding
1: his
0: leg.
1: You see the grab.
0: But then later he did overreacted to Kim Dong-sung's action because he just tried to run away.
1: Yeah.
0: So he came in first, but then now later on he got disqualified and Ono got the gold medal. So he became the national enemy of Korea.
1: It was bad. And so now we have to see the An Jong-hwan's short track ceremony.
0: Right.
1: But there is a real star of this too, by the way. This takes two. This is An Jong-hwan's header
0: against the United States.
1: Right.
0: And in 2002.
1: And this, that's him. The key here is Lee Chun-su.
0: Right.
1: Played the Ono, played the Ono ceremony. And so, against Team USA.
0: Right.
1: Korea was so bitter. See, that's the move once again by Apollo Anton Ono. That is probably one of the most recognizable ceremonies.
0: Ever.
1: And I heard that kids.
0: Yeah.
1: After that happened, I heard kids everywhere, after they score a goal, they were doing the Apollo Anton Ono.
0: All the time, all the time. So, you know, I got a chance to meet Anton Ono later, about like 10 years ago.
1: Oh, you guys became best friends?
0: Not really. Like, we chit-chatted because, you know, I had to interview him.
1: Yes.
0: But then he said we made out with, I mean, you know.
1: You made out?
0: I'm sorry. He and Kim Dong-sung became friends again. That's what I was going to say. You guys don't, okay. Sorry, that was a point.
1: They made up.
0: They made up. Sorry. Yeah, that's what I was gonna say. Don't put any idea in your brain right now. anyways, so Anton Ono and then Kim Dong-sung are now good friends. Anton Ono later apologized to Korean fans. So I mean, it was okay now. But that's when we started to look into ceremony a bit more seriously, especially in a soccer field. There's another famous Korean, you know. So and then Olympics, obviously. When we go to the Olympic, a lot of people watch all together and then they get intense and fierce about it. Well, because of the one single mistake now.
1: That's
0: I'm sweating.
1: Right. Okay, but there's also other ceremonies that happen on the football field too. And this time it evolves around Park Ji-sung. And this became very viral. This is when internet was going on. And so this is
0: in Japan. And we're in a funny match. And after 6 minutes of the first half. He just runs around. Sanchek ceremony, or we call it stroll ceremony.
1: It really is not much of a ceremony, but there was so much aura.
0: Yeah, the reason why he was doing that is because the day before, because he was the captain, he had a press conference, right? And he had an interview, and then he said something like, we're better. Kind of thing against Japan. Obviously, we have this rivalries between Korea and Japan. And after 6 minutes, when he scored a goal, he just walked around, strolled around saying that, okay, be quiet. I just proved it.
1: Yeah.
0: You know?
1: Exactly. Mm-hmm. So again, when it comes to the football fields, there are so many different ceremonies. Tell us, ladies and gentlemen, if there's any particular ceremonies that you remember that you want to talk about.

0: Hey! Stop looking at the clock! We still got more work at the Culture Inc.
1: Back in the studio with Keith Kim for Sports Culture Lab, we're talking about ceremonies. You know, speaking of football, one kind of football celebrations that, or any celebration you should never do, goes back to Icheon-Ju. During the 2010 World Cup,
2: he took off.
1: Wait,
2: his
1: was
2: shirt.
1: It 2010?
2: No, it was 2006 or something. It was 2006. Not 2006.
1: 2006 Germany World Cup. He scored against Togo. Mm-hmm. I think it was. Took off his shirt, or he just flipped it on, and I think it was Y.
2: And he had something and something in the his.
1: It was a letter.
2: It was a shirt. It was not a shirt, but it was like a sleeveless shirt that he was wearing inside.
1: Yeah, he was wearing an undershirt.
2: Something. Yeah.
1: And it had Y, and so it was his girlfriend's name or something like that.
2: Oh, that's what it was.
1: He did not get married to that girl. So every time when they see like World Cup Classic, and he's sitting down with his wife and he scores.
2: Just quiet. Beep, score, beep, turn it off.
1: He can't even watch himself scoring in the World Cup because it's not the same person.
2: Exactly. But then the thing is, you brought up the good point, though. You're not allowed to take off your shirts anymore.
1: No, you can't. But he didn't take it off, though.
2: Yeah, he didn't want to take it off.
1: He just kind of lifted it up.
2: And I also, because of that, I also remember Hwang Hee-chan's ceremony, because he was wearing something that looks like sports bra.
1: Yeah.
2: It was to keep your body straight. It was to have a good tension in your muscle, but it looked weird.
1: It looked like
2: a Spider-Man.
1: I did
2: the pupil.
1: Yeah, I did a little meme picture with that before. Of course, when it comes to football, we also remember Son Heung-min's ceremony too.
2: So when he first came up with that ceremony, that a lot of there was conspiracy and rumors going around. That was for the pictures for his girlfriend. That square means something. Blah blah blah. But then later on, he said he just wanted to capture the moment. Mm. And the first time he did was in 2020, August 23rd. When he was playing at Tottenham in the preseason. So anyways, that's a very memorable moment. But now we're going to go to...
1: Baseball.
2: Yes.
1: Baseball. You would not think baseball as a sport that has a lot of celebrations, but it does, right? And I guess the one celebration that you see often here in Korea is looked down upon in the majors.
2: Exactly. So bat flip is the major thing that a lot of actually the fans in the States enjoy too, because what we call it badon in Korea, I don't know, I forgot why it's called badon.
1: Batta donjida.
2: Okay. Batta, so bat in, well, it's not a really good way, but
1: no,
2: bat in Japanese way of pronouncing it is bat.
1: Bata,
2: and then ton means like your donjida, your throw. So badon. So basically, short for throwing the bat, and a hitter knows immediately when the ball is gonna go over the fence. Then you know you normally would throw the bat away, right?
1: And
2: then
1: throw it.
2: You throw it. So in KBO, we did that a lot. But when we first started in the 1980s, that was considered to be very impolite, very rude.
1: Yes.
2: Well, same thing in the States. But in our early 90s, you probably know this guy, Yang Junhyuk of Samsung Lions.
1: Oh, yes,
2: He did this, what we call manse tap-up, like he throws his hands when he hits something. And he did a lot of bat flip along with Hong Sang-un of Doosan Bears.
1: Yes.
2: And that's when people started doing a lot of bat flips after hitting the home runs, because obviously the baseball was luring a lot of spectators. And when they saw this people doing all different sorts of bat flips, the fans just loved it.
1: You know, when I was with Arirang News, when I first started off as Arirang was a sportscaster, and then I was on a show called Korea Today, I did a special on bat flips in Korea where I took five of the best bat flips and did a whole thing. And so this is, let's look at this, because I was actually trying to hopefully see one of the Hong Sung-un, what is bat flip?
2: Is it bat flip? Yeah.
1: I mean, look at that. The bat goes further than the ball.
2: In an interview, he said he hits home run just due to bat flip.
1: I mean, look at how far that goes. But imagine doing that in the majors, getting hit.
2: Yeah.
1: Pini, if you can, because Jeon Jun-woo bat flip, badon, was picked by, I believe, ESPN as the best bat flip in the world for a reason.
2: That's what we're going to talk about before, because during the COVID, the one of KBO was one, the only league that was broadcasted live, right?
1: No, but then this was before COVID, though.
2: No. So that's why the ESPN started getting paying attention to the Korean league, like last episode.
1: Yeah.
2: But then, so because of that, a lot of ESPN sportscasters were surprised at Korean players during the bat flip, and that's the reason why ESPN like tracked all the bat flips done by a Korean player, and then came all the way down to Chun Jun-woo.
1: So there was a lot of very funny bat flips out there. I think Choi Jun-suk also one of them. He did a bat flip, but it was foul. But Chun Jun-woo's bat flip is arguably the funniest thing ever.
2: Is that the one he throws on the top and almost fell down?
1: No. I think our producer is looking for the video right now, guys. You have to see this is. When I covered this on Korea Today and Arirang TV, a bunch of the U.S. media outlets picked up on my report. And they were asking me about this, and so they started covering it because they said, "Are you sure this actually happened in a real professional
2: baseball league?"
1: I said, "Yes, this is was in the KBO," and they got even more spotlight. But Chun Jun-woo back then of Lotte Giants,
2: right?
1: The funniest bat flip.
2: Have you ever done bat flip?
1: I don't do bat flips.
2: You don't?
1: No, because you know what it is because, you know, I learned to play baseball in the States.
2: Okay.
1: And so I'm so used to not doing bat flips that I just never did bat flips. But here in Korea, so many people do it and it just becomes part of it.
2: Right. This is just part of a culture. It's a different etiquette. I'm not going to say it's the etiquette, but different culture and a different way of playing sports,
1: which is why when Park Byung-ho, he is also known for bat flips, when he went over to the stage, they were teaching him not to do it, right,
2: because that could provoke other teams.
1: And so one of the things that happened, yes, that's the one being named. He had a hard time finding it because he was looking for the home runs, but it was not a home run. A lot of the American pitchers that come here playing Korea, they see the bat flip and they get really upset.
2: Right.
1: And so the fight happens. And so this is, again, Chun Jun-woo, the most famous bat flip. Look at that. He's celebrating the bat flip. Look at this. Boom.
2: Boom.
1: There goes the bat. And the ball.
2: And they're all teammates are making fun of him.
1: So that is considered the funniest bat flip in the history of the KBO because of this. But we also had not non-bat flips.
2: Right.
1: Very emotional, very patriotic ceremony that took place in baseball too.
2: 2006, March 15th, Korea defeats Japan 2-1 in WBC semifinals.
1: Yes.
2: In Anaheim, California, Angel Stadium.
1: Yes.
2: The reason being is because the day before, Ichiro, one of the, you know, I would say I respect him. He's the best baseball player ever.
1: Absolutely.
2: But he says something like this, for the next 30 years, Korea will never win against Japan or something like that. It's something in that line. So all the Korean fans were upset about it. And we won against Japan, and that's why Seo Jae-in later on, like you see on the picture, put the Korean flag and just stuck into the mound like we own them.
1: Yeah, so Ichiro basically said not in 50 years will Korea ever beat Japan, something on the lines of that.
2: Right.
1: And after they won, they basically said this mound is ours, put it in.
2: Right.
1: And it was beautiful because right after he put the flag on the mound, they took a shot of Ichiro afterwards.
2: She's yelling, screaming.
1: I don't know what he said. He probably said some naughty word in Japanese.
2: Yeah.
1: He probably said some naughty word.
2: Probably.
1: But he was upset. Now, the only thing is, after that in the finals, Japan won. And
2: they won the game. So a lot of people misunderstood that this happened in Tokyo, but this actually happened in United States for WBC tournaments. Yeah. But this sort of became our national baseball team's culture. So later on in 2008, Beijing Olympic, when we won the all eight games we did in Beijing. In WBC 2009, Bong Joon-gun, I think he was the last pitcher of the game too.
1: He was a closer.
2: And then after we win against Japan at San Diego in the United States, we also did the same, the flag ceremony.
1: Yeah, except I think in the 2009 WBC, they did a smaller flag.
2: Smaller flag.
1: They had a hard time with the first time.
2: Right. Well, so Seo Jae-in told me last time that the dirts in the United States are different than our dirts.
1: Yeah,
2: it's more, it's drier. So it was hard to pick it out, right? Put it in there. So they came up with a smaller flag. But later on, it obviously caused a lot of troubles with the fans in Japan and everything. So later on, they decided not to do it.
1: Oh, we have our producer found the video that I was talking about with the ceremony, the celebrations. This was in the 06. Mm-hmm. You have all the flags there.
2: Yeah.
1: Right? And then you're going to see
2: the biggest flag being.
1: And they have a hard time putting this in, by the way.
2: Right.
1: They just messed up the mound just for this.
2: So later, the commentator is saying, we feel so sorry for him to trying so hard to have the.
1: And then there's Ichiro.
2: Ichiro yelling, screaming.
1: There it is. Where it is. There it is. There it is. There it is. But again, it's you. I would be really upset too if it was Ichiro and that happened. One of the most memorable ceremonies in baseball in Korea, we talked about. We'll continue to talk about other notable ceremonies. But first, this is QWER with Bad Habit.

0: Now, we talked about how short track ceremony took place in a football field with the Ono. However, but in the actual sports of sports, short track speech baiting, there's also celebrations there, right? And then there's some memorable ones.
1: Right. So right after the 2018 Pyeongchang Winter Olympic, we went to Beijing for the Winter Olympic for 2020. And in, 2022. And what happened was on the day before, Korean player unfairly got disqualified, and BTS's RM thought that was unfair, and they put the post on his, I think, his Instagram somewhere.
0: Yeah.
1: And then Chinese fans were very upset about it, so he came. They came in, and then they pretty much crushed into RM's Instagram account. And later, when Kwagyun-gi, he won the medal for men's 5,000 meter relay, he wanted to get back to it, and then he wanted to support RM for that. So he did this performance.
0: So this is Kwagyun-gi. This is Kwagyun-gi.
1: Right, doing a dynamite dance.
0: This is how our producer feels like when I dance.
1: He actually dances well. He knows the choreography, though, whereas you sort of blurbly remember.
0: I know the choreography, too. Yeah. No, but this is really big because, I to be honest with you, I think the ARMY, there's a bigger ARMY fan base.
1: That's true.
0: And that's scarier than the Chinese fans. Mm-hmm. However, still, to support RM, I think this is really big. And this is exactly what it was for.
1: Right.
0: But we also have... Mm-hmm. I'm trying to think with other like short track ceremonies that I remember that was really famous. But Kwagyun-gi is very famous for a lot of them. He's one of the more funnier ones.
1: Well, it's not short track, but I remember speed skating where I was a member of a woman, because Lee Sang-hwa, for her last event, I think she won silver medal instead of gold medal.
0: Yeah.
1: And the number one is, I think it's a Japanese player.
0: Yeah, yeah.
1: And then they went all together from the first, the top of the podium, and then they hugged each other. And it was a memorable moment. It was not a ceremony.
0: It wasn't a ceremony, but I think them going shoulder to shoulder afterwards,
1: right,
0: because she knew that it was her final Olympics.
1: Right. For both of them.
0: For both of them. And so it wasn't really a ceremony, but a celebration together. I think it was very, very memorable.
1: So one of the things I really want to mention is the reason why a lot of Korean players do those ceremonies is because they wanted to, for the famous popular sports like soccer or baseball, it creates more contents, right?
0: Yeah.
1: More connection with the fans. And for athletes, you can release the tension, you can connect the fans, and you can make a team spirit, whereas fans, you know, they pay to come here, and then they want to see more entertainment, so it becomes sort of elements of the entertainment. Whereas a relatively non-popular sport,

0: if you have a star, then by doing this, what we call it, meme, it boosts their fans in their sport, in their area. So again, how we do compared to other world.
1: It trademarks the athlete, and I think that's a good point that you made, because in the 2008 Olympics, do you remember Yongde?
0: Yeah.
1: Badminton?
0: Badminton.
1: He was famous for the wink.
0: Yeah.
1: And so, I mean, he's a good-looking guy. Yongde is a good-looking guy. Right? But then after he got the medal, he did the wink ceremony. And then
0: it had made a lot of nunas cry.
1: Exactly. And so I think that trademarked who he was. And I remember I was in New York at the time, and I did the ceremony, and I thought they were going to kill me. So, you know, you can't always do the ceremony just because the athlete does it, because that's it true. Worked for him because he was a good-looking
0: we
1: guy.
0: We call it sewing.
1: what other, like, for you personally, like, what other ceremonies do you remember?
0: Well, I remember, I like Park Ji-sung, because Park Ji-sung has evolved with his ceremony. not just a strong one, but he did this.
1: You know the story behind that?
0: Infinite Challenge?
1: Yes.
0: Yeah. So what happened was, when he appeared in Infinite Challenge, the members of Infinite Challenge, Yu Jae-seok, Jung Hyung-dong, Ha-ha, and everybody is sort of told him, okay, if you win, you have to do one of our ceremonies. If you score. So Yu Jae-seok showed, of course, the Metdugi, the very famous Metdugi dance, and Noong-chul did that dirty dance with that, you know. And apparently the easiest thing that he could have done was Jung Hyung-dong's Jinsang dance, you know, dance like a weird orangutan or something like that.
1: But then the thing was that when Park Ji-sung did it, it didn't seem like the Jung Hyung-dong dance, the Jinsang dance, but it looked like Taichu. You know when you do
0: he felt free. he looked good.
1: Yeah. Because he was just doing this.
0: Yeah.
1: And so they didn't know what it was, but later on they said, he was doing exactly that. So it puts, nowadays, I feel like all the athletes have their own signature celebrations that they do. But before, it was more fun because it just had, you had to be more creative. Yeah. You had to have a new ceremony every time. And of course, that's why, till this day, we still remember like An Jung-hwan's, you know,
0: ring dance,
1: the ring ceremony. The Ono ceremony, Lee Chun-soo's Y ceremony with his, you know, ex-girlfriend, all of that stuff. So I think it was fun
0: to
1: talk about
0: that. Listening, he's not going to be happy with you.
1: Well, I'm not happy with Lee Chun-soo neither.
0: Well, he still denies for the fact that he was depicted as the second ugliest soccer player in the entire world. Number one being Hong Hao-jin, number three being Tedis.
1: That's messed up. That's messed up. Oh my goodness. I don't even know why they did that survey, to be honest with you. Anyways, we talked about ceremonies about sports fans and, of course, the cultural aspects with Ki Kim. Ki, thank you so much for this. Have a wonderful rest of your night.
0: Thank you. We'll, of course,
1: see you again next week. Sending him out of the studio, this is Pentagon with Critical Beauty. 예뻐 죽겠네.

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5: And that music means one thing. It's time to finish off our program today. Hope you guys enjoyed the full 2 hours of the show. And if you did, make sure you join us again tomorrow that for our Friday's edition of The Culture Inc. Of course, in the first hour of the show, as always, Pomi will be joining us for a coffee break, today's tip-in. And in the second hour of the show, a popular culture research team with Eugene's Eugene. And of course, being that it is the final Friday of August already, we are going to be going into the last part of breaking down hometown cha-cha-cha as we go into all the cultural elements and social elements. So hope you guys tune in for that as well. As always, a big thank you to our staff members, our producer Ian Seo, writers Park Dong-suk and Park Bo-mi, our sound engineers for today, Park Jong-wook and Lee Young-hoon. And a big thank you to all of our listeners who tuned in for the 2 hours, especially if you chimed in on all the chit-chat. Sending us out of the studio, let's take a listen to Beast with Your Day Off, 니가 쉬는 날. Join us again tomorrow, same time, 6 p.m. to 8 p.m. Korea Standard Time. And until then, this has been SJ Lee with The Culture Inc.

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6: Welcome to Arirang News. This is Ki Kim, where we start with our top headlines at this hour. A torrent of water swept through a village in Nepal along the Chinese border at around 9 a.m. local time on Wednesday after a massive surge of mud and debris came rushing down the mountainside. Entire villages have been buried under mud, while buildings and at least 19 bridges have been washed away. The landslides and massive flash flood on the Nepal and China border have left at least 160 dead and hundreds missing. Nepalese police say they had recovered 157 bodies during search operations, while China's state-run CCTV earlier reported that three people had died in Tibet near the border. Nepal's tourism ministry said 403 tourists remain missing, including 341 foreigners and 28 police officers are also unaccounted for. China says reported 265 people missing, and the numbers keep going up. Regarding the cause of the disaster, the U.S. Geological Survey initially announced a magnitude 4.4 earthquake as the likely cause of the landslides and flooding, but through further analysis, they said it was a magnitude 5.2 seismic event caused by a giant glacial collapse. Meanwhile, a Korean government rapid response team has left for Nepal as nine nationals remain unaccounted for following severe flooding. The team departed from Incheon International Airport early Thursday afternoon, led by Im Sang-woo, the foreign minister's representative for overseas Korean protection and consular affairs. The team comprises officials from the ministry, the National Fire Agency, and the National Police Agency. Seoul says 9 of the 10 Koreans who were stranded have now been flown to safety via helicopters. The remaining person, a Doosan Interability site manager, stayed behind with the two Korean embassy staff. A foreign ministry told officials that the group had been receiving food, drinking water, and medical supplies and remained in good health. President Lee Jae-myung convened an emergency meeting this afternoon as nine Korean nationals remain unaccounted for. The president called for close coordination with the Nepalese government to ensure that necessary resources can be deployed to advance search, rescue, and relief efforts, while also sharing his prayers with the people of Nepal, as he vowed no response and no is excessive when it comes to saving lives. The Bank of Korea has raised its key interest rate by 0.25 percentage points to 3%. Thursday's move comes with six of seven Monetary Policy Board members voting for an increase, with one backing a halt. This marks the second consecutive hike after last month's quarter-point increase, bringing the rate above 3% for the first time in 1 year and 9 months. The BOK also updated its economic outlook, lifting this year's growth forecast to 3.3% from 2.6%. South Korea is taking stronger action against illegal Chinese fishing boats operating near the northern limit line. Chinese boats have repeatedly crossed south of the NLL to engage in illegal fishing in South Korean waters, where foreign fishing vessels are prohibited from operating. Under planned legal revision, authorities will be able to take action not only against illegal fishing itself, but also against activities unrelated to normal passage, such as unauthorized anchoring or remaining stationary in territorial waters. A new special enforcement unit will be established on Pyongyangdo Island. In addition to the existing units, the Coast Guard plans to add 50 personnel and deploy two additional high-speed enforcement boats. South Korea's fifth Nuri rocket launch has been set for on October 7th, with a launch window scheduled for from 12:20 p.m. to 1:23 p.m. The Korea Aerospace Administration opened its first Launch Management Committee meeting today and revealed that the upcoming mission will carry a record total of 15 satellites, including five small constellation satellites and 10 CubeSats. Now to the weather. Heatwave advisors are in place across most of the country, with the atmosphere remaining unstable tomorrow. Some areas could see passing showers starting this evening. Today, rain will fall across parts of the southern region with up to 60 millimeters. By Saturday, rain will spread across most parts of the country, and tomorrow will be starting at 25 degrees Celsius. Now the current temperatures are 30 degrees in Seoul, 26 in Gwangju, 29 in Busan, and 27 on Jeju-do Island. 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
7: There's a Korean slang called katsaeng. It refers to living an incredibly diligent and productive life as if you were almost superhuman. People who wake up early in the morning to exercise, study, work on self-development, and make the most of every single day. They share their routines on social media, and there is even a culture of encouraging one another to live a katsaeng lifestyle. But sometimes I wonder, do we really need to set huge goals and live every single day perfectly for it to count as a katsaeng? Even if you woke up a little late today, if you managed to get just one thing done that you needed to do, wouldn't that still count as a day well lived? So how did you spend your day today? That's going to be the first question of the day. So send in your answers through YouTube live chat, because it's the time first. We'll begin. Radioness

Welcome back, members of Woody Family. We just had Fireworks by Chong Chun-hyuk as our opening song today. Today is August 27th, Thursday, and this is your host, Samuel Saul from Raiden. It's the number one K-pop show of Arirang Radio. And with that, we're going to go through some hi messages from the listeners. Benny says, happy Thursday. Welcome back, Mr. Benny. And Claire says, happy Thursday. Well, speaking of Thursday, we only got one day left until the nether weekend arrives. So guys, what's your plans during the week? And let us know through YouTube live chat. And this next one comes from Marina saying, hello there, DJ Sam and everyone. Hope you guys are good. Let's push through the week. We got this. The beginning of that song got me confused a little bit. LOL. I was like that. I was like, what is this? LOL. Trust me, Arena. You're not the only one who felt that way. Count me in. Nick says, rah, TNX comeback. I'm convincing everyone to watch Die Another Day music video. Hey, what's that cutie? All right. If you're really into that song, why don't you recommend it to other listeners by submitting a message for next week's Udi playlist, Aneka. And thank you so much for telling us the name of the newly new song from TNX. What's that name again? Die Another Day is the name of the song. Guys, go listen to it. They're your favorite streaming platform. And the next one is from Lin saying, hi, Sam and fam. A day filled with meetings. So sorry to hear that. Sounds exhausting already, but I believe in you. Lin, you're going to get through it just fine. And the next one is from Helsey saying, good evening, Pretty Sam and Radiance team. Happy Thursday. Virtual hug. Welcome back, Helsey. And the next one, oh, wait, Helsey. So today we did the pre-recording for Sunday's show. And wow, I was pretty surprised by your recommendations. You got some niche artists that only you've been knowing in your life. So guys, if you guys are curious what I'm talking about, make sure to tune back in on Sunday's show. You're going to love Helsey's request. And the next one is from Tsutsu saying, hi, Sam Hill. Have you ever made a rage hip-hop beat? If so, any advice? Well, I would usually refrain from making such music, Tsutsu, but as a K-pop writer myself, I sometimes inevitably will have to make a song like that. That sounds something like a rage hip-hop beat. But my advice to you, first off, you should start by learning the concept of driving a signal. Usually, that's something we would refrain from doing it, especially when we're recording something. But if you drive a signal through the right preamp, it gives this beautiful saturation that boosts the mood of the sound source. You're gonna have to begin with that part. And the next one is from Bo. Welcome! He said, hello, what I did today? Oh, it's an answer to today's question of the day. Hey, well, I'm going to keep this one for later. Thank you so much for sharing what your day was like, Bo. And our next one is from 60-FJ2UY saying, good evening, bro, Sam. What do you mean by bro? You just called me Brother Sam, and you're not asking me what bro means? Seriously, 60-? It literally means brother. It shows how close we are. And I'm so glad we're on bro basis starting from today on. Welcome back, brother. And the next one is from... okay, who else is here? Irina says, Sam seems proud of something. What did you do? LOL. Nothing. Nothing but the fact that I'm holding on to this beautiful, not beautiful, cute doll. Only God knows whose doll this is. I have no idea whose this doll is, but yes, I just needed something to hold on to for today. Hope you guys like it. All right, with that, we're going to go through what's on today's menu real quick. First hour, there's going to be four of our regular segments. The first one is called Song of the Day. We sometimes call it 오늘의 노래, but most of the time we call it SOTD. And yes, it's pretty self-explanatory. We're going to listen to a song recommended by me. And this week, we've been listening to some relatively unknown artists. And today, again, yes, you got that right. We're going to be listening to another relatively unknown artist that I think you guys are going to be enjoying. And the next part is going to be Music Nerd, and we're going to learn a bit more about the artists we're going to be listening to during SOTD. And the third part, of course, I have some questions for you guys to answer. The first one is from the opening. How did you spend your day today? Is the first question of the day. And the second one is, what was the most embarrassing moment today? Once again, this one's actually a lot more important than the first one. What was the most embarrassing moment today? Now, the reason why I'm asking this question is because I think we actually become closer when we're comfortable enough to share our embarrassing moments with each other. So guys,

0: open up. And the next one is Korean dad joke of the day. Today's Korean dad joke is, which animal in the world is the best at selling things? Once again, which animal in the world is the best at selling things? Is today's Korean dad joke of the day. So please drop your answer on YouTube and we shall choose one final winner and let that person decide the GI for tomorrow's episode. And wow, seriously? 60 says, there's absolutely no reason for me to call them Big Brother. It's none of my business, so I can just joke around. Big Brother Sam, haha. What are you talking about? You're the one who started things. You called me Bro Sam at the opening, 60. If you don't like it, then you should start from calling me a brother. Well, but if you don't mind us being closer to each other, then yeah, I think you should really start considering to call me by bro. All right, now on to the last one for part one. Oh, wait. Yeah, last one it is. The last segment for part one, we have Che'e, translates to favorite. And during that time, we're going to take a look at one of our listeners' current favorite thing through a picture or a video. Now on to the second hour. The main segment for part two is Meet You Up. It's a segment where we invite some artists over to the studio so we could talk about their career. And today, we're going to be joined by the multinational girl group Mepsy, who are kicking off an incredible journey. So if you have any questions for them, please leave a message on our official website at www.arirang.com or send us an email through our Gmail account. The address is readinessarirang@gmail.com. Now, before we hit the first song break, I have three announcements to make. The first one, well, by now, I assume you already know what I'm going to talk about, right? It's the local deep dive thing. It's the newly updated content that I've been uploading on our official YouTube channel, Arirang Radio. You guys can find a video through one of our playlists that says local deep dive. Tap on it and the fourth episode is out. So guys, watch it. If you like it, make sure to press the like button and leave a comment below the video. And the next one is about this ongoing contest. 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And if you get selected, you not only win the award from the Ministry of Culture, Sports, and Tourism, but also the prize money of up to $26,400. 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And now on to the last announcement. Yes, we got another survey, but this time it's conducted by Gallup Korea. 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And if you live in Jeju Island, you can possibly meet our staff on the street. Thank you so much for your participation. It'd be definitely helpful for Arirang Radio. With that, we're going to take a short song break and be right back, beginning with 010 부서지는 청춘에게 010 to our Shattered Youth by Kim Museum, followed by Scenario by One We. Enjoy!
1: It's been a lonely day. 집에 돌아가는 길은 행복하기만 했다면 얼마나 좋을까 너도 이걸 느끼고 있다면

0: Radioness.
1: Welcome back, previous songs were 010 to our Shattered Youth, 부서지는 청춘에게 by Kim Museum, and the second song was Scenario by Won Wee. I believe this one is their latest release, according to Irina. She's highly recommending their new album. Well, thank you so much for recommending us with their new album. Well, I'm definitely going to have a listen to the rest of the tracks from it. And Sia says, hey, Sam and fam, welcome back, Sia. And Edward, long time no see, sir. He said, oh, nice, I got to catch Sam's show. Just grabbed some samgyetang with my family and now headed home. Good for you, good for you. Enjoy the rest of your day. And he sent in another one saying, I do live on Jeju Island. Where'd I go to meet the Gallup Korea Poll people? Well, they're the hard ones to find, sir. But if you get lucky, though, when you're asked which show you listen to, do not hesitate to choose our show, Radioness. That'd be greatly appreciated. And I'm not quite sure about this question, but if they ask you who your favorite host is, you know who to choose. And the next one is from... Jesus, what am I looking at right now? I can't believe you're here, Siska19. Welcome back, man. She said, Omo Samdi is hugging Sir Lion. Is it Sir Lion or Sir Loin? Haha, Peter, beware. I'm listening as Hantu every day. What are you talking about? Why have you been Hantuing the whole time? Come back to us, Siska19. We need more comments from you, man. And the next one, okay, it's from Tsutsu. What's QOTD? Sorry, I missed it. We have two today at Tsutsu. The first one is, what did you do today? And the second one is, what's the most embarrassing moment today? And the last one, the Korean riddle, is which animal in the world is the best at selling things? Guys, I want you to participate, especially to the Korean dad joke of the day. And look who's here, Sarita, welcome. She said, hi, hi, sweet Sammy and Uri fam. Hope you had a lovely day. Well, thank you so much for coming through. All right, with that, we're going to move on to the first segment, Song of the Day, and listen to a song together. Now, the song we're going to listen to today is by a singer-songwriter who makes a very classic style of Korean indie music. His name is Lee Taek-gi. And there's actually an interesting history of indie music in Korea, if you think about it. Artists like Yoo Sung-woo, Busker, Busker, and Ship Sen-chi helped create the sound that we now think of as classic Korean indie music. And after them, a lot of younger artists started following that style, and Lee Taek-gi is just one of them. And when I listen to his music, it reminds me of older Korean indie songs, so there's something really familiar and nostalgic about it. Hope you guys enjoy it too. We're gonna listen to Gobaek Ending. The English name of this song is Confession Finale by Lee Taek-gi. Enjoy!

0: Radioness.
1: Welcome back. Previous song was Kobek Ending, a confession finale by Itaeki. And seems it brought back so many memories from the past. I'm talking about the listeners. Bo says, I remember Busker. They were really popular during the early 2010s. Maybe they debuted in the mid-late 2000s before I got into K-pop. And Irina says, somehow I want to cry. So many of you guys are here. Oh, okay. So not about this song. But still, it's good to see some familiar names on YouTube. And the next one, Halsey says, this song is perfect for awaiting your order to be prepared and delivered. Well, thank you so much for the positive feedback. Anyway, with that, we're going to move on to the next part and talk a bit more about him. Like, literally a bit more, because there's not much known about him. So, he is a Korean indie ballad singer, and he's also a member of a group called The Green Table. And some of his songs include 사랑 사랑 사랑, Love Love Love, and the one that we just heard, 고백 Ending, Confession Finale. So if you enjoy the classic, familiar Korean indie vibe, I definitely recommend checking out more of his music. And you can find him pretty easily on Instagram too. Just search for Itaeki. It's spelled L-E-E-T-A-E-K-K-I. And his account will pop up right away. Alright, with that, we're gonna take a short song break and be right back with the next part. Beginning with 8 by Pateko and Chaesong, followed by 가을은 보사노바의 계절, Autumn, Bossa Nova by Handim. Enjoy!

Are you a fan of Korean culture? Stay in the loop with the freshest K-pop and the latest from Korea. This is your host, Samuel Hall, and you are listening to Radius. Welcome back! Previous songs were 8 by Pateko and Chaesong, and 가을은 보사노바의 계절, Autumn Bossa Nova by Hanim. And during this next segment, we're going to go through some comments from the listeners. And first one from Bahar. Wow, good to see you finally reuniting with your family. She said, I'm heading to Iran for a 10 days or so tomorrow, so I ran to join today. Was that a joke? Well, good for you. Have a wonderful time with your fam. And Siska19 says, ha ha ha, Peter will be surprised with Sirloin's new hairstyle tomorrow morning. Well, I'm so going to look forward to seeing his reaction. And when you tell him about this new hairstyle, make sure to play Sum 41 Still Waiting in the background. So am I still waiting for this world to stop hating? Y'all know that song. Well, the reason why I want you to play that stream in the background while you guys talk about this hairstyle is mainly because this certain specific hairstyle reminds me of the early 2000 punk rock culture. And CS's new hairstylist in town exclusively for Lions, I guess. LOL. Well, glad you like it. And the next one is from Anika QOTD. She said, I was shopping with my parents, so we watched TNX's music video together in our car on our way back. Dad made fun of me because I was emotional after watching it, and I cried during the whole ride. Seriously? That's how emotional it is? I better take a look at it too. Well, thank you so much. And guys, I hate to spoil this, but Anika is going to be celebrating her birthday on Sunday. So happy birthday in advance, Anika. Make sure to treat yourself with something nice. And I assume your dad already bought you something special for your birthday, right? But if he has a little more leftover budget, then ask him to buy another one for you. And the next one is from CSA. Today was a pretty boring day for me, but after such a long time, I watched some crazy criminal interrogation videos. Yeah, that's about it. No embarrassing moment today, honestly. Normal day. Well, good. At least you got to spend some interesting time watching that, what you refer to as crazy criminal interrogation videos. Like, for real or staged ones? Which one are you talking about? I hope it's the latter one. And the next one is from Irina. I guess not very embarrassing, but a little cringe. I can't seem to get used to do warm-up. Before, I never did much warm-up, but now my voice seems to need it since it's healing. Thanks, thanking Sue for that. Well, thank you so much, Irina, for sharing. And you know what? Now that you mentioned about your vocal warm-up thing, when can we expect to watch the video that you're about to submit for Talk Talk Korea? I'm so going to look forward to it. And I'm talking to you too. When though? Hell see. I know you guys are also preparing something for that contest. And now, it's time for me to reveal the answer to today's Korean dad joke of the day. It was, which animal in the world is the best at selling things? Once again, which animal in the world is the best at selling things? And I'm actually pretty surprised because for this one, I literally thought all of you guys would get it wrong. But matter of fact, all the people participated got it right. Yes, the answer is panda. Well, the reason why panda is the answer is because if you pronounce it in Korean way, it's pronounced panda. And panda is kind of similar to paida, which means to sell in English. So congrats to all the people who got it right. And I'm going to choose this person who's going to be celebrating her birthday on Sunday. Anika, congratulations. What would you like as tomorrow's... Wait, tomorrow's pre-recorded, so you're going to have to choose one for Monday. Anika, please recommend us something during the next song break, will ya? We're going to begin with 그럼에도 우리의 이름은 Still, Our Name Is by 달담, followed by 내가 더, I Love You More by 차우. Enjoy!

0: your chair has arrived.
1: Welcome back. Previous songs were 그럼에도 우리의 이름은 Still Our Name Is by 달담, and the second song was 내가 더 I Love You More by 차우. Thank you so much for recommending a GIF for Monday's episode. Aneka, she requested a GIF of a lion. I'm going to make sure to find a good one just for you. So make sure to tune in on Monday. And Aneka says, Sam, do you realize that you lost the only Radiantus exclusive character we had? Brandy, we need Radiantus plushie too. Well, you know what? I might as well just bring back one of our ancient relics. Remember Lemon the Monkey? That was a gift from Siska 19 a while ago, and I still have that in my home, as well as a 3D printed model of Techno God in my home. Which one should I be bringing in? But not tomorrow, though, because tomorrow is a pre-recorded one. Anyway, with that, we're gonna move on to the next segment, Che, and it translates to favorite. During this time, we're gonna take a look at one of our listeners' current favorite thing through a picture or a video. Guys, I know a lot of you guys are hesitant about sending in a message for this segment, but don't. All you gotta do is snap a picture of whatever's making you go, oh my god, that's interesting, and send it to us through our Gmail account. The address is radiantusadidang@gmail.com. With that, let's dive into the message we got today. It's from Daniel. Let's read it together, shall we? Baba. It goes, hello, Sam and fam. I'm a huge chocolate lover. Good for you. So when I found this card holder that looks exactly like a chocolate bar, I couldn't resist buying it. I thought it was so cute that I even used the case as a little stand and set it up on the table while I was watching a video and having coffee at a cafe. Everything was going perfect until I noticed an elderly woman sitting nearby staring at me. She kept looking at my card holder and then at me with the most suspicious expression. At first, I had no idea what was going on, but then I realized she probably thought I had put an actual chocolate bar on the table and was watching videos next to it. I almost wanted to explain, but it was so funny that I just left it there. Now I'm wondering how many people have mistaken it for a real chocolate. Okay, let's see how much it looks like an actual chocolate. Okay, interesting. Well, looking good, I gotta say. I almost took a bite on that thing, and that looks so real to my eyes. But what about you guys? Let us know what you think about this card holder that looks just like this chocolate bar that starts at the letter H. Let us know during the next song break. We shall begin with a Checkmate by Sorry, and the second song is Born Dire by Alpha Drive 1. Enjoy!

Welcome back. Previous songs were Checkmate by Sudi and Born Dire by Alpha Drive 1. Hope you guys enjoyed the first hour of the show. Remember, the second hour's main segment is going to be Meet You Up, and tonight we're going to be joined by the members of MEPC. So if you have any questions for them, now's your chance. 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The address is readinessadidang@gmail.com, or you could just leave a message on the message board of our official website. It's www.adidang.com. With that, it's time for us to stream the last track. It's called 해줄 수 있는 게 이별뿐이라서, because goodbye is all I can give, by Chong Yi Han of The Nuts. Enjoy, and I'll see you guys back in part two. Stay tuned.

0: What kind of clarity is filling your day today? We drink water every day, but have you ever wondered, the bottle of water in your hand, what kind of journey did it take to get to you? At the southern edge of Korea lies Jeju, an island holding one of nature's most honest, untouched secrets. Formed by volcanic activity 1.8 million years ago, layers of rugged basalt rock and countless tiny pathways carved by lava. Rainwater that falls on this island begins a remarkable journey, traveling deep underground for over 31 years. Like a vast natural filtration system, these layers of volcanic rock carefully remove impurities while enriching the water with essential minerals like vanadium and silica. From 420 meters below the surface, untouched by human hands, this pristine water is brought up, then passes through rigorous quality checks and global standard management systems before reaching you. That is why, within just 3 months of its launch, it became Korea's number one bottled water, and why people around the world trust Jeju Samdasu. 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Enriching Jeju, bringing happiness to its people. A cleaner tomorrow for Jeju. 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

0: 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With that, we're going to take a short song break for now, beginning with Hengbo Kam. That translates to I'm Happy by High Key, followed by Hop by All Hours. 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
1: Welcome back. It's time to officially kick off the second hour. Phil, to meet you up. That means we're going to be joined by a special guest tonight. Well, let me introduce today's guest right away. With their unique vocals and captivating performances, they're creating a musical world all their own. We're joined by the global girl group MEPSI tonight. 오늘 나오신 분들이 저 유니크한 보컬과 감각적인 퍼포먼스로 독보적인 음악 세계를 펼쳐내고 있는 글로벌 걸그룹 MEPSI 여러분들과 함께하고 있습니다. Welcome back! All right, first off, group insa, please.
2: Yes. 그래서 the set from C to you. 안녕하세요, MEPSI입니다.
1: Yay! Now on to the gain insa, please, in your own language, if you guys are okay with that.
2: Starting from the SMEs girl.
1: Yeah? Yeah, say hi to the listeners.
3: Only in...
1: I mean, whatever language you would like to speak in. Yeah.
3: 안녕하세요. 맵시의 막나니카입니다.
1: Yeah, thank you. And namaste. In your own language, please.
3: Namaste. 모호마니카고수.
1: Thank you. All right, who's next?
4: 네, 안녕하세요. 맵시 미호입니다.
1: Yay!
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1: All right, and?
5: Namaskar. 미 제일리야 해 맵시지.
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6: 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This time I'm cotton candy. Yeah.
1: Now in your first language, please.
6: Oh, 민글라바 맵시 깨깨비바에 알로니깡라.
1: Yeah. And who's next?
7: 안녕하세요, 맵시 리더 솔미입니다.
1: Yay!
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1: Yeah!
8: 나마스테, 맵시
1: yeah!
8: 하라요.
9: 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What was your reaction?
8: 나마스테, 마 맵시 하라.
10: 안녕하세요, 맵시 앤입니다.
1: Yay! All right, anyway, before we kick things off, we recently heard the news about the severe flooding in Nepal, and Hara, I believe she has a speech to make.
8: Yes. Yeah? It is very hard to even hear about the news, what's going on. I hope everyone will recover fast, like, you know, all the life. It's 지금 위험해 지금. So be careful and MEPSI is always with you.
1: All right, thank you so much. All right, with that, how's life so far? How's life, guys?
11: Going great.
1: Going great is not enough.

0: Elaborate.
1: It's so hard.
0: Good how?
2: Oh yeah. My god.
1: Life is so hard.
0: Life
3: good
0: is so
3: in a hindered way.
0: Okay. Good in a very hard way. And I really liked her response. Life is hard. Life is very hard.
1: No.
0: Like, hard how though? Like, what's making you so like hard?
1: In every direction it came to me.
0: Okay. In every way possible. Like,
1: yes. I can't even explain. You cannot understand my feeling.
0: Oh my god! Before it gets any more tragic, let's speak about something positive. Then, is there any good things you would like to share in your life?
1: Yes, I got good hair color this time.
0: Guys, Keke is still a Keke, the Keke that we all know of. Good to see her back. Anything else? Like, is there any good news happened recently? Yeah,
4: I'll come back.
0: Yeah, coming. Of course, that's something really good that happened. But I'm talking about the trivial things that's been going on in your life. Wow.
3: Now you get the hint.
0: Wow. All right. Hope something really good happens in their life in the future. Anyway, we're joined by a lot of your fans. Let's go through some comments on YouTube, shall we?
3: Oh, yeah.
0: Yeah, let's do that. Oof.
1: Oh, there's a lot.
3: Marathi.
0: Yeah? Hi, could you read something out, maybe?
3: Okay.
0: Yeah? Maybe the one from comedy-h8v1y?
5: How are you guys?
0: Yeah?
5: Going, my lovely idols.
0: Yeah, so how are you doing? The fans are curious too.
5: How are you doing?
0: Guys, you know what? I'm going to make it simple for you guys. Could you guys walk us through your day today?
4: Oh yeah.
3: Oh yeah.
5: You see my hair?
0: Yeah.
5: It's dead.
0: What's that supposed to mean?
4: No, we had a long shot content, and when we shot reels and stuff, and then to add Hangang.
0: Good for you.
4: Under the sun.
5: Me.
4: I tanned. Oh my god. It was so hot. I can feel my sweat everywhere. I cannot explain.
0: Dude, we're going to rewind back to the part where you just said content. So what kind of content are we talking here?
4: We are talking about like some reels.
0: Okay, reels.
4: I would be like, shh. Because yeah, I don't want them to be in suspense.
0: Okay.
4: Rather than that, we also did like some other content like... It was 1v1 with Anika, basically.
0: Okay.
4: But yeah, I won. That's okay. What I can say.
0: Well, let's look forward to the content they just filmed today until it gets updated on their official channel. That's TMI we didn't ask for coming in from this person by Zaley Charm. What do you mean by that?
4: Like, I think they're speaking about the sweat part.
0: Oh,
4: I guess.
0: Okay. All right.
3: Hey,
4: no, toyo. All
0: right.
3: Even our song can make you sweat.
0: All right, what happened today that made you feel really happy? Anything happy to happen today?
6: Not happy.
0: Wow!
6: I mean, the content was good, but it was so hot.
0: All right, dude, what about yesterday? Anything good happened yesterday?
6: Yes, I ate good food.
0: Okay, now we're talking. Okay, what kind of food are we talking here?
6: Zaley made that Indian chicken.
1: Yes, Indian chicken. It's not
6: so
1: Indian,
6: good.
1: So honestly. Good. Yes, Miam Mananya.
0: Tell me more. I did not know you could cook.
4: No,
6: she cooks so good.
0: Oh, really?
1: Yeah, we also.
6: Zaley and Haroni.
4: So,
0: okay, what's the key to making an authentic Indian chicken?
6: Marination.
4: The spices.
0: Okay.
4: The spices are the ones that make everything so delicious, right?
0: Okay.
4: So we're not talking about like the onions and the tomatoes and the like ginger, garlic that goes in. Mm. We're talking about real spices like chili powder.
0: Where do you even get those spices?
4: Yeah. My mom, she sends me the
0: spices. So you have to import it from India.
4: Yeah. All and right. It's handmade, by the way, from my mom.
0: Let us know the name of the food at least. What's it called?
4: The chicken curry, we just say chicken curry.
0: Okay.
4: We don't have like, but I kind of made Myanmar food as well day before yesterday.
0: Okay.
4: And it was made with chicken. So
0: okay.
4: What is it?
1: Because I want to eat coconut? So much. So
4: chicken.
1: Me.
6: What's the name?
1: So it's
4: Onokausa.

0: is coconut noodle.
1: Okay.
2: Without noodles.
1: Sounds delicious.
0: But we don't have noodles, so we eat with rice.
3: Yeah, we eat rice.
0: So it's
3: rice.
0: Difference.
1: Yes. I love this randomness thing.
3: Yeah.
1: All right, Miho, Miho 씨.
4: 네.
1: 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Anything good happened in your life recently?
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1: 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So she said, I'm so glad that we're finally able to show the new version of ourselves through this recent comeback. And we fill in many contents to be uploaded in the future. So look forward to it. Well, thank you so much. And with that, then why not? Let's speak about their new album. What's the name of this new single, guys?
2: Protector.
1: Protector, okay. Sounds very grand. What is this album about?
2: So,
0: leader name.
2: Yeah? Let's go, leader name.
1: Explain what this album is about. How is it different from the previous one?
0: Today is my day off.
1: I'm sorry?
0: No.
1: All right.
2: Yeah, okay.
1: Anika, tell us what this album is about.
5: Me?
1: Yeah.
2: Mangnae.
1: Yeah.
5: Well, that was not in the script.
1: Oh, okay.
2: All right.
3: Yeah. Out of script.
2: You remember when we said last time that the comeback would be
0: boom boom?
2: But
1: yeah?
2: Actually, we had it first. We had a demo version.
1: Okay.
2: It was fully EDM.
1: Boom. Okay.
2: But then we decided to add the Gugak version, which is the traditional one.
1: Interesting.
2: And it, because honestly, when you watch like, you know, like strong series, like, I don't know, like even video games and stuff like that, you can see like the soundtrack is really like anime, you know, soundtrack is really goes hard. So when we added the like Korean traditional music, it made the Nikki more harder because this song is basically talking about our powers, each member's power.
1: Mm-hmm.
2: It's related to our story.
1: Okay.
2: And controls emotions. Haran, talk about yours.
1: Wait, so to summarize that, it's an EDM genre-based anime theme, the music with a splash of traditional Korean music on it.
2: Yes, you can say that.
1: Sounds very interesting to me.
2: Yeah.
1: All right, Hara, keep going.
0: Yes, I heal everyone.
2: I am the sound.
1: Right.
2: Once resonance. I scream, I just
3: resonance.
2: Yeah. Yes. And Zaylee, she's
0: Hacker.
3: I am the
0: knowledge.
3: Intelligence. Of the group. I'm the intelligence of the group.
1: Okay.
3: So I carry knowledge.
1: Okay.
3: It's kind of inspired by the mythological goddess in India that's known as Saraswati.
0: Oh, yeah.
3: So.
2: And then there is Anika, which she controls energy.
1: Okay.
2: Mio-onni.
4: 그리고 저는 이제 시공간을 자유자재로.
1: Okay.
3: Time control.
1: Okay.
0: I like Mio-onni's power.
1: Okay.
2: And then there is Keke, our protector.
0: I'm a protector.
1: Who's feeling a bit hungry right now, right?
0: She's the shield.
3: She's the shield of the group.
2: So basically, it's just no one can break what we believe.
0: What we believe, we believe. What we believe, we believe.
3: We believe what we believe.
1: I really like how every member has different abilities of their own. What about Anne, though? What kind of ability do you have?
4: I control emotions.
1: Yeah. So yeah, thank you so much. Yeah. So emotion, Hara is the
0: healer,
1: and Sormi your
2: resonance,
1: and Zaylee is the
3: intelligence.
2: Like, I hack.
1: Anika
2: basically
1: is the
2: energy.
1: And Miho is the time manipulator, and Keke is the shield. All right, interesting combination. Anyway, you know what? I actually had a question regarding these two different versions. So how is Protectors and Protectors edit version different from each other?
3: Yeah.
2: Basically, there's a lot, like the original one is the extended version.
1: Okay.
2: So the chorus, in the original one, the chorus, it has more traditional instrumental.
1: Interesting.
2: And the edit version is just focused more on EDM.
1: Okay.
2: So we had both.
1: Mm-hmm.
2: so that people can enjoy both just like that. Some people have to get ready fast. Some people have to get ready, just take their time. So whatever song suits your mood, just put it on.
1: All right. Well, what about the last track, Keep It Alive? What is this track about?
4: 미연이? 네, Keep It Alive는요. 강렬한 사운드와 또 파워풀한 저희의 보컬을 들으실 수 있는 곡인데요. 이제 이 곡을 들으시면 저희의 또 다른 강인한 모습을 보실 수 있으니까요. 꼭 들어주세요.
1: Okay, well, thank you so much. The third track, Keep It Alive, is a song that you can really feel the powerful vocal work of the members through the song. And, well, we're getting a lot of comments about your visuals, actually. So, visual-wise, how is it different from your previous release? Because I can definitely tell you guys have became a lot more charismatic in terms of your exterior, right?
2: Merci.
1: All right, so please tell us about the visual.
3: Yeah, actually we focused kind of a lot in visuals because we got abilities, right?
1: Oh, yeah.
3: Power abilities. So we need to have that charisma to present those abilities as
1: okay.
3: well.
1: Okay.
3: So, yeah, just skincare.
1: All right.
3: Just
2: we wanted to go more natural and just keep a pinch of our personality too.
1: Okay.
2: So for this concept, going natural is much better than just going full rainbow like last time.
1: All right. Well, thank you so much. Anyway, I heard that there's some point choreography of Protectors, right?
3: Yeah.
1: Can we take some time to learn that part, please, if you don't mind?
3: Yeah.
1: Yeah?
3: Why sure.
1: If it's simple enough, then. How's it go?
3: We just go this.
1: Man, it's gonna be hard for a momchi like myself. Wait, how do you do it?
3: Your right hand, your right palm faces front.
1: Okay.
3: And your left palm faces you.
1: Okay.
3: And you just join the thumb and the index together.
1: As if you're about to snap a picture or something.
3: Yes.
1: Okay.
3: And you keep it in front of your eyes.
2: Vision.
3: And you, yes, it's for your vision.
1: Okay.
2: So no one can break what we believe.
3: Oh, yeah.
1: Okay.
3: Representing us and our vision.
1: This is it?
3: Yeah.
1: Oh, very simple.
3: So we're going to go like this, and this is the point of Protectors.
1: Interesting. To all the listeners out there or the fans of MIPSY, this time they came up with a really simple point choreography. It shouldn't be that hard for you to film a challenge video yourself. So once the show is over, go film a challenge video yourself and upload it on your personal social media to show your support to their group. All right, with that, I guess it's time for us to have a listen to this song right away. This time we're going to listen to Protectors by MIPSY. And is there any part that you guys would like the listeners to focus on when listening to it?
3: I would love lyrics. You got the lyrics, it goes like really deep to be honest, but
4: you need to focus.
3: Yeah, you need to really
2: focus. Anika knows how to explain this deeply.
3: All
2: right.
3: Yeah.
2: Go ahead.
3: Yeah, you do. You perform the song. Come on. Come on.
2: When they listen to the song, what do you want the listeners to focus on the most?
5: Just rather than focusing on the lyrics, just
4: she's so talented.
2: Wow!
5: Just focus on the music.
2: Enjoy the nikim
4: vibes. Go for the vibes.
1: Enjoy the vibe. Oh. All right, with that, let's take some time to enjoy their latest comeback song. It's called "Protectors" by MIPSY. Enjoy.

0: Welcome back. That was Protectors by Mepsy. Hope you guys enjoyed.
1: Hey.
0: All right, we got a comment coming in from LKLKQQA. Says, Miho, you are beautiful.
1: Thank you.
0: All right. And another comment coming in from someone who says something about the challenge video. I've been doing that since the song was released, is what that person said, but I missed a comment. Well, anyway, thank you so much for the support. Keep doing that. Now, let's move on to the next part. And this time, we have yes or no quiz session. All right, all you got to do is answer the questions within 3 seconds. Are you ready?
2: Yep.
3: Yeah.
0: All right, first one. Since living in Korea, I've discovered something that made me go, whoa, this is so convenient. I love it. Yes or no? In 3, 2, 1, let go!
4: Yes.
0: Ba-bum.
4: Yes.
0: All right, yes, yes, yes, yes, yes, yes, and a yes. All right, so I'm going to ask Keke, okay. The protector.
5: I'm ready.
0: So what do you find is so convenient after living in Korea?
5: First is I like to cross the road.
0: Crossing the road is convenient. Isn't it also convenient?
5: The signal is so good.
6: It takes ages.
5: And again, I like Daiso.
6: Is this kind of promotional right?
0: because
5: it's good for normal people. So it's so good.
0: Okay.
5: I feel like that. That's all.
0: All right, that brand that she just mentioned that started the letter D is the place where you can get all sorts of different home appliances for a really great price. And I'm also a huge fan of that place.
1: Snacks.
0: You're not the only one. Keke the protector.
5: Yes.
0: All right, then. What about you, Miho? Miho씨는요?
1: 한국은 아무래도 이제 밤늦게 그래도 다니기에 안전하지 않을까.
3: Yeah.
0: All right, safe enough to walk around during the evening. And what about you, Hara?
7: 24-hour convenience store.
0: Oh, yes.
3: Oh, yeah.
0: Wait, you guys don't have that in your country?
7: 없어요.
0: 진짜? No? Okay, well, thank you. That was very convincing.
5: By the way, the most, 진짜 재밌는 거 우리

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2: Yes, yes.
0: 이번에
3: whenever they move to a new place, the first thing they do is look for the nearest convenience store.
4: And how many convenience stores do you have nearby?
3: Doesn't matter, as long as you have one, that should be enough.
4: We have like discounts, you know, 1+1, 2+1 stuff. Yeah, we are broke. I'm sorry for the TMI, guys. We broke.
2: Yes, we all
3: which is exactly why they yogurt. Need your support, guys.
4: Please, street protectors.
5: We beg you. Please.
3: By the way, I really like how unhinged and honest they are about their current status. All right, let me ask one more. What about you, Swarmy?
0: Let's go out.
1: Oh my god. Yeah? This is the hardest thing ever.
0: Oh, yeah, foreign mod?
2: Foreign mod, everything.
0: Yeah, it's fine. That one is fine.
3: I'm sorry?
2: Discuss how this.
0: Oh,
2: knee, oh, knee. Oh
0: my god,
3: even the fans are so unhinged right now. Zaylee Charles.
0: Pyeongwon, maja. Pyeongwon, jwa.
1: Pyeongwon.
3: The hospital.
0: Pyeongwon, jwa.
6: 의료시설이 잘 되어 있잖아.
3: Right, the hospital system is pretty well organized in South Korea, too. All right, with that, we're going to move on to the second question. Becoming a K-pop singer was influenced by my love for K-pop artists. 내가 K-pop 가수가 된 건 K-pop 가수를 좋아해서 영향을 받았다. Yes or no? In 3, 2, 1, let's go. Pop. You guys can be honest about this.
2: Yes.
3: Yeah, if it's a no, then don't say yes.
4: No, I forgot what was I about to say.
3: I mean, I already know for a fact that y'all had a completely different, like, careers in your life before you guys became a K-pop idol. So the question to be asked in this case is, do you guys regret the decision you guys made, or are you guys completely satisfied with the decision?
4: I'm so satisfied.
3: You're not to curse on air. So I'm going to beep that. All right, so let's start with Anne. How satisfied are you with your current life as a K-pop idol?
2: It's fine.
3: Yeah, it's
2: at least
3: fine.
2: I'm doing something I like.
3: Okay. So what part of your life as a K-pop idol is most satisfying for you then?
2: Going on stage.
3: Going on stage?
2: All right.
3: Well, thank you so much. What about you, Hara?
7: Yes, going on stage only.
3: What else?
4: What else?
7: I just like...
3: Yeah?
7: I like everything.
3: Okay.
7: She loves.
3: What about you, Anika?
8: As long as I'm performing, that's all.
3: Alright, interesting. Zaylee? What's your favorite part about being a K-pop idol?
4: I think just being myself, because I'm really myself. I can be here.
3: Yeah.
4: Literally, I'm myself.
3: Yeah.
4: I'm not filtered at all. So I'm kind of happy for it that I'm able to show everyone like that, like what kind of person I am, you know.
3: But that's what I really admire about you guys. Like, this is the kind of character that we need more in our industry, you know.
4: Yeah.
3: What about you, Miho? Miho 씨는 처음에 영감을 받은 K-pop 가수가 누구였나요?
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3: BTS and Icon. Well, thank you so much. Is there an artist you would like to work with in the future then? 뭔가 같이 해보고 작업해보고 싶은 가수는 있나요?
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3: 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What's your goal as a member of MEPSI this year?
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3: 훌륭해요. All right. Increase the number of fan base, and this year's goal is to reach the number of 100,000. And I think that's achievable by the end of this year. They still got how many more months left?
8: 2 months.
3: A little over...
0: 2 months?
2: 4 months?
3: Let's say 4 months, guys.
0: 4 months.
3: That is achievable. Yeah. You never know which one of your contents is going to go viral once it's released anyway. So guys, look forward to the results.
2: Yes.
3: And... Ms. Protector, KK.
2: Yes. Yeah.
3: So, who's your current favorite K-pop idol or artist?
0: 저도 그 역시 영원한 거
3: 절대 없어.
0: Yeah, 여기구나 혼자였지.
3: So is it Big Bang or G-Dragon?
0: GD.
3: Okay, GD it is. Well, thank you so much. Now, on to the next one. This time, I'm going to move to this question. I have one of the members saved under a special name in my phone. 난 핸드폰에 멤버의 이름을 특별하게 저장해 두었다. In 3, 2, 1, let's go. Yes. Bam, bam, bam.
0: Oh, all yes.
3: Right. All right, let's go back to you, Zaylee.
4: Okay.
3: Yeah.
4: So the first...
3: Yeah.
4: One is one. This girl sitting here, right here.
3: And?
4: She comes to me and she's like, what's my number saved as in your phone? I'm like, Anne? Yeah. And she goes like, what? No!
3: So she was disappointed?
4: Yeah, she's like, that's unacceptable. Give it to me, give it to me. And she comes and she's like, my love, Anne.
3: Is that what you do to every other phone too? No?
8: Yes.
3: Why though?
2: Because I deserve it.
3: Oh, okay. I really like that confidence. Yeah, yeah, yeah.
2: And, I deserve it.
4: And
3: yeah.
4: I kind of have an unhinged one. I guess no one will...
3: Wait, is it radio friendly or not?
4: It is friendly.
3: All right.
4: It's like, it's too friendly to even say. That's, oh. That's... Oh my God. So, this girl.
3: Yeah?
8: I know.
4: No, I just happened to see... this is really unhinged, okay? So I will tell you the source. First, I will tell you what's her number saved in mine.
9: Yo boya.
3: I'm sorry?
9: Yo boya.
3: Yo boya? Like darling?
4: Yeah. And with a heart.
3: Interesting logic.
0: She fell in love with me.
4: No, girl. So,
3: did you ask her attractive?
4: Yes, I did.
3: You asked her to sign, save your name under Yobuya?
4: No, I was like, whatever you feel about me, like, just... put that, and she goes with Ne Agi.
3: I mean, it makes sense because she's the protector of the family.
4: Okay. And me.
3: I like how she goes, yes, I'm the protector. Yes.
4: I got the inspiration from, this is unhinged, from our CEO, the pioneer.
3: All right.
4: Shout out to you because I somehow found his phone and he was somewhere there and his call came and it's written like yo boya.
3: Interesting.
4: And I go, oh, this is an inspiration. I want to do that as well. Whom should I experiment with? I got her.
3: Okay.
4: And just
3: all right, interesting. All right, wow, time is running out. Let's move on to the next one. There's something I've always wanted to say to the members who are always by my side. 늘 함께 주는 멤버에게 난 꼭 하고 싶은 말이 있어요. 3, 2, 1, let go, ba-bam.
2: Yes.
3: All right, this one I'm going to ask Miho. I'm going to ask you to make a speech for the rest of the members. 다른 분들을 위해서 한번 스피치 부탁드립니다.
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3: Wow! So every time we're on a stage or a show like this, I want you guys to get reminded of the purpose, the objective, the goals we had in our career, and I want us to run towards the same direction as what she said. Well, thank you so much, and with that, we're going to listen to another song, and this time we're going to listen to Keep It Alive by Mepsi. Enjoy!

0: Welcome back. That was Keep It Alive by Mepsy. All right, now we're going to move on to the next part and go through the questions from the fans. And first one, we're going to begin with Xylee. Let's go.
1: Okay. So this is from Joy. Mm-hmm. Who do you think suits this concept the best? And is there a concept you'd like to try for your next album?
0: Mm-hmm.
1: So I think this concept, this time we had the concept of protecting, right? Mm-hmm. Like the world, us as musicians, as artists, like, you know. So the concept, to be honest, for me, the one who suits the best is... Wait, I'll explain. Yeah.
0: It's like, who assigned the role as a protector to her?
1: Yeah, I know, right? I don't know.
0: Even the protector herself is like, I don't know.
1: So there are two people actually for me. So one is Keke Oni and second is our leader, Ni. They actually kind of suit the concept well, because one is the protector who actually is the shield of our group, you know. If there is no shield, there is, you know, she's kind of protecting us, like, from every kind of disaster and kind of like that. So there's one healing part as well. But I feel like shield is why we have that lyrics there. No one can break what we believe, you know. That comes from the shield as well, the protectors. And second is our sound, the resonance. She actually kind of... I feel like she kind of speaks for the whole group in the music video.
0: Okay.
1: You know? See, she gives out her sound, representing Mepsy, like, as a whole. So I feel like, she got the concept really.
2: I think all the members suit this concept. 왜냐면 우리 같이 못하면 그러면 이런 like protectors 없어요. 이런 타이틀 없어요. 그래서 we need each other. Like, I cannot use my power unless they protect me too. And the opposite too. So we have to help each other. Otherwise, we are just nothing without each other. So each member, they give their color. Anne is sexy. Hara is passionate. I am me.
0: What do you mean? Define me.
2: I am super, super bunny.
1: Zaylee is Zaylee.
2: Zaylee is our alpha male.
1: Male? What do you mean?
2: Anika. Sorry. Anika is our siren and elegant girl. Miho Onni is Jinja. Her mystery.
0: Mystery and charismatic one, eh?
2: 네. Yeah. Miho Onni 때문에 우리 더 멋지게 보여요.
1: Exactly.
3: 감사합니다.
2: 그리고... Keke, she's so pretty.
4: 너무 예쁘다.
1: Wait. No.
3: What was that?
4: Thank you.
1: So I think we need to move on to the next question.
0: Yeah, let's do that.
1: Is there the concept you'd like to try for the next album? Mm-hmm. Yeah, I want, like, personally, I speak personally, like, we all had different struggles and, like, you know, different way of living in our own country, right? So I would kind of, you know, love to represent it through music, like how we are doing, like, kind of chill vibes, but still, like, you know, representing our own struggles in a very inspirational way, so that there are many people out there actually facing that as well. So I want to kind of be strength to them, like, you know.
0: All right. Well, thank you so much. Now let's move on to the next question. Miho, please read it out loud first.
3: 네, 이번 활동 준비하면서 이제 저희 안무 중에 댄스 브레이크 동작이 있어요. 근데 이 동작을 이제 아니카가 유독 어려워했거든요. 이거는 사실 사전에 허락을 받은 얘기입니다. 네, 그래서 이제 아니카가 이걸 굉장히 어려워했어서 이걸 많이 연습을 했는데 이제 자다가도 꿈에서 나왔다고 하더라고요. 집에 갈 때도 차에서 이 동작을 반복하고 또 침대에 누워서도 반복했다고 합니다.
0: So during the dance break, there is this part where Anika has to go rolling her arms constantly, and she found it really hard. So it took a long, good period of time for her to learn that she was doing it even in her dream.
1: I feel like she only practiced that.
5: The funny thing is, I got muscles because of that.
0: Good for you.
1: I just said that.
0: Alright. 자, 이제 미호 씨 다음 질문 한번 읽어주시면 안 될까요?
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0: Oh, she lost it. All right, let's move on to. Oh, 네. 네.
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0: Oh, any fun behind-the-scenes stories you would like to share? Which is exactly what she did just now, right? All right. Well, thank you. Now on to 그러면 하라 씨의 질문을 한번 들어볼까요?
6: It's from Emma. Could you tell us about some memorable things that happened while preparing for this comeback?
0: Yeah.
6: So during our comeback filming, one of the members' birthday was on the movie day.
0: I'm sorry?
6: On the movie day.
0: Yeah?
5: Movie while filming.
6: It was Anika's birthday.
7: Yeah.
0: Oh!
1: Working birthday.
6: Yes.
5: I was working the whole day. And I had to cut the cake 2 days after my birthday.
0: So at least they prepared a surprise party for you, hey?
5: They prepared mango cake. I love mango.
0: Oh, good for you.
5: Yeah.
0: All right. What else did you do on your birthday?
6: She worked hard.
7: I worked hard.
0: All right, thank you. Could you describe what that surprise party looked like then?
5: Honestly, it was they prepared. I was in the
0: waiting room.
5: Yeah.
0: Okay.
5: And then she suddenly came and no, we have to film real. Come. Honestly, I knew they're gonna bring a cake and do those stuff. I knew, okay. But okay, 가자. 라고 했는데 갑자기 생일 축하합니다. 근데 그 삐삐 그거 있잖아요.
0: 몰라요. 그 뭐요? The whistle thing.
5: Oh yeah. They started near my ears, yeah? And that's all. And then I thought I'm gonna cut the cake, but they took away the cake.
1: They showed the cake like the.
5: The film.
0: Interesting. Yeah. All right, well, thank you so much for sharing that. Now, on to the next question, please. Sorry, me?
7: Oh, me?
0: Yeah.
7: Oh, okay.
0: I mean, we got tons of questions coming in from one listener, so you got to choose one question from it.
7: Yeah. I got to take your job and be the MC now.
0: Yeah? Do it.
7: Okay. Since the sender is Zaylee Charm, hi! Mwah. I will read the second question, which is for Zaylee.
0: Yeah.
7: Zaylee, is there an artist whose rap or dance style inspires you and that you would love to try someday? Also, can we look forward to seeing more of your rap side in a future Mepsi song?
0: All right, great question.
8: Yeah.
0: That simple? Yeah.
8: Yeah.
1: Yeah, because hot game running in my mind, so yeah.
7: And we have...
0: Keep going. Yeah?
7: Another 질문 for Miho 언니. 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
0: 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So do you have enough 눈치 to read the room now?
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1: 네. First of all. Yeah. The first member who learned everything. Huh? Kikyuni. So she, we have three Indian members, right? So we kind of use expressions a lot with words.
0: Okay.
1: And the basic word we say, are.
2: Are.
1: So
0: isn't are is like what in Japanese though?
1: Yeah. So it's kind of similar.
2: Similar.
1: But are we say in like, you know, different emotions. So if are.
2: Are.
1: Are.
0: Are? This is so interesting.
2: What? Are.
0: Are.
1: Yeah.
0: It kind of resembles the aigo.
1: Oh, she said something like, you know, unhinged. Are.
0: Wait, so how is are different from are?
3: Are.
2: Are.
3: What is this?
2: Oh, are is like, what are you saying? What are you saying?
0: And this is are. So fascinating.
1: Yeah. We just say everything. We just
0: are.
2: Are.
1: Yeah.
0: Wow,
2: we
0: you.
2: Can use it after every sentence.
1: Yeah.
0: So Keke has been utilizing it quite often, eh?
3: Yeah,
2: a lot.
1: She might even speak one, two sentences in the one's language that I
0: really got. Show us an example, Keke.
2: Oh
3: my god.
1: It's Hindi. That means I love you.
0: I love you.
2: Are Pindi.
1: That comes from me. So it's kind of Marathi. So Marathi is my first language,
0: right.
1: Okay? So while talking, like I go like Pindi. Pindi is
2: okra, okra.
1: Lady okra? Okra? Yeah. It's a vegetable.
2: That lady finger.
1: Okay. Lady finger.
0: Have no idea what that was, but certainly that was a very interesting conversation we had.
1: So we kind of have like, you know,
0: guys, you know what? Unfortunately, yeah. We're going to save the conversation for the next time you guys make your way back to this show. All right, guys. Hope you guys enjoyed today's episode of Radiantness. Thank you so much to the members of MEFC for coming through to tonight's episode of Radiantness. And with that, it's time for us to stream the last track. It's called Truth Seeker by MEFC. All right, time for you guys to say bye-bye to the listeners with your last kurubinsa. Let's go. 지금까지? Yeah?
4: 지금까지 MEFC였습니다! 감사합니다!

0: One.
1: Exclusive.
2: It's. Here it is.
0: Two.
3: Now check this out.
4: Okay, fellas.
0: Three.
5: 11.
0: Go.
6: Welcome to Arirang News. This is Ki Kim, and we start with our top headlines at this hour. Rescue efforts are intensifying in Nepal and China after a massive wall of water crashed

0: through valleys along the Nepal and China border. In Nepal's Rasuwa district, the flood swept away critical infrastructure, including dozens of bridges and around 40 kilometers of roads, complicating search and rescue efforts. Rescue teams are continuing to search for survivors as authorities warn that the death toll could rise further. According to Nepalese authorities, at least 270 bodies have been recovered and confirmed dead. The number of people listed as missing in Nepal rose to 826, including members of the Nepalese army and police forces, and 517 foreigners, Nepal's National Disaster Risk Reduction and Management Authority said in its latest update. The number of people missing on the Chinese side had risen to 558, including 260 foreign nationals, bringing the total number of missing people at least 1,384. The U.S. Geological Survey says the disaster was triggered by a glacial collapse that caused a massive landslide and flash flood. According to Chinese state media, the region still faces the risk of landslide, mudslides, and flash floods with 3 days of rain ahead. Meanwhile, a Korean government rapid response team has left for Nepal. The team departed from Incheon International Airport early Thursday afternoon, led by Im Sang-woo, the foreign ministry's representative for overseas Korean protection and consular affairs. The team comprises officials from the ministry, the National Fire Agency, and the National Police Agency. Seoul says 9 of the 10 Koreans who were stranded have now been flown to safety via helicopter. The remaining person, a Tucson Inability site manager, stayed behind with the two Korean embassy staff. A foreign ministry official told reporters that the group had been received food, drinking water, and medical supplies and remained in good health. President Lee Jae-myung convened an emergency meeting this afternoon. He called for close coordination with the Nepalese government to ensure that necessary resources can be deployed to advance search, rescue, and relief efforts, while also sharing his prayers with the people of Nepal, as he vowed that no response is excessive when it comes to saving lives. The Bank of Korea has raised its key interest rate by 0.25 percentage points to 3%. Thursday's move comes with the 6 of 7 Monetary Policy Board members voting for an increase, with one backing a halt. This marks the second consecutive hike after last month's quarter point increase, bringing the rate above 3% for the first time in 1 year and 9 months. The central bank has put greater weight on early action as chip-driven growth adds to price pressures, with inflation remaining above its 2% target. The BOK also updated its economic outlook, lifting this year's growth forecast to 3.3% from 2.8%. NVIDIA has once again blown past Wall Street expectations as booming demand for artificial intelligence chips continues to drive extraordinary growth. The chipmaker on Wednesday local time reported net income of nearly $59.7 billion for the May to July quarter, more than double the $26.4 billion recorded during the same period last year. Revenue also more than doubled from a year earlier, reaching $96.22 billion and easily topping Wall Street's estimate of $92.3 billion. North Korea, on the other hand, has criticized U.S. weapons sales to South Korean human rights funding despite U.S. President Donald Trump's recent efforts to reach out the regime. Citing pairings for a ministry spokesperson, state media Korean Central News Agency claimed that the approval of AIM-9 Sidewinder missiles and human rights documentation funding are, quote-unquote, another example showing the continuous and consecutive nature of America's hostile practices. Now to the weather. Heatwave advisories are in place across most of the country except for some northern inland areas. With the atmosphere remaining unstable today and tomorrow, some areas could see passing showers and rain will fall across parts of southern regions with up to 60 millimeters tonight. Tomorrow, the rain will spread further north and east, and tomorrow will be starting at 25 degrees for Seoul. Now the current temperatures are 28 degrees in Seoul, 25 in Gwangju, 29 degrees in Busan, and 26 degrees on Jeju-do Island. 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

Chungmun Saekdal Beach, some very special visitors are making their way back to the sea. Sea turtles that were rescued and treated after being injured, along with turtles born with human care, are being released back into the ocean. Instead of carrying them directly into the water, people will let the turtles move across the sand and find their own way to the sea. Sea turtles also live around Jeju, but they face many dangers, including marine waste, abandoned fishing gear, and damage to their habitats. For us, Jeju's ocean may be a beautiful view or a place to enjoy a vacation, but for countless animals, it is home. And as these turtles return home today, it's a nice reminder that Jeju Sea is a place we share with many other lives. Hello everyone, you're very welcome to the wonders of Jeju. I'm your host, AK.

0: girl.
1: Welcome back to Wonders of Jeju, and I'm your host AK, and the first song we just heard was Love Girl, LOV Girl by CN Blue. And happy Thursday, guys. Have a Friday Eve. And what's up with the Wonders of Jeju fam? Hope you have a wonderful Thursday. And it's August 27th. Well, to talk about what I did today, nothing really happened today. Honestly, it was pretty much the same as yesterday. Just another slow, quiet, relaxing day. And I'm totally okay with that because I've decided to take it easy, yeah, for the rest of August. September is going to, get pretty busy for me. I'm finally, going to start properly learning traditional Jeju craft, bamboo craft, which I'm really, really excited about. And I have absolutely no idea where it's going to take me or what I'll end up making, but I think, that's part of the fun, right? But the good thing is I'm not worried, with anything, especially, the future of what I'm going to do in the, So for me, anyways, for now, I'm just going to enjoy these last few lazy days of August before everything starts getting busy again. And of course, I'll keep you guys updated along the way, so wait up for that as well. Okay, it's Thursday, guys, and how are you? How's the weather treating you guys, and how's your mood today? So if you feel, whether it's good or bad, I'm really grateful that you are here with us, WOJ team. Okie dokie, so we're going to start off with the first segment, Jeju Beat. Here is the segment where it's designed to share what's going on Jeju Island. And then we're going to move it on to Jeju Language Edition, so-called 뭐랜 고람 시냐. And it's Thursday, we're going to have a battle, Jeju Showdown with Olivia in the second part. So please wait up and stay tuned until the end of the show. And before we move on to another song break, I have a few reminders for you. First thing is on how you can tune into Arirang Radio. If you are here on Jeju Island, you can set your radios to 88.7 FM here in Jeju City. It is 88.1 in Seogwipo City and 101.9 in the Daejeon area, Jeju's global education city. 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Alright, so quickly moving on to the next reminder, Talk Talk Korea 2026. And I'm pretty sure there's all of you listening to Arirang Radio is called K culture fans around the world, right? So the Talk Talk Korea 2026 is a global content contest. And what you might want to do is, it's very simple. 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The best entry across all four categories will receive the Minister of Culture, Sports, and Tourism Award. 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And another one, the legendary Jeonjin Music Festival. It's one of Gwangju's iconic music festivals of the 1980s. And it's now back. So we're now looking for the artists at the moment. Voice of Jeonjin is open to musicians of all ages and all genres. 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Applications for the September stage run from August 24th to September 6th. Your music, will become the next chapter of this legendary music festival. 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And if you are on Jeju-do Island at the moment, you can possibly meet our researchers on the street. And thank you so much for your participation. It'll be definitely helpful for Arirang Radio. All right. So, time to say hello back. To our listeners, thank you guys for being with us tonight as well. So let me say hello to our silent listeners out there. Hello. And also, yeah, CamFam at the moment. And Benny goes, hello, AK. CamFam, happy Thursday. Sangmin is here. Chris Marquise, hello. Lakeisha, hello, beautiful. And Chris Marquise, K-Drama, good night, day, sweet AK team. CamFam, happy Thursday. Full lunar eclipse here tonight, hoping to get a good pic, gotcha baby, and make sure to share that pic with us. Peach, hello, and Crash, hello, hello, happy Thursday. Well, well, well, Rodolfo, hello, sweet beautiful AK, happy Friday Eve. Yeah, I'm feeling great, I'm feeling so relaxed. All right. Thank you, guys. Thank you, guys. Once again, Harzierino, hello, sweet AKWJ team. Happy Thursday. Yes, happy Thursday. All right. So let's quickly move on to our next song break and come right back with Did You Beat? The first song, Ugly by 21, followed by To You by Tintop.

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1: I guess the only thing we can do is play you a song.
2: What's been happening on Jeju today? Right now, let's take a closer look at today's stories from the island. Jeju Beat. Jeju has presented a new plan to the government to connect renewable energy, artificial intelligence, and research talent to build new industries on the island. At the center of the plan is a large green AI data center, powered by Jeju's wind, solar energy, and the center would provide computing power for AI research in areas such as energy, aerospace, biohealth, and mobility. Jeju also wants to create a joint campus with Korea's four major science and technology institutes. Students and researchers would stay in Jeju, work on real industry challenges, and turn their research into new technologies and startups. The bigger goal is to make Jeju a place where new technologies can be tested first. By using its unique island environment and abundant renewable energy, Jeju hopes successful ideas tested here can eventually be used in other parts of South Korea. Jeju is checking tap water at sports venues ahead of two major national sports events. Before the National Para Games in September and the National Sports Festival in October, Jeju will test tap water at 34 venues to make sure it is safe for athletes and visitors. The test will check five areas including bacteria, chlorine levels, acidity, and water clarity. The results will be made available online. Water safety checks will also continue during the events. If any problems are reported, officials will visit the venue and test the water immediately. With athletes and visitors coming from across Korea, Jeju is preparing not only the stadiums, but also something everyone will use every day, safe water. Jeju's experience in smart tourism and clean energy could soon be shared with countries in Latin America and Caribbean. Jeju has signed an agreement with the Inter-American Development Bank to work together on smart tourism, clean energy, and climate projects. In tourism, Jeju will share its experience using AI, big data, and tourism data to improve services. In clean energy, the two sides will explore ideas such as renewable energy, RE100, and Jeju's model of sharing energy profits with local communities. The goal is to take ideas that have already been tested in Jeju and adapt them to different communities overseas. Jeju hopes this will become another way for the island to share its experience and technology with the wider world. Jeju is asking the national government for support to improve air travel and expand its clean energy network. First, Jeju wants more domestic flights. The number of flights and available seats has recently decreased, which is a major concern for an island where air travel is essential for residents, tourism, and the local economy. Jeju also wants to connect offshore wind power to the national electricity grid. The idea is to use Jeju as a testing ground for large floating wind farms and new energy technologies. In the future, clean electricity produced in Jeju could even help power industries in other parts of South Korea, including semiconductor factories and AI data centers. The bigger idea is to improve two important connections, better air connections for people, and a stronger energy connection for Jeju's wind power. Jeju is developing a new type of banana that could become another source of income for local farmers. The biggest difference is its height. Regular banana trees can grow 4 to 5 meters tall. But the new Jeju style banana will stay under 2.3 meters. That means farmers could grow them inside greenhouses originally built for tangerines without building new facilities. Jeju is also working on ways to reduce heating costs during winter. Instead of keeping greenhouses warm all year, farmers would grow bananas on a schedule that allows one harvest each year. The new variety is expected to be officially registered next year, with distribution to farmers planned from 2028. Jeju hopes these smaller bananas could help bring banana farming back to the island and create a new income opportunity for local farmers. All right, the wonders of Jeju is now together with the Jeju Special Staff Government Province.

All right, we're back. So the first song, Fire by BTS, and the next one was Do It by Stray Kids. All right, so I shared like 5 news updates, and I'd love to share this last one. Yeah, I want to comment on this because a banana, new type of banana, is, you know, will be updated on Jeju Island. Well, it's going to be, yeah, I mean, the distribution to farmers is planned from 2028. We still have some time, but I feel like we are growing all kinds of new stuff in Jeju these days. And now bananas, right? That's pretty cool. Whether it's, you know, due to climate change, there are, you know, more different kinds of varieties of fruits and vegetables. Yeah. Yeah, help like farmers, you know, get some more income. And I think in a way, you know, that's pretty good news. And Jeju bananas still sound a little funny to me, yeah, but I definitely need to try one. And if farmers can, you know, just use their old tangerine greenhouses, even better, right? They don't have to like rebuild greenhouses just for bananas. They can also use, yeah, their old tangerine greenhouses for new variety bananas. I mean, who knows? Maybe in a few years, Jeju bananas will be totally normal and, you know, export to another countries. Anyways, so there was a little short comment on the news, and now let's quickly move on to our next song break and come back with Jeju Language Edition, 뭐랜 고람시냐, or the first song, Better Things by aespa, followed by Billionaire by Baby Monster.

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1: 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So, we are continuing our poem, Tourist, 귀경꾼 in Jeju language, and after saying goodbye to the traveler, yeah, the speaker, yeah, looks around Jeju, right? And the clear sky, birds singing from trees to trees, and visitors enjoying the island. So, watching them brings up a little wish of her own. Okay, so today's Jeju phrase.
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1: 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I also 헛소리만 just a little.
0: 젊어심인, if I were younger. 올레질도, 올레길,
1: the Ola Trail.
0: 걸어볼 걸.
1: I'd try walking. Yeah, the Ola Trail. I'd love to walk the Ola Trail. So, the meaning of this whole sentence is if I were just a little younger, I'd walk the Ola Trails too, right? Okay, so there is a little bit of like longing in this line, I guess. You know, the speaker watches people walking the Ola Trails and thinks, if I were just a little younger, I'd be out there walking the Ola Trail. It's a very simple phrase, but it's really cute.
0: 나도 헛소리만 젊어심인 올레질도 걸어볼 걸.
1: If I were just a little younger, I'd walk the Ola Trails too. Okay, so that was the phrase. Yeah, hope you guys enjoyed. And now let's move on to our next song break and come back to wrap up our first part. The first song, 이별하긴 하겠지 by 윤종신 with 김필 and 천담비, followed by Good Goodbye by 화사. The last one, Never Ending Story by Lil Mars.

All right, we are back. So, it's time to wrap up our first part and see you guys soon after we listen to the last song in the second hour, When I Get Old by Cheongha and Christopher.

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For hot foods, cool it down and keep it in a refrigerator. If food smells bad or shows signs of spoilage, throw it away. Stomachache, diarrhea, or vomiting are common symptoms of food poisoning. You should go see a doctor if you have any of those symptoms that are severe. Always remember these 6 steps to protect yourself and others from food poisoning.

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The time is 11 p.m.

clear water flows. Spring water, born from Mount Halasan, has traveled a long path through the land, becoming what we call now the Gangjeong Stream. On this volcanic island, it's so rare to see water running above ground all year round. Gangjeong Stream is also a natural meeting point where groundwater and surface water converge, a kind of living laboratory shaped by nature. The water is very clean. Fish like swiftfish and mandarin ducks find a home on both sides of the stream. Old pine forest, peculiar rocks, and columnar joints come together to add layers of depth to the scenery. In summer, the islanders dip their feet in and take a quiet breath. For generations, Gangjeong Stream has embraced Jeju summers as a place of rest. What's flowing now is the texture of water, the breath of stones, and the quiet song of the Gangjeong Stream.

Welcome back to the second hour of Wonders of Jeju, and that was Yo-Ya by Joy, and happy Thursday, happy Friday Eve, and I'm your host AK again. So let's begin one more time, one more hour. So before we start off with a Jeju Showdown battle, yeah, let me just remind you a few things first. If you are here on Jeju Island, you can set your radios to 88.7 FM here in Jeju City. It is 88.1 in Sogepo City and 101.9 in the Daejeong area, Jeju's global education city. 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Another one, Talk to Korea 2026, the Global Content Contest. So here for the Global Content Contest, Talk to Korea 2026, you might want to share my first K-culture moment. And how? Through video, photo book, drawing, and illustration or writing. Because we have a prize, total prize of the $26,400. And it's going to be the best entry across all four categories, which will receive the Minister of Culture, Sports, and Tourism Award. 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And another one, the legendary Jeonju Music Festival, one of Gwangju's iconic music festivals of the 1980s, is now back. So we are now looking for the artist who will write its next chapter. And Voice of Jeonju is open to musicians of all ages and genres. And you might want to share your music and compete for the chance to advance to the 2026 Jeonju Music Festival Grand Finale this October. So, applications for the September stage run from August 24th to September 6th. And yeah, I'd love to say to y'all, take the stage. Okay, so moving to the last reminder, Arirang Radio is now conducting a survey with Gallup Korea to hear your opinion about Arirang Radio. 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Thank you so much for your participation. Alright then, so let's quickly move on to our next song break and come right back with Jeju Showdown, 우리는 by The Boys.

0: All right, Olivia's right here, and so
1: hello everyone. Hello, Camp Fam. Hello.
0: How are ya?
1: AKA me. actually, I have a sore throat. Like, as you know, I've been working with the office of the 5th Jeju Biennale 2026, which mm-hmm. is a big art event in Jeju Island. I've been preparing for this about a year with them, and actually the grand opening was opening ceremony was last
2: day,
1: the Monday, and
2: before yesterday,
1: and then the Tuesday was the grand opening for for the
2: Jeju Biennale,
1: of the Jeju Biennale, and now people can go finally see the amazing artist's art. But because I've been working crazy because of the opening, I think it's always crazy. Like, when I have certain goal, I don't get sick, everything just, they're like, my body like knows that I need to work. Like, you cannot collapse. And then, so on Tuesday, I had 5 artist talk that I had to interpret.
2: Oh my God.
1: So I had to speak all day. And of course, you are working with so many people. You have emotional moments in a good way and sometimes bad way, because not everybody's always nice because everybody's tired. They've been working crazy. We understand that we're tired and cranky, but sometimes, it hurts your feelings.
2: Yeah.
1: And, I have so much going on, and then after working that long hours, and somehow there were I'm not just working for the Biennale, like I work some other stuff,
2: right.
1: Interpreters,
2: she is
1: or,
2: a freelancer,
1: and somehow it's like a Korean fortune thing, right? Like the saju, like something like that. Like, so many works are coming in to me lately, so I wanted to take a break, but on Wednesday, so the day
2: you
1: after.
2: You can't.
1: Yeah, I couldn't.
2: Because it just started.
1: Yeah, because, Tuesday was opening, and Wednesday morning, I could feel my body collapse.
2: Mm.
1: I had a sore throat, and I had aching body. I was like, oh my goodness, my body know when things are done. But as soon as I received some of the works, now I feel a little better. My voice is back in 2 days. It's not impossible. If you have a sore throat, I cannot speak like this in 2 days, but I don't know. Somehow they know.
2: I think it's your fortune.
1: Yeah.
2: That you have to get through this year.
1: Yeah. Yeah. Get through it.
2: Yeah.
1: Just.
2: You can do it.
1: I don't know what's in English, but 머리채 잡고.
2: You have to draw

0: drag yourself like to the wherever. The top of the mountain.
1: Yes.
0: Okay.
1: You cannot go down
0: until the end.
1: Yes.
0: So wake up and keep the good work.
1: Yes.
0: I trust you.
1: Yeah.
0: You can do it.
1: Yes, I can do. Well, I wish.
0: You can
1: I
0: do it. You can do it. You can do it.
1: Well, yeah. So. Yes. Well, I'm here. You know, I mean, you've been doing great. But yeah.
0: Yeah.
1: But it's been very, very tough few weeks.
0: It's like, you know, there's like a word for it. I mean, there's no word for it. Maybe I just made it, you know, made up for my life.
1: Mm-hmm.
0: You know, just like you kind of like surf, you know, along the wave. Mm-hmm. And it's like, you know, where you have to really accept, you know, the concept that you have to accept.
1: Yeah.
0: Yeah, you just like flow.
1: There's nothing you can, you know,
0: let it flow,
1: back.
0: Right? Yeah. Let it flow. Let the work flow.
1: You are in the water.
0: In the water.
1: You have to flow with
0: yes.
1: the flow.
0: Yes.
1: Yeah, you cannot go against them.
0: Yeah, go with the flow. That's the good word.
1: If
0: that's
1: having
0: good phrase.
1: Too much work is your faith, then.
0: Yes, your faith. Just follow the flow and
1: work hard.
0: Yeah.
1: Yeah.
0: What if you have no work at the moment? You know, you're just struggling.
1: Desperate, right?
0: Even that more desperate than you know you do today. Mm-hmm. So, keep up the good work.
1: Yes.
0: Go with the flow.
1: And for those who are out there having a similar situation, cheer up.
0: Oh, K-drama, perseverance is the word.
1: Oh, perseverance is the word.
0: Okay, that's a good word.
1: Okay.
0: Okay, so Olivia.
1: Yes.
0: You're here now to have a battle today, so let's talk about the topic
1: okay.
0: first.
1: Okay, despite the fact that I was really having a busy weeks, and I was passing by because some of the venue is far, and I had to drive to somewhere for work, and then I saw, like, in the middle of the mountain area, and I was passing by somewhere, a town named Kashiri. Mm. And there were some cute ponies, you know, Jeju ponies there. And, you know, like, they were just eating the grasses. And there were a lot of tourists who were taking photos on top of the horse. And also, I could tell some of them were going for the horse riding. And I know that that's one of the popular thing for the tourist in Jeju Island. And when I passed by that place, I also found another place, and it was like the cart riding place.
0: Mm.
1: I've heard of it. I've heard of it, and I have been to it, the cart riding in Jeju Island. I don't know how it became the popular thing in Jeju Island for the tourists, but
0: I mean, regular car?
1: Yeah, like go-kart. You never seen? There are a few go-karts place, not just one. And they even have like some kind of amusement park themed go-kart place, which is like really... It was
0: popular.
1: It was quite pricey for, you know, I thought, but a lot of people visit there because it's really fancy. Like, and they have like record games, and they have like, it's like an amusement park. So there's like a big engine sound, and people are screaming, you know. So both, it was riding, you know, they were riding things. And that's the topic of, you know, of the day that I brought, you know, today's showdown is the, maybe, you know, let's talk about Jeju's ride.
0: Okay.
1: Riding for the tourists. And yes,
0: okay.
1: So horseback riding versus go-karting. Yeah, 승마. We call it 승마 versus cart. So these are two of the things visitors do the most when they come to Jeju nowadays for the, you know, like for fun activity, you know, but they could not feel more different. So do you have any experience with them?
0: Yeah, of course. When I was younger, you know, I did like horse riding a lot.
1: Mm-hmm.
0: Since my dad always like took me and my sister.
1: Ooh, okay.
0: You know, there. But cart, I don't think so.
1: Oh.
0: Here on Jeju, maybe.
1: Okay.
0: Yeah, but at the amusement park in Seoul, yeah, of course I did.
1: Mm-hmm.
0: Well, they are really the opposite.
1: Yeah, they are really opposite, exactly. And let's start with 승마, the horse riding. A lot of people don't realize Jeju has a deep history with horses. Going back to the like a Goryeo dynasty, there were like the time when Jeju was like under the Mongol rule, and the island became one of the Korea's biggest horse grazing grounds. So we call it Jejuma. The native Jeju pony is even a

0: designated natural monument thing.
1: Okay. Mm-hmm. So writing here isn't just a random tourist thing.
0: Yeah, right. It's tied to the island's identity. And places like Kashiri still carry the heritage as well. The old Kammajang. The Kammajang, you know, like there's like, the autumn too,
1: yeah.
0: Right? Yeah. So there's a route there. And there is wide open, you know, grass field. And when you ride here, you're moving through a landscape that horses literally shaped for centuries.
1: Yeah. I know what you're talking about, you know, when it comes to this, like, horse riding, like, fields.
0: Yes.
1: And what about the cart?
0: Well, completely opposite energy. It's like a fast and modern, built purely for fun. And Jeju's become one of the best places in Korea to do it. And the tracks here aren't like crammed into a city. They sit out in the, you know, like a mid-mountain with autumn and open sky all around you. So that's what attracts the tourists as well.
1: Okay. So even thinking the carting is shaped by the Jeju landscape, right?
0: Yeah, that's the key. You're not, you know, starting at concrete walls. You're flying around curves with volcanic scenery in every direction, and it's the thrill of speed, but you know, with a view you only get on this island.
1: Okay, so one's heritage and calm, the other speed and adrenaline.
0: Exactly. Yeah, but I think they are both scary somehow, because with my experience, like, well, I did horse riding, you know, I've learned that as well, but I always feared the horses and the cart. I've done like twice with my tourist friends, but still that's kind of scary, you know. It's very different from the just regular, you know, car that you drive. So, you know, Seungmai asks you to slow down, connect with the animals at the same time though, and feel the history under your feet. And the other hand, cart tells you to speed up and grip the wheel and let's go. So they're same idea, riding something across Jeju, totally different feeling.
1: Okay, this is a good one. So let's take a short song break at the moment, and we get into the details later and have a battle, real battle in the second part. So what is the song we're gonna listen to? Oh, I guess what it is.
0: Yes, it's very obvious. The name of the song is 말 달리자, Let's Ride Horse, by Crying Nut.
1: Okay, 말 달리자 by Crying Nut.

0: Ooh. All right, what a song. There was a Marita Lija by Crynut.
1: I'm not sure if our listeners know about this song, but this song used to be really, really like... Well, like back in the day, this song was really famous, right?
0: For yeah.
1: like... If you sing this,
0: I love Crynut.
1: Yeah, karaoke, like everybody will like jump and scream, yeah. you know, like headbanging, you know. So.
0: Okay, all right. So I'm down for horseback riding.
1: Hey, Benny.
0: Oh
1: no, Benny commented. I choose what AK picks for this week
0: because he chose what Olivia picked last week.
1: Okay, so to be fair. Boo, no fun. Pick the ones that you want instead of
0: horseback
1: pick the
0: riding.
1: Person.
0: It's Jeju. What, carts riding? That's ridiculous.
1: Okay, let's see. So you're gonna go for, of course, you just said it. Yeah, horseback riding. And for me, I'll pick go-karting.
0: Okay, go-karting, go horseback riding. And yeah, I'm going for horseback riding.
1: Mm-hmm.
0: I mean, horseback riding is has been... popular like for generations and generations, and I mean even like when I was like about 5 years mm-hmm. old, I remember I was at the like horse riding field waiting for riding horse.
1: Yeah, it's a good scenery that you can enjoy with the horses, but
0: yeah, so it's not just an activity for tourists or residents, you know, it's more of like historic.
1: Yeah,
0: historical
1: it has a very
0: and
1: deep
0: cultural
1: thing.
0: Activity, I would say.
1: But, yeah, and Jeju is a place where you could enjoy the calmness. So for the activity, I think it might be good to have some pure adrenaline. You know, this is a speed you feel in your whole body, and the engine rolls, and the wind hits your face. Every corner gets your heart going, and if you want the you know an instant hit of excitement, karting. You know, go-karting is, you know.
0: I mean, thing. You said like, you know, horseback riding is in the what, like the reason you ride a horse is to slow down? I don't think so.
1: Mm-hmm.
0: There's so many different routes nowadays, like you can, you know, ride a horse on, you know, on like along the beach.
1: Yeah, but I think.
0: And also, you know, along the mountains path. It's so exciting.
1: I know, but I think the horse riding is not so easy if you're not skilled. So, you know, but on the other hand, because horseback riding, like I've trained
0: really?
1: For a few months and still it was hard. And you always have to have somebody hold your horse with you to ride if you're especially tourist. But for carts, you know, like no skill needed to start. There, you know, you don't need no license, no experience. You know, just a quick briefing, you know, press the pedal and go. You know, the learning curve is almost nothing. So anyone can jump in and have fun from the first lap. But, you know, horses, you have to be lucky, you know. Because sometimes
0: if the horse don't like you,
1: you know, it's not easy to enjoy.
0: You get trained, you know, before you ride a horse. And okay, if it's not available for you to ride a horse, then, you know, the guy will tell you, you can't, maybe just go to a cart place.
1: Mm-hmm.
0: But really, you really want to ride a cart just on the regular cement like floor ground. Mm-hmm. I would love to ride, you know, along the path of grasslands on Jeju.
1: But
0: you'd
1: still...
0: love to see this beautiful scenery of grasslands instead of like riding just the ground.
1: No, but I think also carts.
0: Plastic
1: you know?
0: Ground.
1: Like the most car tracks are stuck in the middle of the city, you know, but not here, not in Jeju. You know, Jeju's are out in the open, you know. Ringed by autumn, you know, surrounded by those volcanic cones and those landscapes. You get the rush and a real view at the same time, you know. When I was, you know, driving carts, I could feel all the airs, the cool airs, and I could see all the landscape of Jeju Island, and that was fun.
0: Come on, this is a machine.
1: Yeah, it is a machine.
0: You're riding a machine, really? You are on Jeju. You know, everything has to do with nature. You want to feel the live creature, a live creature
1: yeah.
0: with you, and then make a connection with the horse and riding just, you know, like through the grasslands, like of greeny place.
1: Well, not everyone comes to Jeju to slow down and enjoy that calmness. Some comes to feel alive, you know? The karting is loud, fast, and fun. You know, sometimes that's exactly the memory you want to take home sometimes.
0: And also, you take photos with horse.
1: You take photos with the cart, too.
0: That's not so special because even like at my my mom's place, my parents' place, mm-hmm. I have a picture. Mm-hmm. Like, you know, I'm riding a horse with my sister, you know, right next to me. And I mean, that photo is one of my favorite photos, mm-hmm. you know, from younger childhood mm-hmm. moment. And so get the pic with horse that you mm-hmm. ride on. You're going to, you know, have that unforgettable memories of forever until the end of your life.
1: Well, that's so true, please. Too. Well, but actually, another thing Very that I you. Wanted to emphasize is that cart, I think, with my experience, it was really fun because it was made for groups. Like, you know, it's very competitive in the best way, you know. We were racing, you know, with friends and, you know, family around the tracks, turning to laughter and, you know, like even trash talk instantly, you know, like because we are having a small competition for karting. And, you know, it's just a few group activities on the island to enjoy, I think. And also, you know, we can, you know, compare. And I think there are some kart places that's, you know, well known for that because, you know, they compete and compare those like lap times, rankings, you know, that one friend who takes it way too serious sometimes and it's fun to watch them. You know, karts bring out everyone's, you know, that fun competitive side and the little scoreboards. You know, that's a fun time. One of the fun time you can have while you are visiting Jeju.
0: Yeah, but to be honest with you, maybe people created like kart place because there's not so many things that you can do
1: Jeju Island.
0: On Jeju Island.
1: No, but I think, yeah, that's kind of true too because it's a touristic island and people always, you know, look for something new. But I think it stayed and a lot of people, it expanded. The go-karting market expanded in Jeju Island because people enjoyed, probably they could enjoy the go-karting in other regions, but because Jeju, you can see the scenery at the same time. And usually people travel together with family.
0: But still, and, you know, I don't so like why. That. I want to, even though your car, the go-karting has been like expanded across Jeju Island mm-hmm. and people love it. All, you know, nonetheless, I'd love to choose horseback riding because mm-hmm. it's, you know, Jeju was one of Korea's great horse regions uh-huh. for centuries, for generations, uh-huh. going back to the Mongol era.
1: Yeah.
0: Wow. So when you ride here, you're stepping into something that's genuinely part of the island's identity. So go horseback riding.
1: Well, I think a lot of people probably do both of them. I'm sure a lot of tourists do both of them. And I think it depends on, you know, what's the occasion of your tour in Jeju Island. Are you alone? Are you with your friends? Or are you with your family? I think that also, you know, depends on, you know, who you are coming with, you know, actually makes difference of choosing which activity you do.
0: Yeah, also, many people come to Jeju to slow down, right? And horseback riding is one of the most popular activities that, that makes you feel therapeutic. Uh-huh. So
1: yeah,
0: please,
1: it's kind of meditative.
0: Yeah, very meditative yes. activity. So, because you make a connection with a horse, and when you see horse's eyes, make a connection with your hands. Wow, that is the moment.
1: But it's not that easy. They are sometimes cranky.
0: I know. Cranky ones. There are cranky ones like human beings.
1: Yes.
0: Then you choose the wrong one.
1: True.
0: But anyways, and that is it.
1: Yeah.
0: Right?
1: For me too. I think I did enough pursuing.
0: Yeah. Yeah, hope we convinced you enough
1: yes.
0: With the clues and hope you enjoyed. And please, yeah, drop your choice into the chat because we are going to listen to a song again and come back to decide who the winner is. Mm-hmm. Okay, so what is the song?
1: Well, it's also another obvious song. It is the original soundtrack from the movie named Cart.
0: Okay.
1: Yeah, and it is called Wechim Shouting by Do Kyung Soo, D-O from EXO.
0: Let's go.

0: Alright, that was Wetchin by Do Kyung-su. Okay, so today, the winner is...
1: the winner
0: okay,
1: is...
0: Okay, let's play the drum roll. The winner is... Oh my god, once again, Olivia! Congrats!
1: To be honest, I thought I was gonna lose because I think I agreed with what AK said, you know, like, it's a Jeju Island. It has a history with the horses, so, you know, it's a highly recommended. Yeah, I agree with that, too. But I also understand why people go to go-karting nowadays a lot, you know, when they visit Jeju Island. You know, it's one of
0: And I can imagine. I've never done it before, but it sounds it's going to be so fun because
1: and you cannot
0: adjust, like, the speed
1: yes.
0: on your own.
1: Yeah, that's true.
0: And when the weather is right,
1: perfect. Yes, and also... You know, you cannot really find go-karting anymore in the, like, city centers, you know. It's all in the, like, mountain area.
0: Yeah, and also horseback riding, you are always, like, led by the guard, mm-hmm. you know, right in front of you. So you can't really
1: control. Ride, yes. Yeah. But if you practice, well, if for those who knows how to ride horse...
0: You have to pay a lot of money.
1: That's true, too.
0: Yeah. If but, you really want to, you know, do horseback riding just on your own.
1: But I remember when I went to Mongol, they did let me, like, horse ride because, like, they were riding, like, even 5 years old ride Maybe. Horse in Mongol. I was like, what? You know? And they did let me because I have experience with horse riding, but with the sitting arrangement, right? But in Mongol, there was, like, nothing on top of the horse, right? It was just one blanket. Mm-hmm. And I rode a horse, and the next day, my thigh, the inner thigh, was covered with huge purple bruise. Because it, like...
0: Because, you're not trained enough, yeah,
1: well,
0: right?
1: Even
0: with like a Mongolian horse.
1: Yes, you know, I know how to ride them with the, you know, horseback, but the, you know, like the proper seatings, but not just like a bareback horse riding. You know.
0: Okay. Well, thank you so much, guys, for your participation. And
1: but I saw the funny comments. Crash Override 332 said, I think I just like to sit on the beach.
0: And
1: that's funny.
0: Okay. And also, Harzarian, sorry to disappoint you today, Aika, but I'm Team Olivia. No worries. Mm-hmm. Yeah, I was having fun, like... having a battle with Olivia.
1: Mm-hmm. This was fun as well.
0: Yeah, but Ben is still like, I choose what AK picks for this week. Mm-hmm. Thank you. And Rodolfo, this one super easy for me. I have to choose horseback riding. Yeah, if not, I'll have my team Texan card taken away. And I think Ooh. Horseback riding is more relaxing. Would love to do it in Jeju.
1: Yes. If you know how to ride, you know, horse, then definitely, you know, you should go for it.
0: Yeah, but except you two, everybody chose Team Olivia. Go-karting. Anyways, thank you so much, Olivia.
1: Yes, my pleasure as usual.
0: Yeah, no time to take another short song break.
1: Yes.
0: And what is the song you picked?
1: Well... Actually, I wanted to play the new song from the NCT 127 because they had like a new album came out.
0: Oh.
1: But they did not have that song yet. So I requested another song. It's called 우리 사랑은 필름 같았으면 해 by 그냥.
0: Okay, let's go.

0: AOPK, PD님, 감팜.
1: 지금 Wonders of Jeju를 듣고 계십니다.
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6: All right, we are back. So that was a good battle. Yeah, fair enough. Okay, so it's about to wrap up our show, and it's, yeah, Thursday, so already over, guys. It's crazy, right? But we still have our one more live tomorrow, Friday show, so make sure to tune in, and you know who's coming, who's joining in, right? Jaywa is gonna come here and share the rough and real story of Hanya life. So I'm really looking forward to her story as well, so make sure to tune in, okay? And now let me really show up with this last song, 세상이 그대를 속일지라도 by 김장훈. And thank you again for tuning in, and this has been your host AK signing off on your vibe. Love and peace. Bye.

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5: Welcome to Jeju Newsline. This is Ki Kim. We start with our top headlines in Jeju. Jeju Special Self-Governing Province signed a Memorandum of Understanding with the Inter-American Development Bank, or IDB, on Thursday to pursue joint cooperation projects. The IDB supports economic and social development in Latin America and the Caribbean. Under the agreement, Jeju will share its policy experience in sustainable tourism and renewable energy with the region. The two sides will focus on two areas, smart tourism and clean energy transition and climate action. In smart tourism, they will cooperate on digital innovation and the use of AI and big data for tourism management, drawing on Jeju's experience with tourism data. In clean energy, they will explore ways to apply Jeju's renewable energy policies, including RE100 initiatives and energy benefit sharing programs to Latin America and the Caribbean. Jeju and the IDB will also establish a joint action plan and seek additional areas for cooperation. 11 promising local companies from Jeju showcased their products to investors and buyers in Hong Kong as part of efforts to expand into overseas markets. Jeju Special Self-Governing Province and the Jeju Center for Creative Economy and Innovation held a three-day Jeju Local Business Global Sales Program

0: from August 25th to 27th. The participating companies will offer products in areas including food and beverage, beauty and lifestyle, combining Jeju's local resources and stories with creative ideas. On the first day, the companies presented their products and brands to local investors and buyers. The following day, they held one-on-one business meetings to discuss market potential, consumer demand, pricing and distribution, as well as possible exports, investment, and partnerships. On the final day, the group visited InvestHK, the Hong Kong government agency responsible for attracting foreign investment, before touring major shopping districts including Causeway Bay and TCM Sha Tsui to study local consumer and retail trends. Jeju is hosting a major aerospace event featuring a 1,000 drone light show and a full-scale urban air mobility. Jeju Special Self-Governing Province is holding the 2026 Jeju Future Global Aerospace Confesta at Jeju Shinhwa World on August 27th and 28th. Under the theme, The Future of Aerospace Begins in Jeju, the event features the latest technologies and industry trends in future aviation, drones and space, along with exhibitions and hands-on programs. In conjunction with the event, the 3rd International Academy of Astronautics, or IAA, Conference on Space Artificial Intelligence is also being held from August 26th to 28th, bringing together some 300 experts from 17 countries. Jeju officials say the event is expected to expand exchanges among global experts and businesses. Jeju is stepping up efforts to determine why soft corals off the coast of Seogwipo are collapsing or becoming detached as the phenomenon spreads across a wider area. The Jeju World Heritage Headquarters has been monitoring water temperature and salinity in the coral habitat since August last year, with support from the national government. The soft coral communities off southern Seogwipo and around Songhwaksan Mountain were designated as Korea's only natural monument of their kind in 2004. Officials say unusually high water temperature linked to climate change may be affecting the corals, with the affected area observed to have expanded compared with 2024. Now to the weather. Another tropical night continues in Jeju, with overnight temperatures once again staying above 25 degrees Celsius. So far this year, Jeju has recorded 48 tropical nights and Seogwipo with 46. Tropical night advisories remain in effect across all coastal areas of the island. A heat wave warning is also in place for northern Jeju City, with heat advisories issued for other coastal areas. The weather agency is urging residents to take precautions as apparent temperatures are expected to reach 33 degrees or higher. The Korea Meteorological Administration says rain is possible from the morning through the evening in part of the island tomorrow. And residents and visitors are advised to take precautions against the continued heat and humidity, and tomorrow will be starting at 26 degrees Celsius. Now the current temperature is 25. 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

0: first 4 minutes are crucial for a cardiac arrest. In 4 to 5 minutes, the brain starts to fail, so CPR should be conducted before anything. Check the patient's face and chest if they breathe abnormally or don't breathe at all. If they don't, perform a CPR immediately. Fold your hands compressed near their chest bone, in the center of their chest. Repeat it for 30 times. Unfold your elbows, put your weight onto the patient. Move vertically, compress the chest 5 centimeters deep. Do it so at the pace of 100 times per minute. Next, perform a mouth-to-mouth respiration twice. Open their airway by lifting their chin up. Seal their nose and breathe into them for a second. Make sure their chest rises while you do so. Compress their chest for 30 times, then breathe into them twice. Repeat this process. When the AED arrives, keep the CPR going while you get the device ready. Turn it on and attach a pad below the patient's right collarbone. Attach another pad on the lower left side of the chest, a few inches below the left armpit. When the device starts analyzing the patient's heartbeats, stop giving them CPR and back away from them. If the device detects any signs of necessary heart shocks, its heart shock button will glow. Then press the button. After that, perform CPR again. Repeat this process until the patient regains consciousness or until an ambulance arrives. Just remember, 30 chest compressions, 2 mouth-to-mouth respirations, and an AED. These will make the miracle of 4 minutes in case of a cardiac arrest. Radio.
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Everything I do multiply by two, like a this and that, this and that. 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

Sing, sing, sing, Tiny Toons. Have you ever played a gate game with your friends? Two children face each other, hold hands, and lift their arms up high to make a big gate. Then the other children line up and pass underneath. This fun game is captured in a traditional Korean children's song called 대문놀이, or gate game. It's often sung together with 강강술래, a traditional Korean circle dance. The song goes back and forth like a little conversation. One child sings, "Gatekeeper, gatekeeper, open the gate." Another calls back, "Not without a key." Then they ask, "Which gate should we go through?" And someone calls back, "Go through 동대문 gate." After all that asking and answering, finally, the gate opens wide with a clang. Can you imagine children long ago holding hands and singing the song together in a breezy courtyard? Now let's listen to the traditional Korean children's song, 대문놀이,

Hi, Crunchers! I'm your DJ Chihi, and this is Culture Crunch. A passenger once got into a taxi, and the driver started talking about how hard his life had been. So the passenger offered these words of comfort. With dominoes, they all have to fall before you can see the beautiful picture from above. What do you think? Doesn't that make you feel a lot better? So let's look forward to seeing what amazing result our journey will create. Here's our first song, Domino, featuring D-Hack by Lucy.

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For hot foods, cool it down and keep it in a refrigerator. If food smells bad or shows signs of spoilage, throw it away. Stomachache, diarrhea, or vomiting are common symptoms of food poisoning. You should go see a doctor if you have any of those symptoms that are severe. Always remember these 6 steps to protect yourself and others from food poisoning.

0: place where nature is alive, where travelers arrive with excitement, where you can hear the breath of Jeju's hangar and dolphins dance in the sea. 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From the stories of Jeju and its unique language to the latest news, from Jeju to the world. 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I'm your host, AK.
1: What kind of clarity is filling your day today? We drink water every day, but have you ever wondered, the bottle of water in your hand, what kind of journey did it take to get to you? At the southern edge of Korea lies Jeju, an island holding one of nature's most honest, untouched secrets. Formed by volcanic activity 1.8 million years ago, layers of rugged basalt rock and countless tiny pathways

0: carved by lava. Rainwater that falls on this island begins a remarkable journey, traveling deep underground for over 31 years. Like a vast natural filtration system, these layers of volcanic rock carefully remove impurities while enriching the water with essential minerals like vanadium and silica. From 420 meters below the surface, untouched by human hands, this pristine water is brought up, then passes through rigorous quality checks and global standard management systems before reaching you. That is why, within just 3 months of its launch, it became Korea's number one bottled water, and why people around the world trust Jeju Samdasu. 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A cleaner tomorrow for Jeju. 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Radio.
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1: Welcome to Keep Hopping here on Arirang Radio. I'm your host, D-Zack. It is the 27th of August. Happy Thursday, everybody. Not very happy outside of things. Why are we seeing so many legends passing away right after the other? I mean, yes, they were 80, but still, there are a lot of other 80-year-olds out there that, you know. So I have been saddened for the past 48 hours. I normally don't highlight the passing of American celebrities that much. If I was a fan of theirs, like, I might highlight it in the chat with the fam, but, like, never really just, like, said it on air. But Dolly Parton and Tim Curry are two people that, for somebody who grew up just loving pop culture and movies and just a lot of different genres of music, I feel that the impact that those two had are something that it's like you can't even strive to be like them because they were just born that way. Yeah, that's true. Tim Curry was English, but he was very popular in American pop culture. So that's why I automatically thought that he was American. Yeah. Okay. Other than that, though, Pu Seok Soon was trying to get us a little bit more upbeat with Jung Ba-ji, CBZ Primetime. Hi, fam. How you doing? How's everybody? Aniga is dropping by. Ben's here. Jake is here. And Jake says, I went to the state fair with my mom today. Ooh, state fairs are always so awesome. And I tried a very interesting thing called the dill ujin. It was a dill pickle wrapped in bacon, covered with milk chocolate and topped with sea salt. It was interesting. I mean, what in the pregnant craving, whatever that was, but a pickle wrapped in bacon. Like, I can see that. Was it breaded? Like, was it fried as well? Because I feel that being fried adds a little bit of, like, the oily flavor, like, you know, that the grease in there kind of balances out the tanginess of the dill. And then, like, the overpowering of the bacon. I mean, I can see it happening to a certain extent because, I mean, the whole internet went crazy with, like, you know, chocolate-covered potato chips. So, I mean, we all love a good salty, savory, sweet ordeal. But, yeah, state fairs are for interesting and, yeah, that interesting food forever. Aaron's dropping by as well. Cookie Bunny is super happy for June Day today. Yes, it is June Day. It is June Day today. Today, though, normally he would be here for our monthly cafe. We're taking a month off of monthly cafe because our monthly cafe artist has dropped more music. So we wanted to respect him as an artist and bring him back with some awesomeness. That is, you know, talk about the pre-release track, because I know this is not the lead single to his album. That is coming out later. So we're going to talk a little bit about that, too. I'm very excited to have him here. And yes, our boys, TNX, are dropping their comeback today. And it looks like that a lot of people were jumping in for seeing the video of their, like, pre-release and stuff like that, their performance that they did, too. Seeing a lot of shorts, too, for me, about the Grim Reaper. But, like, you have to... because in Korea, we don't have, like, the Grim Reaper is not necessarily, like, he's a messenger, you know what I mean? So, like, yeah, I mean, he needs to be fired. Because I think at this point, he's just getting wrong directions, or he's just, or they. Oh, is because the Grim Reaper being a girl would be actually pretty hot. They need to do something. They need to do something. Yeah. Let's see here. I have a lot of announcements that I have to give you, right? Okay. Tomorrow's Algorithm Music Day. Forest and Closet. We're giving Narnia vibes this week. You can send in your song request. The track is going to be Yua's Bon Voyage. So you can base it off of Yua. You can have an Oh My Girl track. You can have a girl group track where they're like running through the forest. There's actually a few girl groups that I can think of at the top of my head that like run through forests. So yeah, we could do that. You can choose a ballad. You can do whatever you want. Have fun. I'm very excited to see everybody's messages for tomorrow. So keep those coming in. Our domestic survey is up at the moment, especially for those of you who are foreigners who are residing here in Korea, meaning you have a residency, meaning you have a Korean phone and you have some type of stay going on. So whether you are renting a place for a couple of months, maybe you're staying at a hotel for a month. Hey, still, you can still participate with our survey. So domestic survey is with Gallup Korea this time around again. In Jeju-do Island, it is going to be in person. So you can check that out. Our correspondent is going to be like, hi. And then you can give us updates about what you think about Arirang Radio. You can also go online, which is easier. Go to our homepage, arirangradio.com, and then just look at the banner, click on it. You're there. The application also gives you an option too. For those of you who like to check us out through other options, I will tell you how to listen to the show. So stay tuned for that. The Ministry of Culture, Sports, and Tourism is having a global contest, and they are inviting everybody to participate. 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If you are a musician or want to send this information to a favorite musician, they can sign up for the September stages. For the Chunhyang Music Festival, which is Gwangju's most represented music festival since the 80s, you have until September 6th to sign up for the September stage. The finalists from all the stages that have been happening over the past couple of months are going to be heading to the finale in October. More information can be found at ggn.or.kr or at their email address, 2026vocfestival@gmail.com. We have a lot of different things to check out. So for those of you who would like to listen to K-pop in my shows between 12 to 2 p.m. KST, reruns 3 to 5 a.m. For those of you who are on Jeju-do Island, you're listening to us through 88.7 megahertz in Jeju City. Seokgyupot is 80.1, Daejeon is 101.9. 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We have our messages coming in through our YouTube live stream at the moment, and you can check us out by going to Arirang Radio, K-pop, K-culture, and K-our news from Korea. That's where you can find us. We also have an email address to send in your messages, k-pop-in@naver.com. It's on the screen at the moment. Our IG account is also there too, K-pop and underbar, Arirang. Okay, I have wrapped out all of the announcements. So let's get into some more music. So we have S2IT with their track of Blue Summer. Then Duet is after that with EXE. And we'll see you guys back after this with our Happen Headlines.

And the first hour of K-Pop Monday through Friday, we get a chance to look at some of the happening headlines coming out of South Korea. And we have some exciting news. So Blackpink's Jisoo decided that it's about time for her to drop some more solo music. And we all wanted her on Hot Ones, and her interview was actually extremely cute. I love how she was able to devour those wings with nothing. We were just like, nothing hot. Loved her for that. Also, we've got a new drama that is coming to a screen for us. We have Moon Sang-min, Shin Si-ha, Lee Min-jae, and Choi Yi-jin that are going to be cast in this. It looks like they're already sitting down to do their table reading, so I'll be giving you all the details on that and more coming up next.

That was Modi helping us continue on with Cranny. There she got to us. Must be the weather. Would we consider this good weather? I don't know. Just the humidity needs to do something about itself. Jisoo is giving us a comeback. She decided that she's going to be giving us some more awesome music. So Click is dropping for us on the 4th. The trailer has dropped, and I'm intrigued because we got like something spooky going on. There's like these weird dolls, stuffed animal type things that are in the video, and I'm all for it. Kind of got like a mystery, creepy vibe. Totally for it. Jisoo does not disappoint when it comes to her tracks, especially her solos. And I'm excited for this. And the fact that it's literally next week is even more exciting because next Friday, she's going to be giving us some more music. How exciting. So stay tuned for that. It looks like that she is, she released a timetable of the specific time frames that the song is going to be dropped around the world. I think this is a first. Because normally, everybody just is like, you know, do the calculations. But yeah, she's given us the time frames of when the song is actually going to come out. So if you live in different time zones, she gave you guys a big heads up for that. So we have a new movie, or a new drama. It's a rom-com. The Korean title is 다물 넘지 마시오. The English title is No Crushing Allowed, and this is a Flix rom-com. So Netflix has confirmed that they are going to be casting Moon Sang-min and Shin Si-ya, Lee Min-jae, and Choi Jin. And yeah, I'm pretty excited for this. We are going to see a very prestigious all-boys high school and a very prestigious all-girls high school separated by a single wall where the 19-year-olds are forbidden from dating. It's always fun to see that when the more you oppress something, like the more you say, don't do it, the more things are going to happen. So, yes, I'm excited for this. It's going to be a rom-com. It looks like that our main characters have already sat down for a table read as they are already getting ready. It looks like that the table reading pictures have been officially shared through Netflix as well. So it looks like that everybody is excited for it. Release date and all this other fun stuff is still in the works, so stay tuned. Rom-coms don't have a lot of post-production, you know what I mean? We're not doing like superheroes and stuff like that here, so post-production shouldn't be too intense. So like hopefully we get this. I don't think it will be coming out by the end of the year. Table reading now. If they start shooting in September, I mean, I think like the being a rom-com and everything and like high school and all this other stuff, being it like a school drama, I would think that they might want to try to plan this for around February or March, because for us in Korea, that's when the first like the official school year starts. So maybe. Maybe I'll give you guys updates whenever I hear some more updates from them. Anyways, what we're going to do is jump into some more music. We have Jisoo first with Good Flower, her mega hit track. Angmyu's after that with Hit Be Bless You or Sunshine Bless You. And we'll see you guys back after this with more of the show.

time for the ultimate battle of the day. It is BB Time, Balance Battle Time, where we ask you some ridiculously hard questions in the first hour of K-Pop Monday through Friday. They are ridiculously hard because they're ridiculous. So, we're going to ask you, would you rather be in a relationship with a partner who is brutally honest? Like, to the point where they don't think about your feelings, brutally honest? Or would you rather be in a relationship with a significant other who is considerate and gives you the little white lies? Little white lies. So they're lies, but they're still their white lies, to be considerate. So, brutally honest and not thinking about your feelings, or considerate but with white lies? I know that it's going to be really hard for us to figure this out, but Nexty's going to try to help us figure this out with Saucin'.

Okay, early 2000 Colin for Sawson. Okay, so the question for today for our algorithm use or for our algorithm for our BB time is a partner who's brutally honest with you all the time. Whenever I think about this, I think of Sheldon. I don't know why. So pretty much a Sheldon, like he doesn't really think about your feelings and just is very brutally honest. Or somebody who is constantly lying to you with white lies, but they're considerate. You know what I mean? So they're not telling the whole truth, or a little bit of white lie in there, that kind of stuff. So Michael's dropping by just enough. We have Aaron saying honesty. Benny too. Cookie's also going with honesty as well. Jenga's like, okay, but like, are they always making small white lies, or just like, when appropriate? If it's not always small lies, like all the time, then I wouldn't mind if my significant other tells me white lies, like I'm the prettiest girl in the world, even though I know that's not true. Excuse me, you are. I value honesty, but sometimes it's like there's a time and a place. Oh, that is true. That is true. Anuga was saying that I don't know because I'm an F and I would cry with brutal honesty if little things meant to spare unnecessary hurt. Then I can live with the white lies. Okay, because I feel that yeah, this is definitely one of those like if you are more of an empathetic person in a relationship and you value them thinking about your feelings and stuff like that and being considerate of that. And if they're too honest at being very hurtful, then yeah, I can see that happening. And I agree, there is a time and a place to be brutally honest, and then there's a time and a place not to. Cookie said, but Sheldon was really cute with Amy, though. He was, but like, even in that relationship, like, the amount of times that Amy walked away hurt from a conversation with Sheldon because he was just like, no filter, brutally honest. Yeah. So for me, I think I would have to agree with our listeners when it comes to the honesty part. Because I feel that that too could help me say that that was too honest. You know what I mean? I mean, I am the type of person, I, for one, will choose a white lie.

if I need to. I was raised in that kind of family. So, and I'm a people pleaser. So, being brutally honest is something that I fail at a lot of times. So, if somebody's savage and very unapologetic for that, I admire somebody who can do that, but I personally can't. As a people pleaser, I can't. It gives me hives thinking about it. So I probably won't be able to dish that kind of stuff out, but I feel that in a relationship down the line, I mean, the white lies are good if they're considerate, but I don't know. I feel that a lie's a lie. Even though I do tend to do white lies, you know, I mean, very double standard here. Even though I tend to give them, I mean, to lie. And I feel that I don't want that in a relationship. So, because we have to choose an extreme, I'm gonna go with honesty. Michael also goes with honesty too. But this is why I love having these conversations with our fam, is because it's different perspective-wise. Also, I feel that it's different at the stage in your life you are in when some of these questions come out, because they're silly, they're ridiculous questions. But when the extreme has to be chosen, like, you know, it kind of sets our standards as well. Like, you know, I sometimes think that a lot of people try to hide their heart, you know, like protect their heart at all costs, which I think is also something that is very brave to do. And in that process, that is going to be you know, choosing a partner that would, you know, give me the considerate white lies, because I'm protecting my heart. I can't do that. In the meantime, though, Lunade's gonna help us continue on, because we have the track of To the Moon, and more of our On This Day is coming up next.

We're going to look back at this week in years past to find out which songs were trending in this week in years past. So we are in the last week of August, and I'm taking you guys back to 08 for this week, and we've been counting up to the number one spot. And we're already in the top 10. I don't know how that happened. So at number 8, because there's so many hot tracks, the Wonder Girls were singing, "I'm so hot, and I'm a yet fire." Classic track, indeed. This was an epic era for JYP. They had so many mega hits in the charts, and it was a strong year indeed. And the reason why I say this is because right above the Wonder Girls at number 8, they had actually switched spots from the week prior, was 2AM with their debut track, "Too Soon in the Game." You know that game of the 2AM's Inore, this song, was finding itself at the number 7 spot, up one spot from the week prior. So they switched with their Sambez, with one spot at their track. And it was an epic year indeed. We also see that at number 6, Tia. When it came to power vocals in this era, we had like Tapichi, we had Tia, and we had all these other amazing vocals. Tia was one of those female vocals as well. She was known for her ballads. She was known for her powerful, sorrowful vocals. And her track of 사랑해 미안해, I love you, I'm sorry, was in the charts at number 6, staying strong at that spot from the week prior. Soyeon-young, I did not see this happening in 2026, but she recently was able to start gaining quite a lot of popularity. So let me tell you guys a little bit about like how this happened. So Soyeon-young was huge in this era. Her track of Cinderella was at number 5, proving her popularity. She was doing a lot of variety shows, and she was known for her sharp mouth. Right? Very unapologetic, very sarcastic as well. But then there was this incident where people were noticing that. So there was this one incident where an alleged staff member was videotaping Soyeon-young having like this complete meltdown. And she was apparently being really mean to the staff members. And this pretty much caused the demise to her career at the time. So she hadn't been doing a lot of broadcasts in a while, but she recently started a YouTube channel, and her YouTube channel started going viral. And she's recently started to gain quite a lot more popularity. So again, it was more of like people are loving how upfront she is. They love the fact that she is not trying to put up an act. She has apologized for the whole mix up and ordeal. She said that there were things that were done. There were mistakes that were made and stuff like that. But in this era of K-pop, she definitely was at the top of the charts because of what she represented at the time. She was like Korea's little Christina Aguilera, and she kind of aspired to be with a lot of her concepts too. So we got the Wonder Girls first with So Hot, then we have 2AM's track that started it all, Idore, this song, and more of the show's coming up next.

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2: All right, fam, it's time for us to wrap up the first hour. So tomorrow we're in the top rankings of 08. Who was sitting in the top five? So stay tuned to find out tomorrow. We are going to continue to listen to a powerful solo vocalist that was at her peak and prime in this era, Tia, on the track of 사랑해 미안해, I love you, I am sorry. Do not judge though, because hour two, we have June join us in the studio with our tiny stage. See you then.

Sing, sing, sing, Tiny Toons. Have you ever played a gate game with your friends? Two children face each other, hold hands, and lift their arms up high to make a big gate. Then the other children line up and pass underneath. This fun game is captured in a traditional Korean children's song called 대문놀이, or gate game. It's often sung together with 강강술래, a traditional Korean circle dance. The song goes back and forth like a little conversation. One child sings, "Gatekeeper, gatekeeper, open the gate." Another calls back, "Not without a key." Then they ask, "Which gate should we go through?" And someone calls back, "Go through 동대문 gate." After all that asking and answering, finally, the gate opens wide with a clang. Holding hands and singing the song together in a breezy courtyard. Now let's listen to the traditional Korean children's song

Adidas Radio. The time is 4 a.m.

All right, fam, it's the top of the second hour here on K-Pop, and I'm your host, Isaac. Today is Tiniest Stage Day. So we're taking a monthly cafe month off because of our artist. It just released some new music. And so we have jazzed up the studio for a Tiniest Stage so we can talk about said music. He joins us in the studio as an artist each month, but he's also been giving us very different insight. But today he sits back in the artist seat and talks a little bit about his music. So we're going to be looking at that. In the meantime, though, I have a bazillion updates to give you, so let me do this. Our domestic survey with Gallup Korea is currently up at the moment, so if you would like to participate and you are a domestic listener, this includes foreigners who reside here in Korea, go over to our homepage or to our application, and you can check out the survey. Pretty easy to participate. On Jeju Island, we have correspondents there, so you can actually do this in person. The Ministry of Culture, Sports, and Tourism is having a contest at the moment, Talk Talk Korea 2026. You have four categories that you can participate to tell about your My First K Culture moment. To get more information on how to participate in all that, you can go to their homepage, talktalkkorea.or.kr. And the Gwangju's most representative music festival since the 80s, the Chunhyun Music Festival, is having signups for their September stage. If you want to participate, if you're a musician, or if you want to pass this on to a musician, the September stage signups are up until the 6th of September, so you have a little bit of time, but you might want to get onto it. The more information can be found at their homepage, ggn.or.kr, or 2026vocfestival@gmail.com to email them. In the meantime, we're going to dedicate to our artist of the hour today, as we have Jun in the studio. We're going to start off with this track of Got You, and our tiny stage is coming next.

Thunderstorms occur due to instability in the air caused by a large temperature difference between the upper and lower atmospheres. Lightning is observed frequently during sudden rain showers in the monsoon season. The human body is a conductor that allows electricity to flow through it, so take note of the following guidelines to minimize the related risks. When there's been a thunderstorm forecast, it's best to stay indoors. Unplug any electrical appliances and stay at least 1 meter away from lighting fixtures and electrical devices. Close all the windows and avoid showers and dishwashing to minimize the risk of electric shocks. If you must go out, then put on a raincoat rather than carrying an umbrella. When caught in a thunderstorm while you're outdoors, avoid being near tall trees and utility poles and seek safety inside a building, a car, or a sunken area devoid of water. If you're atop a mountain or in an elevated area, move to lower ground. If you hear thunder within 30 seconds after a lightning strike, try to find a cave or a sunken area without any pooled water. Drop any long objects such as hiking poles, golf clubs, and farming tools and make sure they are laid horizontally on the ground. And remember, it is dangerous to lie down on wet ground. If you sought safety inside your vehicle, lower the radio antenna and stay inside. Even after thunder and lightning stops, stay in a safe area for at least 30 minutes. If you come across a person who has been struck by lightning, move the victim to a safe location and call 119 or your country's emergency call. Help maintain the body temperature and perform first aid, such as CPR and cardiac massage, until paramedics arrive.

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1: What kind of clarity is filling your day today? We drink water every day, but have you ever wondered, the bottle of water in your hand, what kind of journey did it take to get to you? At the southern edge of Korea lies Jeju, an island holding one of nature's most honest, untouched secrets. Formed by volcanic activity 1.8 million years ago, layers of rugged basalt rock and countless tiny pathways carved by lava. Rainwater that falls on this island begins a remarkable journey, traveling deep underground for over 31 years. Like a vast natural filtration system, these layers of volcanic rock carefully remove impurities while enriching the water with essential minerals like 20 meters below the surface, untouched by human hands. This pristine water is brought up, then passes through rigorous quality checks and global standard management systems before reaching you. That is why, within just 3 months of its launch, it became Korea's number one bottled water, and why people around the world trust Jeju Samdasu. More than just water to quench your thirst, it is 31 years of patience, a story shaped by nature itself. In every sip of Jeju Samdasu, you'll find a journey, pure, deep, and extraordinary. This spring, why not refresh both body and mind with a glass of clean, clear Samdasu and experience the vitality of Jeju.

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2: Did you know Korea once had a day that was almost like a summer vacation for farm workers? That day is today. The 15th day of the 7th lunar month is called Baekjeong. In the past, farm workers were given the day off along with food and money and to relax and have fun. It was basically a village festival marking a break in the busy farming season. People held rituals, performed ceremonies to ward off bad spirits, wrestled, sang, and danced. Some villages even picked the year's best farmhand, like an MVP, and paraded him around on an ox. In some areas, villagers also helped arrange weddings for unmarried or widowed farm workers.

The main stars of Paekjung were the people who had spent spring and summer doing exhausting work in the fields. It was a day to give them a well-deserved break after making it through the toughest part of the farming year. And even in a society with clear class divisions, rural communities still had a tradition of recognizing farm workers' labor and giving them a chance to rest and enjoy themselves. Well, I guess people really can't live on work alone, and I'm already wishing for the weekend, but sadly, it's only Thursday. It's Thursday, August 27th, 2026, and I'm your host, SG Lee, and welcome to the Culture Inc.

젊어서 못해.

0: 좋아.
1: Then kicking off our Thursday's edition of the program, that was 피처링 with Party Rock Rock 놀아보세. And interesting, 피처링 is Dino of 17, and that's like his secondary character. Anyways, welcome ladies and gentlemen to our Thursday's edition of the program. A lot of Koreans don't really know about Baek Jung anymore. I actually learned for the first time myself, but

Some regions still hold traditional Baekjung Nori celebrations. The version in Miryang is even recognized as a national intangible cultural heritage, and the event is recreated every year. So we actually have a video to share with all of our listeners out there. And it says right there, Baekjung Nori. Wait. Chakdumaltagi. Oh! He's the MVP? He's so happy. Oh, they gave him wings? Is that supposed to be wings? Wow. Even if it's like a recreation, like they legitimately look like they're having fun. Yangbanchum, the noble dance. That's right. That's how the nobles dance too? Man, that's party rock right there. He's shuffling. Oh man, seems like a lot of fun. Well, the people in the video again look a bit too old to be Muslim, which is kind of like a servant, right? But that's because many of the people keeping this tradition alive now are elderlies themselves, right? Basically, people gather together, perform, dance, eat good food, and have fun. And Baekjung was also called homi shishi. A homi is a traditional farming tool used for weeding rice fields. And I believe we talked about homi before. Right, we did talk about homi before in our tidbit and how it became so popular on Amazon, I think it was. And so, again, we have this. And after Baekjung, there was usually no need for much more weeding, so people would wash their hoes clean and hang them as part of the tradition. So when you look at traditions like this, Koreans have always seemed to enjoy putting on a show. Whenever there's a special occasion, people would perform, dance, and celebrate together. And maybe that's this kind of spirit that helped bring about what we see in K-pop and K-dance culture today, right? So traditionally, today was supposed to be a day for having fun. Modern people, though, it's just another tiring Thursday. Nevertheless, thanks very much, guys, for tuning into our show. We got a fun, fun show in store for all of our listeners out there. We'll get a look into what's ahead, as well as all the messages coming from our listeners. But first, this is Por Four with Day Off, Not

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6: And welcome back, everyone. As we get things started, let's give you guys a heads up in what's ahead in today's program. Now, in the first hour of the show, as always, we got Bomi back joining us for a coffee break. Today's tippet, that for your latest random but informative tippets. That's all coming up next, so stick around for that. In the second hour of the program, we got Ki Kim back joining us for Sports Culture Lab. This is where we not only talk about K-sports, but the cultural aspects, and so even if you might not be a sports fan, it's still going to be entertaining. So hope you guys tune in to the very end. Guys, today is the deadline. Oh, it's Thursday already. Can you believe it? It's Thursday already, which means it's the deadline for our weekend's request. Guys, I know some of you guys already told me. You guys have sent it in. I have no idea until... Actually, I'm going to have to ask Bomi in just a bit whether or not we have enough. But guys, don't make me use the B card 2 weeks in a row. 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We have a new issue every other Mondays, and this next coming Monday, we have our issue number 22, so make sure to check that out. We got a number of announcements for our listeners. First off, TalkTalk Korea 2026, this being the global content contest where you can share your My First Culture K-Culture moment through video, photo book, drawing, and illustration or writing. I know we have a lot of talented people out there. We have some talented artists. We have some talented writers. If you guys want to take part, go to talktalkkorea.or.kr. Look at the rules. There are rules for each of the categories there. And if you guys do a good job, maybe you'll be a part of the total prize worth $26,400. Best entry across all four categories will receive the Minister of Culture, Sports, and Tourism Award. So I hope you guys can take part in that. And of course, for all of our musicians, the legendary Chunhyun Music Festival, one of Gwangju's representative music festivals of the 1980s, is back. And they're looking for musicians. All ages, all genres, doesn't matter. Get a chance to compete for the 2026 Chunhyun Music Festival Grand Finale that's going to take place in October. August stage applications done. September stage applications, however, still running from August 24th to September 6th. This is for new artists, experienced artists, band, solo, it doesn't matter. Hope you guys could take part and take the stage. Last but not least, Arirang Radio is conducting the 2026 Arirang Radio Listener Survey with Gallup Korea to hear your opinions about our radio station. If you're a domestic or foreign listener residing here in Korea, you can take part in this. All you have to go to is our Arirang Radio website. Left side of the page, there's a banner you can click on. And should take it says 10 minutes, but maybe 10 to 15 minutes. And it helps us a great deal. If you're out in Jeju-do Island, you could potentially meet with one of our researchers out on the streets and conduct a one-on-one interview through that. And again, we do this every year. And as we're about to celebrate 23 years of Arirang Radio, next week, by the way, next week, we're going to be turning 23. We want to continue to improve ourselves and radio station, each of our shows. So if you guys can take part in this, if you're eligible for this, please, please take part. All right, let's get to some of the messages coming from our listeners out there. Arif over in Malaysia says, hello, SJ in Malaysia. We're having a

bad haze. How about Seoul? I think we had clear skies, but on the way to work near Arirang, there was like some, it was some bad air because I think they're building stuff. I think they're building a new building on the road that I go on. Maybe that was the dust, but overall it was very clear. No haze. Disobedient Space Whale, the lyricist, hooray, hooray, is SJ. Pauline over in London says, good evening, happy Thursday. Crash Override over in Michigan with his trademark pink wave. Sarita, good to see you again. Second straight day, Sarita. Says, hi, hi, TKI fam. We got Benny over in the Philippines tuning in, says, happy Thursday. Eugene over in Ukraine says, hello. Scrolling down, Clara Negata over in California Way says, good evening, hello everyone. Who else is tuning in? Yeah, Halsey. Halsey over in... I almost said Halsey over in Russia. Halsey over in Brazil says, hello SJ, happy Thursday. He's got a cat out of the box. Sometimes... Halsey's funny because he's random. He says random stuff. Annika, who's going to celebrate her, probably like her 20-something birthday. She's young. Ugly crying in front of mom and dad after watching TNX's Die Another Day music video. All right, I have something I need to admit to. What's TNX? Who's TNX? Oh, the new six. Is that what they stand for? It's spelled six wrong. It's the TNX, the new six, is what it is. Okay. So, I mean, if it means you ugly crying like, what's his name, Tsukasa did for watching the comeback concert of Big Bang. I mean, it must be a big fan. Annika's turning into celebrating birthday tomorrow. Tsukasa says, hi, SJ. Mon sweet Tunisian angel is back. Yeah, she came back yesterday, actually. It was really good to see her. Tsukasa, I'm sure you're glad to see her as well. Good to see you, buddy. Let's see. Scrolling down. Scrolling Picasso. Yes, Benny. Thank you, Benny. Request deadline day, everyone. That is correct. And a guy, I do know you're the artist. You're the singer. I do know. No. I did not forget you're a singer. However, for the Talk Korea competition, unfortunately, there is no singing part. I was talking about how there's... you could either do... What is it? A video... A photo book, drawing and illustration, or writing. There's no singing. Imagine they could be singing. That would have been really nice. Then you could have, Annika, you could have just sent in a... No, you know what you should do? Forget about singing, since it's not even in the category. You should just make a music video, because that's part of video. And then make sure it's raining outside again, and go out of your window. Touch the window as the raindrops roll down, and then start citing your poetry or singing. And that might win. That might win. I might. If I was part of the judges, I actually would have actually took that. That's just dads being dads. That's seriously just dads being dads. Tsukasa marked the birthday wrong. Scrolling down, they're five now. Oh, snap. So they can't even be six, the new six. They have to be TNF. They can't be TNX anymore because apparently X is supposed to be for six. I don't know how that works. Annika's not turning 50. Goodness. Half of 50. 25? 25? Oh, man. I remember when I was 25. I can see SJ dancing to TNX move. I just found out about TNX this week because of Annika. How am I going to do that? You know what dance I've been really into? The bad dance. You guys know the bad dance? Bad. Bad dance. That was a bad dance. Anyways, guys, keep those messages coming. If you got song requests, send that over as well. Love to get you guys involved in our show. We're going to bring Pumi into the studio in just a bit. But first, let's take a listen to a song from Lee Chang-sa with Love Again, 또 사랑이라니.

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1: All right, it's time for our coffee break. Today's Tidbit, and joining us in the studio as always is Pomi. Pomi, hello to you.
2: Hello, SJ.
1: Oh, you got glasses today.
2: Yeah.
1: Do you usually wear glasses? That's not Kim Gu glasses. It gotta be thicker for Kim Gu glasses.
2: I'm not wearing my makeup today, so I had to wear it. I mean, sorry, guys.
1: None of us have known. You don't have to apologize for not putting on makeup. Do I have to apologize, ladies and gentlemen, for not putting on makeup on a daily basis here? I'm sorry. I'm especially sorry every Tuesdays when you guys see the four cut shots of pretty artists, and then next thing you have to see is my face. I'm sorry.
2: You're pretty.
1: Thank you. I'm prettier.
2: Prettier.
1: Prettier. Prettier little SJ. That's my ID. So that's what it is. You have bad eyesight?
2: No, not really.
1: Oh my goodness.
2: But I think it's getting worse.
1: Okay.
2: It's getting worse. It's blue light like thing.
1: Oh, it's just for the blue lights.
2: Yes.
1: It's not because... So at least she has lenses in. You know what I can't stand is people that wear glasses without the lens.
2: Oh, I hate that.
1: Those are fakers.
2: I don't like that.
1: They're fakers. You have to be a true blind person like I am. I can't see. I'm legally blind without my glasses, by the way. I have bad eyesight.
2: Your eye vision is
1: minus.
2: Like, it's bad?
1: It's my left eye is minus 5.
2: What? Really?
1: And my right eye is minus 4.75, I think.
2: Okay.
1: So they said that's legally blind without glasses. So like, I really can't see anything without my glasses.
2: Okay.
1: That's that. Anyways, let's go into our tidbit. What's our tidbit today?
2: So SJ, before I tell you, I need to know something. Okay. How well can you handle spicy food?
1: I used to be very good.
2: Really?
1: I used to be when I was young.
2: Oh.
1: Now, not anymore. My stomach just cannot take the spicy stuff.
2: Okay, I understand that.
1: Okay.
2: So, okay, then I know somewhere you might want to go this week or not, but I will, definitely. So starting today, Seoul Plaza is getting a lot hotter. So from August 27th to 29th, the 2026 Yeongyang Chili Hot Festival is taking place right in front of Seoul City Hall. And this is not just a small local festival. It's a large direct sale event focused on one-star product, chili pepper.
1: Okay, chili peppers, spicy stuff. Mm. I know that chili peppers are rich in vitamin C.
2: Yes.
1: But don't be eating a lot of chili peppers just because you could get vitamin C elsewhere. Just don't keep eating chili peppers. It's not good for your stomach. So the Yeongyang farmers actually bring their peppers to Seoul. Is that what's going on here?
2: Right, exactly. So farmers from Yeongyang bring their peppers directly to Seoul. There you can buy peppers and try some activities as well. And here's a practical idea. Kimjang season is coming up soon. So this could also be a good chance to pick up some gochugaru, which is like sun-dried and grinded red pepper. So that's called Korean like red pepper flakes in English. So you should pick that up for making kimchi. And apparently buying peppers is not enough, I guess. There's even a spicy pepper eating challenge.
1: Now, I see this a lot in the US. People try to eat like the most number of spicy peppers and things like that. But
2: like real pepper?
1: Yes, real peppers. I don't eat
2: not chips, not chili chips.
1: No. Real peppers. There's real pepper eating competitions.
2: Oh.
1: But I didn't know they had one here in Korea.
2: Mm. So here's something, and there's also something that you might not expect. So Yeongyang even has something called the Yeongyang Gochu Agashi, which literally means the Yeongyang Chili Pepper Lady. So it's a local tradition that started back in 1984. Women were selected, like beautiful women were selected to represent Yeongyang and promote its famous chili peppers. And over the years, the winners have also appeared at the Hot Festival as promotional ambassadors.
1: Oh, it's called Hot. It's H-O-T, man.
2: Yeah, H-O-T. H-O-T.
1: So we got pictures of the event in itself.
2: Right. They made tunnel like,
1: so
2: out of peppers.
1: So they're the Yeongyang Gochu Agashis.
2: Yeah, they are chili pepper ladies.
1: Okay. They're very pretty. And right. Also the hanbok that they're wearing is very fitting.
2: I know. They just took this picture
1: today. No, PDN, you're not supposed to zoom into the
2: peppers.
1: You're supposed to zoom into the women, not the peppers. You're zooming into the wrong part of the picture. Goodness. Okay, very nice. Oh.
2: They're selling gochugaru over there, and people are picking up gochugarus, maybe for a kimjang.
1: And this is obviously all locally produced and things like that, and so that's just good. Oh, they even sell the dry peppers by the bags.
2: Right.
1: Which some of them, again, most people like to, if you go to the countryside, they like to make their own gochugaru.
2: Mm.
1: And so they'll just buy the dried peppers and then grind it up themselves and make the peppers.
2: Right.
1: Okay, so HOT festival or HOT. I mean, I'd be
2: HOT.
1: I'd be a little confused if I'd be like, oh, am I gonna go see HOT? And then next thing you know, I just see a bunch of red peppers. I'd be a little confused. But this is a perfect name for a chili pepper festival.
2: It is, but HOT actually has another meaning. It stands for health, origin, and taste. So yes, HOT works perfectly for chili peppers. But I especially like the O for origin, because where food comes from is a big deal in Korea.
1: That's right. That's right. Which is why by law, if you go to a restaurant, you have to also, the restaurant owners have to put in where the food and the ingredients are from. So that's why we have Yeongyang gochu.
2: Right. So Yeongyang in North Gyeongsang province is one of Korea's best known chili growing regions. But SJ, here's something interesting. Today, chili peppers feel super Korean. Right.
1: Yeah.
2: And but there was a time when Korea didn't have chili peppers at all. I didn't know that. Seriously.
1: Really? Wait, hold on. So wait. Chili peppers from the ones that we see in Korea, they're not originally from Korea?
2: No. So chili peppers originally came from South America. So in the mid-1500s, Portuguese traders brought them to Asia. So they first reached places like Macau in China and arrived in Nagasaki, Japan around 1543. Later on, they came to Korea through Japan and first spread around Gyeongsang province. So before chili peppers arrived, Koreans used other strong flavored ingredients to make food spicy, using garlic, ginger, and other spices. But there was no gochugaru, Korean red pepper flakes, as we know it today.
1: Yeah, I remember talking to a chef. When was this? This was a long time ago when I used to do like food stuff. But I heard that long time ago, kimchi was not always red, right?
2: Oh, cool. Right? They were not red. So that's the interesting part. So that, like, kimchi existed long before chili peppers arrived in Korea. So kimchi was not always a bright red food that many people picture today. So the familiar red styles developed later as chili peppers became part of Korean cooking.
1: So how did this newcomer become such a big part of Korean food then?
2: So one reason is that chili peppers are incredibly useful. You can dry them and keep them and grind them into gochugaru, like I mentioned before, use them in kimchi, or turn them into gochujang. So Koreans found many different ways to use one little pepper. And by the way, you mix pepper, like grind pepper with rice and stir it, then it becomes gochujang. And over generations, that taste became more and more familiar. Today, it's hard to imagine a Korean kitchen without peppers.
1: Yeah, so it's not just rice. They use as like, we call it pur. And so what it is when you boil rice and you get that sticky sort of liquid.
2: Right.
1: And you put that in there, you add different, you even have to add sweeteners as well. And we actually have a really pretty picture of what a red pepper here in Korea looks like.
2: PD님 told me, like, we cook red peppers and we eat like green peppers like raw. So
1: You probably should not just eat the red ones. That's more for the ingredients part. But I like the green ones, and that's the end product that you'll see later on, which is amazing. So Koreans really found a lot of ways to use one little pepper.
2: We did, and here's another interesting thing. Sometimes we don't even cook it. We just put the whole pepper on the table and eat it raw, just like I mentioned. Do you like raw peppers, SJ?
1: I do.
2: Oh, you do?
1: When you go to the Korean barbecue restaurants, they give you the cheongyang gochu, right?
2: Right.
1: I don't eat it the whole thing, but little by little, because again, I can't eat spicy food like I used to in the days.
2: So in Korea, right, chili is not always just a seasoning. Sometimes the pepper itself is the food. If you go to a Korean barbecue restaurant like SJ does, or a traditional Korean restaurant, you might get a few fresh green peppers on the side. You pick one up, dip it in samjang or doenjang, and take a bite. It's crunchy.
1: Yeah, it really is. But of course, there is the other kinds of gochu that you could have, I think would be better for your stomach and better for your taste buds, right?
2: Right. And that's something international visitors should know, and they should try. Not every Korean chili pepper is super spicy. Some are actually pretty mild and crunchy. There's even oigochu. Oigochu is one example of it, and that means cucumber pepper. It's big, fresh, and crunchy, a little like a cucumber. I think it tastes like cucumber as well. So if you see oigochu at a Korean restaurant, don't panic just because it looks like a big chili pepper.
1: Yeah, it looks big, but it's not spicy at all. There is some sweetness to it. Mm.
2: And you eat it raw.
1: I absolutely love this. I haven't seen an Oigo tree in a really long time. I've come to think of it for some reason.
2: That's rich in vitamin C, really.
1: It's so good. It's so good. All right, we're going to continue to talk about spicy talk. But first, speaking of spicy, this is CL with Spicy.
3: Excuse me. Do you have that sauce that is spicy? Made in Korea.

0: Why are you surprised, Crash, that it's not Espa is spicy? Why are you surprised? Because I think CL is spicier than Espa. I don't, whatever that means. Whatever that means. I like CL. Here's one that's not as friendly as the oigochu that we talked about. Cheongyanggochu.
1: Yeah, right. That one is much less friendly. But actually, cheongyanggochu isn't that hot compared with some peppers around the world. Have you heard of the Scoville scale?
0: Yes, I have. The Scoville scale is, it measures how hot the pepper is. Mm. And some of them goes into millions and millions, right?
1: Right, right. So the higher the number, the hotter the pepper. So cheongyanggochu can be around 4,000 to 12,000, but pepper X, a chili developed in the United States, is the hottest pepper in the world, and that averages about 2.7 million. So our famous cheongyanggochu may be tough in Korea, but on the world stage, not so much.
0: No, I think that's perfect because just like, what was that? I think Crash was saying it. He said, what's the point? I like a little, oh yeah, there it is. I don't like a whole lot of heat in my cooking, just enough to make it interesting. And I think cheongyanggochu, the heat that it has, yes, is spicy, but it's just enough to be interesting, right, not to overpower anything. That's why it's included in, for example, when you go to a Korean barbecue restaurant, and it could also be used to make soup, stew, and things like that. So if cheongyanggochu isn't one of the world's hottest, it probably isn't even mentioned amongst the hottest, how do Koreans decide what count as high spicy?
1: So because when Koreans explain like how spicy something is, like we sometimes compare it to another spicy food. So for example, someone says, this is spicy. And the next question might be, how spicy? 신라면 level or 불닭 level?
0: Yeah, so this is a really interesting thing that Koreans have been doing these days, especially restaurants.
1: Oh,
0: so if you do delivery food, you do a lot of delivery food?
1: Yeah.
0: When you order spicy,

0: spicy, go to a restaurant that sells spicy stuff, and you don't know how hot, medium, and high, all that stuff, they'll put on the side. It's like
1: Shinangyan level.
0: Product level. And I don't know what goes after that, but Namyeon is basically the spice measuring stick in this case.
1: Right. So sometimes it feels that way. And that brings us to another very Korean expression, 맵부심. It combines 맵다, meaning spicy, with 자부심, meaning pride. So basically, it means being proud of how well you can handle spicy food. If everyone says, that's so spicy, but you say, really? This isn't spicy, then that's 맵부심.
0: I have no 맵부심. I'll just tell you this straight up right now.
1: You had 맵부심?
0: I didn't even have it back then because I feel like it's kind of...
1: What? It's hard to, hard to explain.
0: No, it's just, where do I go? I could eat a lot of spicy food. Then what a girl's going to go, oh my goodness, you look more handsome than I thought. For me, I had no pride in my spicy level. What about you? Do you have 맵부심?
1: I think I do.
0: Okay.
1: Really, I think I do. I mean, I do. I really enjoy spicy food. But here's something important for our international listeners. So being Korean does not automatically mean you can survive 불닭.
0: No, it doesn't. There are people, many Koreans, that can't eat spicy food. So then why do so many people overseas think Korean food means just spicy food?
1: So think about some of the Korean foods that became especially famous overseas. Kimchi, gochujang, 떡볶이, spicy ramen. So what color keeps showing up? Red, right? Like bright red. And red makes a very strong first impression. You see bright red tteokbokki and you immediately think that looks spicy. And more recently, Korean spicy ramen and spicy food challenges have made that image even stronger.
0: Edward over in Jeju says, I have some 맵부심. This is going to sound weird, but I've always thought Westerners were terrible with spicy food.
1: Oh.
0: But when I see a Westerner eating spicy food, I give you props. I give you props. But there are more and more people that could actually eat spicy stuff outside of the Asian countries. So Korea started to look like the land of spicy food because of this.
1: Right. So, but there's an important misunderstanding here. Korean food is not all spicy. 불고기 is not spicy. 잡채 is not spicy. 삼계탕 is not spicy either. So when people say Korean food is spicy, that's just one part of the story. It's just a very red, very visible part of the story.
0: But the people here in Korea are spicy. I'll tell you that. Korean people are spicy.
1: I know.
0: It's facts. Pomi, we mentioned kimjang earlier. I would assume it takes a lot of gochugaru, right?
1: Lot. So when families make a big batch of kimchi, we're talking about bags of gochugaru. And if you've ever seen kimjang, you may also remember the big red basins and red or pink rubber gloves. So there's red everywhere. And that's because gochugaru can leave red stains. So using red kitchen tools helps hide them.
0: Yep.
1: But chili peppers didn't stay only in the kitchen. In traditional Korea, you could even find them hanging outside the house.
0: Absolutely. I don't know if this is only what I did.
1: I don't know why it looks like that. But okay. Maybe you could explain.
0: So this is what I did. I really wanted a son. I really wanted a son. And so what I did was in the entrance of my door, I hung a red pepper.
1: Really?
0: Yes. But,
1: that's so cool.
0: But this is my thing. But there is some tradition like this. They hang peppers, right?
1: Right. So it comes from an old Korean tradition. So when a baby was born, families hung a special straw rope called 금줄 at the entrance of the house. And it told people, there's a new baby here. And if it was a baby boy, they sometimes put chili peppers on the rope.
0: So if you see it right now, you see the rope.
1: So cute.
0: And then also, so this is... Basically, you know when you have a newborn, you're not supposed to the child is not supposed to be exposed to people.
1: Right.
0: Because they could also bring in, germs and things like that. And so it is also a sign, don't come. People outside of the house don't come. But this is just my thing. The reason why they put the red peppers for boys is because it's also a name for the thing down there. Is that just me?
1: I think that's...
0: Oh, it's for... Really? Okay. I just thought it was for boys because you know, pepper, the other name for pepper is, could be a slang for the thing down under. So that, that's what I thought it was. And you hang something else for girls. Okay, I'm learning something new here. All right, so this is the most unexpected chili story of today.
1: Okay, I think so too. And it shows just how far chili peppers had come. They arrived in Korea from somewhere else, but eventually became part of not only Korean food, but Korean life and customs too.
0: All right, guys. So this is our tidbit on the red peppers. Hope you guys enjoyed it. Pomi, thank you so much for this. Have a wonderful rest of your night. We'll see you again tomorrow.
1: Thank you.
0: And sending around studio, this is ATEEZ with Bouncy K-Hot Chili Peppers. What you gonna say? Ah, get back in the next one.

0: sexy that you wanna dance to. Arirang Radio.
1: Messages coming from our listeners out there. Edward, by the way, I was in Jeju over the weekend. Friday, Saturday, Sunday, over down in Seogwipo. It was, the sun was so strong. I think you live in Jeju City, right? I live in Korea, he says. I wouldn't be able to survive if I couldn't eat spicy food. But then again, I feel like there's a lot of not spicy foods in Korea. I think that's a misunderstanding that Korea has a lot of they do have spicy food, but not all. He also says, Mepushim is all I have. My juryang, which means the ability to how much he's able to drink alcohol, is like nothing. I have very low caffeine tolerance, but spicy food is the one thing that I can handle. All right. Very nice. Crash Overwrite says, there's some Korean food that's really mild. I agree. I absolutely agree with you. I think even if you can't eat any spicy food, there's a lot. For instance, one of my colleagues for baseball, he came and he can't do spicy food. And he said, Korea is a great place to be at because there's a lot of food that's not spicy. Disappearing space. Well, here in the UK, Indian curry is very popular and often spicy indeed, he says. It is. And also Thai curry. I like Thai curry too. Indian curry is good too. I like Indian food. And I haven't had Indian food in a really long time. Let's see, other messages. Benny, quick reminder, request deadline. Send one in. Yes. Disobedient Space Whale says, I want to go to Jeju so bad. Oh. I go there all the time, and it's always good. Benny also wrote to us and says, hello, looking forward to key segment. As we talked about European football season opening week and its culture. From Brooke's segment yesterday, talking about maps and its usage, I will agree to use the Korean version of the maps, like using Naver Maps, highly recommended, in which places that I will check out when I go to Korea. Have a great Thursday from the Bensters. Are you already using Naver Maps? Are you, Benny likes to jump gun, right? He likes to do things very quickly. Like he would send requests for the following week on the day that it's going out. And he talks about how it's good to know about, you know, kids and stuff like that. The other day I was like, Benny, you got kids already? Now he's already using Naver Map and he's not even Korean yet. Oh, good stuff. Hey, what practice, right? Practice makes perfect. Anyways, we're going to slowly wrap up the first hour of the show. But first, let's take a listen to a song from Unchild with Energy.

0: to work. We still have more than an hour left at the Culture Inc.
1: Oh my goodness. Messages coming from our listeners out there. Halsey says, asking Puyong to send request, activating the P card. What's your move now? Don't do that. She's busy. You can't be calling her for the old workplace and make her do that stuff. Come on now. I feel bad. Once you leave, you can't be activating those cards anymore. And that's not even activating the card. That's a card that doesn't even exist. Why would I don't even do that, Halsey. That's just Halsey's thing. He just goes around telling everybody to, like, random people that usually don't write in. Like, he did that with Peter. He got AK to do it. And then AK wrote, like, one line. AK sent us one line of the request. I had a hard time responding to that. Oh, my goodness. But anyways, at least you're trying, and I appreciate that, guys. Anyways, we're going to wrap up the first hour of the show, but don't go anywhere because coming up next, we got Key Kim joining us for Sports Culture Lab, so tune in for that. As we wrap up the first hour, let's take a listen to a song from Jung Dong-won with Eternal Summer, 이 여름의 끝에서.

Sing, sing, sing, Tiny Toons. Have you ever played a gate game with your friends? Two children face each other, hold hands, and lift their arms up high to make a big gate. Then the other children line up and pass underneath. This fun game is captured in a traditional Korean children's song called 대문놀이, or gate game. It's often sung together with 강강술래, a traditional Korean circle dance. The song goes back and forth like a little conversation. One child sings, "Gatekeeper, gatekeeper, open the gate." Another calls back, not without a key. Then they ask, "Which gate should we go through?" And someone calls back, "Go through 동대문 gate." After all that asking and answering, finally, the gate opens wide with a clang. Can you imagine children long ago holding hands and singing this song together in a breezy courtyard? Now let's listen to the traditional Korean children's song, 대문놀이,

Arirang Radio. The time is 6 a.m.

to Culture Inc. We're back. Yeah, yeah. Welcome back, everybody. You're tuning into the second hour of our Thursday's edition of the Culture Inc. I'm your host, SJ Lee. Coming up next in the second hour of the program, we got Ki Kim joining us for a Sports Culture Lab. This is where we not only talk about K-sports, but the cultural aspect. So even for our non-sports fans, it's going to be a fun one. Today's going to be a real fun one. This is one thing that I was heavily involved with when I played sports. I played two different sports very competitively. I played baseball and volleyball. It's two very different. But even with all of those, I was very heavily involved with certain aspect of this sports. I can't, without going into it, I'll just say this. I have a lot to say, but it's going to be a very, very fun topic today. I hope you guys can get involved with that. Just a reminder for all of our listeners out there. Yes, today is the deadline for request. Last calls. You have until 8 p.m. KST to send us your request. We got Halsey doing things like telling Puyong to send it in. Please don't do that. Someday he'll ask his dad, which will be hilarious. I remember like the beginning of the Culture Inc. around that time, we had a hard time getting requests. And so I'd ask my friends. So I'm coming out now. Yeah, I had friends come in, you know, write in for me. So that's, you know, that's that. Anyways, send those in. DM us on Instagram, The Culture Inc. 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We have a new issue every other Mondays. And this coming Monday, we'll have issue number 22. So I hope you guys take part in that. Also, hope you guys take part in Talk Talk Korea 2026. This is a global content contest where you can share your My First K-Culture moment through video, photo book, illustration, and drawing, or even writing. And go to talktalkkorea.or.kr for more information on this. Hopefully you'll be a part of a prize, total prize worth 26,400 US dollars. But best entry across all four categories will receive the Minister of Culture, Sports, and Tourism Award. So that's pretty cool. Of course, the Chunhyuk Gayoje for all of our musicians out there. It's open to musicians of all ages and genres. You can hopefully compete for the Chunhyuk Music Festival Grand Finale. That'll take place in October. The August stage application is done, but the September stage applications are still going on from August 24th to September 6th. This is for a new artist, you know, those with a lot of experience, solo, band, it doesn't matter. I hope you guys take part in that. And last but not least, our 2026 Arirang Radio Global, Radio Listener Survey. This is a survey we conduct with Gallup Korea every year to find out what you think about Arirang Radio. This is for domestic and foreign listeners residing here in Korea. So, like, I think Peachy lives in Korea, right? So Peachy will be eligible because he's a domestic listener here in Korea. Edward might be an expat, but he lives in Jeju. So Edward's eligible to take part in the survey there. All you have to do is go to Arirang Radio website. Left side of the page, there's a banner you can click on. And it should take you about 10 to 15 minutes. And also, if you live in Jeju like Edward does, I don't know if anyone's actually bumped into any of these researchers, by the way. You could conduct a one-on-one interview through that. And that does help us a great deal in trying to improve our show. Anyways, by the way, Edward, if you're still I don't want to talk too much to Edward because he might be driving right now. He's always kind of driving back home or something like that. So I might have to be a little careful. You know, not to send stuff. But yes, take part in that. Anaga says, like how I told my dad to participate in the global survey. Anaga, did you really do that? Did you really do that? Did Daddy Anaga take part in the survey? I actually don't know what the results of that is.
I was kind of hoping to find out what the dealio was, because we did. I heard last year we did terrible with the global listener survey. Like, we were up there, in the global listener survey amongst like the top three or something like that. And then all of a sudden at the end, it was like everyone just like went into like one show. So we don't even know what happened. But and then we started going down the list. But, you know, list is not, you know, the ranking is not the important thing. It's we how we gauge our listeners and try to get our feedback. However, you guys know that for the listener survey, the 2025 Arirang Radio listener survey, we topped the charts there. So we're very happy about that. We're actually very surprised because it was our first year, first time we hit the show. So, you know, Anika said he was serious when he answered it too. I wonder what he wrote. Because what is it, Buddy Boy? I think it was Buddy Boy who said that when it asked something like a question like, what would you want less of from Arirang? He wrote, I want less of Iris leaving crumbs. Oh, less crumbs from Iris when SJ's in the studio or something. And I wonder if the higher up saw that and they're like, how do I do it? Like, what? What? And so I thought maybe I hadn't seen crumbs since then. And I was like, maybe Iris is not eating in the studio anymore. But I checked in last time when she goes over to the other studio for those interviews and she leaves this place empty. She has all her stuff here. And there was like puddings and like cakes, all the food. She still eats. She just does a good job of cleaning it up, which I appreciate, by the way. Ing wrote to us and said, on Baekjung, which is also associated with the filial Buddhist monk Mukyun, we also honored our ancestors. Here's the vegetarian spread mom prepared as offering to our ancestors and deities. Also, here's me with the former mayor of Hanpyeong County, who was once a farmer himself. So she sent pictures. Ing always does a great, I don't know, she lived quite a life. She has pictures for everything we talk about almost. Oh, this is the vegetarian. Wow. It looks very similar. I'm not going to say exactly, but very similar to the jaesa. You know, when we have the ancestral rites, you have the fruits, you have the fish, you have what seems to be like rice cakes. Wow. And then the rice in the back. And are all the rice in the back for the ancestors? Is that how it works here? Man, the food looks delicious too. Man, I'm hungry this time. And this is you with the former mayor of Hanpyeong County. All right. Hanpyeong Butterfly Festival. Why do I feel like we talked about this in the past? And then the Hanpyeong Chrysanthemum Festival. Hanpyeong has a lot of festivals. There you go. Ing, thank you very much for that. I appreciate you for sharing all those. Anyways, we're going to bring Ki Kim into the studio for Sports Culture Lab. But kicking off the second hour, this is one of my favorite songs. This is Islet with It's Me.

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11: Sports Culture Lab, how can I help you? And back joining us in the studio for Sports Culture Lab is Ki Kim. Ki, hello to you.
12: Is that your celebration for this specific show?
11: No, I can't. I couldn't believe I, you know what our producer was saying the whole time I was dancing? He said, what are you doing?
12: Not because he didn't, it's because you were doing it. Okay, guys, just don't listen to what SJ says all the time because he leaves out the very important fact that the producer exactly said, what are you doing? And he said, don't you know the eyelids dance? And then he goes, I didn't recognize it because you were dancing it.
11: Hey, but Aniga says, I might be bad at lip syncing, but I'm good at dancing. So, you know, it's the listeners, okay. What the listeners are.
12: Hey, is it cover dance or is it just regular dance? That could be your own move instead of the covering the real dance.
11: Okay, so I don't know all the dances. I only know the specific parts of the dance. That's why I did all the ones that I know.
12: But I give you, because last time I saw you dance a live show was when you were dressing up as a certain person and then you played a DJ Dio's bounce with me, bounce with me, bounce, bounce, bounce,
11: I don't
12: bounce.
11: Know who you're talking about. Why are you accusing me of being Chorugi too? I'm not Chorugi.
12: You're dancing with him.
11: No, I
12: when
11: wasn't.
12: Rehearsing.
11: I don't know what you're talking about. Why does everybody accuse me of being Chorugi? That was not me. I did Psy's Yeonin last year.
12: Oh, yeah, that's right. That too.
11: Chorugi did run. What it was run to you or
12: run
11: something
12: to
11: like
12: you,
11: that.
12: Yeah.
11: You would no. You faced him. Didn't you beat him?
12: I did.
11: What an idiot that guy is, right?
12: Of course.
11: Seriously, goodness. What an idiot. It's battle with Ki Kim. Come on now. He did say. He did say ceremony.
12: Right.
11: Because there's something in sports.
12: Yeah.
11: That I feel like can be almost as memorable as the actual goal or the victory in itself. It's the celebration!
12: It is. Hey, you play sports.
11: Yes.
12: When was the last time you did any sort of ceremony because you did something good?
11: So actually, for today's show, yeah. I was going to send a video
12: of my ceremony.
11: Last time I played sports was with Arirang baseball
12: team. Yeah, baseball team.
11: And so I hit a double. And every time I hit a go on base, I do a ceremony.
12: Mm-hmm.
11: And then I looked at it and I was like, this might be rated 19.
12: What did you do? No, is it 19? Is it 18, 19, 29? That's a difference. 18 is still doable.
11: No, it's 19.
12: It's 19.
11: It's 18.5.
12: Oh, okay.
11: Just like our show.
12: Okay.
11: It's 18.5, right. But it was a little bit
12: provocative.
11: Maybe it'll be 18.9, maybe.
12: Okay.
11: 18.9. So I didn't send it.
12: All right.
11: However, we had there is a reason why we're talking about ceremonies, right?
12: By the way, guys, he can't upload a Culture Inc. Instagram official account. I'm looking forward to it. Well, there's something in sports, the celebration, of course, ceremony. The U17 women's volleyball team is getting lately a lot of attention because they finished sixth at the 2026 FIVB U17 Women's Volleyball World Championship in Chile. Given that, you know, the assets we have, six is not a bad position.
11: No.
12: You know?
11: I mean,
12: so
11: we're not
12: really,
11: a powerhouse in volleyball.
12: No, we're not power.
11: No.
12: It was only Kim Yeon-kyung who played really, really well, but then overall. But anyhow, but then the celebration that they did during the game and after the game were getting a lot of attention, even in Chile, that they're getting fans. So if you take a look at the screen right now.
11: All right, so this is from Korea versus Algeria.
12: Mm-hmm.
11: And it's their celebration. I thought they were fighting for a moment. Oh my goodness.
12: They do Kangang Suole. Like, so if someone score, then they put the person inside a circle and then they circle around and dance.
11: Oh my goodness.
12: Yeah.
11: No wonder they went viral.
12: Exactly. You know, if you watch NBA lately, then, you know, each person, each player has their own movement.
11: Yes, I do.
12: Like when they greet each other.
11: Yes.
12: So for example, LeBron would greet like 11 different people and 11 different. I guess they're picking

0: that up too.
1: No, it really is. But also in Korean volleyball, especially women's volleyball, they're always known for different kind of celebrations that go viral. Because did you watch, I think it was the All-Star game. During the All-Star game, Kim Young-gyun was there, and then they did the dance, and then the zero dance, the 0-2 dance from one of the players. I forget her name.
0: They were a national player. They played with Kim Young-gyun, and then they also did like a fight. It's like bench clearing sort of thing. Like they almost fought each other. It's like, what up?
1: You know? So I'm not surprised that volleyball, the women's volleyball team, is getting the spotlight for their celebration. But like, are they just making these stuff on the spot, or is this all planned?
0: So you probably saw in volleyball, there's a always different colored uniform person who plays center, right? So she says she's a ceremony director, celebration director. So about 90% of celebrations came from her brain, pretty much. And Captain Son Soyeon said it was interesting because she explained during the celebration help players relax.
1: Oh, yeah, of course.
0: Yeah, because they relieve the heat and, you know, get more involved in the game and show teamwork, team spirit. So they had a separate meeting just for this. So... okay, when someone scores, let's do this. And when we win the set, then let's do this. When we win the match, then we're going to do this sort of thing.
1: The funny thing is, even in baseball, they started adding more celebrations.
0: Right.
1: And so when we still had the Arirang baseball team, what is that? That's your celebration?
0: No, that was the 3 years ago when LG was getting a championship.
1: Their hit ceremony
0: was this because the... former owner of LG Twins promised very expensive Omega watch.
1: No, it was a Rolex.
0: Rolex watch. If you win, then they're going to give away their watch, right?
1: And that was being put in a safe for like decades because they hadn't won in a really long time.
0: So what happened, what happened to that is that it went back to the museum.
1: Yes.
0: And then the Kubomo, the owner of the LG group, bought another expensive Rolex watch for MVP.
1: I think it was for OG. Ojiwon basically said, this has been like the iconic prize for the LG Twins. Right, I can't accept this.
0: Right.
1: And so he gave it, I think it was like 18K gold. And so
0: it was like $200,000 worth of watch when it was bought. So now it was even more.
1: And so that was put in. And so I remember when, again, because of that and the celebrations in baseball, Arirang baseball team, our members, we were talking about, hey, we should all do celebrations when we get a hit. Mm-hmm. We didn't do a lot of ceremonies. it was just me.
0: Somebody who is a producer of the 2 o'clock, 4 o'clock show said his heating rate was 8.845 or something.
1: No, he was good. Yeah. Oh, yeah. Last season, of Arirang Baseball, he actually did really well, but he's not the type to celebrate.
0: Oh, yeah, that's true.
1: His facial expression never changes. When he's happy, he's not happy. In baseball, his facial expression, he was really good, actually. Yeah. But when it comes to ceremonies, guys, we are going to be talking about ceremonies. And for any of our listeners out there that know a certain ceremony that stands out for you, let us know. Share with us. Mm-hmm. We go back to Korean sports history. There are so many iconic celebrations. An Jung-hwan.
0: Yes, it was most iconic because back in 2002, we didn't have a smartphone. No. We did have internet, but then nothing really went viral unless you're watching TV or cable TV.
1: Yes, absolutely.
0: And we didn't have we didn't have star players, but they were not like a brand. You know what I mean? So, but since An Jung-hwan started doing this ring ceremony that was actually dedicated for
1: his wife,
0: Lee Hye-won, and everybody started looking for, are they doing anything special for the performance? So sometimes each player does their own thing. Because normally for offense players, for a soccer team, because if they make the goal, then obviously they do the celebration, or they do it as a whole. The whole team gets involved. Another thing because of that, one of the things that I remember is Ono ceremony that we did in the World Cup.
1: That was the same 2002 World Cup. And I believe it was An Jung-hwan who had the header versus Team USA. Mm-hmm. But we have to explain why the Ono celebration came in first place by looking at this picture here. This is from the 2002 Salt Lake City.
0: It's the same year the Winter Olympic took place in Salt Lake City. And what happened was the guy in front was Korean national player named Kim Dong-sung and Anton Ono. They're like in the top two always, right? Yeah. And then he came in first. And as you can see... Anton Ono was grabbing him. It was not he was pushing or anything. But then, right? He was holding his leg.
1: You see the grab.
0: But then later he did overreacted to Kim Dong-sun's action because he just tried to run away.
1: Yeah.
0: So he came in first, but then now later on he got disqualified and Anton Ono got the gold medal. So he became the national enemy of Korea.
1: It was bad. And so now we have to see the An Jong-hwan's mm-hmm. short track ceremony.
0: Right.
1: But there is a real star of this too, by the way. This takes two. Mm-hmm. This is An Jong-hwan's header
0: against the United States,
1: right?
0: And in 2002,
1: and that's him. Right. The key here is Lee Chun-su,
0: right?
1: Played the Ono, played the Ono ceremony, and so against Team USA,
0: right?
1: Korea was so bitter. See, that's the move once again by Apollo Anton Ono. That is probably one of the most recognizable ceremonies,
0: ever.
1: And I heard that kids,
0: yeah.
1: After that happened, I heard kids everywhere, after they score a goal, they were doing the Apollo Anton Ono.
0: All the time, all the time. So, you know, I got a chance to meet Anton Ono later, about like 10 years ago.
1: Oh, you guys became best friends?
0: Not really. Like, we chit-chatted because, you know, I had to interview him.
1: Yes.
0: But then he said we made out with, I mean, you know.
1: You made out?
0: I'm sorry. He and Kim Dong-sung became friends again. That's what I was going to say. Hey, you guys, don't. Okay. I'm sorry. That was a point.
1: They made up.
0: They made up. Sorry. Yeah, that's what I was gonna say. Don't put any idea in your brain right now. anyways, so Anton Ono and then Kim Dong-sun are now good friends.
1: Yeah.
0: Anton Ono later apologized to the Korean fans. So I mean, it was okay now. But that's when we started to look into a ceremony a bit more seriously, especially in a soccer field. There's another famous Korean, you know. So, and then Olympics, obviously, when we go to Olympic, a lot of people watch all together and then they get intense and fierce about it. Well, because of the one single mistake now.
1: That's
0: I'm sweating.
1: Right. Okay, but there's also other ceremonies that happened on the football field too, and this time it revolves around Park Ji-sung, and this became very viral. This is when internet was going on.
0: Uh-huh.
1: And so this is
0: in Japan. And we're in a friendly match. And just after 6 minutes of the first half, he just runs around. Sanchek ceremony, or we call it stroll ceremony.
1: It really is not much of a ceremony, but there was so much aura.
0: Yeah, the reason why he was doing that is because the day before, because he was the captain, he had a press conference, right? Mm. And he had an interview, and then he said something like, we're better. Kind of thing against Japan. Obviously, we have this rivalism between Korea and Japan. And after 6 minutes, when he scored a goal, he just walked around, strolled around saying that, okay, be quiet. I just proved it.
1: Yeah.
0: You know?
1: Exactly. Mm-hmm. So again, when it comes to the football fields, there are so many different ceremonies. Tell us, ladies and gentlemen, if there's any particular ceremonies that you remember that you want to talk about. But first, let's take a listen to a short song. Take a short song break here. This is Stray Kids with Ceremony.

0: Hey, stop looking at the clock. We still got more work at the Culture Inc.
1: Back in the studio with Keith Kim for Sports Culture Lab, we're talking about ceremonies. You know, speaking of football, one kind of football celebrations that, or any celebration you should never do, goes back to Lee Chun-soo. During the 2010, during the 2010 World Cup.
2: He took off
1: his shirt. Wait, was it 2010?
2: No, it was 2006 or something. It was 2006, not 2002, it was 2006, yeah.
1: 2006 Germany World Cup. He scored against Togo, I think it was. Took off his shirt, or he just flipped it on, and I think it was Y?
2: And he had something and something in his...
1: It was a letter.
2: Yeah, it was a shirt. It was not a shirt, but it was like a sleeveless shirt that he was wearing inside.
1: Yeah, he was wearing an undershirt. And it had Y, and so it was his girlfriend's name or something like that.
2: Oh, that's
1: and
2: what it was.
1: He did not get married to that girl. So every time when they see like World Cup Classic, and he's sitting down with his wife and he scores.
2: Just quiet. Beep, score, beep, turn it off.
1: He can't even watch himself scoring in the World Cup because it's not the same person.
2: Exactly. But then the thing is, you brought up the good point, though. You're not allowed to take off your shirts anymore.
1: No, you can't. But he didn't take it off, though.
2: Yeah, he didn't well take it off.
1: He just kind of lifted it up.
2: And I also, because I also remember Hwang Hee-chan's ceremony, because he was wearing something that looks like sports bra.
1: Yeah.
2: It was to keep your body straight. It was to... have a good tension in your muscle, but it looked weird.
1: It looked
2: like a Spider-Man.
1: I did a little meme picture with that before. Of course, when it comes to football, we also remember Sun Heung-min's ceremony too.
2: So when he first came up with that ceremony, that a lot of there was conspiracy and rumors going around, those for the pictures for his girlfriend, the square means something, blah blah blah, but then later on he said he just wanted to capture the moment. And the first time he did was in 2020, August 23rd, when he was playing at Tottenham in the preseason. So anyways, that's a very memorable moment. But now we're going to go to...
1: Baseball.
2: Yes.
1: Baseball. You would not think baseball as a sport that has a lot of celebrations, but it does, right? And I guess the one celebration that you see often here in Korea is looked down upon in the majors.
2: Exactly. So bat flip is the major thing that a lot of, actually the fans in the States enjoy too, because what we call it badon in Korea, I don't know, I forgot why it's called badon.
1: Batta donjida.
2: Okay. Batta, so bat in, well, it's not a really good way, but
1: no,
2: bat in
1: not.
2: Japanese way of pronouncing it is bat.
1: Bata, yeah.
2: Bata, and then ton means like your donjida, your throw. So badon. So basically short for throwing the bat, and a hitter knows immediately when the ball is gonna go over the fence, then you know you normally would throw the bat away, right? And
1: you
2: then
1: throw it.
2: Baffle, you throw it. So in KBO we did that a lot. But when we first started in the 1980s, that was considered to be very impolite, very rude.
1: Yes.
2: Well, same thing in the States. But in our early 90s, you probably know this guy, Yang Junhyuk of Samsung Lions.
1: Oh, yes,
2: He did this, what we call manse tap-up, like he throws his hands when he hits something. And he did a lot of bat flip along with Hong Sang-un of Doosan Bears.
1: Yes.
2: And that's when people started doing a lot of bat flips after hitting the home runs, because obviously the baseball was luring a lot of spectators. And when they saw this people doing all different sorts of bat flips, the fans just loved it.
1: You know, when I was with Arirang News, when I first started off as Arirang was a sportscaster, and then I was on a show called Korea Today, I did a special on bat flips in Korea, where I took five of the best bat flips and did a whole thing. And so this is, let's look at this, because I was actually trying to hopefully see one of the Hong Sung-un, what is bat flip?
2: It's a bat flip, yeah.
1: I mean, look at that. The bat goes further than the ball.
2: In an interview, he said he hits home run just due to the bat flip.
1: I mean, this is, look at how far that goes. But imagine doing that in the majors, getting hit.
2: Yeah.
1: Pini, if you can, because Chun Jun-woo bat flip, badon, was picked by, I believe, ESPN as the best bat flip in the world for a reason.
2: That's what we're going to talk about before, because during the COVID, one of the KBO was the only league that was broadcasted live, right?
1: No, but then this was before COVID, though.
2: No. So that's why the ESPN started getting paying attention to the Korean league, like last episode.
1: Yeah.
2: But then, so because of that, a lot of ESPN sportscasters were surprised at Korean players during the bat flip, and that's the reason why ESPN like tracked all the bat flips done by a Korean player, and then came all the way down to Chun Jun-woo.
1: So there was a lot of very funny bat flips out there. I think Chun Jun-suk also one of them. He did a bat flip, but it was foul. But Chun Jun-woo's bat flip is arguably the funniest thing ever.
2: Is that the one he throws on the top and almost fell down?
1: No. I think our producer is looking for the video right now, guys. You have to see. When I covered this on Korea Today and Arirang TV, a bunch of the U.S. media outlets picked up on my report.
2: Oh,
1: and
2: really?
1: And they were asking me about this, and so they started covering it because they said, "Are you sure this actually happened in a real professional
2: baseball league?"
1: I said, "Yes, it was in the KBO," and they got even more spotlight. But Chun Jun-woo back then of Lotte Giants,
2: right?
1: The funniest bat flip.
2: Have you ever done bat flip?
1: I don't do bat flips.
2: You don't?
1: No, because you know what it is because, you know, I learned to play baseball in the States.
2: Okay.
1: And so I'm so used to not doing bat flips that I just never did bat flips. But here in Korea, so many people do it, and it just becomes part of it.
2: Right. This is just part of a culture. It's a different etiquette. I'm not going to say it's etiquette, but different culture and a different way of playing sports.
1: Which is why when Park Byung-ho, he is also known for bat flips, when he went over to the States, they were teaching him not to do it, right?
2: Right, because that could provoke other teams.
1: Yeah. So. And so one of the things that happened... Yes. That's the one. P name. He had a hard time finding it because he was looking for the home runs, but it was not a home run.
2: It was not a home run.
1: What is it? A lot of the American pitchers that come here playing Korea, they see the bat flip and they get really upset.
2: Right.
1: And so the fight happens. And so this is again Chun Jun-woo, the most famous bat flip. Look at that. He's celebrating the bat flip. Look at this. Boom.
2: Boom.
1: There goes the bat. And the ball? And they're all
2: teammates are making fun of him.
1: So that is considered the funniest bat flip in the history of the KBO because of this. But we also had not non-bat flips.
2: Right.
1: Very emotional, very patriotic ceremony that took place in baseball too.
2: 2006, March 15th, Korea defeats Japan 2-1 in WBC semifinals.
1: Yes.
2: In Anaheim, California, Angel Stadium.
1: Yes.
2: The reason being is because the day before, Ichiro, one of the, you know, I would say I respect him.
1: He's one of the
2: best baseball player ever.
1: Absolutely.
2: But he says something like this, for the next 30 years, Korea will never win against Japan or something like that. It's something in that line. So all the Korean fans were upset about it. And we won against Japan, and that's why Seo-jin later on, like you see on the picture, put the Korean flag and just stuck into the mound like we own them.
1: Yeah, so Ichiro basically said not in 50 years will Korea ever beat Japan, something on the lines of that.
2: Right.
1: And after they won, they basically said this mound is ours, put it in.
2: Right.
1: And it was beautiful because right after he put the flag on the mound, they took a shot of Ichiro afterwards.
2: She's yelling.
1: I don't know what he said. He probably said some naughty word in Japanese.
2: Yeah.
1: He probably said some naughty word.
2: Probably.
1: But he was upset. Now, the only thing is, after that in the finals, Japan won. And
2: They won the game. So a lot of people misunderstood that this happened in Tokyo, but this actually happened in United States for WBC tournaments. Yeah. But this sort of became our national baseball team's culture. So later on in 2008, Beijing Olympic, when we won all eight games we did in Beijing. In WBC 2009, Bong Joon-gun, I think he was the last pitcher of the game too.
1: He was a closer,
2: He was a closer. And then after we win against Japan at San Diego in the United States, we also did the same, the flag ceremony.
1: Yeah, except I think in the 2009 WBC, they did a smaller flag.
2: Smaller flag.
1: They had a hard time with the first time.
2: Right. Well, so Seo Jae-young told me last time that the dirts in the United States are different than our dirts.
1: Yeah, it's
2: more, it's drier. So it was hard to pick it out, right? Put it in there. So they came up with a smaller flag. But later on, it obviously caused a lot of troubles with the fans in Japan and everything. So later on, they decided not to do it.
1: Oh, we have our producer found the video that I was talking about with the ceremony, the celebrations. This was in the 06. You have all the flags there.
2: Yeah.
1: Right? And then you're going to see
2: the biggest flag being...
1: And they had a hard time putting this in, by the way. They just messed up the mound just for this.
2: So later, the commentator is saying, we feel so sorry for him to trying so hard to have the...
1: And then there's Ichiro.
2: Ichiro yelling, screaming.
1: There it is. Where it is. There it is. There it is. There it is. But again, it's you. I would be really upset too if it was Ichiro and that happened. One of the most memorable ceremonies in baseball in Korea, we talked about. We'll continue to talk about other notable ceremonies. But first, this is QWER with Bad Habit.

0: Now, we talked about how Short Track ceremony took place in a football field with the Ono. However, but in the actual sports of sports, Short Track speech baiting, there's also celebrations there, right? And there's some memorable ones.
1: Right. So right after the 2018 Pyeongchang Winter Olympic, we went to Beijing for the Winter Olympic for 2020. And in, 2022. And what happened was on the day before, Korean player unfairly got disqualified, and BTS's RM thought that was unfair, and they put the post on his, I think, his Instagram somewhere.
0: Yeah.
1: And then Chinese fans were very upset about it, so he came. They came in, and then they pretty much crushed into RM's Instagram account. And later, when Kwang Yun-gi, he won the medal for men's 5,000 meter relay, he wanted to get back to it, and then he wanted to support RM for that. So he did this performance.
0: So this is Kwang Yun-gi. This is Kwang Yun-gi.
1: Right, doing a dynamite dance.
0: This is how our producer feels like when I dance.
1: He actually dances well. He knows the choreography, though. Whereas you sort of blurbly remember.
0: I know the choreography, too. Yeah. No, but this is really big because, I to be honest with you, I think the ARMY, there's a bigger ARMY fan base.
1: That's true.
0: And that's scarier than the Chinese fans. Mm-hmm. However, still, to support RM, I think this is really big. And this is exactly what it was for.
1: Right.
0: But we also have... Mm-hmm. I'm trying to think with other like short track ceremonies that I remember that was really famous. But Kwang Yun-gi is very famous for a lot of them. He's one of the more funnier ones.
1: Well, it's not short track, but I remember speed skating where I was a member of a woman, because Lee Sang-hwa, for her last event, I think she won silver medal instead of gold medal.
0: Yeah.
1: And then the number one is, I think it's a Japanese player.
0: Yeah, yeah.
1: And then they went all together from the first, the top of the podium, and then they hugged each other. And it was a memorable moment. So it was not a ceremony.
0: It wasn't a ceremony, but I think then going shoulder to shoulder afterwards, because she knew that it was her final Olympics.
1: Right. For both of them.
0: For both of them. And so it wasn't really a ceremony, but a celebration together. I think it was very, very memorable.
1: So one of the things I really want to mention is the reason why a lot of Korean players do those ceremonies is because they wanted to, for the famous popular sports like soccer or baseball, it creates more contents, right?
0: Yeah.
1: More connection with the fans. And for athletes, you can release the tension, you can connect the fans, and you can make a team spirit, whereas fans, they pay to come here, and then they want to see more entertainment. So it becomes sort of elements of the entertainment, whereas relatively non-popular sports, if you have a star, then by doing this, what we call it, meme, it boosts their fans in their sport, in their area. So I guess it's a very different than how we do compared to other world.
0: It trademarks the athlete, and I think that's a good point that you made, because in the 2008 Olympics, do you remember Lee Yong-dae?
1: Yeah.
0: Badminton?
1: Badminton.
0: He was famous for the wink.
1: Yeah.
0: And so, I mean, he's a good-looking guy. Lee Yong-dae is
1: a good-looking guy.
0: Right? But then after he got the medal, he did the wink ceremony. And then
1: it had made a lot of nunas cry.
0: Exactly. And so I think that trademarked who he was, and I remember I was in New York at the time, and I did the ceremony, and I thought they were going to kill me. So, you can't always do the ceremony just because the athlete does it, because
1: that's
0: it
1: true.
0: Worked for him
1: yeah.
0: because he was a good-looking guy.
1: We call it sugwink. Sugwink.
0: what other, like, for you personally, like, what other ceremonies do you remember?
1: Well, I remember, I like Park Ji-sung, because Park Ji-sung has evolved with his ceremony. not just a strong one, but he did this.
0: You know the story behind that?
1: Infinite Challenge?
0: Yes.
1: Yeah. So what happened was, when he appeared in Infinite Challenge, the members of Infinite Challenge, Yu Jae-seok, Jung Hyung-dong, Haha, and everybody sort of told him, okay, if you win, you have to do one of our ceremonies.
0: Scores.
1: Yeah, if you score. So Yu Jae-seok showed, of course, the Metdugi, the very famous Metdugi dance, and Noong-chul did that dirty dance with, And apparently the easiest thing that he could have done was... Jung Hyung-dong's Jinsang dance, dance like a weird orangutan or something like that.
0: But then the thing was that when Park Ji-sung did it, it didn't seem like the Jung Hyung-dong dance, the Jinsang dance, but it looked like Taichu, you know when you did Taichu?
1: He felt free. He looked good.
0: Yeah. Because he was just doing this.
1: Yeah.
0: And so they didn't know what it was, but later on they said, he was doing exactly that. So it puts, nowadays, I feel like all the athletes have their own signature celebrations that they do. But before, it was more fun because it just had, you had to be more creative. Yeah. You had to have a new ceremony every time. And of course, that's why, till this day, we still remember like An Jung-hwan's, you know,
1: ring dance,
0: the ring ceremony, the Ono ceremony, Lee Chun-soo's Y ceremony with his, you know, ex girlfriend, all of that stuff. So I think it was fun to talk about that.
1: Listening, he's not gonna be happy with you.
0: Well, I'm not happy with Lee Chun-soo neither.
1: Well, he still denies for the fact that he was depicted as the second ugliest soccer player in the entire world. Number one being Hong Hao-jin, number three being Tedis.
0: That's messed up. That's messed up. Oh my goodness. I don't even know why they did that survey, to be honest with you. Anyways, we talked about ceremonies about sports fans and, of course, the cultural aspects with Ki Kim. Ki, thank you so much for this. Have a wonderful rest of your night.
1: Thank you.
0: Of course, see you again next week. Mm-hmm. Sending them out of the studio, this is Pentagon with Critical Beauty. 예뻐 죽겠네.

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4: 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It's time to finish off our program today. Hope you guys enjoyed the full 2 hours of the show. And if you did, make sure you join us again tomorrow, that for our Friday's edition of The Culture Inc. Of course, in the first hour of the show, as always, Pomi will be joining us for a coffee break, today's tip-in. And in the second hour of the show, a popular culture research team with Eugene's Eugene. And of course, being that it is the final Friday of August already, we are going to be going into the last part of breaking down hometown cha-cha-cha as we go into all the cultural elements and social elements. So hope you guys tune in for that as well. As always, a big thank you to our staff members, our producer Ian Seo, writers Park Dong-suk and Park Bo-mi, our sound engineers for today, Park Jong-wook and Lee Young-hoon. And a big thank you to all of our listeners who tuned in for the 2 hours, especially if you chimed in on all the chit-chat. Sending us out of the studio, let's take a listen to Beast with Your Day Off, 니가 쉬는 날. Join us again tomorrow, same time, 6 p.m. to 8 p.m. Korean Standard Time. And until then, this has been SJ Lee with The Culture Inc.

Generally speaking, when the daytime temperature rises above 33 degrees Celsius, it is called extreme heat. And when the temperature reaches beyond 25 degrees Celsius at night, it is referred to as a tropical night. With the Earth's temperature steadily increasing due to global warming, it is important to prepare ourselves for the summer heat wave. Before the weather starts to get hot, test your air conditioner and electric fan to make sure they're working properly. Blackouts and water supply cutoff may occur when there's a sudden spike in the use of electric devices, so equip yourself with a flashlight, bottled water,

boils much faster in the hot weather. Which as you can. Strenuous activities like construction work should not be scheduled between 2 to 5 p.m. During extreme heat waves, take a 10 to 15 minute nap and take short but frequent breaks to stay healthy. In case you show symptoms like dizziness, nausea, headache, or muscle spasms, then rest in a cool area and drink cold water slowly. Don't forget to obtain the contact information of your nearest hospital just in case.

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I'm Johan Lee, and this is The Archive, your daily audio library dedicated to the music that moves us. 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

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The Chief Program Manager of Arirang Radio is Kwon Tae-char. 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

Good morning, everyone. Thanks for tuning in to Good Morning Seoul, a news magazine show designed to bring you all the news and trend updates to get you up to speed and out the door. It is August 28th, a Friday, and I'm your host, Lena Kwan.

And here's a look at your local weather update. Heavy rain hit the southern parts of the country last night. Rain will spread to Gangwon-do province and areas south of the Chungcheong region this morning. Some parts of the south could see another round of heavy downpours with around 50 millimeters of intense falls expected per hour. Showers are also expected across the central region, with the greater Seoul area and Gangwon-do province likely to see around 50 millimeters. Hot and humid conditions will persist, with daytime highs ranging from 25 to 32 degrees Celsius. Heatwave advisories remain in effect across most of the country, so do prepare yourselves. Looking ahead, rain is expected nationwide throughout this weekend. We're starting off at 25 degrees Celsius in Seoul, 26 degrees in Gwangju, and 25 degrees in Jeju. A track by George to get you started this Friday morning. 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

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Now, a closer look at what you should expect on our live program this morning. We get started with Adam momentarily on keyword news. We're getting more reports out of the aftermath of the Nepal flash floods. Hundreds killed and nearly 1,000 still missing after the flash floods. We'll take a look at the death toll that is continuing to rise. The latest numbers indicate nearly 400 deaths and more than 900 people missing. We'll begin with the Nepal flash flood, work our way into the BOK's decision to raise the interest rates, and inflation concerns gripping not just South Korea, but the global economy. What's going to happen at this year's Jackson Hole Symposium and the fifth of South Korea's homegrown Nuri space rocket? It seems that the date is set for October. That's coming up on Keyword News. Yerik also joins us for Social Media Minute as we look at some buzzwords trending on social media outlets. The iconic Japanese artist whose polka dots and mirrored rooms define the language of post-war art died on August 14th. Avant-garde outsider Yayoi Kusama, known perhaps best and most recognizably for the pumpkins that are polka-dotted and the mirrored rooms. We'll talk about the passing of a global art icon and her legacy. And this is just in time for Seoul's Art Week. Seoul becomes a citywide art destination for Art Week next week. So we'll get a closer look at what is to be expected. There are two big art festivals that happen side by side, but it's also galleries, small and big, opening up their doors well into the night. David Tizar joins us for The World Deconstructed. Our objective has always been to stay up to date with current affairs around the world. And today we want to talk about the origins and evolution of La Tomatina. I'm sure you've seen the images. It's a giant festival in Spain where people throw a tomato at each other. It's a giant food fight for adults. Goggles required. We'll talk about how it really came about. You'd be interested to know that it was just a good old day at a festival and two boys got into a fight and then the rest is history. In our second hour, we'll also have question on boxing with Niall as we answer this. Why do polyglots have younger brains than those who speak only one language? I guess we have to define polyglots. How many languages do you have to speak to perhaps have a better chance as a younger brain? It's like anti-aging for your brain. You can give us your two cents by visiting our official YouTube live stream, Arirang Radio. All Things K is where you can find us. Our Gallup Korea survey is still going on, so if you have any opinions to help Arirang Radio maybe provide better contents and services, visit our website arirangradio.com to take part in our annual survey. If you're a listener tuning in from Jeju Island, you might run into one of our researchers on the street, and it'll be a short questionnaire. We thank you for your participation in advance. Now let's get a closer look at this morning's headlines.

The death toll from the massive Nepal flash floods rises to nearly 400, with more than 900 people missing, including over 500 foreign nationals. While 9 South Korean nationals working for a hydroelectric power plant in the area remain out of contact, the government has dispatched a response team to the site.

0: The Bank of Korea raises its benchmark rate by 25 basis points for the second straight meeting to curb mounting inflationary pressure. It said it will maintain a hawkish stance for now, citing rising inflationary pressures from higher oil prices and renewed Middle East uncertainty, as well as a faster than expected economic recovery. As inflation concerns grip South Korea and the global economy, central bank chiefs from around the world are gathering to discuss the path for monetary policy in the second half of the year. At this year's Jackson Hole Symposium, all eyes are on the U.S. Fed Chair Kevin Warsh as he attends the annual gathering for the first time. The fifth launch of South Korea's homegrown Nuri space rocket has been scheduled for October 7th. The rocket will carry record 15 satellites, including 5 small cluster satellites and 10 CubeSats. SK Hynix breaks ground for an advanced packaging production facility for AI memory chips in U.S. state of Indiana. The move comes as the tech giant pushes ahead with plans to establish its first next-generation high-bandwidth memory production hub in the U.S., with total investment expected to exceed $4 billion.
1: Curious about Korea? Then Arirang Radio.

0: And now it's time for us to discuss more of these headlines in simple keywords with Adam joining us via Zoom. Good morning, Adam.
1: Good morning, Lena. Happy Friday.
0: Happy Friday to you as well. All right, let's get started on keyword news. We're going to try to clarify some of these keywords for you. Naturally, we have to begin with Nepal's flash floods and its aftermath. Hundreds killed, nearly 1,000 still missing after the flash floods. Let's begin our first keyword of the day.
1: Nepal flood.
0: The death toll from the massive flooding in Nepal's Himalayan region near the Chinese border has surged almost 400, with still more than 900 people remaining missing. What's the latest, Adam?
1: Right, so dozens of people have been injured, while more than 400, including some foreigners, have been rescued. The number of missing people in Nepal has climbed to about 900 and climbing, including more than 500 foreigners from over 30 countries. In neighboring Tibet, at least three people were killed and more than 500 remain missing after a landslide linked to the same disaster, bringing the combined number of missing people in Nepal and Tibet to more than 1,400, nearing 1,500. Nepalese authorities said dozens of bridges and about 40 kilometers of roads were damaged, while more than 17,000 personnel are involved in rescue operations. Investigators believe a massive collapse of glacier ice and rock triggered debris flows and a glacial lake outburst flood. Experts warn that climate change and warming in the Himalayas could make such disasters more frequent as well.
0: So it's not an isolated event, according to expert review. Nine Koreans remain missing, with another 10 who were stranded. Escaped serious harm because they were staying on higher ground, apparently. So let's take a look at the latest.
1: Yeah, so the missing workers from Korea Southeast Power and Tusan Enability had been in lower-lying offices and accommodation that were reportedly swept away. The other 10 were stranded at a powerhouse farther from the river, where they had food and water and were found to be in good health. Now, nine were evacuated by helicopter. One site manager stayed behind with about 15 Nepalese workers, accompanied by two Korean embassy staff members. The Nepalese military and police are searching for the missing Koreans, but operations are limited to daylight because of the mountainous terrain. Korea has dispatched an 11-member rapid response team to assess conditions and seek local cooperation, while also considering sending an overseas emergency relief team. Now, the government is also checking for other possible Korean victims, though no Korean tourists had been reported missing as of midday Thursday.
0: All right, with that, we turn our attention to our second keyword of the day.
1: Rate hike.
0: So the BOK has raised the benchmark rate by 0.25 percentage point for the second straight meeting to curb mounting inflationary pressure. What's the latest, Adam?
1: Yeah, so the Monetary Policy Board said that preemptive action is needed as inflation remains elevated and stronger growth could add to price pressures. It marks the first back-to-back rate hikes since 2023. The BOK cited robust semiconductor exports and recovering domestic demand, while inflation is expected to stay above its 2% target for some time. It raised its 2026 growth forecast from 2.6% to 3.3%, and the forecast for next year from 2.1% to 2.9%. The hike narrows the Korea-US policy rate gap to 3/4 percentage points and could provide further support for the Korean won. However, higher rates could increase pressure on vulnerable borrowers as household credit has exceeded 2,000 trillion won or 2 quadrillion won. Six of the seven board members supported the increase, while one favored a hold. Most board members see rates as at 3.25% or 3.5% in 6 months, suggesting further tightening remains possible.
0: Run us through BOK Governor Shin Yeon-sung's comments on the rate hike. There's, of course, a lot in the balance for them to make the consecutive decision.
1: Yeah, so the main thing was inflation. He said the central bank raised rates for the second straight meeting because preemptive action was needed to contain inflation and broader financial risks. He said acting early could reduce the eventual economic cost and described the back-to-back hikes as a strong signal to markets. Shin said higher rates should also help stabilize the won, household debt, and housing prices in the capital region. He noted that the won has strengthened and bond yields have eased since the decision. Shin said the median 6-month rate projection of 3.25% implies roughly one more hike over the next four policy meetings. The BOK will first assess the impact of the recent increases with inflation, nominal GDP, and business sentiment among the key indicators for its October decision. He also said stronger fiscal spending would not necessarily conflict with monetary tightening if it supports future growth.
0: All right, with that, we turn our attention to, well, not just inflation concerns gripping South Korea, but the global economy, our third keyword of the day.
1: Jackson Hole Symposium.
0: So global central bankers are gathering at the Jackson Hole Symposium as tariffs, a Middle East war, and the AI investment boom fuel inflation concerns. What can we expect at this year's symposium?
1: Yeah, so this year's meeting will focus on financial innovation and the implications of digital payments, cryptocurrencies, and stablecoins for monetary policy and global finance. Attention is especially centered on Federal Reserve Chair Kevin Warsh, who will make his first Jackson Hole appearance as Fed chief after taking office in May. Markets are watching for clues on how Warsh plans to tackle inflation, which has eased from its May peak but remains well above the Fed's 2% target. Persistent oil price risks, heavy AI-related corporate borrowing, and federal debt exceeding $40 trillion have also kept US Treasury yields near post-financial crisis highs. Warsh has so far resisted rapid rate hikes, arguing that financial markets are already tightening conditions while also reducing the Fed's reliance on forward guidance. That has left the policy outlook unusually uncertain, with markets divided over whether the Fed will hold rates or raise them at its September meeting. Meanwhile, Bank of Korea Governor Shin Yong-sung and Monetary Policy Board member Chang Yong-sung will also attend the meeting as well.
0: All right, with that, we turn our attention to our fourth keyword of the day.
1: Launch.
0: So Korea has set apparently October 7th for the fifth launch date of the Nuri space rocket. Let's take a look at the details.
1: Yeah, so that's of course if all goes well. So the preliminary date is set for October 7th. The Korea Aerospace Administration said the launch window will run from 12:23 p.m. to 1:23 p.m. with a final time to be decided on launch day. Of course, we have to look at weather and other conditions. There has been a backup launch period that's been set for October 8th through 14th in case of weather or other unexpected conditions. Nuri will carry a record 15 satellites, including 5 microsatellites from a satellite constellation and 10 CubeSats. The mission will mark Korea's first deployment of a satellite constellation into orbit. Assembly of the launch vehicle is underway at the Naval Space Center, while testing of the launch pad and tracking systems has been completed. Authorities will conduct a comprehensive emergency drill with the government, military and police, and local authorities in early September. The space agency said the mission is expected to further demonstrate Nuri's launch capabilities and strengthen Korea's space transportation capacity.
0: All right, so the fifth launch of South Korea's homegrown Nuri space rocket scheduled for October 7th. All needs to be checked off, including but not limited to weather and whether the rocket is ready in time.
1: Ah, I like how what you did there.
0: Yeah. All right, on to our final keyword of the day.
1: HBM in US.
0: SK Hynix has broken ground on its first U.S. production facility, which will become the country's first site to produce advanced high-bandwidth memory chips. What's going to happen to stocks this morning? Tell us the details.
1: Yes, exactly. Well, it hasn't been built yet, so we don't know quite yet.
0: It seems that the market responds to news faster, right?
1: Yeah, exactly. So if we look at the stock market, if there's... Yes. Pretty much like a cryptocurrency. Any type of rumor, speculation, or any news of any updates, then this kind of skyrockets or falls as well. So, yeah, very sensitive to news lately. But yes, the company plans to invest about $4 billion in the advanced packaging facility in Indiana, complete its clean room in October 2028, and begin mass production in the second half of 2029. SK Hynix said the facility will have the capacity to process hundreds of thousands of DRAM wafers annually into HBM. The plant is expected to supply made-in-USA HBM to U.S. tech companies, including NVIDIA. SK Hynix said it will produce seventh-generation HBM4E, which is currently under development, while also conducting research and development on next-generation HBM. The U.S. government will provide up to $450 million in CHIP Act grants and $500 million in loans. SK Group also plans to invest $45 billion in the U.S. by 2030. The facility is being built in Purdue University land in West Lafayette, with the two sites cooperating on HBM research, testing, and talent development. SK Hynix expects the project and related supply chain to create about 7,000 direct and indirect jobs. The company said the facility will strengthen the US semiconductor supply chain and become a key base for supplying made in USA HBM. Have they also considered maybe tariffs when making this plan as well? That's another question, but there you have it.
0: We haven't steered really far from the big scary T word. We'll wait and see. It is nonetheless an ambitious plan driven by demand. So we'll wait and see. Adam, thank you so much for joining us. Happy Friday.
1: Happy Friday. Again, another week just soared by. So I'm trying to rethink what happened. But yeah, it felt like Monday yesterday for some reason.
0: Busy week. And it was a tough one considering what's happening in Nepal. If we have any updates throughout the show, we'll let our listeners know. Adam, thank you so much. Have a great weekend. We'll see you next Monday.
1: You too. Have a wonderful weekend. See you Monday.
0: We have Yerika joining us next for Social Media Minute.
2: I'm in London.
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0: The way we consume and share news today, it is largely rooted in social media outlets, a reason why it is crucial to look at what's being discussed online for a daily social media minute. We're joined by Erica via Zoom. Good morning, Erica.
1: Hello there. Good morning.
0: All right. I knew you'd cover this news because it's really a passing of a global art icon. And even if you're not really familiar with modern art, I'm pretty sure you would recognize some of her work. Yayoi Kusama's name might not always ring a bell, but you've seen maybe her polka dots, the polka dots on the pumpkins, the mirrored rooms that seem to go on. Infinitely. I think it's called the Infinity Room. She became one of the most recognizable artists in the world, but that level of fame came remarkably late in her career. It turns out that stretched back more than seven decades. Now we've learned in the last 24 hours that she did pass away on August 14th.
1: That's right. Japanese artist, legend, an icon, Yayoi Kusama, who is one of the most recognizable and widely seen contemporary artists in the world, has died at the age of 97. Her company announced yesterday that she died at a hospital in Tokyo on August 14th. The company said that Kusama continued painting and remained devoted to art until her final days. So for many people today, you mentioned it, Kusama is immediately associated with polka dots, brightly colored pumpkins, and her famous infinity mirror rooms. Those art installations became enormously popular, especially in the age of Instagram and social media. People would famously sometimes wait for hours, for just seconds, inside one of those spaces. Her 2024 exhibition at the National Gallery of Victoria in Melbourne became the most visited, ticketed exhibition in Australian history.
0: But the story behind the artist who became this global cultural icon is far more complicated than her extraordinary belated success later in life.
1: Yeah, so let's talk a little bit about her life. When you see somebody who is so great and so recognized for what they do, it just immediately makes me intrigued about, you know, what kind of background they had, you know, when they were a child growing up, what influenced them and their minds. Now, Yayoi Kusama was born in Matsumoto, Japan in 1929. And even as a child, she started experiencing hallucinations. She would see flowers and patterns spreading across walls and rooms, even her own body. And she started drawing what she saw as a way to cope with those unusual experiences. Now, those hallucinations eventually became central to her artwork. They helped shape her lifelong fascination with repetitions, infinity, and what she called self-obliteration, that feeling that the boundaries between herself and the world around her were disappearing. Now, she sadly also had a very unhappy childhood. She described often growing up with an abusive mother and her father who was repeatedly unfaithful to her mother. You know, she comes from a wealthy family who ran successful plant nurseries, and you know, she was fascinated by her surroundings, flowers, nature, and constantly drew them as a child. But apparently her mother tried to stop her from pursuing art. Now, during World War II, when Kusama was just 13 years old, she was conscripted to work in a factory that produced fabric for Japanese military parachutes. She also later studied the art of Nihonga, which is a traditional Japanese style of painting. And she did that in Kyoto, but she felt constrained by both the artistic establishment and the life expected of her by her family, society, as a young woman in post-war Japan. And her family expected her to marry, have children. However, she rejected that future that was laid out for her by other people and instead moved to New York in 1958.
0: And she would go on to define the language of post-war art. New York, it really seems, is where we began to see Kusama that we recognize today, with the polka dots and the pumpkins and the mirrored rooms, the repetition, the obsession with infinity, even with the immersive quality of her later work. So much of that can be traced back to New York, 1950s and 60s. How did her work evolve during those pivotal years?
1: Well, her early infinity net paintings covered enormous canvases, those thousands of repeated loops and dots. One of the more iconic works. She also started creating soft sculptures that covered furniture and everyday objects with fabric-stuffed phallic forms. During the 60s, she became a provocative figure in New York's avant-garde art scene. She organized public performances and anti-war protests that often involved nudity, bodies painted with those, again, iconic polka dots. And in 1968, she staged what was described as New York's first homosexual wedding, and also protested the Soviet invasion of Czechoslovakia outside

0: the United Nations. Now, at the 1966 Venice Biennale, she presented another iconic work, Narcissus Garden, which was 1,500 reflective silver balls that were spread across the grounds like a mirrored lake. As part of the performance, she started selling the balls to visitors for $2, and each of them, were sold for $2. And she had a banner at the time that read, "Your narcissism for sale." Yeah, and Biennale organizers eventually stepped in and shut down the whole performance and the sale.
1: I wonder if the Biennale allowed it to go on for a time, though, because, I mean, it doesn't stop performances altogether. It's mm-hmm. part of the Biennale, but I think I like a sense of humor, and your narcissism yes. for sale hits it mm-hmm. right on the head. Now, Kusama was right at the center of New York's experimental art scene in the 60s. Working alongside probably some of the biggest, most recognizable names in contemporary art, but she was also a Japanese woman in an art world overwhelmingly dominated by white men. How did that affect the recognition she received maybe at the time?
0: Well, she's always said that she never received the recognition given to many of the male artists around her, mm. her contemporaries. Mm. And she later argued that some of her ideas had been appropriated by prominent white male artists of the time, including Andy Warhol, while her own contributions to the art world was largely ignored and pushed aside. And there's a striking example of how dramatically her reputation changed later on in life. Mm. So in the early 1960s, she sold one of her Infinity Net paintings to artists Frank Stella and Donald Judd for just $75. And much later in 2014, another Infinity Net painting titled White Number 28 sold for $7.1 million. At the time, this was back in 2014, it was an auction record for a living female artist. Now, Kusama returned to Japan in the 1970s as her mental health deteriorated. She experienced severe hallucinations, panic attacks, and suicide attempts as well. In 1977, she voluntarily entered a psychiatric hospital in Tokyo and eventually decided to make it her permanent home. That's where mm. she painted until the end of her days. Mm. And she traveled each day while she was living there to a nearby studio. Mm. She worked from morning until night, apparently.
1: I mean, that's us trying to summarize Yayoi Kusama's legacy and inspiration mm-hmm. and the difficulties that she dealt with for her entire life. But her story is remarkable. There's so much really behind is. Pumpkin and the polka dots. Now, for a mm-hmm. period during the 80s and the early 90s, Kusama largely disappeared from the international art conversation. That raises a few questions, doesn't it? Then she made a comeback. There was a remarkable second act.
0: Yes, it was in 1993 that she presented her famous, now famous, small pumpkin sculptures at the Venice Biennale within a mirrored room. It was filled with those polka-dotted pumpkins. And, international museums started mounting major retrospectives of her work, including the Museum of Modern Art in New York, the Tate Modern in London, and the Hishorn Museum in Washington. The Infinity Mirror Rooms she began experimenting with back in 1960. She was way ahead of her time. Sure. She started experimenting with Infinity Mirror Rooms all the way back in the 60s, and she suddenly found an enormous new audience decades later. The immersive mirrored environments proved particularly suited to the social media era. Sure. And it helped turn Kusama, who had once been marginalized by the art establishment, into a global cultural phenomenon. So, she spent much of her career working outside the art world's mainstream. And despite eventually becoming one of the most celebrated artists in the world, she never seemed particularly interested in letting the art establishment and the art world define her place in history. Right now, her works can easily sell for $100 million. Mm. Now, she once said, quote, "I cannot imagine how I will be classified after my death. It feels good to be an outsider." The irony, of course, is that this self-described outsider eventually became one of the most recognizable artists in the world.
1: It's interesting. People who are celebrating her work, revisiting her legacy, and paying tributes as we mourn the death of an icon. I don't think she feels like an outsider. She feels like someone who defined the art scene.
0: Mm-hmm.
1: All right. I'm sure there'll be more tributes coming out. And I'm sure of this, although I have not seen the extensive list, that some of her works will be featured at the upcoming Art Week right here in Seoul. Seoul is heading into one of the busiest weeks of the year for the art world. Free Seoul and Kyiv Seoul both open next week concurrently. But there's been plenty happening outside the major fairs. As well. This year, art events are taking place all across the city. There's also a few galleries I want to hit up down in Busan, maybe when it's less crowded, but there's so much happening across the country.
0: Yes. So Seoul City is holding the fourth Seoul Art Week from August 31st through September 6th. It's timed to coincide, of course, with Free Seoul and Kyiv Seoul. But the idea is to sort of take that momentum beyond the walls of COEX and connect people with museums, galleries, and independent art spaces all across the city of Seoul. And this year, 141 venues are going to take part in Seoul Art Week with 159 exhibitions and arts programs spread out throughout that week.
1: That's a lot of grounds to cover, Erica, which is why there are articles and articles trying to give you the short list, depending on your interests, of course. I think we divided up by neighborhoods and different galleries open well into the night.
0: That's right. So the week is going to kick off in Uljiro, which is become home to a growing number of experimental and independent art spaces. So on opening day, on August 31st, 20 of those spaces will take part in a special opening night, which will stay open for, staying open for exhibitions until late into the night. There will also be performances and conversations with artists. One of the main venues for opening night is going to be the News Museum, which will feature works by 10 artists who explore the idea of taking sort of a break from the pace of everyday life. However, opening night is not centered around just one venue. The idea is for visitors to move through this area of Uljiro and explore the different art spaces taking part. So the city is going to run a shuttle bus around the neighborhood from 2 to 9 p.m. and provide a special map that shows participating galleries and visual art spaces, as well as independent bookstores and nearby cafes. Now, there's also a really interesting citywide public art project by British artist Ryan Gander called The Find Seoul. So for the project, 16,000 coins created as individual artworks are going to be hidden across galleries, cultural institutions, and neighborhoods around the city of Seoul. So the idea is people are supposed to discover them, these coins, these artworks, through chance encounters, and whoever finds one gets to keep it. And these coins will be distributed at venues, including art spaces in Uljiro, the COEX, and the Seoul Paekje Museum, and the Seoul Museum of Craft Art.
1: How rarely do we get to say in our adulthood, finders keepers, literally you get to keep the coin. And that's so
0: that's
1: fun.
0: Right.
1: It's like a big treasure hunt across the city. Now, from September 2nd, the Center of Seoul's art market is going to shift to COEX. Kyiv Seoul runs from September 2nd through the 6th, while Free Seoul runs from September 2nd through the 5th. So it closes one day earlier.
0: That's right. Museums and cultural institutions will be running exhibitions alongside them. There'll also be residency tours that take visitors inside artists' actual working spaces. Now, the Seoul city government says the aim is to make the week a citywide art festival, basically. You know, they're giving people a reason to explore parts of Seoul's art scene they might not normally encounter.
1: Okay, and for anyone heading to Kia for Freeze this year, what are some of the things worth paying particular attention to? It is overwhelming, Erica, just the sheer size of it.
0: Yeah, well, Kiev actually has an official theme this year. It's coexistence. And a lot of the work looks at how people relate to nature and how artists work with various materials with particular attention to Eastern ways of thinking. Mm. Freeze has three curated sections this year. One revisits overlooked 20th century artists. Another looks at the increasingly blurred line between contemporary art, craft, and design. And the third theme focuses on younger galleries and emerging artists to give them the spotlight. So even though these are commercial art fairs, there is quite a strong curatorial element to both of them this year.
1: It's not, I think one of the reservations I had was it for people who are serious about collecting? And you don't have to be. I think you just walk in and see some of the biggest galleries bring yes. some of their most notable works. And it's like a big, big, big exhibition.
0: It is. It's amazing.
1: Yeah, so just don't be intimidated. I think just walking to the door will give you, you know, some clues, right? I mean, first, I usually go where the crowds are, too. I look for artists that I really like, including but not limited to Kusama, and see if you recognize any of their artworks, because you'd be surprised. Modern art is really inviting in that way.
0: That's right.
1: Erica, thank you so much for joining us. I'll speak to you again next week on Art Week. Have a good weekend.
0: You too.
1: We have David Tizard joining us next for The World Deconstructed.
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0: From Yayoi Kusama's book, Another Pumpkins, to tomatoes in Spain. It's a giant food fight, and it's allowed, encouraged for full-grown adults to throw tomatoes at each other. I'm sure you recognize the festival. To tell us a little bit about the origins of La Tomatina, we're joined by David Tizard. Good morning, David.
1: Good morning, Lena. It's wonderful to see you. And yes, if this week we've already spoken about the aura farming competitions that are taking place in Latin America, today we'll take a look at an event that happened on Wednesday in eastern Spain, just off the coast of Valencia, La Tomatina, a festival which is famous for basically people just throw tomatoes at each other for an hour. I'm sure you've seen the pictures. I'm sure you've seen how messy it looks. But that was this week, and that's what the people of Spain and the surrounding regions have been paying attention to. So I thought we'd have a look at it as well.
0: Not to put a damper on things, but you said it already happened, right? So people who want to be there were already there. Every year I look at the pictures with, you know, adults in goggles throwing tomatoes at each other and this entire town being painted red. I think, ew, who's going to clean up? It's the first thing that crosses my adult mind.
1: Spoken like a true Ajumma, because I was going to say my it's dangerous for me to call you that, but my wife would have the same reaction to it. Let me start by saying something about the cleaning up, because I'm sure many people have seen the pictures. This takes place, by the way, in Buñol, which is a very small place. It's close to Valencia, just south of Barcelona. You keep going down, you get to Valencia on the east coast of Spain, you go inwards a bit, and you come to Buñol. Now, Buñol's population is only about 9,000 people. For La Tomatina, you get around 20,000 people taking part. And so for all the cleaning up, there's a huge benefit to the economy. You get so many people going. So even if you did want to go, it might be difficult because of the popularity. They've had to limit the attendance at that. The whole event takes place over 1 hour. It's always the last Wednesday in August. So if you are interested, put it in your diary for next year. There is a little bit more surrounding it, but on the cleaning up, because there's so much citric acid in the tomatoes, when they're finished and they hose it all down, it's sometimes cleaner than it was before the festival. It's like sometimes when the women put a bit of soju on the dinner table to clean it up, and the glass like that, and then it's clean. So you might think, oh, this is really dirty. Who's going to clean it up? Well, they've got some industrial size hoses, and all that acid from the tomatoes gives it a lovely sparkling shine afterwards.
0: You know, it's interesting because I'm not so interested in being there for La Tomatina, but I am there to see, I want to be there to see the cleaning up process. That would be really satisfying. And by the way, I wear that Ajumma badge so proudly. So zero offense here. Okay, so the festival began, it turns out, like all great things across the world, not as a planned celebration. There was a parade, I believe. Two boys or two grown men, I'm not quite sure, got into a fight. They just happened to see vegetables, produce, tomatoes, and they threw it at each other. And that's the birth of La Tomatina.
1: Yeah. I just want to close up before I tell you about how all of this started. Why do people gather tens of thousands for an hour to throw tomatoes? Before we get to that, just a couple of things. In Spain itself, there's generally a 50-50 divide between people who think it's a wonderful celebration, the crazy things are what make us Spanish, and then you have the other half of people that think this is a waste of food. What are you guys doing? Like, come on, let's get the economy going. So, you know, it's kind of has its division in the country and in Europe more broadly. But when you think of some of Spain's other traditions, such as bullfighting and bull running, this seems one of the least harmless. When people do attend, I read this one comment, which I thought was interesting. They said afterwards, I couldn't eat anything with tomatoes for a month. So the smell is so overpowering, just being surrounded by so many tomatoes that, yeah, that'll be your tomato intake for a month. Now, you asked about how it started. Yeah, like all wonderful things in the world, it didn't start with a plan. Nobody decided to hold a tomato festival because quite frankly, that would be stupid.
0: And wasteful.
1: What happened? And wasteful, yes. To be clear, the tomatoes they use are generally very kind of ripe, so they're very soft, very squishy. And the town actually grows a lot of tomatoes to be used for this event, so they prepare them. It's these, they're not the wonderful tomatoes that you want to eat. This really interests me, actually, Lena. I will get to the history. Tomatoes, are they a fruit or a vegetable?
0: Vegetable. No. Fruit? Is it a fruit? I'm so unsure, and I think that's exactly what you're going for.
1: What's interesting to me is the cultural attitudes, because in the UK, we treat tomatoes as a vegetable. So we'll put it in salads and we'll put it where you would normally find vegetables, right? Mm. That's how we do it. In Korea, tomato is often treated as a fruit. So if you buy a fruit cup, you'll often find it will come with apples, grapes, oranges, and tomatoes. And you're like, what the hell are you doing with this tomato in there? And so it's treated differently in different cultures, which I find fun. Now, 1945, there was going to be an event taking place in the local town square of Buñol, and they were doing something like giant heads. It was like a parade where they put some big paper mache things and walk through the town. And it's fun, right? It's giants and big heads honoring the town's patron saint. And it was a traditional thing. And it was arranged that one group of local boys were going to carry the parade paraphernalia down. However, another group of boys felt that they should be the ones doing it. So according to the oral history that been passed down, we don't have the written records, but the people have been living in Buñol for a long time, the group of boys that was rejected from carrying the big heads paraphernalia, they got a little bit angry. So one of them picked up some tomatoes from a local stall and started hurling it at the boys. The next year when this took place, the boys that got tomatoed, they decided to be the tomatoer. So they came down with a big box of tomatoes and said, when they turn up, let's get revenge on them. And lo and behold, 81 years later, 20,000 people now carry on the traditions of those teenage boys that were angry with each other.
0: And it just happened to be tomatoes that were most accessible. Do you think it was on a fruit cart or a vegetable cart? Just out of curiosity.
1: I want to add one more to that. How long are women pregnant for?
0: 9 months. 9 months. Right?
1: A Korean person normally says 10 months.
0: Ah.
1: It's really interesting the way these kind of common knowledges that we have. Tomato is a fruit or vegetable, the pregnancy. Yeah, there you go.
0: That's fascinating. How does that even culture form? And then I think that's exactly what you're pointing to. Should we put this context into play? Because

0: We're always running out of time. We should take the time to introduce the context of the time, 1945, and afterwards. Rigid culture imposed under Francisco Franco, of course. When authorities banned this festival, do you think encouraged people to maybe take it up as more than just a tomato fight?
1: Yeah, the Franco regime, this military dictatorship, it was marked by deep political repression, division. A lot of the liberation of divorce, of women's rights and things like that. Also sort of regional independence for places like Catalonia and Andalusia. They were undone under Franco, who really wanted to nationalize the country, get everybody behind one narrative, the narrative that he created. And so this cultural narrative was created through a strict calendar of holidays and celebrations. Mm. So we know that here in South Korea, which things become national holidays and why are some not. Because there was an official calendar done by the military dictatorship, the tomato festival got pushed aside. And so the festival was officially banned in 1957. When it was officially banned by the Franco regime, what the people did is they went into the town on that day, the last Wednesday of August, and they held a funeral. They did everything that they would normally do when an elderly lady or man passes away. They dressed in all the black. They got the coffin. They did all the music. But inside the coffin, as they marched along, it wasn't one of their townspeople. It was a tomato.
0: A big one.
1: It might have been a small, I'm not sure on the size of the tomato, but it was in there. So they were mocking the idea that their festival has gone. It was eventually, the ban was eventually lifted and they were allowed to resume, but under a strict 1 hour time limit on the tomato throwing chaos. And that is what takes place today, the 1 hour time limit.
0: There you go. The rest is history. How did La Tomatina grow into world's largest food fight, David? I mean, it's so recognizable at this point.
1: It is. It's the world's largest food fight, and it's something to behold. If you see the photos or videos of it, it's also quite a crowd crush. I mean, there are talks about security because also a truck drives down the middle of this thing, and people have to climb onto lampposts. The event, you have to be over 18 and older. So children ages 4 to 14, they get their own tomato fight the Saturday before the famous battle, so kids can do it through. Just as it starts with Paulo Jabon. So what they'll do is they'll get a, what are the Spanish thinking? They get a greasy pole, they put a ham at the top, and once somebody climbs to the top of the pole and gets the ham down, a cannon sounds and the tomato fighting begins. That's what happens. And it's wonderful though, isn't it? Because it's this idea of touch grass. It's this idea that, you know, you want to watch it on your phone, you want to be safe, but no, this is, you know, this is the world before the internet.
0: We threw tomatoes at each other as full-grown adults. I mean, with all due seriousness, it does look fun. The super adult in me says, I don't want to be there. I was just close enough to see the town be painted red.
1: People say it's sometimes the best and the worst moments of their life because they're happy to have done it, but like, oh my God, the smell. But don't forget, it actually cleans the town, all that citric acid. So if you've got some overly ripe tomatoes in your house somewhere, maybe like sucks, I don't know.
0: I've done it with lemon before, but I guess tomatoes work too. David, thank you so much for joining us. Great fun. We've learned so much about La Tomatina and I feel like it's going to stick. Thanks. Have a great weekend.
1: Bye-bye. Thank you.
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0: One of our listeners saying, embrace your kidult, Lena. Have you met me? That brings us to the end of the first hour of our program. Now, don't go anywhere as we do a part two coming right up. Today's question of the day, why do polyglots have younger brains than those who speak only one language? There's more science behind it and the latest research telling us or trying to explain why. You can give us your 2 cents by visiting our official YouTube live stream, Arirang Radio. All Things K is where you can find us. Leading us into our second hour, here's Cheese with 모두의 순간, Everyone's Moment.

0: Jeju, opening a new era, people truly come first here. In the face of this great change, here stands JTC returning to its very first commitment. The lives of the people more resilient, the future of Jeju more distinct. JTC now seeks to give back to the people that can be felt in their everyday lives. It will resolve long-standing issues and boldly drive forward the changes that are truly needed. With high-tech industries, global education, and AI infrastructure, it firmly builds the foundation for future growth of Jeju and is making a better tomorrow. A new beginning, new JTC. 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
1: Please remember the following warning signs of a possible landslide. Increased water flow, large springs or seeps on the slanted mountainside. Soil moving away from foundations and collapsing. Stones rolling down. Trees swaying or falling even when it's not windy. Muddy streams. Stay updated to the latest weather news to be better prepared when there's a heavy rainfall or a typhoon. Call 119 in case of a landslide, then cut off the gas and electricity and evacuate to a safe place. If you can't evacuate and are inside a building, move to the highest floor. If you're in the mountains, seek higher ground, farthest away possible from the landslide. A landslide strikes in just a matter of seconds.
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7: Welcome back to the second hour of Good Morning Seoul. I'm your host, Lena Kwan, and here's a look at what you should expect in next. It is a Friday morning, which means we have time for our special interview, our Zoom-in segment. We're joined by Dr. Yoo Ji-hoon, Research Fellow at Korea Institute for Defense Analyses. We're naturally one of the topics that has topped our headlines for days and weeks. The scaling back of U.S.-South Korean joint military exercises. What does this mean for military readiness? Deterrence, inner Korean dialogue, and the future of the alliance, not just for the two countries, but frankly, for the region at large. We seek an expert review on the topic, so stay tuned for Zoom In coming up momentarily. We also have culture analysis coming up with Isaac Kim, our own media expert. Remakes are nothing new in Hollywood or in Hollywood, but there seems to be more plenty of titles that are high-profiled. For example, the Korean adaptation of Nancy Meyers' The Intern that originally starred Anne Hathaway.

the way, as a successful startup CEO, and Robert De Niro as her retired but returning intern, garnered a lot of love when the original came out in Korea. Now there's a remake ready to hit local theaters on September 16th. It's not just that the extraordinary attorney Woo is going to Japan for an own local remake. It does raise the question, why do remakes keep coming back? Is it a double-edged sword? And for a remake to be successful, what kind of formula does it need to rely on, if any? That's a big topic coming up on Culture Analysis this morning. And with Niall, we unpack this. Why do polyglots have younger brains than those who only speak one language? We'll be waiting for your input. So if you have any insights, give us your two cents by visiting our official YouTube live stream, Arirang Radio. All Things K is where you can find us. There's a few bulletins for us to share with our listeners, so bear with me. Talk Talk Korea 2026 is a global content contest. We invite all our listeners who may be interested to take part. It's not too late for you to share your own My First K-Culture moment, your first exposure to Korean culture. It could be anything, K-pop, K-art, really, name it. It just has to be an original submission of a video, photo book, drawing, illustration, or a piece of writing. You have a chance to win $26,000. Join Talk Talk Korea 2026 for that. If you're a musician, the Chunhyang Music Festival is coming up this autumn. Applications for the September stage run from August 24th to September 6th. You can take the stage as an experienced or an amateur singer, solo, band. Really, everyone is invited. Voice of Chunhyang 2026 is what you're looking for. We're also conducting our annual Gallup Korea survey. So if you have any ideas on how to improve our programs and the station, you can visit our official website, arirangradio.com, where you can take part in the survey. If you're a listener on Jeju-do Island, you might come across one of our researchers on the street. It'll be a short questionnaire then. We thank you for your participation. Zoom In with Dr. Yujun is coming up, but first, let's get one more look at this morning's headlines.

The death toll from the massive Nepal flash floods rises to nearly 400, with more than 900 people missing, including over 500 foreign nationals. While 9 South Koreans working for a hydroelectric power plant in the area remain out of contact, the government has dispatched a response team to the site. President Lee Jae-myung calls for all diplomatic channels to be used to secure resources for search and rescue efforts in Nepal, saying the lives and safety of South Korean nationals affected by the floods are at serious risk. The BOK raises its benchmark rate by 25 basis points for the second straight meeting to curb mounting inflationary pressure. It said it will maintain a hawkish stance for now, citing rising inflationary pressures from higher oil prices and renewed Middle East uncertainty, as well as a faster-than-expected economic recovery. As inflation concerns grip the global economy, central bank chiefs from around the world are gathering to discuss the path for monetary policy in the second half of the year. At this year's Jackson Hole Symposium, all eyes are on U.S. Fed Chair Kevin Warsh as he attends the annual gathering for the first time. The fifth launch of South Korea's homegrown Nuri space rocket has been scheduled for October 7th. The rocket will carry a record 15 satellites, including 5 small cluster satellites and 10 CubeSats. Iran's security chief says Tehran is preparing a list of conditions to present to the U.S. to reopen the Strait of Hormuz. He said the conditions include ending the war in the region.

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0: the United States and South Korea have sharply scaled back their latest joint military exercises. President Donald Trump has presented the move as an effort to create an opening for a renewed dialogue with North Korean leader Kim Jong-un. But the decision is also raising concerns about military readiness, deterrence, and confidence in the alliance. How significant is this latest scale back, and what does it mean for security on the Korean Peninsula and beyond? For some insights, we connect to Dr. Yoo Ji-eun, research fellow at Korea Institute for Defense Analysis. Good morning, Dr. Yoo.
1: Good morning. Thank you for having me.
0: Happy Friday and welcome back to the program. Can we perhaps begin with the scale of the reduction? The allies cut the Uchi Freedom Shield exercise from 11 days to 5 and scale back some field training. How significant is this latest reduction in the scale and duration of Korea-U.S. joint military exercises from a military perspective?
1: Well, from a military perspective, I think this is a significant reduction. The Uchi Freedom Shield, UFS, exercise was shortened from 11 days to 5, and the number of the major, you know, combined field training exercises was reduced, you know, from 14 to 7. More importantly, some of the exercises planned for the second phase, including counteroffensive-oriented training, were canceled or postponed. However, the significance is not simply about the number of training days or a number of field exercises. You know, combined exercises are one of the most important mechanisms through which the two militaries test whether their command structures, communications, intelligence systems, logistics, and operational plans can actually function together under wartime conditions. I think this is particularly important because the military organizations are constantly changing. You know, commanders and staff rotate, new weapon systems are introduced, operational plans are updated, and most importantly, North Korea's own military capabilities continue to evolve. In that sense, interoperability is not something that can be achieved once and then permanently maintained. It has to be continuously trained, tested, and validated. At the same time, I would not argue that one reduced exercise immediately undermines the alliance's overall readiness. The RAG-US alliance has accumulated decades of combined training experience and still retains substantial military capabilities. In my view, the real concern is the cumulative effect. If major exercises are repeatedly reduced, postponed, or replaced by smaller-scale activities, the alliance could gradually lose some of, you know, the practical experience required to operate as a truly integrated combined force. So overall, the military significance is less about an immediate degradation of readiness and more about, you know, the potential erosion of readiness over time if this becomes a recurring pattern.
0: Can you tell us in detail how the scale back could affect the two allies' military readiness? You've already alluded to it, but also interoperability and ability to respond to North Korean provocations. You're saying one downsized joint exercises doesn't completely undermine it, but it does have some effect.
1: Yeah, I think we needed to. It is important, you know, to distinguish between the immediate impact and the long-term impact. I mean, in the short term, the alliance still retains substantial military capabilities, established operational plans, experienced personnel, and decades of combined training experience. So, I would not say that this reduction immediately undermines the alliance's military readiness or its ability to respond to North Korean provocations. That said, the greater concern is what happens if this becomes a repeated pattern. You know, the combined command and control is especially important. During a crisis, South Korea and American commanders must share intelligence, make decisions, coordinate forces, and, you know, execute operations through a complex combined command structures. Large-scale exercises are among the few opportunities to test that entire system under realistic pressure. Interoperability is also critical. You know, the technology alone does not guarantee that two militaries can operate effectively together. The personnel need repeated experience working across different services, command structures, intelligence systems, communication networks and logistical system. The large exercise also tests operational readiness beyond headquarters procedures. I mean, they allow the alliance to practice first movement, reimbursement, logistics, air and naval operations, missile defense, and the coordination across multi domains. Those Korean provocation can also take many forms, including missile launches, cyber attacks, maritime provocation, GPS jamming, and drone activities. The exercises that help commanders practice, responding to such situation under uncertainty. So in my view, the immediate impact is manageable. The long-term concern is that the repeated reduction could gradually widen the gap between, operational plans and what the alliance can actually execute under wartime conditions.
0: Former U.S. National Security Advisor John Bolton has called the decision a big mistake, drawing parallels with President Trump's 2018 decision to suspend major joint exercises. It's not the first. What is your take on the former National Security Advisor's comments?
1: I understand the concern behind the John Bolton's argument, even though I would frame the issue somewhat differently. I think military exercises can certainly be adjusted for a diplomatic purpose. I mean, governments have historically used military activities as part of a broader diplomacy, signaling, and crisis management. So reducing or modifying an exercise is not automatically a strategic mistake. The key question is how it is done. We need to ask whether the adjustment is temporarily reversible and closely coordinated between South Korea and the United States, or whether it gradually weakens the training system necessary to sustain deterrence and combined readiness. In that context, the 2018 experience is relevant. It demonstrated that major exercises can be reduced relatively quickly for political or diplomatic reasons. However, rebuilding the full scope of combined training is not necessarily as simple. Once training is cycles, units, schedules, and operational habits change, rebuilding the same level of readiness can take considerable effort. That said, I would not argue that the current situation is identical to 2018. The security environment is different. North Korea's capabilities have changed, and the alliance has also, adapted its training structure since then. Still, I think the central lesson remains valid. The diplomatic flexibility should not come at the expense of, the military foundation of the deterrence. There is also an alliance, management dimension. In an alliance as deeply integrated as the Rodriguez Alliance, major challenges to combined military activities should emerge from a close, prior consultations. Allies will not always agree on every issue, but supplies should be minimized.
0: The Blue House, meanwhile, has said that the reduction in joint exercises will have no impact on the government's efforts to transfer wartime operational control from the U.S. to South Korea within President Yi's term. Doctor, you can still realistically maintain its OPCON timetable while combined training is being reduced. What are your thoughts on this?
1: Well, I think we need to distinguish between the political objective of OPCON transition and the military process required to achieve it. Certainly, the reduction of one exercise does not automatically stop or delay the OPCON transition process. So in that narrow sense, I think the government position is understandable. At the same time, the combined exercises are directly relevant to the conditions-based OPCON transition because they provide

0: opportunities to evaluate and validate the future command structure and the South Korean military's ability to lead combined operations. The key point here is that Afghan transition is not simply about transferring authority from the United States to South Korea. It is fundamentally about, you know, whether a future South Korea-led combined forces command can effectively plan, command, and, you know, execute complex wartime operations involving both South Korean and the U.S. forces. That requires much more than documents or institutional arrangement. It requires repeated training, evaluation, validations, and, you know, demonstrate the military capabilities. This is why I think large combined exercises remain important. They allow commanders and staff to test operational plan and commander relationships and intelligence sharing, reinforcement procedure and decision making under realistic wartime scenarios. So I do not think exercise reduction necessarily has to delay Afghan transition, but at the same time, the military requirement for transition cannot simply be reduced along with the exercises. In fact, as the transition moves closer, the credible training and evaluation become even more important.
1: Another big question is whether the scale back would actually help re-engage Pyongyang in dialogue. Could it help? And if yes, how much? And could Pyongyang instead interpret it as a sign of weakening deterrence and become more emboldened as opposed to wanting to sit down?
0: I think both the possibilities needed to be considered. I mean, on the one hand, the reducing or adjusting exercises can lower the political temperature and signal that South Korea and United States are willing to create a space for diplomacy. You know, military signaling is a part of diplomacy, and there have been previous cases where exercise adjustment were used, you know, to support negotiations or confidence-building efforts. So, in principle, I think it could help create an atmosphere more conducive to dialogue. At the same time, we should be, you know, careful not to assume that exercise reduction will automatically bring North Korea back to the negotiation table. You know, North Korea has historically, you know, criticized almost all major rigorous exercises, regardless of their scale. Even when exercises were reduced or modified, North Korea did not necessarily respond with a reciprocal restraint or, you know, sustained diplomatic engagement. That is why, in my view, sequencing and reciprocity are important. There is, you know, significant difference between reducing military activities as part of, you know, negotiated and reciprocal process and making, you know, unilateral adjustment in the hope that the North Korea will respond positively. So ultimately, you know, deterrence and dialogue should not be regarded as contradictory. You know, in fact, credible deterrence can provide the stability and confidence necessary for meaningful without creating the impression that the alliance is, you know, simply in anticipation of North Korean cooperation.
1: There are concerns that this could have repercussions beyond the Korean Peninsula, Dr. Yu, with other U.S. allies in Asia reconsidering how they can rely on Washington. Could this have wider implications for U.S. alliances in the region?
0: I think there could be a broader regional impact, even though we should be careful not to exaggerate the immediate consequences. I mean, for instance, Japan, Australia, the Philippines, and other regional partners will not evaluate U.S. credibility based on one U.S. Iraq military exercise alone. I mean, the United States still maintains, you know, extensive forces, bases, alliance commitment, and defense partnerships throughout the Indo-Pacific. At the same time, you know, allies pay close attention not only to what the U.S. decides, but also to how those decisions are made. So in my view, this is where the predictability and consultation become particularly important. If major changes in alliance military activities appear sudden, you know, politically,

0: even or insufficiently coordinated with the ally directly affected, other countries may begin, you know, asking whether similar decisions could eventually occur in their own alliances. At the same time, I think a stronger cooperation among U.S. allies and partners is likely. The countries I mentioned, Japan, Australia, and the Philippines and others, have already been, you know, expanding bilateral, trilateral, and minilateral defense cooperations. Mm. Importantly, I would not necessarily interpret this as a move away from the United States. You know, in many cases, these countries are strengthening their own capabilities and their cooperation with one another, precisely to make the broader U.S.-led alliance network more resilient. However, if uncertainty about the U.S. commitment becomes persistent, regional countries could increasingly hedge by combining greater self-reliance with deeper cooperation among themselves. So, in the end, the broader regional issue is not this a single exercise decision. The more important question is whether other allies begin to see a pattern of unpredictability in U.S. alliance management.
1: And finally, then, looking ahead, what strategy does South Korea need to maintain credible deterrence while also keeping the door open for possible dialogue with North Korea? And also, what should Seoul be seeking from Washington to strengthen the very alliance going forward?
0: Well, I think South Korea should avoid regarding deterrence and dialogue as competing choices. I mean, it needs both, you know, and the real challenge is to manage them in a mutually reinforcing way. From a military perspective, South Korea needs to continue strengthening its own defense capabilities while preserving the combined readiness of the ROK-US alliance. That means maintaining realistic combined exercises, improving missile defense and intelligence capabilities, strengthening command and control, and preparing for the complex North Korean nuclear missile, cyber, maritime, and conventional threat. At the same time, South Korea needs to strengthen its ability to respond independently in the early stages of a crisis while ensuring that those capabilities remain fully interoperable with the U.S. forces. On the diplomatic side, South Korea should continue, you know, leaving channels open to North Korea, military confidence-building measures, humanitarian cooperation, communication channels, and adjustment to certain activities can all be useful when there is a genuine opportunity for dialogue. But I think the basic principle should be reciprocity. I mean, adjustment to deterrence should be responding restraint or a confidence-building measure from North Korea. When it comes to U.S., I think South Korea should place, you know, particular emphasis on prior consultation over major decisions affecting combined defense. Differences between allies are inevitable, particularly as both countries' strategic priorities evolve. What matters is whether those differences are managed through established consultation mechanisms rather than, you know, through unilateral announcement or unexpected decisions. Ultimately, I think a mature alliance does not require South Korea, U.S. to agree on every issue. What it does require is the ability to manage differences through close consultations while ensuring that political decisions do not weaken the military foundation of the deterrence.
1: Dr. Yu, thank you so much for your deep analysis and insights. We appreciate it. Have a great weekend.
0: You too.
1: We spoke to Dr. Yu Jun, Research Fellow at Korea Institute for Defense Analyses. Up next, we turn to the newsroom for some updates on Jeju-do Island.

This is our Cheju news for the day. Cheju Special Self-Governing Province signed a Memorandum of Understanding with the Inter-American Development Bank, or IDB, on Thursday to pursue joint cooperation project. The IDB supports economic and social development in Latin America and the Caribbean. Under the agreement, Cheju will share its policy experience in sustainable tourism and renewable energy with the region. The two sides will focus on two areas: smart tourism and clean energy transition and climate action.

0: In smart tourism, they will cooperate on digital innovation and the use of AI and big data for tourism management, drawing on Jeju's experience with tourism data. Eleven promising local companies from Jeju showcased their products to investors and buyers in Hong Kong as part of efforts to expand into overseas markets. Jeju Special Self-Governing Province and the Jeju Center for Creative Economy and Innovation held the three-day Jeju Local Business Global Sales Program from August 25th to 27th. The participating companies offer products in areas including food and beverage, beauty, and lifestyle, combining Jeju's local resources and stories with creative ideas. On the first day, the companies presented their products and brands to local investors and buyers at the Le Méridien, Hong Kong. Jeju is hosting a major aerospace event featuring a 1,000 drone light show and a full-scale urban air mobility, or UAM, aircraft. Jeju Special Self-Governing Province is holding the 2026 Jeju Global Future Aerospace Confesta at Jeju Sina World from August 27th to 28th. Under the theme, "The Future of Aerospace Begins in Jeju," the event features the latest technologies and industry trends in future aviation, drones in space, along with exhibitions and hands-on programs.
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0: from Hollywood favorites remade in Korea to Korean hits reimagined overseas. Studios are increasingly betting on stories audiences already know, or at least are familiar with. But how much must change for a remake to feel culturally relevant rather than creatively just redundant? For a closer look at the question, we turn to our media expert, Isaac Kim. Good morning, Isaac.
1: Good morning. Thank you for having me.
0: My pleasure. Happy Friday.
1: GIF, yes.
0: I think this has garnered enough attention at home, so I thought I should talk about this first. So the Korean adaptation of Nancy Meyers, The Intern, originally starring Anne Hathaway as a startup CEO and Robert De Niro as a retired but returning aged intern. Oh, the wise one. The Korean adaptation of this opens on September 16th. So let's talk about how well-received the original was in Korea and who is stepping into these familiar roles and what has been the early reaction really been like?
1: You know, the original film, I mean, Anne Hathaway in Korea is, I believe, very popular. And, I mean, around the world, right? But recently when, you know, she was here for Devil Wears Prada 2, it was just like, again, like a legend. It's like a, she's like a modern day, you know, Audrey Hepburn type of kind of persona
0: I that.
1: That I think a lot of people put in on her. But for this remake, yeah, it's Choi Min-sik plays Gi-ho, right? A retired professional, the role that was originally played by Robert De Niro. And he's a professional with like 37 years of experience. He joins a fashion startup as a senior intern, but it's like a little on the nose, but literally the senior intern. And Han So-hee, who's also a huge star, plays Sonu, the young CEO. Director is Kim Do-young, and he's known for Kim Ji-young, born 1982, and If We. It's kind of a well-packaged, you know, a lot of recognizable names, recognizable, you know, property, you know, recognizable yeah. IP, you know. And the film's stated point of differentiation is that it's kind of like its treatment of the generational conflict. So there's workplace culture and a Korean lens that is going to be portrayed in it, which is very interesting to me because when I first saw the original film with Robert De Niro and Hathaway, I was like, man, this film makes sense to so many people that are just Korean. You know what I mean? Like the original film. And I was like, this would resonate, I think, so well, and it did. And I believe it was announced in 2019, so it's been quite many years. I forgot that it was coming, but when it came, it was just like, oh, great, I'm looking forward to it.
0: Right. I think it is worth saying that the original film attracted more than 3.6 million admissions in Korea, and it was not a blockbuster film, right? I mean, this was supposed to be a movie that you could easily watch at home, really enjoyable, easy to watch, but it was not a movie that warranted you must absolutely watch it in theater. So 3.6 million is quite impressive, and I just remember people were so excited about it, calling it their all-time favorite, the core shaker, and I think that kind of emotional response highlighted something in Korea, which is it's not so much that there is just generational conflict. There is more of us who want to work through that. There is more of us that want, oh, the wise one to lead through the way of not just work, but life, which is the big lesson out of the original Intern. And so it's kind of exciting to see big names attached to the Korean remake and see how it's interpreted through the Korean lens. But as I'm saying that, that in itself is a double-edged sword. When so many people know the original and attach emotions to it, how closely should they, you know, keep the integrity of the original without putting too much Korean spin on it?
1: Yeah, that's actually, you know, that's the secret sauce, right? nobody, you know, a lot of people have tried. I can think of many remakes that were made mixing with different levels of authenticity, right? Authenticity to the local palette, as well as authenticity to the original IP, to the original content. So yeah, you're right. Until we see it, we won't know how much they did it. I think that will be that will really be in the hands of director Kim Do-young. And so yeah, there, you know, sometimes a director will pay homage to the original much better than another. And then sometimes they'll take a director will be able to take an idea and then really tweak it so much that it's almost unrecognizable.
0: Right.
1: And you know what, there's, I know directors that do that, kind of are in both trains of thought, right? Like sometimes, you know, like the ones that are doing it as an homage are being super respectful to the built franchise, right? Mm. Or the built audience. They want. We see this with like the Marvel Cinematic Universe, right? A lot of people they have super fans, and so people are trying to make sure that they're not angering, you know, get the fans angry.
0: Very
1: The Star
0: true.
1: we talked about Star Wars before and how
0: Right.
1: Star Wars fans have been very disappointed recently, and so there's that, right? And that's why you need showrunners and directors that really understand the audience that they're making it for. But then there are also innovative directors who will take a really, really fresh take on something, and it will just blow people away, including the original fan base. So it's rare, it's hard,
0: It
1: but it
0: is
1: makes it interesting.
0: hard, isn't it? I mean, because you would think that it's a safe gamble, financially speaking, to get the investments. I would imagine it's an easier sell when you tell people, not all, industry movers and shakers, investors are just sometimes money people. And what they want is a certain amount of guarantee that they'll get a return on their investments and to sell it as, hey, remember Robert De Niro and Anne Hathaway and The Intern? We're going to do a Korean remake. It sounds appealing, doesn't it? But
1: Yeah.
0: I think realizing its creative potential is a whole different ballgame. I don't want to rain all over its parade, but I think there was a consensus around it when they did a remake of Suits, the American drama in Korea. That was a little bit underwhelming. I mean, I think they tried to put in too many Korean elements. That just it lost its original magic. That's just my opinion. But there's really good examples in movies too, like Wanbyeokhan Tayin, I think it was The Complete Strangers. It's a movie where, a group of friends put out their cell phones on the table and you have to reveal everything.
1: Sounds like a
0: Horrendous
1: remake of a
0: idea.
1: remake, and
0: Yes.
1: yeah, it was amazing.
0: And it was well received in several, I think, countries for all the
1: Yeah.
0: different remakes. So it can be done well and tastefully. So we'll
1: And there's
0: wait and
1: examples
0: see.
1: of both, right? So it's not an absolute fact that it has to be true to the original, or that you have to adapt it. So there, you're right. A lot of the TV shows, and you mentioned Suits, but remember there was like,
0: Entourage?
1: which one?
0: There was Entourage, and
1: Oh yes,
0: Entourage,
1: Entourage and Designated
0: right.
1: Survivor, even Money Heist, you know, like there was a lot of shows that do. I mean, this is a very common practice in industry, but I think that when a better way to understand it is when they do these kinds of remakes, or sometimes like, you know, basically continuing off of a built audience. It could be a sequel as well, and but when they do these things, it's not necessarily you would naturally think, oh, they're all out to get money, right? They're all out to make money because it's going to be, you know, it's going to make a lot of money. But actually, I would say that it's not about trying to eclipse or over, you know, overtake the original in making money. It's about reducing the risk. You know, it's reducing. So if the original film, you know, cost $100, and you know, but it cost it, you know, the risk in doing it would have was you know like $70, you know, but the sequel, the remake could cost, okay, we know that it works, so let's do it for, you know, $60, and hoping to make $60, but the risk now is instead of 70, it's $20, you know, so the risk versus reward calculation is what a lot of goes into it, you know, which is why people who might be disappointed with remakes and disappointed with sequels, they're gonna keep seeing them because they make sense on the business side.
0: All right. Meanwhile, Extraordinary Attorney Woo is being remade in Japan with Mana Ashida taking on the lead role. How is the story being localized for Japanese audiences, and what can we expect when it apparently premieres on October 19th?
1: Yeah, so the actress is playing the role. I mean, the name of the main character, Woo Young-woo, is now Minami Minamida, and Japanese actress. It's set in, you know, probably it's set in Japan. You know, University of Tokyo Law is like, I think people said, in place and stuff. So it's very, it's been adapted to the Japanese audience. And so the interesting thing, though, is that even the title has changed. Originally, you know, in English, the Korean title was translated as Extraordinary Attorney Woo, right? But even that in Japan was called Genius Lawyer, right? So that kind of localization choice that was made in the original run of the Korean drama, I think is you can see that that's some of the choices that they made. So again, in Japan, everybody will know Woo Young-woo, the original, because it was so popular in Japan, but they wouldn't know it as Extraordinary. They would know it as Genius Lawyer. And so with the Japanese remake of it now, which is being totally localized, they're continuing by changing the original, it's kind of drifting away from the original. This is an example of that, but being localized because they want the audiences in Japan who love the original to also give it a chance.
0: All right, looking forward to it. I think we might have I tapped on it a little bit, but I think this has to be our final question to sort of wrap up why the trend will not die. You're right to say that remakes have been an industry practice for decades. And it begs a question why remakes keeps coming on a fundamental level. As you've suggested, it does not necessarily outperform the original production. Maybe it's not even designed to do that. And familiar stories can invite sometimes unforgiving comparisons. You mentioned the Marvel Universe. I think that's a really good one where I remember even reporters were afraid to talk about the Marvel Universe because unless they were really well versed in this universe, they would just hit all the wrong buttons with the diehard fans. So why do studios keep returning to material audiences have already seen? Is the real attention greater commercial potential, or as you mentioned, that lower financial risk?
1: I mean, it's a little bit of both. There's definitely, revenue potential, in a sequel. There are examples where sequels do much better. The audiences that appreciate it are enlarged. There's growth in that. The fan base gets larger. But definitely, I believe statistically, if you look it up, and this is a statistic that a lot of people, find surprising, but oftentimes sequels don't do better. They don't. But then you would say, well, why do the studios keep doing it? And it's because it's not, when you look at it, you're looking at, do they do better financially, right? Like, do they do better, meaning make more money in a sense? And they don't, but the reason why the studios keep doing it is because you're answering the same question. They do better financially. It's like, wait, what? The other side of the coin is that they might not be making as much money as before, but they're being left with more money. For example, Odyssey, we talked about, Odyssey, and it's a great film that everybody is talking about, and the amount of money that was spent not only for the film was high, but also the marketing, right? Marketing costs for some of these MCU movies, these big blockbusters, and even like The Intern and these shows, there was an initial marketing cost that goes into it. Now, oftentimes a film, especially films, if the marketing doesn't support the film, no matter how great it is, it just doesn't get a market appeal. But now with a sequel, your budgets that you spent, right? Marketing costs are often not even reported when people are talking about budgets because they are so, like, you're never going to recoup them. And if people found out, they would start slapping their executives, like, but yeah, marketing costs are so high that, it's oftentimes hidden or, undisclosed. And here with a sequel, you can reduce your marketing costs because you already have people who recognize it. And sometimes you spend more money, but your return is actually better. So it's not necessarily about, the gross profit or the gross revenue, but it's really about after you do the math, right? Like what's left. And also these days on doom scrolling or choice paralysis, like there's so many things that like people always complain that, oh, I spend more time trying to figure out what to watch on Netflix than actually watching. And that's totally, understandable. But if, say, you're a fan of The Intern, and then all of a sudden there's a Korean version of The Intern. You might not be Korean. If you're Korean, you're definitely going to be like, oh, I'm interested. But even if you're not Korean, you'll be like, oh, I what? A Korean version of The Intern? Like, which I loved Anne Hathaway. Wait, who's going to play Anne Hathaway? That curiosity builds in, and has an effect on saying, okay, you know what? I'm just going to turn it on. And that turning it on is sometimes the goal.
0: I can see why it's a comfortable choice. You're right, because I doom scroll to what to order on my app, for example, or what to watch on Netflix, and lo and behold, I'm watching the summary. And that's that in itself, this decision paralysis that we all feel from time to time is made much easier if there is a production that I'm a little bit more familiar with and I've loved originally. Isaac, thank you so much for a fun discussion as always. We'll speak to you again soon.
1: All right, have a good one.
0: We have Niall Song joining us in the studio next to talk about polyglots. Why are we better than you? Just kidding. Why do polyglots have younger brains than those who speak only one language?
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0: that's in a question, maybe just about everything important. A smart and sharp question should strike up a more engaging conversation. And Niall joins us in the studio to talk about polyglots. So good morning, Niall.
1: Good morning. I don't think I would call myself a polyglot.
0: Bilingual?
1: I identify more as a bilingual. Sometimes B-Y-E bilingual, as they say, because we sometimes can't even catch both languages. But yes, it is an asset to have to understand different cultures. And yes, for many, many years, we've been tortured by it in schools and academic settings because, yes, you have to learn another language. But you start thinking with AI development, is it as necessary? But beyond academia and culture, it turns out there's a significant effect on your brain health to speak multiple languages. So it's like training for your brain.
0: It's like anti-aging for your brain. Perhaps that was not the pursuit, but it's like a pleasant side effect, it turns out, based on a lot of research. And I mean, you don't have to be a scientist to figure out why that might be. I mean, I think it assesses different parts of your brain and wires it differently.
1: Exactly. So when you switch between different languages, it selects appropriate language for that situation.
0: It's like Sudoku for your brain.
1: Yeah, no, it really is. And it has to suppress the competing information you have in all this other language and shift that attention and adapt to different contexts, especially cultural contexts when you're speaking in another language. So this effect may be stronger when people actively use languages in everyday situations rather than just simply studying it in classroom settings. And so living in multilingual environments may also expose the brain to wider variety of speech sounds and contexts, the cultural contexts that we mentioned. So the results, apparently, this is actually quite specific. The estimated brain age differences is that if you speak one language, that's the baseline, and then two languages, your brain is apparently 6 years younger compared to somebody who speaks one language. Three languages, about 7 years younger.
0: It's kind of a small gap.
1: And then four languages, it jumps to 13 years younger.
0: I mean, it does beg the question about how fluent do I have to be to seek this benefit, right? Because I see a lot of people who write fluent in Korean and English because we live in Korea, and then basic in Chinese, and I don't know what that means.
1: You can say hello and order food.
0: So can I then put Spanish, French, and Chinese on my resume?
1: So we must define polyglots at their level of proficiency.
0: Right. Now, apparently a new study suggests that the more languages you speak, the younger the brain is. Okay, that I understand. But how is that even measured, right? Because the obvious question that we just immediately jumped to was, how fluent do you have to be?
1: So they did have to set up a system for this, but researchers at the Basque Center of on Cognition, Brain, and Language, BCBL, studied people in Spain, Basque region, who spoke one to four languages. And what they used is this incredible word that magnetoencephalography. Short for
0: magnetoencephalography. What does that even mean?
1: MEG. And so basically,
0: is it magnetic?
1: Yes. They use tiny magnetic fields produced by the activity in the brain's nerve cells. You're basically observing the brain and the brain activity. And they did this for 728 people to start with. And then, yes, in comes AI. And they used AI to identify age-related patterns in the brain connectivity created and creating this brain aging clock. So now there is a standard for when your brain is aged. It shows up on that, I guess, chart. And then they applied this model to separate groups of 144 multilingual participants.
0: So there are so many extra questions that rise up from this. Were there a language proficiency also considered?
1: Yes, that is the immediate question that we do have. And the relationship was not simply about the number of a language someone speaks or how much they identify that they speak that language. People tended to have younger estimated brain ages when they learned their second language earlier. So earlier exposure was better and had higher proficiency, understandably, and had longer and deeper multilingual experience. So if you had that experience younger on and then stopped, it's not fitting the full criteria. Mm-hmm. But in other words, being multilingual appears to be more than simply just checking box for speaks 2+ languages. It's really, it's helpful.
0: All right. So then naturally we question, do countries that speak multiple languages by default have better brain health than those that do not? Because I do go to Europe first. It's not it's not the United States.
1: Yeah, and
0: never.
1: When I first read this, my first thought jumped to Morocco because I have not met a single Moroccan who only speaks one language. Yeah. It's at least 2 to 3, and
0: it's a culture, isn't it? And the people that you're exposed to,
1: and colonization, and
0: that.
1: Yeah, so.
0: Is but that it, what that is? So because the U.S. was, you know, fleeing from essentially British...
1: they were more free to just be themselves.
0: They were colonies, but then eventually they became a colonizer.
1: Basically. But, you know, speaking multiple languages in that region, I actually couldn't find any data or strong evidence that shows that Morocco specifically has lower dementia rates or other brain-related issues because of this multilingualism. But there is a worldwide country-level study found an association between average number of languages spoken and lower Alzheimer incidence.
0: How many languages do you speak?
1: Maybe zero today. But so one example is in, of course, the province of Quebec in Canada. They're mostly bilingual, and
0: their signs are all in French.
1: Yes, it is actually a mainly French-speaking province, but people speak English because Canada. Montreal researchers have specifically studied this French-English bilinguals because, yes, they do have a huge population of bilinguals. And it compared multilingual and bilingual Alzheimer patients with monolingual patients. Okay. So it actually did show a pattern, and bilingual patients developed symptoms at roughly 4 years older than monolingual patients. So people who spoke more than two languages showed a small but significant delay in Alzheimer diagnosis, kind of like what we saw in the 6 years and 7 years gap between two to three languages. And what was interesting about this is among immigrants, this delay was almost 5 years. Mm. So it goes to show that people who grew up speaking those two languages versus people who immigrate to Montreal and have to learn a third two extra languages than their original language actually does make a difference. So among the non-immigrant French-English bilinguals, there was that trend towards, you know, the same effect.
0: So in the case of immigrants in Quebec, they learned new languages later in life. Does this mean learning new languages is helpful for people of all ages?
1: So we talked about how proficiency at a younger age is actually more preferable, obviously, but, you know, they can't say that your brain is going to revert back 13 years because you learn a new language at age 50, of course. But because it does keep your brain actively engaged, in things like physical activity and healthy eating that we always talk about when it comes to brain health, social, artistic activities, it really heavily plays into that when you learn a new language that you're actively using.
0: Okay, so it's not perhaps just learning a new language, it's the implication that we should be paying attention to. Now, as with all studies and surveys, there are many external factors that could, well, mess with the conclusion of the data. So what are some limitations for the questions researchers will need to continuously ask?
1: Right. So the study that we talked about that was done in Spain, they accounted for factors such as age, sex, education. But of course, there's so many other factors and differences that could explain some of the results. For example, multilingual people may differ. Even if you do speak multiple languages, your lifestyle, how much sleep you get, how many people you interact with on a daily basis, and how much education you got. And just because you do speak multiple languages does not mean you necessarily got a higher education, especially in places like Morocco that I've grown up in, and other forms of mental stimulation on day-to-day. And so this first study that we mentioned, it's about the age and the condition of the brain rather than super immunity to brain issues.
0: Right.
1: But looking back to Quebec, it also does not appear that it will dramatically lower dementia altogether just because of the bilingualism, but it pushes it back. So I guess maintaining that for as long as possible, kind of like our muscles, that's actually our goal.
0: Slow down aging.
1: Exactly. Sometimes it's not really fully avoidable as you age, and we live up to, 100 these days. So we're prone to it. So bilingualism or being a polyglot, potentially greater cognitive reserve, but dementia symptoms still may appear later. Mm. Now, we do have more questions concerning this study, and so fascinating, but whether the same multilingualism-related pattern appears deeper with people who do have Alzheimer's disease and other neurodegenerative conditions, they still do have that younger brain, or right. is it that they quickly aged and then they got that condition?
0: Or is there a whole different factor that makes
1: Perhaps.
0: That?
1: Perhaps. Right. I mean, genetics, but...
0: Because a young brain is an oversimplified term, isn't it?
1: It really
0: that
1: is.
0: That can mean a lot of different things.
1: And other questions that researchers are looking into doing next, and I'm interested to see the results, whether similarity between languages matters, like if you speak Spanish and learn Portuguese and Italian, is it the same as a Korean learning
0: English?
1: Yes.
0: Which is flipped in entirely in reverse.
1: Completely.
0: As opposed to Korean learning Japanese.
1: Right. So how much difference does that make? Or is it actually that you have to be more detailed with the differences in the languages that actually helps?
0: Maybe this is a year I start learning French or Spanish.
1: Oh, maybe. Well, you know what?
0: I've been saying this for 10 years.
1: As we know, that's the new personal training for your brain. So let's get on it.
0: It's personal training for your brain. I love it. I mean, beyond anything else, it just looked fun to me. I just need a little bit more time in my schedule to do that. But Niall, did you do this to feel empowered? Because I feel empowered.
1: I felt encouraged to do more.
0: Okay, that's a lovely way to finish off today. I'll ask you about what you read, what you did over the weekend on Monday.
1: All right. Good one.
0: That brings us to the end of Good Morning Seoul for today and for the week. Our last track is Kim Dong-ryu taking us out with Sure by Departure. Have a great weekend, everyone. We'll see you Monday.

0: Jeju, opening a new era, people truly come first here. In the face of this great change, here stands JDC returning to its very first commitment. The lives of the people more resilient, the future of Jeju more distinct. JDC now seeks to give back to the people that can be felt in their everyday lives. It will resolve long-standing issues and boldly drive forward the changes that are truly needed. With high-tech industries, global education, and AI infrastructure, it firmly builds the foundation for future growth of Jeju and is making a better tomorrow. A new beginning, new JDC. 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
1: In Korea, over 50% of the annual precipitation is received in summer. So the summers in Korea are characterized by the rainy period, heavy rain, and typhoons. And these factors contribute to the flooding, which can cause considerable damage. Here are some tips on how to stay safe in the event of a flood. Check the weather forecasts and warnings via radio, TV, or a smart device. Locate the flood evacuation zones in advance. Avoid hills that are covered in rocks and pebbles as landslides may occur. Do not enter any areas of flowing water, no matter how shallow they appear, as you may get swept away even at 15 centimeters depth. Don't forget to observe the safety signs and avoid using your car. Natural disasters. We can't prevent them, but we can prepare for them. 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

Monday, August 28th, 2026, and I'm your host, Peter Bint. Everybody, it is great to see you again. Not literally, but on the chat, and I know you're listening. How have you all been? There's really nothing quite like being right back in this hot seat at this exact time, 9 a.m. KST, catching up with all of you after my 4 days away. Even though it was only a short break away from routine, stepping out and coming back gave me a whole new perspective on everyday life I usually take for granted. Things I look at every single day suddenly feel fresh again. Sitting on the sofa outside the studio was lovely, and the familiar suddenly feels a bit more welcoming. Anyway, now that I'm back, let's make the next 2 hours super fun and exciting together. Starting off with our hashtag hint, give it a guess on the YouTube live stream. Just search out Arirang Radio, all things K. What is the word that means ordinary times when nothing particularly unusual is happening? I've given you an extra hint because part of a word I've used there is in today's English hashtag. In Korean, it is two syllables and, how can I give you an extra hint? The first syllable can mean flat as well in terms of its hancha Sino-Korean character. I will be back after our first song.